0: They were always handing out these wipes so you could wipe down the treadmill and the rower and all that. I mean, if you touch, and they were always like, need another wipe, need another wipe. They were going through a ton of them. Then, excuse me. I'm sorry. Pre-COVID, they would say, try to hold on to your wipe as long as you can so that you didn't waste them. You know, it was an environmental thing. Then during COVID and after, they're like, here, take another one.
1: Wipe.
0: That's what. So you'll notice today, they're okay. Always like, do you need a wipe? And you'll get it. They're real into cleanliness there. I guess all gyms are.
1: Yeah.
0: Because of COVID.
2: Planet Fitness does that. They have spray bottles and stuff like that all
0: everywhere.
2: Yeah.
0: Everywhere. I think they have to because of COVID. Mm-hmm. You know, it almost, gyms really suffered during COVID, of course. I mean, everything changed during COVID, but gyms especially, I think, one of those that really, it was hard for them to get back. And cruises, which is another thing we're considering going on here soon.
1: Oh,
0: you didn't know? I didn't tell you. Yeah,
1: no.
0: Well, our 25th anniversary is next year.
1: Oh, that's right. Alaskan cruise, possibly.
0: A-Train wants an Alaskan cruise. Yeah.
1: Okay.
0: And my son wants to go to Mexico for his spring break next year. And I'm worried about that.
1: Yeah, I can't pretend I wouldn't be.
0: The drug cartels.
1: And I don't care how many people can email and say, it's fine, it's safe. But stuff does happen down there.
0: I don't want him going to Mexico.
1: I wouldn't either.
3: What part of what would he go to, like, Cancun? Like, where would he go?
0: Yeah, something like that. Real touristy.
3: If you stay on the resort, those are safe. The cartels and stuff don't go after the resorts because they know that that brings them money. As long as he doesn't, can you trust him to not leave the resort?
1: That's where, see, I feel like your son, what I would trust to not leave, because I think your son can be scared into that kind of stuff.
0: He's got a healthy fear in him.
1: Yeah.
0: I can trust him.
1: Peer pressure on friends.
0: I don't think they'll leave.
1: We work with a guy who prides himself on going to Mexico and going off the resort.
3: Yeah.
0: Do we?
3: We do. Littles
1: Patriot.
0: Does he do that?
1: Yeah. Every time. You've never heard him. He's never come back and regaled you with stories of how he's brave enough to leave the resort in Cozumel.
0: I try to never listen to what he's saying. Almost every time I hear him.
3: Good call.
1: If he hears this, wait till he catches you today.
0: Really?
1: He loves telling you how, he's not scared to go off the resort. He'll go to the markets. And he makes it known, like, I saw a cartel member.
3: And usually it's safe. It's one of those situations where all you have to do is walk in the exact wrong place and you're done. I mean, it's most people that do go off resort are fine. But if you want to make sure you're going to be safe, stay on the resort.
0: Mm-hmm. Well, I think my son would. Although they just announced they're putting Chipotle in Mexico. That's probably why he wants to go.
3: He wouldn't go until they got
1: something
3: Mexican food.
0: I want real Mexican food. You're saying it didn't work. They're saying that other, like Taco Bell tried Mexico, didn't work. They did not like the Taco Bell in Mexico. So now Chipotle is trying. The first restaurant in Mexico is opening up in Chipotle. Is that something that you think Mexican people will get into? I don't know.
1: I don't know. I mean, real true Mexican food is the best.
0: They tried the Olive Garden in Italy. Didn't work. Seriously, they had like 400 Olive Gardens.
1: Well, that's so American. Yeah,
0: it didn't work. Jack, you're talking about going to Cancun, Mexico, and these resorts. Go ahead.
4: Yeah, so I went in March, and it was one of the safest things. Nobody left the resort. They had something going on for us every single night. You know, not really one run-in with locals other than, you know, the staff there.
0: Okay. Well, that's when I'm sure we'll let him, but it worries me.
1: Just tell him to stay on the resort.
0: Must. But he's got the Kelly fear gene
1: good,
0: in him.
1: Yeah.
0: So thank you, Jack. I'm really glad to hear that. And we went years ago. Beautiful. Cancun was fantastic. Mm-hmm. I mean, we had such a really nice time.
1: I remember going on a cruise to Jamaica.
0: Wonderful.
1: And they told us, though, like, the port area. Don't leave the port area.
0: Mm-hmm.
1: And my uncle... He's like, let's go. And we got about, I'd say, a half mile out. And I was like, let's go. Look, we're going back.
0: Listen, we went, when I was on the different radio show with Jack Murphy, we went to Jamaica. And it was such a great thing. We were with the radio station. There were tons of radio stations down there. And they were giving you a night at 7 different resorts. So every day you went to a different resort so you could talk about Jamaica and how great it was.
1: The heyday of radio.
0: Phenomenal. I mean, it was phenomenal.
3: Now they'll just show you pictures.
0: I didn't want to show you a map.
1: No.
0: So we're staying at one of these. You know, we just went to the resort. And so every night there was a party at a different resort. So you saw them all, Sandals and all the rest of them. They're beautiful, beautiful places. Of course, it's Jamaica. But the first thing he does when we get there is like, I want to go off the resort and rent a car.
1: Why?
0: Why would you do that? So we did rent the car. And I think it was, yeah, he had to drive on the left side of the road, so we almost crashed five times. And every time he tried to give his turn signal, the windshield wipers came on because everything was backwards. It was terrible.
1: Yeah, there's always that's why I worry about for your son. There's always one person who's like, I want to see the real insert city. And I always think, Why? They're presenting you this wonderful place right here in front of you.
3: You don't have to leave. You don't have to drive.
0: Yeah. What are you doing?
3: You don't have to. I guess it's all inclusive. Usually, you don't have to pay for anything. Yeah. There is no reason to leave.
0: Jamaica was all inclusive, and we went. And he's like, "I want to see the real Jamaica." I said, "Why?
1: Yeah.
0: What do you want to see the real Jamaica?"
1: Now I remember when we walked into Tijuana when I was a teenager. Again, different uncle, but I get some crazy uncles.
0: Yeah.
1: But he was like, "Oh, we're gonna walk into." He lived in San Diego. He's like, we're going to walk into Tijuana for lunch.
0: Mm-hmm.
1: And that was something.
0: I bet it was.
1: I remember being scared then. It was like, don't, whatever you do, we had to always get the canned drinks.
0: Yeah.
1: Like at lunch, I remember he was like, and Tijuana, they speak English. And he was like, no ice, canned drink or bottle drink only. Nothing from a tap.
0: Because then you get the...
1: whatever, the stomach issue.
0: Of course, that's moved here to us. Now we
1: look
0: get
1: at us.
0: The explosive diarrhea has come north, apparently. America, inside the numbers. Here's one for you to guess, B.B. Shea. Worst drivers in the country. What city?
1: Ooh.
0: Allstate every year announces, Allstate Insurance, worst drivers in the country. They are 189% more likely to be involved in a collision than the national average.
2: Are you looking for a state or city?
0: City.
2: Ooh. New York City.
0: No.
1: That's what they want you to say.
0: It is not New York City, no. In fact, New York was not in the top five, surprisingly.
2: Really?
0: Yeah, surprising.
2: Greensboro, North Carolina.
0: No. Although Cary, North Carolina had one of the best records.
1: Really? For drivers. Yeah. Surprised.
0: Cary did very, very well.
1: Yeah. I want to lean here. I'm going to take a guess. I'm going to go in Florida, elderly. I'm going to say Miami.
0: I see the way you were thinking. It is not Miami.
1: Okay.
0: Worst drivers in the country. I can sort of attest to it. Boston.
1: They're known.
0: They're known for being aggressive, and the roads are not great. They have, it's congested. It's kind of small, but there's a ton of people, of course.
1: Is Atlanta up there?
0: Atlanta was number seven on the list.
3: That would have been my guess.
0: Mm-hmm.
3: A lot of aggressive drivers there.
0: I went to Boston once with my friend the Diesel, my pickle partner, and we went to see a Red Sox game, and he was there. In fact, that trip, we went to see the Red Sox play. This is the reverse of the Kelly curse, as a matter of fact. We went. He's a Tampa Bay Buccaneers fan and a Red Sox fan. So the Buccaneers are playing the Patriots opening weekend of the season. We see the Red Sox play the Mariners. Very good seats. Very from me to you to A-Rod when he was playing with the Mariners.
1: Oh, wow.
0: Cool. Yeah. And a lot of the fans were like, Nomar's better. And I was like, he's really not.
1: He's not.
2: Don't lie to yourself.
1: A lot of Nomar guys this is here.
0: And I said to A-Rod, I was like, you don't have to listen to these guys. I mean, I'm a Red Sox fan, but you are better than Nomar. And I would say that.
1: Everyone knows it.
0: Everybody knows that. So we go, and Diesel had to do all the driving. We rented a car, and Diesel had to do all the driving because I was too scared. I said, I can't do it. And I challenged him to use his Boston accent when we went through the gate of something. They had to, like, open the gate. And he's like, need to park the car. And the guy's like, it's obvious you're from the South. No question about it. He's like, I'm parking the car up near the parkway, near Fenway Park. And he's like,
1: Now it's double the price give for it that up. Little gimmick. It was 20. Now it's 40.
0: Give it up. So we go to the Buccaneers Patriots game. This was probably Bill Belichick's second year with the Patriots. And we're in the rental car on the way back. And they're doing the post game show. We're on the way to Fenway to watch the night game between the Mariners and the Red Sox. And they have already played the 4 o'clock in the afternoon game in football, and the Buccaneers won at New England. And New England was not any good. The Buccaneers were better. And so, in the car, we're listening to the radio, the postgame show, and Belichick is speaking. And I turn to the Diesel and I say, this guy's out of here in about six games.
1: Forget it.
0: Stinks. That guy is a terrible coach. Mark my words, zero. Nothing. 1 year later. In fact, 4 months later, he was hoisting the Lombardi Trophy.
1: Wow.
0: It was reverse of the curse.
1: I don't even need to learn how to spell his name.
0: I said, why is this guy even giving a press conference? It's so obvious he's done. He is donezo. Let's play our game. There's a game called Stairway to Seven. You know it.

0: That's for you, Red Rachel. That's boy band version.
1: That might be my new favorite. It's hard to pick.
2: I was going to say, that's like a religious boy band.
1: A little gospel-y, maybe.
3: Climb to heaven. Fairway 7.
0: 7 questions in a row, all about music and rock and roll. Get 7 in a row right, you are a winner. What's the prize? Come in here for an hour. Sit with us. Be part of the show for 1 hour on a Friday. Get your picture on the wall of fame. We're playing next year. Two Guys Named Chris show.
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9: 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You could be doing worse things. On second thought, no, you couldn't. 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
0: 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But the questions get harder and harder. That's the Stairway to 7. We have Bob on the line to play. We have Flounder. We have Sean. We have Gamecock Klee, we have Chris, and we start with Bob. Bob, you have 60 aggregate seconds to get through 7 rounds here, 7 steps on the Stairway to 7. The clock only runs while you're thinking about the answer, not during the question process. Bob, are you ready?
10: Morning, gang. P1, love the show. Yes, I am.
0: Thank you so much for listening. We can't tell you how much we appreciate it, and here we go. Which band has been streamed more, the Eagles or Def Leppard?
10: Got to be the Eagles.
0: It is the Eagles. In fact, not even close. Eagles streamed 8 billion times. Def Leppard, 2.5 billion.
2: Wow.
0: Well, more hits, I guess, for the Eagles.
2: Yeah, but I mean, Def Leppard's got hits, though, man.
0: Boy, they do. You're right.
2: Yeah, I'm surprised it's that big of a gap.
0: Me too. Don't let the sound. Where the most streamed song is by the Eagles? This one?
2: Hotel California, maybe.
1: Hotel California,
2: maybe.
1: For sure.
0: Okay. Well, that may be a question here in the future, yeah. So look out for it. You're one step along the way to the Stairway to 7, Bob. You have 6 more to go. You have 57 seconds left on the clock. In what state was Bruce Springsteen born?
10: New Jersey.
0: New Jersey is correct. But yesterday missed that one, and I was surprised. Maybe people don't know. They don't realize.
2: Or they think
11: Sometimes it's like a trick question. It's so obvious.
0: Oh, maybe. But it's early on the Stairway to Seven.
11: Yeah.
0: Is this question number two?
11: Yeah.
0: Question number two. I bet this is his most streamed song. Or Born in the USA.
11: I bet Born in the USA is higher.
12: Yeah.
11: That whole album is...
0: Oh, yeah. It by far is his
11: biggest
0: most
11: sound,
0: popular album.
11: Yeah.
0: This is his first big hit. All right, you have 50 seconds left on the clock. You're up to step number three here on the Stairway to Seven. Maggie May was Rod Stewart's first number one hit in America. What was second?
10: Ooh, second. Do you think I'm sexy?
0: It is not. Do you think I'm sexy? And you are stopped on step three of the Stairway to Seven. That question came up yesterday, so check your notes. Do your study.
12: If you're keeping them.
0: Sometimes. Sometimes.
12: It's a little sad if you are.
0: We repeat questions on this game. Flounder, hello. How are you?
13: Good morning, guys. How are y'all?
0: Good morning. Doing very well. Here we go. First question for you. First step on the Stairway to Seven. Number one hit or not? Born on the Bayou by Creedence Clearwater Revival.
13: It was not. A number one hit.
0: You are correct. Number two, Factoid. They've never had a number one hit. Anytime I say number one hit, Creedence Clearwater Revival, put this in your notes. Answer is not. They've had more number two hits without going to number one than any other band. You knew that.
1: Hey, yeah. Put that in the notes.
0: Put it in your notes. You're one step along the way. You have six steps to go on the Stairway to Seven. You have 58 seconds left. Graham Nash says he was inspired to write the song Wasted on the Way for Crosby, Stills, and Nash because he felt the band had A, wasted a lot of money, B, wasted a lot of time, or C, wasted their talents on picking bad projects.
13: Time.
0: Time is correct. There's so much time to make. That's the fifth time we've asked that question.
11: Yeah.
0: Time is correct. And in the lyrics, it says, time we have wasted on the way. So much water moving. It's a great song. Oh, fantastic. Let the water come and carry us away. No Young here, just Crosby, Stills, and Nash. Good stuff. All right, 55 seconds to go. Flounder, we will no longer be able to use that question, at least not now. You're up step three on the Stairway to Seven. Here's your question. What song by The Outfield starts with the line, Josie's on a vacation far away?
10: Vacation far away. You know, I like my girls a little bit older. I don't want to lose. I just want to use your love tonight. I don't want to lose your love tonight.
0: The title is?
10: I Don't Want to Lose Your Love Tonight.
0: Okay.
1: You can give him that.
0: I'll give him that. Yeah.
1: He technically said it.
11: That was impressive.
0: That was good.
11: I mean, he sang and wasted a ton of time. But he sang the whole song.
0: Yeah, he did, yeah.
11: To then go,
0: It's called Your Love.
1: He said it. He did say it.
11: He did
1: and
11: say
1: a lot
11: it.
1: Of, a lot of other words,
0: several
1: too.
0: Several times, yes. Your Love. I don't want to lose your love. One of my favorites.
1: I love this
0: from the
1: song.
0: 80s. It's great. You're three steps of the way there. 27 seconds left to go. You have four questions left. Here we go, Flounder. Four more, and you are a winner. Before they became Chicago, the band went by two different names. Name either one.
10: The Chicago Transit Authority.
0: That is correct. Chicago Transit Authority. The other one is The Big Thing. Big Thing briefly, then Chicago Transit Authority. Nice. 24 seconds to go. Three questions left. You're through four steps on the Stairway to Seven. What band, named for a baseball term, has an album called All the Pain Money Can Buy?
10: Oh, my goodness. Fastball.
0: Fastball is correct.

0: 19 seconds to go. Two questions left. Up to number six on the stairway to seven. Who was the first female solo artist ever inducted into the Rock and Roll Hall of Fame?
1: Okay, Aretha Franklin. I'm throwing it out there.
0: Aretha Franklin is correct.

0: One question to go. This is it. Step seven on the stairway to seven. Who is this speaking?
1: During those 8 years, we have honed our craft to the point where we're capable of making a piece of work that is well crafted and well put together. You know, if we were cabinet makers, we could stand back now and look at that cabinet or the chair or whatever and go, you know what? That is well made.
0: Who's that? 13 seconds.
2: Oh my goodness. Robert Plant.
0: That is not Robert Plant. And that is all the way to the seventh question on the stairway to seven. He'll come back. That guy will come back. Figure out who that is. Well played.
3: Good run, Flounder.
0: Well played by Flounder. Flounder almost wound up in here on a Friday. His picture was almost on the wall. Cancel Flounder.
4: Okay. I won't bring in the lemon juice and the tartar sauce.
0: No more Flounder. Flounder's not. Boy, he goes almost. How about the fastball one?
5: Great.
0: The way?
5: Yes.
0: Wow.
3: I love the idea of the picture on the wall, too.
5: Me, too.
3: Any guest comes in is going to be like, what'd they do? Eat a bunch of wings?
4: Close.
3: Because that's what it's going to look like, a wing, famous wing wall.
0: No, that's right.
3: What, they do an eating challenge? No?
0: No, no. No, there's none of that. That's right. Okay. Wow. Very well played. Let's see what Sean can do. 60 seconds are back on the clock. Hello, Sean. How are you?
6: I'm great. How are you guys?
0: Doing very well. It's good to hear from you. In the Rock and Roll Hall of Fame or not? Smashing Pumpkins.
6: In.
0: No, they are not in the Rock and Roll Hall of Fame. You get a body bag t-shirt from All About Care Heating and Air. First one.
5: I think they should be in.
0: Have you said that?
3: Well, I think there's part of the reason they're kept out is their lead singer. I think Billy Corgan, he's always had kind of a bad attitude.
0: Oh, really? Is that the reason they're not in there?
3: Yeah, because if you look at the other bands that are in there, frankly, Smashing Pumpkins should be in there.
4: Well, didn't they put Oasis in there?
3: Yes.
4: They have bad attitudes. Mm-hmm.
3: But I mean, well, Billy Corgan has... In the,
0: as he said, I don't want to go into
3: and, and he's also, you know, he'll tell you he's a genius. And I think there's a lot of people in the industry and other artists that are kind of like, Corgan.
0: You know, when I looked this up in the Rock and Roll Hall of Fame or not, because I didn't know Smashing Pumpkins, it was like never nominated, never, not even a nomination.
3: And their time, they're more than fine on time at this
0: point.
3: Oh,
0: yeah, they're passed. And they were like, not only have they not gotten in, they've never been nominated.
3: I don't, and I have to look back, I would bet he's probably not said kind things about the Rock Hall either.
0: But
3: if
0: many
3: I
0: have
3: him.
0: Done that, though. Many
3: Yeah,
0: have.
3: And they still.
0: Does he, did they have enough hits? I only know 1979.
3: 1979 is, I think, their only number one. But, I mean, they had a, I mean, they've had smash hit albums. And, yes, I mean, plenty of singles that have.
0: Okay.
3: To me, when you look at some of the other bands in there, they belong.
0: They belong. Okay. You're probably right. Gamecock Klee. How are you, Gamecock Klee?
7: I'm doing great. Hope you are.
0: Doing really well.
7: I'm from Rockingham.
0: What a nice thing to say. Thank you for listening. You have 60 seconds on the clock. Dead or alive, Ace Frehley of Kiss.
7: We've lost Ace Frehley.
0: You are exactly right.
7: All right.
3: Love this song.
0: Great one. Nice. Okay, you have 59 seconds to go. You're up to step two on the stairway to seven. In the ABBA song, Dancing Queen, how old is the Dancing Queen? 17, 18, or 21?
7: 17.
0: 17 is correct. Here we go. You should call me the Dancing Queen.
4: They still do. Right.
3: And you're how old?
0: Not 17.
3: Yeah.
0: A little north of that, I'm afraid. All right, Gamecock Klee, you have 54 seconds left. You're on step three to the stairway to seven. Def Leppard was formed when Joe Elliott met the original guitarist for the band while on a plane, bus, or train.
7: Oh. A bus.
0: Bus is correct. Three steps of the way there. Very nice. And you still have 49 seconds to go. Here we go. Step number four on the stairway to seven. Who sings the song Take On Me?
8: Aha. Aha is correct.
0: All right, three questions to go. Step five on the stairway to seven. I'll give you an album released in the 2000s. You give me the band or artist that released the album. Take off your pants and jacket.
7: Oh, Limp Bizkit.
0: It is not Limp Bizkit, and that ends your journey on the stairway. Yeah.

0: get better and better.
1: Oh, God, do they?
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3: Two Guys Named Chris.
4: Well, that is just shocking. Oh, my God. That's just, oh, my Lord.
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9: Maybe Shay says that the last jingle we played on Stairway to 7. And by the way, that was a particularly great game of Stairway to 7. Look at Flounder getting all the way to the top spot there and not getting it. Now people are emailing me with the answers they think that person is.
1: Just find out. Gotta be a player.
9: Maybe you hear him again. Yeah, we'll see. Maybe Shay says that last jingle was his favorite of all the jingles.
1: Oh.
9: Hard to say.
1: I mean, they're all great. That one in particular, though, yeah, that got me.
9: It's pretty good. Red Rachel says that now anybody puts out new music, all the comments are AI, fake, not real.
1: It's true.
9: You're
1: absolutely right.
0: And, you know, some of them actually, like that one, who was the country guy? We played him.
9: Oh, your friend. Luke Bryan.
0: That one actually very well could have been AI generated, and some of them are bad.
9: He denies that.
1: I think it was AI written. I think he's singing it.
0: That's kind of what I mean. The lyrics, they're like, hey, can you write me a fun country song about fishing and drinking coffee and climbing trees?
9: He's salty about that now.
0: I know he is, but did he hear the song that he recorded?
9: He says that he just wrote a great song, or somebody wrote a great song. What was it called? I forget.
0: Golf Hunt Fish Beer.
1: Golf Hunt Fish Beer.
0: I don't know the order.
1: Golf?
10: Don't insult him like that.
1: Hunt.
10: That's my man, Luke Bryan. I like
9: beer.
10: Him.
9: I don't even know if we still have
10: it. Truck, beer, jeans, chicken.
0: Just name that. 4 country words and
9: right,
0: it'll pop up.
9: Right. Yeah, anyway, he is really upset that people think that was AI generated.
10: Excuse me. It's called Fish Hunt Golf Drink.
9: Fish Hunt. Let me see if I can find it. I don't know if we even still have it. Fish Hunt.
10: Oh, it's there. I kept it.
9: Oh, you did. Fish Hunt Golf.
0: Can't get rid of that masterpiece.
10: I'm not deleting anything by Luke Bryan, even if it is.
9: Oh, AI. We have. Yeah, we have. That's Fish Hunt Golf.

0: He got real prickly about people saying it was AI generated.
1: On second thought, I don't know if I claim I wrote that.
2: That's what I said. If I were him, I would say, you're right, guys. I used AI. Mm-hmm. Sorry about that. There's no way I'd claim that I wrote this.
0: You know, something else about country music stars. She had a real stress eating since the divorce. I just heard this.
2: Oh, yeah. No.
0: He had a flourless cookie, and the rest is downhill from there.
1: That's the truth, by the way. He said he had one, quote, dairy-free cookie after a show.
0: That's
1: that
0: it.
1: That led him to a 2,000-calorie binge eat that night.
0: It happened.
1: And I said, hey, brother, I get it.
0: Hey, man, guess who had 7 Diet Cokes yesterday? This guy.
1: Told you. Yeah.
0: I gave up Diet Cokes for about a month, and then one day I had one. So I'm going to have one a day. About 3 days in a row I had one. Then I had two. And now I had 7 yesterday because it's like you're an alcoholic or something. You're just like, all right, man, as long as I'm in for a penny, I'm in for all of it. You know, let's just do this.
1: Well, Jelly Roll said going through the divorce, I'm stressed.
0: Right.
1: I'm stress eating. I'm gaining weight.
2: She was recently at one of his bars making out with some young guy.
0: Oh, that whore. Are you serious?
1: Yes. Hey.
0: No, she did not.
1: They are separated. She's allowed. Yes.
2: But at his bar. That was disrespectful.
0: It's like me coming here. No.
2: I think he's like, if I remember correctly, I think he's like half her age.
1: He is. And apparently he's known. I think he's calling himself like the MILF Hunter, which for people my age has a totally different. It was a very popular website.
0: Oh, yes.
1: But I guess this young kid considers himself a MILF hunter. He's an influencer or something.
0: I saw he said, I'm out here hunting MILF.
1: Yeah.
0: And I thought, you're disgusting.
2: I would be stress eating if I were Jelly also.
0: I would too. Poor Jelly.
1: Yeah.
0: I mean, he had lost all that weight. He was getting ready to try to do like a half marathon.
1: Yeah.
0: He's done that kind of stuff. I mean,
1: come on. But she did. Now, see, I always thought maybe she was part owner in the bar, so maybe...
0: I don't care.
1: Did she get to just say, hey, I'm here?
2: Or is she going to get half the bar in the divorce?
0: She knows. She knows you don't do that in somebody's. It's like going to his, you know, somewhere he owns and kissing this MILF hunter.
1: Yeah, I mean, she could have walked across the street to Kid Rock's.
0: Exactly. Could have done that. He's eating a dairy-free cookie. This is terrible. I feel bad for Jelly Roll over this. I know a guy that tried to date her.
1: Well, I mean, we all do.
0: Didn't go that well.
1: Tried is worse.
2: It's not like it's a big secret.
0: Slid into her DMs. I know a guy.
1: Like, yeah. Well, he slid into a lot of those. And not just famous women.
0: This is true.
1: I get a message once a week. Why is he messaging me?
0: I don't know how to slide into a DM. It's probably good that I don't.
1: Yeah.
0: You know.
1: Well, you've tried to slide into one ex-Cardinals pitcher's DMs on Twitter one time.
0: Yeah, who was it?
1: Was it not Jim Palmer? No.
0: He's an Oriole.
1: Yeah.
0: I slid into his DMs. Was it...
1: You slid into his
0: Jay Billis.
1: You slid into Jay Billis, and you slid into Kirk Herbstreit.
0: And
1: I love your analyst,
0: Bernie Kosar too. I heard him tell a great story on
1: great story, Bernie. You're the worst kind of DM to get too. Trust me, I have tons of DMs in my Instagram, and I beg of them to be a hot woman. But mostly, it's just dudes who look like you. Go, you ever gonna work again?
0: I didn't like this either.
1: Hey, fatty, you gonna come back to work? Must be nice to have the whole week off.
0: Yeah,
1: that's my DMs, okay?
0: I slide into that. Hey, fatty.
1: Just once, let it be tits. Just once. I get tits laying?
0: Could somebody put
1: some
0: tits in
1: this? You can insult me. Just send them to me, too. Hey, fatty, gonna work this week?
0: Here are my tits.
1: Fine.
0: If there was donuts, I bet you'd be back at work. Hey, fatty, what are you doing?
1: Yeah, my DMs. How many vacation days do you get?
0: I slid into Bernie Kosar's. I was like, I like that story you just told about the 1987 AFC Championship game. He's like, can't you show me your tits? Come on.
1: Oh, man, I was hoping it was tits.
2: Did you send a picture of you shirtless afterwards?
0: I should have.
1: Yeah.
0: Maybe that would have got a little respect. I saw that. I don't ever go onto Facebook, as you know. But somehow I've set it up where if somebody posts, it'll come to my email and say, hey, Biggie just posted. So when you do that, I take a look. Well, yesterday, Biggie's first day back in a while, because he's, you know, out of work.
1: How many days does he get?
0: Scrotal. All right. So it says, hey, Biggie just posted something you might want to see. View it. So I viewed it, and I guess you surreptitiously took a picture of me sitting here.
1: I do that a lot.
0: I noticed
1: that. But I thought it was a good, I always pick a good picture of you.
0: I liked the picture.
1: Yeah.
0: I looked at it. It was very, I thought it was artful because we have our candle that was burning.
1: Microphone.
0: The microphone in the foreground. Me in the background looking at something, you know.
1: I deleted the one, I took two.
0: Mm-hmm.
1: Now, the first one, you were kind of looking half at me, mouth agape. And I was like, I'm not going to do that to him.
0: Makes me look
1: so
0: bad.
1: So I picked the better picture of you.
0: When I saw it, I was like, that's a pretty good picture of me. I liked it. I was like, okay.
1: And I liked that green master shirt you had on.
0: Yes. Exactly. So I thought, I'm looking all right there. I'll take it. Well, then, here are the comments. You know, very first comment, sorry you had to have that view, Biggie, of me. And
1: yeah. I was
0: like, and then they're like, oh, I see he's working you to death. And I'm like, hey. Of course, I just shout at the wind.
1: Well, we both took shots because I think I captioned it, I'm alive, I'm back. And a few people wrote, barely. And I'm like, yeah, I know I'm barely alive. I think I don't know. I'm living this.
0: I know.
1: People love to tell you what you're living.
0: Yeah, they're like, nice glasses, nice wrinkles, you know, to me. Okay. All right. Thanks a lot. Sorry you have to look at that asshole all morning, Biggie. You hang in there, Biggs. How's your cat? That's great. It's always the next
1: thing. The only thing I'm going in my life.
0: That's right. You know, if you were to pass away, she'd eat your face. I keep hearing that. She'd survive. Dogs won't. She will. So my advice is pour a little extra food. Just in case.
1: Hit the feeder button as I'm going down.
0: That's a little... save that, you know? Coming up here on the Two Guys and Chris Show, the things that used to mean you were poor that now mean you are rich. Example, lobster used to be for really poor people. Now it's a delicacy. There are others as well. Two Guys and Chris Show.
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5: Last year, I had back pain radiating down my right leg. 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I'm John Morgan of Morgan & Morgan. 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Then I thought of all of you and how much more devastating this type of injury could be for you. My life stopped. I now feel your pain. Just know at Morgan & Morgan, we got your back. I understand. 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
0: I'll tell you what, Baby Shay, we're less than 3 hours from being under the orange lights.
1: It's happening, yeah.
0: It is all go now.
1: Yeah.
0: Yeah, it's happening.
1: Should I eat something before I go?
0: I would, if you're going to do it, I would eat it like...
1: Well, what looks best splattered? I don't know. Now, I know we have a meeting today. I don't know. I think Rachel might have gotten a preview of the menu.
0: I wouldn't eat that. I would eat, like at 10 o'clock, a banana. You know?
1: If it's like chicken on a stick.
0: I wouldn't do that. I've done that before. It repeats on you. You know, chicken on a stick and certainly a dessert, that does come back on you. And I don't like that. No, that I've done that before.
1: Not on day one.
0: I've done it before, and I have immediately regretted it. I think you should be a jogger in there today, too.
1: I'm walking.
0: You're going to walk.
1: You're not going to bully me into jogging. I'm walking.
14: You're going to. He's going to. You don't know it yet.
1: Pump it up a little bit.
0: This
14: man's had me hospitalized 4 times.
1: bullying and trying to impress him.
2: This is one of those days I wish we had some of the Meta glasses.
1: Oh, God, yes.
2: We could get every single second of it.
0: I was reading about Chinese students. They're cheating on their exams by using those Meta glasses. They're using AI glasses. Apparently, the exams in China are known to be notoriously difficult. You know,
1: yes.
0: You know, they work so hard.
1: Yeah, I'm shocked that they're cheating over there.
0: Yeah.
1: That seems so American.
0: It does.
1: To put Chinese are known for hard work and being knowledgeable, not cheating.
0: Well, this apparently some of the students to pass their exams at university or even, I guess, lower school are using the glasses that are feeding them answers.
1: I've told you, Chris Kelly, I think you should get a pair of Meta glasses.
0: Yeah, put them on.
1: I think you should wear them in here.
0: Mm-hmm.
1: I think you should wear them at the gym. You would be shocked. I think you'd end up with millions of views.
0: No,
1: people love watching anything to do with a job.
0: Mm-hmm.
1: There's one guy I watch. I've watched him for an hour. He just works at Taco Bell.
0: And you're watching.
1: But I'm watching him make the Taco Bell items, and I'm like, oh, that's how that's done. Oh, that, because people are fascinated by anything behind the scenes.
0: Well,
1: watching you work magic on a radio board would be fascinating for people.
0: Well, I don't know if it's magical, but today, if I had them, I'd have them right on you, big guy, in there.
1: Oh, people would love that.
0: Under the orange light, But I would probably tell everybody, look, you're being recorded every time you talk to me. I don't want to fool anybody, you know. And
1: there's one guy who, he just makes videos of him just getting breakfast every day in New York City, and I watch it every single day. He just goes to a different food cart, and I'm like, and I'm waiting anxiously to see how he's going to rate the new bacon, egg, and cheese at the food cart.
0: Why do we care?
1: I don't know.
0: You're never
1: going to
0: eat
1: fascinating.
0: It? Why do we care about that?
1: I'm never going to eat any of this stuff. I'm never going to go, but I sit and I watch, and I think you especially at the gym and here would be.
0: Do you think on a deeply psychological level that we want to escape our own lives so much that we go through someone else looking through their
1: own? My life? God, yes.
0: Well, anyone really, because that's, I mean, it's very, but most people.
1: Yeah, you know, and I do think it's interesting to see anything behind the scenes.
0: Yeah.
1: Like, I mean, obviously I've eaten Taco Bell for years.
0: Yes.
1: But it is fascinating to me to watch them like, oh, okay, they put two scoops of chicken on that. They put.
0: Here's the sour cream gun.
1: It's, yes.
0: I like a sour cream
2: gun. Oh, okay.
0: It's like caulk.
1: He brings up the sour cream gun. He goes, here's the part y'all love.
0: Because
1: it's true. Everyone waits for him to be like.
0: That's right.
1: And that's it. And it is anything behind the scenes. I watched a guy who was just working a trash route.
0: Why?
1: And just, I don't know. It's just fascinating to see anything behind the scenes.
0: Yes.
2: Well, another thing, we can look up any information we want anytime we want.
0: Mm-hmm.
2: But what we can't look up is somebody's daily experience.
0: Yes.
2: So it's not something we can Google. So that could be that we're curious about things that we can no longer look up.
0: Then you live vicariously through them. You can see anybody you want, really. You got to choose between rowing or burpees today.
1: Rowing.
0: I'm going to go row. I'm going to be beside you on the rower.
1: If I do burpees, I'm dying. That's not going
0: to
1: work.
0: You can do burpees or you could. I've already looked to the future to see what the workout is. So if you're going to power walk, you have to be on a big hill. You're walking uphill. But you want to get your heart up there, you know, really. That's the whole goal. Is that the thing is called high-intensity interval workouts. And so what you do is you try to get your heart rate up and then down and up and then down.
1: Now, obviously, I'm sure you've told them you're bringing a guest.
0: I have. They're
1: so
0: excited.
1: Will they have a board that says, you know, welcome BB Shea?
0: Mm-hmm. And they'll give him a little water bottle and a towel maybe or something
1: that.
0: And they'll say hey to him. They'll take his picture after. Mm-hmm. And then they'll put the sales pitch on you so that you can come in
1: there. I was
0: going
1: to say, when do they brand him?
0: It's the orange splat. It's about 5 after 1.
1: Right, he'll be on my ass, Jake.
0: Right as I'm walking out the door. See you tomorrow.
1: Yeah.
0: Then they got you.
1: Give us your debit card.
0: You'll love the people. My friend Jean's going to be there. You'll love her. She'll be beside you, too. We'll be right there.
1: All
0: one,
1: right.
0: Two, and she said, put me on three. I'll be on two. You'll be on one. Here we
1: now,
0: go.
1: Now, will our friend H.R. Berry be there?
0: Yes.
1: Okay, good,
2: So if he has any complaints about you, he can go straight to the guy.
0: Just go tell him.
1: Well, because I know you're worried about some of the workouts, BB, and I know H.R. Berry sometimes, he just doesn't do a workout.
0: Berry likes to do that because these are very, they say they're scientifically designed and balanced so that your whole body gets covered in 1 hour. You know, they really put a lot into that, the science of it. And so, like, Berry, sometimes they'll have you. In fact, yesterday we were standing on one foot for balance and doing curls, and Berry said what he's always said.
1: Nope. Which I love about him, by the way. That's my favorite part, is when he gets to an exercise and he's just like, I'm going to be over here just lifting. Everyone else is rowing. Yeah. He's just off pumping iron in the mirror.
0: I'm not doing that. He'll say, I'm not doing that. And then one day we were doing sit-ups, and Coach Kathy stood on his feet because he kept like making it easier by bringing his feet up. So she stood on his feet, and he did the classic Barry. Ah! You can hear that across the room, too. Ah! You'll hear that a lot today. That's always.
1: What's that screaming? Oh, that's Barry.
0: There used to be a guy. I don't love these kind of guys. He moved, but he used to be beside me a lot on Saturdays. And like we'd be running, he'd go, "Come on, one more minute." And I'm okay, all right. I don't need you. He did a lot of that. You know, a lot of hooting and hollering in there.
1: Well, I told you that's why it's tough as a fat person. The few times I've been to the gym, is everybody in the gym stops and gives you a thumbs up or a "Get it, man. You can do it. Way to go. Way to challenge yourself." Yeah.
0: I told you about the woman one time. She was about, I know exactly how old I was. I was 51. And she was in her early 20s. And as we were walking out, she turned around to me and she goes, "How old are you?" And I thought, this is complimentary. Yeah. This is going to be great. So I said, 51, sweetheart. 51. And she said, "I knew it. I told my dad he could do this." And I just.
2: Ouch.
1: And he's younger than you.
2: Ooh.
0: You just want to crawl under a bench, and there are some there for you. You can crawl under that.
1: Yeah, thank God.
0: I'm excited. I'm really excited.
1: Did they give you like a Tootsie Roll or something after the workout?
0: In fact, you're coming at a good time. They're celebrating their 10th birthday on Saturday. Mm-hmm. So yesterday they had like little energy bars for you on the way out. Sometimes they do that.
1: Okay.
0: Not always, but sometimes. And if you come back on Saturday, they have a live DJ doing the music.
1: Ooh.
2: Wow.
0: Mm-hmm. They have a live DJ. And I think you're going to like the music. They really pump the music in there for you. Yesterday they played your favorite one-hit wonder, "You Get What You Give" by the New Radicals.
1: Yeah. Okay.
0: I don't know if I can request it today, but you kind of get whatever the coach wants. But today is your day, and they're going to be excited to see you.
1: A live DJ, that's something.
0: Yeah, they only did that one other time, and I'm a little offended they don't ask me to do it, but they never have. They never have.
12: Pardon the interruption. Somebody parked in a handicap spot. Somebody out front, please move their Buick.
2: You would play typical gym music anyway.
0: I would. Yes, I would.
2: I mean, that would be your playlist.
0: Oh, yeah. All that. What I love, and now Barry doesn't like this, Barry and HR, but they'll take a song from the 80s or 70s and throw a little beat into it, you know, so it's... You know, it's "Don't Stop Believing," but it's a lot faster.
1: Oh, remix thump, thump. It, yeah.
0: But Barry will come to me and he'll say, "You believe how they messed up, Don't Stop Believing."
1: And you'll love it.
0: Yeah, and I will love it. And he'll go, "Listen to this crap." Of course they do. Yeah, it's REO Speedwagon, but it's got a beat in it.
1: I'm leaving. Barry, he does that. Barry, there's 30 minutes left.
0: He does that. Retail Roundup. Are you interested in Olive Garden bringing back, for the first time in 7 years, their never-ending pasta pass? That sold out immediately last time around. So
1: yeah. I didn't know they took it away.
0: They did. Apparently, it was very, very popular. So you can buy online for $100 the never-ending pasta pass. That's 13 weeks of unlimited pasta, soup, or salad, breadsticks, and toppings. 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
3: Copy of it has to be?
4: My understanding is no, because some people were like pre-ordering like 10 copies, thinking they were going to resell them, and they're like, it's a digital download to you, bro.
3: Ooh, really?
4: You're wasting your money.
3: So you're buying 10 that you can't resell.
4: My understanding is, I guess they might do a physical copy, but even that might just be a box that says Grand Theft Auto 5 with like a collectible inside, not even a disc.
3: Did you say they're making a new video game out of the movie Halloween?
5: Yeah, there's a Halloween video game coming out, and you can play as Michael Myers.
3: Ooh.
5: And it looks amazing.
3: Looking through the eyes of the killer.
5: Yes.
3: You are Michael Myers. Not running from.
5: You can do both.
3: You can do either one you want.
4: Yeah.
3: That's a good idea, too.
5: And I hear that it's grisly. Ooh. Like a lot of gore, a lot of blood.
3: Yeah, our kids. We should, I have to turn off the blood for our kids, That's what I used to do when my son used to play those games.
4: Ah, yes.
3: We turn off the blood. Are you interested in the Michael Myers game?
5: I've never seen any of the movies, but I'm sorry. I have watched one of the remakes, one of the bad ones, but I'm interested in playing. It sounds like fun.
3: If you watch the original, you should watch the original now.
5: Yeah.
3: Was it Patton Oswalt that said how boring it is, the original?
5: I think so. His daughter pointed out how bad it was.
4: Yeah, his daughter was like, basically, he's slow.
3: Mm-hmm.
4: He's not any good at hiding.
3: That's right.
4: Like, you see him in the sheets, which is always, to me, one of the scariest parts.
3: I agree.
4: When you see him in the sheets, and she was just laughed. She's like, oh, my God, so stupid.
3: I'm going to play that in a minute. Patton Oswalt's take on that on Halloween. How about they're revamping Nightmare on Elm Street? They're going to reboot that. Are you interested in that?
4: Really?
3: Yeah.
4: I'm not surprised.
3: They are. Freddy Krueger's comeback has been acquired by Paramount. A brand new Nightmare on Elm Street project based on the original Wes Craven screenplay, produced with the cooperation of Craven's estate, and they'll try to, bring it up to date now. That movie in 1984 was great. Now you look at it, it's like, I don't know.
4: But let me say this. Look at how horror movies are doing right now.
3: Mm-hmm.
4: They're
3: dynamite, right?
4: Yeah, and making tons of money. Now, the two biggest lately have been original ideas, not reboots.
3: Obsession.
4: So I think there's Obsession and that Backrooms movie, which I'm going to watch tonight.
3: My daughter didn't like it. She said that was boring. That Backrooms is about... You saw it, Bibi Shang?
5: I loved Backrooms. I think I liked it better than Obsession.
3: Really?
5: But I like weird stuff. It's grown on me since I watched it. I thought about it a lot more.
4: See, he told me that Backrooms, more than Obsession, he said that's a movie you walk away and you think about for the next 5 days.
3: Mm-hmm. Well, that really surprised me because Obsession, I can't get out of my mind.
4: Yeah, I know. I love Obsession.
3: Obsession was unbelievable. But you're right. Original ideas, not these rebooted.
4: But I think anytime horror starts getting some new movies, some new blood, it's like we have to go, wait, let's reboot all the things we already know.
3: I'm sure it'll make money. I mean, it'll probably do pretty well. BB Shea's got a new idea for Bond, too. Now, his last idea was Elliot Page to play James Bond. You'll see him all ripped and shirtless in the new Odyssey movie.
5: I'm excited for that.
4: Please tell me there's one scene where one guy nudges the other and goes, used to be a chick.
3: She was. She was Ellen Page. Now he's Elliot Page.
4: Yeah. That's right. Zell used to be a girl. What?
3: Really? Boy, he's ripped.
4: Wow.
3: Oh, man. I had no idea.
4: They can do that?
3: I saw a picture with his shirt up. I would not have ever known or ever guessed.
4: No.
3: Because they were like, look how Elliot Page is ripped for the new Odyssey movie. Apparently everybody in that is all ripped. By the way, James Bond, 37 years ago today, Timothy Dalton played him for the second time and last time. Ever see a Timothy Dalton James Bond?
4: No.
3: Me neither.
4: I think I saw one.
3: Maybe I did. License to Kill.
4: Yeah, I was going to say License to Kill is the big one.
3: Not great. I didn't love it. He played it twice. The only person to play it fewer times was George Lazenby. He played it once, James Bond. I hear the Lazenby one was good. He just decided not to do it again.
4: Yeah.
3: Then the others are Sean Connery and Roger Moore both 7 times. Pierce Brosnan 4, Daniel Craig 5.
4: I know people love Sean Connery, but God, Daniel Craig was so good.
3: I like Craig better than Connery, even though Connery's older.
4: I like those movies.
3: I do too. They were great. So, BB Shea, what's your next pick to play James Bond?
5: His name is Damson Idris. He was in Snowfall. He was in the new F1 movie.

0: Once again, I don't know him.
1: He's black. He's British. He's good looking. I think he'd be wonderful.
0: You had me at black.
2: I'm open minded. You said black, and I'll said absolutely.
0: Him. I'll take him. So, but it's not Idris Elba. It's
1: Damson Idris.
0: Damson Idris.
1: Yes.
2: He is great in the movie F1. That F1 movie is fantastic.
0: 27 years ago today, this is a horror movie related as well, Blair Witch Project.
3: I'm scared to close my eyes. I'm scared to open them. I'm going to die out of here.
0: There's never been a movie I pretended to like more than Blair Witch Project, which I didn't actually like. Everybody came out of the theater going, oh my God, it was amazing. And I did not get it at all.
2: Well, it started the what they call the found footage.
0: Well, that was an original idea. Now, there's an original idea
2: and
0: back
2: that,
0: then.
2: Everything became found footage after that. Paranormal Activity.
0: I found nothing scary about it at all. Now, Paranormal Activity I loved. But Blair, have you seen Blair Witch Project?
4: No, but I know the concept.
0: It made me seasick because the motion sickness. Mm-hmm. I mean, it was all, you know, one camera and bouncing around.
2: And
0: all
2: it's
0: the time.
2: Still, it's up there in the record.
0: Okay.
2: Yeah.
0: But mostly it's just them doing just that. I am so scared.
2: It's
0: of
2: the
0: what?
2: Suspense, the feeling of suspense it builds.
4: I bet if that came out today, it would be even bigger.
0: You think?
4: Yes, because people do that on social media all the time. They do like Paranormal Activity, and it's probably all set up, but it'll be for the whole video, which I normally don't have an attention span, but I sit there the whole time just for some little fake thing to pop out at the end.
0: I mean, at the end of this, there's something at the end, but even, and of course I walked out and I was like, that was incredible. It was such an original, and really about 6 months later, I was like, this ain't even good.
2: Let me tell you what sells that movie. Watching it in a theater with a crowd.
0: Yes. We all pretended to be scared.
2: If you watch it just at home later, you're like, oh. But that's one of those movies that
0: it's not
2: the crowd and being busy and everyone being in there together made such a big difference.
0: Well, on the way out, some redneck next to me was like, that sucked. And I was like, he doesn't know what he's talking about. But he did. He was right. I'm sorry. He was exactly right.
2: It was Dave.
0: Yeah, it's just redneck now. He's like, that sucked.
2: Leaning, smoking. Can't smoke in here, sir. Yeah, whatever.
0: I'm going to do it anyway.
2: That sucked.
0: Patton Oswalt talking about Halloween. Now, in 1978, it was a horror class. It is, in my opinion, very creepy and subtly fantastic.
5: 1978 Halloween. The original 1978 Halloween is the funniest movie my daughter's ever seen. She was either laughing her ass off or disgusted with how stupid everybody in the movie was. And I mean scenes that freaked me out. Remember at the beginning, Michael Myers is just standing in Jamie Lee Curtis's backyard in broad daylight in between all the laundry, looking up at her window. It's so friggin' creepy. And my daughter's reaction was, call the cops! He's right there! What is... This movie could be 5 minutes long. What is she doing? Or forget the cops, just open the window. Hey, asshole, we all see you. It's 3 o'clock in the afternoon. There's one scene. This was not meant to be a comedy scene. The scene starts off, Jamie Lee Curtis and Nancy Loomis are in a Camaro, and they're driving along, and they're smoking weed, and they're listening to Don't Fear the Reaper. When that scene happened, I wanted to pause it and go, Alice, the entire 1970s. That's all you need to know. That's the whole decade. You ever have to do a history report, submit this screenshot, you'll get an A+. Girls pull up to the hardware store, which has been broken into on Halloween Day. And the sheriff is standing out front, and the two girls say, what happened, sheriff? And the sheriff says, someone broke into the hardware store. And the two girls go, oh my God. And then the sheriff says, and this is a line of dialogue in the movie, oh, it's probably a couple of teens. They just stole a rubber mask, some rope, some knives. My daughter exploded laughing. She was like, sure, dude. Someone stole a murder kit on Halloween. I'm sure this will work out perfectly fine.
0: We didn't see it like that back then. You know, we just didn't catch it. Dude, anything about that scene, they are smoking a joint in the car. Well, the dad, who is the sheriff, is a half mile away. They barely see him. And the one girl goes, oh my God, my dad. They could have easily just done a U-turn. Yeah. No one would have noticed that it was them. But they're like, oh, put this out. You know, they're waving. But I was like, oh, I think he's going to smell it. I noticed that when I was young. Let's play the feud here. 866-470-2GNC if you want to play. 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
0: Playing the feud here. Big money, celebrity, family feud. We have players on the line to play it today. We have Biggie, we have BB Shea, we have Red Rachel standing by to play as well. Two of them will be on a team. One will be floating back and forth to help each team. Shannon gets to pick first. Shannon, would you like Red Rachel, BB Shea, or Biggie to be your partner today?
15: Biggie.
0: What'd you say there?
15: I'll take Biggie.
0: Biggie. All right. Biggie is chosen first today. We also have Eric. And Eric, you can have BB Shea or Red Rachel. Who you got?
16: BB Shea.
0: BB Shea is chosen. Red Rachel, you're floating.
4: Sounds great.
0: To try to help the team that gets a chance to steal with suggestions. Here's the way it works. BB Shea and Biggie will be captains. They'll come to the center of the ring, shout their name when they know the best answer to this. Try to get the survey questions and get all of them or steal it to win round one. 2 out of 3 is a winner. Top 8 answers on the board. 100 people survey. Name something you do right before bed.
2: Biggie. Beep.
0: Biggie.
2: Brush your teeth.
0: Show us. Brush your teeth. Number one answer is brush your teeth. BB Shea, I heard him just before you.
2: Okay.
0: I apologize. Okay.
2: We have 2 B names.
0: I know you do.
2: It's tough. It's tough to distinguish.
0: I know that's how it is. Brush your teeth, number one. Shannon, do you want to play or pass that? There's 7 answers left.
15: Let's play it.
0: Playing. Okay. Back and forth with you and Biggie. BB Shea, you and Eric and Red Rachel try to think of a steal. 7 answers left. Of course, no strikes yet. Name something you do right before bed. Brush your teeth, number one. What do you say, Shannon?
15: What about changing to pajamas?
0: Show us change into your pajamas. No, that is not on there. Do you think that's because so many people now just sleep in underwear and t-shirt?
2: Yeah, I was also thinking right before bed.
0: Right.
2: You're in your You've pajamas already changed earlier.
0: Yeah. You're right. You wear PJ. Who wears PJs? Rachel?
4: Does that make you feel good if I say yes?
2: It's weird the way you're asking. I'm calling them PJs.
1: PJs, who's got them?
0: Who's got PJs?
2: Raise your hand. Who's wearing jammies?
0: I'm shorts and t-shirt guy. Yeah. Okay, that's what I'm in. Rachel?
2: Just say shorts and a t-shirt.
0: Yeah?
4: Nothing.
0: I can't go on.
2: I knew that's what the answer would be.
0: In game, yeah. That's it.
2: Are you serious?
0: Really?
4: Sometimes.
0: Really? I don't like that. It's too too loose. Yeah, I don't care for it. I really don't. How about you, BB Shay?
1: Naked.
0: No.
1: Yes.
0: No.
1: But naked.
0: No, you yes. do not.
2: You're surrounded by naked yes, I do. Sleepers.
0: I'm writing that on your Super Bowl name.
2: Please do.
0: It's a weird fact. Both of you. Okay. Doing that. Your boyfriend, your fiance is going to have, I'm great in bed, and you're going to have, I sleep naked. Well, those two are
4: there. Right there.
0: Well, we know the other couple, don't we? All right, Biggie, you have one strike now. Name something you do right before bed. Brush your teeth, number one, Biggie.
1: Set an alarm.
0: Show us, set the alarm. Number three is set an alarm. Now you have one strike and six answers left. Shannon, name something you do right before bed. One strike.
9: Check your phone.
0: Show us. Check your phone. Number two answer is check the phone. So it's brush your teeth, check the phone, set the alarm. Now you have five left, one strike. A little pressure here, Biggie. What do you say?
2: Make sure the doors and windows are locked.
0: Show us. Secured. Secure yourself. Number six, lock the doors. Lock the doors is number six. So now you're halfway there. Brush your teeth, check your phone, set the alarm, lock the doors. Something you do right before bed. Four answers left. One strike. Shannon, to you.
9: What about turn off the TV?
0: Show us. Turn off the TV. Not in my house. We leave her running. She goes off in the middle of the night.
2: Yeah. Mm-hmm.
0: You watch TV in bed?
4: Yeah, I do. And I put the sleep timer on.
0: Me too. Have to. But my wife just turns it back on in the middle of the night sometimes.
4: Yeah, my fiance does that too. And I feel like I just sleep so much better once it turns off.
0: I do too.
4: But I need it to fall asleep.
0: Well, I'm always asleep within 5 minutes.
4: Mm-hmm.
0: But they say if you just turn it off, you're even better.
2: Yeah.
0: But I never do. I can't go without it. All right, you have two strikes now, Biggie. You must come up with one or they will get a chance to steal. Name something you do right before bed. Brush your teeth, check your phone, set your alarm, lock the doors.
2: Go to the bathroom.
0: Show us. Go to the bathroom. That's a stunner. That really should
2: I'm
0: be
2: shocked.
0: There.
2: That
0: really should be there. You're right.
2: Get one good pee and hopefully you don't have to get up at night, although as you get older, it starts happening.
0: Horseshoe. Yeah, you're right. But sometimes I do that, you know, an hour before bed.
2: Yeah.
0: I guess. Okay, BB Shay, you're the captain here. Eric and Red Rachel can suggest answers to you. You have four to choose from. There are four of them. If you steal it, you win round one. It's best of three. Eric, so far we have brush your teeth, check your phone, set your alarm, and lock the doors. Something you do right before bed. What do you suggest to BB Shay, Eric?
16: About take a shower, maybe take medication.
0: Take a shower, take medicine.
4: I have take pills, say a prayer. Mm-hmm. And I kiss my dog before I go to bed.
0: Say a prayer, kiss your dog, take your medicine. Take a shower.
1: I had shower, pray. I'm going to go with shower. I'm going to go with the player and say shower.
0: This is for round one. If you take it, you'll be halfway there. For the steal, show us, take a shower. No, it is not there. I'm really surprised. That's a pretty good one, too. Mm-hmm. A couple of those are really good. I couldn't count it. Number four is wash your face. I don't think it's taking a shower.
1: It's different.
4: You're right.
0: I think people sit over the sink and wash your face. Brush your teeth, check your phone, set alarm.
2: Yeah, me
0: please
2: too.
0: Biggie be at work.
2: And I stop at the part where it says, if I die before I wake. I stop there and go, come on.
0: Just right there. Round one to Biggie and Shannon. In round two, Shannon and Eric are the captains. They will say their name to get the best answer to this. Eric, are you ready to shout your name?
16: Yes.
0: And Shannon, you ready to shout your name?
9: I'm ready.
0: Here we go. Top eight answers on the board. 100 people surveyed. Question is, name something you are afraid of losing.
9: Shannon.
0: Shannon.
9: Your kids.
0: Show us my kids. Surprisingly not there.
1: Wow.
4: You need a break from them sometimes.
0: Oh, wait a minute. I have to count. It's number three. Loved one. Loved one is number three. I have to put that on. All right, we're going to give you that.
2: Starting heavy and dark.
0: For loved one. Eric, two answers beat it. Something you're afraid of losing. Your loved one. There are two answers that beat it, Eric. What do you say?
16: Your job.
0: Show us your job. Number one answer, people afraid to lose their job. You want to play or pass that, Eric?
16: Oh, wow. Let's pass that.
0: Passing. Okay, Shannon, you and Biggie are back and forth again, and you're trying to steal BB Shea, Red Rachel, and Eric. Something people are afraid of losing. Your job is number one. A loved one is number three. Six answers left. No strikes, Biggie.
2: Wallet.
0: Show me my wallet. My wallet's gone. It's number seven. 1, 3, and 7 are gone. Job, loved one, wallet. No strikes. Shannon, something people are afraid of losing.
9: Our keys.
0: Show us your keys. Number two, job, keys, loved one, wallet. There are four left. You have no strikes. Biggie.
2: A pet.
0: Show us a pet. I wonder if, well, I mean, it certainly could be on there, but I wonder if you know when you get a pet eventually.
1: Yeah.
0: Oh, so sad. Okay. One strike now. Name something people are afraid of losing. Their job, their keys, a loved one, their wallet. And there are four left. You have one strike. What do you say, Shannon?
9: What about, like, your mind, your mental ability?
0: Show me. I'm afraid of losing my mind. Number eight is my mind. It is dark.
2: Yeah.
0: Job, keys, loved one, wallet, mind. Three left. One strike. Biggie.
2: I'm going to say it because this is the Family Feud crowd. Virginity.
0: Show us your virginity. I think people want to lose that.
2: Yeah.
0: Eventually.
2: Yeah, not enough, they do, but yeah.
0: And afraid to lose it.
2: Well, yeah. You can be scared, though, in the moment. Trust me.
0: I was.
2: Most men are.
4: Yeah, most men are.
0: I was afraid I wouldn't satisfy the woman, and I didn't.
2: It's the only promise I ever kept. This will be short and uneventful. And I'm going to tell you I love you afterwards.
0: Six words are said. Is that it? And I love you. Yes, that was it. I love you. Okay, we have three left. Something people are afraid of losing. Job, keys, loved one, wallet, mind. Three left, two strikes now, Shannon. What are you saying?
9: What about, like, eyesight?
0: Show us your eyesight. It is not fair.
2: Good one.
0: And that means that it is a pretty good answer. Let's see if Eric and BB Shea can tie this game. Eric's the captain, so BB Shea and Rachel can suggest answers. Something you're afraid of losing. Job, keys, loved one, wallet, mind. BB Shea.
1: I put your life, your car, or your patience.
0: Life, car, patience. Red Rachel.
4: Okay. I know we said wallet, but I said purse, social security card, and hair.
0: All right. All of those things are out there for you, Eric. You can go off the board on your own, or you can go with one of their suggestions. If you get it, you will send it to round three. What do you say?
16: Well, I was thinking along the same lines, BB Shea, your life.
0: All right. Is that your answer officially?
16: Yeah, yes. Go with your life.
0: All right. Show us afraid of losing your life. Not there. Here they are. Job, keys, loved one, phone.
2: Yes.
0: Memory. Different than mind, I guess.
2: Oh, yeah. I was saying, yeah. I thought mind and memory were same.
0: The same. Yeah. Hair.
2: Hey, when you said hair, Rachel, hair. I thought he's got to go with that.
0: Yep. Afraid to lose my hair. Job, keys, loved one, phone, memory, hair, wallet, mind. It does seem that mind and memory are similar.
2: Yeah.
0: It's like, I guess one of them is,
2: you're going crazy.
0: Yeah. The other one is, I've lost my memory. Good try, Eric. Shannon is a winner today. Got the first two and swept you. That's it. We'll play again tomorrow here about the same time on the Two Guys Named Chris show. Right now, let's do a meet and greet. You call us, 866-470-2GNC. Be the correct caller. Even if you've called this program before, want to ask a little something about yourself. What makes you interesting? Something interesting has happened. What do you do for a living? How long have you been listening? All of these things. We might wind up meeting you at a minor league baseball game in a month. A month from today, as a matter of fact, on the 14th of August. Do it next. Two Guys Named Chris show.
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0: It's meet and greet time. Caleb is on the line. Really looking forward to meeting him. He's from Southern Pines, and he just told BB Shea, I've been listening my whole life. Man. I was going to say he must be really young, but I've been on for a long, long time.
1: Yeah, that's true. We have.
0: I've been on for a long time. Started listening with his dad. When people tell us that, it's like a compliment that you just, you know, it just is,
1: stuck with
0: means
1: you.
0: A lot. Caleb, hello. It's so great to meet you. Thank you for listening.
28: Hey, good morning, guys. How is everyone?
0: Doing very well, thank you. So what, your dad forced you to listen when you were in the car when you were young?
28: You know, some of my earliest memories, which I am 31, mm-hmm. so I'm not, like, incredibly young, yeah. But I know you guys have been on the air for a while.
0: Yeah.
28: Some of my earliest memories, you know, my dad taking me to elementary school in the morning or to the dump, you know, in his pickup truck mm-hmm. in the morning.
0: You had me at dump.
28: So I essentially have been, you know, a big fan almost my entire life.
0: I'm welling up with tears.
1: Yeah.
0: You see how this happens? Someone the other day said we should start a new segment called Make Chris Kelly Cry. And I said to him, why do you think that would work? And he said, because I've been listening for a year and you've cried every day.
2: You have cried a lot this year.
4: It's been a rough year, though. Yes,
0: it's been a rough year.
2: Yeah.
0: My partner retired. My dog died. Mm-hmm.
2: Yeah.
28: Caleb's never before, for sure.
0: Yes, yes. Yeah. It's tumultuous. Exactly right. Well, I really appreciate your dad doing that. And thank you for sticking with us, Caleb. It's awfully nice of you. Appreciate it.
28: Mm-hmm.
0: Have you, what do you do for a living? BB Shea says you're in insurance, I guess.
28: Yeah, much like your buddy the Diesel. Yes. You know, I am a part of an independent insurance agency. So
0: okay,
28: you mm-hmm.
0: you and the Diesel have a lot in common. Then you know, he says, and I talk to the Diesel a lot about it, he's like, you know, my job's not sexy, but it's necessary, and I think that's true. I mean, it's a big, mm-hmm. it's a big deal. And insurance guys, you know, they get a bad rap, but when you need them,
2: when you need them, you need
0: really
2: them.
0: Need them. You know,
28: that's right.
0: Do you find that kind of work satisfying? You've been doing it for a while, I guess.
28: Yeah, so I've been licensed for about a little over 5 years, close to 6 years. And, you know, for a while, I kind of fell into it. You know, I graduated from college and didn't know what to do. Had a friend that was working at a pretty big insurance company in Winston-Salem, North Carolina. So he encouraged me to apply. You know, I'm got hired, moved out there, and months. And then somebody got COVID. They sent everybody home. Everybody had to pack up their computers and everything. So I really moved to Winston-Salem for no reason.
0: Oh, wow.
28: After 2 months later, I was working from home.
0: Wow. That's but maybe it was a blessing. Are you still working from home?
28: No. So I changed jobs. I was working at a pretty big corporation there in Winston-Salem. I'm originally from around Southern Pines, so I moved back home and I'm working at an independent agency now.
0: I got you.
28: Much prefer it.
0: Well, there you go.
28: Corporate folks.
0: So maybe that was a blessing in disguise. And BB Shea says congratulations are in order. You just got married. You're newlywed.
28: I did, and I just got married about a month ago, and I did meet my wife when I was living in Winston-Salem. So if that wouldn't have happened, my life wouldn't be what it is now. So,
0: it's like there's a plan for you. Isn't that something, how one little thing will happen and change everything? So you met her there. Yeah. Now you just got married a month ago. Are you enjoying married life?
28: Love it.
0: Yeah. We've got someone who's engaged in here. Red Rachel's right.
28: I heard. Mm-hmm.
0: Were you a big part of the wedding planning, or did you mostly let your wife do that?
28: So we actually had a pretty interesting wedding. So we also have a daughter, and my family's all around North Carolina. Her family is from Michigan. Mm-hmm. So we got married on our daughter's first birthday. So we invited everybody to come over for a birthday party for the little girl. And, we had cake and everything. And then we did a surprise wedding in front of everyone while our parents were there.
0: That's cool. Yeah, you get everybody there for a different reason, then you get married. Yes.
28: Exactly. Yeah, so we've never seen anything like that before. We wanted to, we probably went through about a dozen different wedding plans. Mm-hmm. And then, things kept changing. She kept getting pregnant, and we had to reschedule.
0: You keep getting pregnant that,
4: Happens.
0: That's just what happens,
2: I'm proud of you for not judging right now. Chris Kelly, you can't see this, Caleb, but I can see his face. He wants to say part before the horse.
0: You know
2: so
0: what
2: badly.
0: I do. Of course, I want to say I'm not going
2: no,
0: to.
2: No, he won't.
0: I like you so much. You've been listening your whole life, your dad and everything.
2: But the minute you said our daughter and on her birthday wedding, his face was the judgment came rushing.
0: No, I'm trying not to do that. I'm trying to be less.
28: Such a prude.
0: I know. I am a prude.
4: Got that right.
0: I am such a prude. You're exactly right. I guess that means you two had sex before you got married. Sounds like it to me. I'm putting two and two together here. It sounds like that happened. I was at a wedding once, a very famous person. I can't mention who it is. It's very famous.
2: Taylor Swift.
0: This is for you, Rachel.
2: I was off?
0: Yeah, Biggie wasn't really sick.
2: Yeah.
0: We took his scrotum all the way to New York.
2: Luckily, there's no cameras allowed.
0: Madison Square Garden. We don't know who was there.
2: Yeah.
0: So anyway, I was at, they took us all to a ballroom in a very fancy hotel, and we just stood around chatting, having cocktails, and then the couple walked out, and everybody would just be quiet for a minute. We all looked up, they got married, they walked down the stairs, we shook their hands, gave hugs and everything, and we just kept on with our stuff.
4: Yeah, you don't have to set up all the chairs and
0: really cool.
4: Nonsense.
0: Yeah. But I like your, your surprise wedding. Did everybody love that? I bet they did, Caleb.
28: I think it went over really well.
0: Yeah.
28: I mean, it was a lot of fun. I just remember, going up to my wife's dad out in the yard, just put my hand on his shoulder. I was like, hey, you need to go in there. Lindsay needs your help with something.
0: Mm-hmm.
28: And he walks in, sees his daughter in her white wedding dress. And, it was such a beautiful thing. I'm really glad we did it that way.
0: I'm crying again.
2: Now he's water working. You've won him back over.
0: I'm crying again. Caleb, that's awesome. It sounds like you're a great couple and you're loving married life. It's wonderful. Good for you. What's your wife do for a living? Or is she a stay-at-home mom?
28: So she does stay at home most of the time while I'm at work, but she started her own nonprofit organization. She teaches a girls chorus.
0: Mm-hmm.
28: She does private voice lessons out of our house. So she's a singer.
0: I was a member of a girls chorus.
2: Yeah. And he's still kind of a girl.
0: You know this. I mean, Caleb's like my favorite. I here I am waterworking. We should have you and your wife and your daughter, who I guess your daughter now, she's just over a year old. You've been married a month. So you should come to the baseball game with us. That would be really cool.
28: Would love to.
0: I hope we are able to do that. Who's your favorite member of this program?
28: I was going to say it was Chris Kelly, but then he started judging me for premarital sex.
0: You're right. You should change it.
28: So,
0: Biggie's never had premarital sex. Go with him.
2: No.
0: That's fine. You can do that one. That's fine. It's a pleasure to have you on and to meet you, Caleb. Thank you so much.
28: Thanks, guys.
0: Absolutely. That's our meet and greet today. You could be that tomorrow. We could wind up at the baseball game. His daughter could be right there a year old.
2: I think they're free under a year or two, right?
0: I think so. Yeah.
2: If anyone asks, are they free we're not going to splurge the extra ticket.
0: No, we're not going to get the extra ticket. But no. We're free under a year.
2: How old is she? 11 and a half months.
0: That's right. We're not going to say exactly. It might be free under a year. You know, one time we went to a game there when my son was 2 months. And we were mixing formula with water. So we were bringing in a bottle of water to mix the formula. And they said, you can't bring it in. Huh. They wouldn't let any liquids in there. We were like, yeah, but it's for him to mix this formula. And they said, no. Had to buy it inside the stadium. But we needed it at room temperature and you couldn't get it.
4: They wanted you to get him a beer is what they wanted.
0: Yes. But we had to get cold.
2: Yeah.
0: You know, and I had to put it in my armpit and warm it for like an hour before he could eat it.
2: I know.
0: But it was still fun. I mean, it's a great
2: fun
0: atmosphere. That's it. You can be the meet and greet contestant tomorrow. It's Greg meeting Caleb today. Two Guys Named Chris show.
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5: 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This stuff is disgusting to me. I've never understood it, and it's disgusting to me.
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0: As we welcome you back to the Two Guys Named Chris show, Biggie, I want you to hold. Biggie just gave us a nugget.
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0: about comedian Bert Kreischer. That's the qualifying prize today on Put Up or Shut Up Rock and Roll Trivia. We have tickets to see Bert Kreischer. He's got a Tops Off World Tour. He takes his shirt off during the stand-up routine that he does. And Biggie just relayed something to us. And I found it fascinating. And I want you to hold it.
2: I will.
0: Give it to us in a bit after we play the game. Because it was really interesting stuff about that particular comedian. Peter's on the line to play. This will be interesting, too. We'll play against Chris Dim here. Music and rock and roll trivia called Put Up or Shut Up. We're continuing our series today on the most searched lyrics ever on Google. Hello, Peter. How are you?
8: Good morning.
0: Morning. We're gonna
7: Peter,
0: get
7: good luck.
0: Chris Dim out of the room here. 10 questions about music and rock and roll trivia in front of me. We line them up now. And we'll start the clock. Just gave you 2 minutes. We'll start that 2 minute clock as soon as we complete the first question. Also, want to remind you that we have a brand new guitar up for grabs. The next person to beat Chris Dim gets the new guitar signed by country musician. What's the name?
10: It's Toby Keith.
0: Toby Keith.
10: Bingo.
0: I really should write that down.
10: You should.
0: Toby Keith.
10: No, this is more fun.
0: Blue Shark Vodka. It's from Blue Shark Vodka and Mark the Shark.
10: Yeah, I really enjoy this moment each day. Me too.
0: Chris Dim gave us a term recently. It was the opposite of deja vu. It's where you should know something, but you can't think of it. For 35 days in a row, I've said Toby Keith. Today, I couldn't think of it.
10: Yeah.
0: I don't know why that is.
10: That happens.
0: It does. That's right. It happens. Mm-hmm. Let's go to Peter.
10: Remember that. Right. I remember the term he gave for
0: okay.
10: it.
0: Okay. Yeah, it was. He'll have to ask him when he comes back. That's another fascinating.
10: He won't remember.
0: Yeah. No, it's not age. It's something. It's something else. All right, Peter, how are you? Oh, we've already done this.
8: I'm doing good. Okay, yeah, let's start over.
0: Okay. All right, let's start the clock after the first question. We begin. Google Trends has listed the songs that have the most searched lyrics ever on Google. Michael Jackson based the lyrics of the song at number 4 on that list on a real-life woman who stalked him. What's the name of the song?
8: Billie Jean?
0: Yes. Pink Floyd and the Alan Parsons Project each have songs with the same one-word title. What's the title of both songs?
8: Pass.
0: Major League Baseball stadiums would often show slow motion highlights of pitcher Roger Clemens on stadium video boards with this Elton John song playing in the background because of Clemens' nickname. What Elton John song did they use?
8: I'm a Clemens fan, so it was Rocket Man.
0: Correct. Steven Tyler was featured in a 2016 Super Bowl commercial for this candy. In the commercial, a collage of the candies are revealed as artwork to look like Tyler's face. What candy made the art?
8: Skittles?
0: Yes. What song is this?
8: Don't Fear the Reaper.
0: Yes. Use 3 words to complete the title of this 1970 album by Derek and the Dominoes, Layla and Other blank, blank, blank.
8: Other Layla and Other Women's First Names.
0: No, good try. What was the Eagles' first top 10 hit song?
8: Take It Easy.
0: No. True or false, it has been reported that record executives forced Van Morrison to change the title of Brown-Skinned Girl to Brown-Eyed Girl because of the racial overtones of the title. But Morrison has said he actually changed it himself absentmindedly and thought it worked better. True or false?
6: False.
0: No, it's true. What song is this? I've been away for so long. I've been away
6: for so long. White Wedding.
0: Yes. Which of these was not a number one hit on the Billboard Hot 100 chart? Dreams by Fleetwood Mac, These Dreams by Heart, or I Can Dream About You by Dan Hartman?
6: I Can Dream About You.
0: That's right. And you got it right at the buzzer. 6 out of 10.
2: Hey, hey.
0: Very good score.
2: Good score. Very good score.
7: Real nice.
0: Nice. Sixer there.
7: Could have been higher on that 50-50 if he'd have got it.
0: I know.
7: It's too bad.
0: That is a little warm on that. Yeah, me too. I've only read that one place. I hope that is. I think that is true.
7: Here you come.
0: Here comes Chris Dim. Got a sixer here. Got a six. Got a good score. And we have two interesting things to talk about after this game's over. One from Biggie. And then something happened while you were out of the room that's also fascinating. All right, Biggie.
2: I'm between two numbers.
0: All right. I've torn between two numbers again.
2: Mm-hmm.
0: Feeling like a fool. Let's see what he says here.
2: I'm going to say eight.
0: I'm going over that.
7: Me too. I was thinking 9.5.
0: Me too. I might go over that.
9: This happens last time y'all did that.
0: I know. I think you're going to. Well, you got to trust Biggie's fingers.
7: Yeah, they've been on point lately.
0: They have. Mm-hmm. For a long time.
9: Papoo at your own risk.
0: Yeah, but I really feel good about this game for you in particular. All right? Let's clear the decks here. Six is the number to beat. Peter posted.
7: He's good.
9: That's a great score.
0: He will not get a Dummett Frayden body bag t-shirt. If he's beaten badly, of course, you get a Dummett Frayden body bag t-shirt, but not today because you got to get. You can only get 10, obviously, and that won't do it. Here we go. Google Trends has listed the songs that have the most searched lyrics all time on Google. Michael Jackson based the lyrics of the song at number 4 on that list on a real-life woman who stalked him. What's the song?
9: Billie Jean.
0: Yes. Pink Floyd and the Alan Parsons Project each have songs with the same one-word title. What's that title?
9: Ooh. I'm going to guess... Time.
0: Yes. Major League Baseball stadiums would often show slow-motion highlights of pitcher Roger Clemens on stadium video boards with this Elton John song playing in the background because of Clemens' nickname. What Elton John song did they use?
9: Oh, God. They call... it's got to be Rocket Man.
0: Yes. Steven Tyler was featured in a 2016 Super Bowl commercial for this candy. In the commercial, a collage of the candies are revealed as artwork to look like Tyler's face. What candy made the art?
9: Skittles.
0: Yes. What song is this? Under the wind, the sun, or the rain,
9: be like they are. Don't Fear the Reaper.
0: Yes. Use three words to complete the title of this 1970 album by Derek and the Dominoes, Layla and Other blank, blank, blank.
9: I think it's Assorted Love Songs.
0: Yes. What was the Eagles' first top 10 hit song?
9: Ooh. Top 10. One of These Nights?
0: No. True or false, it has been reported that record executives forced Van Morrison to change the title of Brown-Skinned Girl to Brown-Eyed Girl because of racial overtones of the title. But Morrison has actually said he changed it himself absentmindedly and thought it worked better. True or false?
9: That sounds on brand for Van Morrison, so I'll say true.
0: It is. What song is this? I've been away for so long, so
9: long. I've been away for so long. That's Billy Idol, White Wedding.
0: Yes. Which of these songs was not a number one hit on the Billboard Hot 100 chart? Dreams by Fleetwood Mac, These Dreams by Heart, or I Can Dream About You by Dan Hartman?
9: Golly, they're all big hits. These Dreams, Heart?
0: No, look at Biggie. He's right again.
7: Biggie, look at you.
0: Poo-poo at your own risk. Biggie got it again. He's right on. 8-6 is the final.
2: Wow.
0: Nicely done. Peter, you played very, very well. 8-6 is the final. Good try.
6: Thank you. It was fun. And if I may share, I recently moved from North Carolina to Florida, and I listen to you guys every day on the app.
0: Peter.
6: And my son listens in North Carolina, and we text every day after trivia, see who did better.
0: You are such a great guy. Thank you so much. We appreciate it. I hope you enjoy Florida.
9: Yeah, good luck to you.
6: Thank you.
0: That is so nice of him to say.
9: Solid player.
0: That is awesome. Thanks, Peter. We really appreciate you listening and playing along here, and wish your son well, too. Okay. Let's go through these.
7: Florida man played the game.
0: How about that? Yeah. Let's do it. Go through them here. Google Trends listing the most Googled song lyrics of all time. Number 4. I guess people are wanting to know the real story behind Billie Jean and Google the lyrics.
9: You know what else? We kind of talked over it. Mm. But there was a movement in the 1980s because this song came out, what, late 82, early 83, the
0: right.
9: Single.
0: 83, yeah, I guess.
9: Because if you play it back again.
0: Okay.
9: Maybe anyone says, the kid is not my son. A lot of people thought he was saying the chair is not my son.

0: It is. It's hard to understand.
1: I think there was a lyric sheet with Thriller. I don't remember 100%.
0: But it showed it. Could get Christian. I don't know that you've missed one of these yet. We'll find out with Rodney Stats coming up. Pink Floyd and the Alan Parsons Project each have a one-word song, the same title. That's Time. That's Pink Floyd. All right, who's snoring? Come on. Here's the Alan Parsons Project.
2: Slower.
0: Even slower.
3: Blaze up, Kelly.
0: Oh, man. I like this one.
1: Lighters up.
3: Blaze up, lay down.
0: Woo!
3: Yeah.
0: I like it.
1: If there was no drum, you would not know it was a song.
3: Yeah.
0: Put you in a certain mood. Major League Baseball stadiums would often show slow motion highlights of pitcher Roger Clemens while playing this Elton John song. He was named the Rocket, and they'd play Rocket Man.
3: Good.
0: Steven Tyler was featured in a 2016 Super Bowl commercial for this candy. In the ad, his face is made out of the candy.
4: All right, let's do this. I got minds to twist and values to warp.
5: Mr. Tyler, your Skittles portrait.
0: Skittles.
4: And that is E to the Z, ooh, tweedly disgusting.
6: You haven't heard me sing diddly ding yet. Dream on.
4: Higher.
6: Dream on.
0: That's the candy singing back to him.
6: Dream.
0: And then the candy explodes because he gets it.
7: Rock the rainbow. Taste the rainbow.
0: Everybody got that. Skittles is right. This is a good one for Chris Dim. Use three words to complete the title of this 1970 album by Derek and the Dominoes. Layla and Other Assorted Love Songs.
1: Indeed.
0: Good get. What? Now, this is the first one Chris Dim missed. What was the Eagles' first ever top 10 hit song? David, you said One of These Nights. Mm. That's incorrect. Dave?
8: I don't always know the timeline on Eagles stuff. I love the music. Mm. New Kid in Town?
0: No. 1972. I was surprised by this. Honestly.
1: Already gone?
0: No. And the players said Take It Easy, which went to number 12.
1: Very good guess.
0: Witchy Woman.
9: Witchy Woman. See how.
0: I don't like it.
8: Not a favorite of mine either.
0: Never liked it. Seen him in concert a few times. When they start to play it, I always turn to people and say,
1: I never liked this.
0: Never liked it.
3: This is the best.
1: I'm not going to buy any merch, but if I did, I would.
0: Not my favorite. And they usually play it really up front, like third or fourth song, and I always go, not one of my favorites, thanks. I don't know what it is.
1: Great arrangement.
0: Not my thing. True or false, it's been reported that record executives forced Van Morrison to change the name Brown Skin Girl to Brown Eyed Girl. But he said recently, that was him. He was absentmindedly fooling around with it, sang it as Brown Eyed Girl, and liked it better, flowed better.
1: Definitely flows better.
0: Yeah. So it's him that did that. And finally, the second that Chris Dim missed, which of these songs was not a number one hit on the Billboard Hot 100 chart? Dreams by Fleetwood Mac was. These Dreams by Heart was. I Can Dream About You went to number 6.
1: Hartman.
0: Dan Hartman. Definitely his biggest hit, but only went to number 6. And that'll do it.
10: Two guys named Chris.
11: No, tell me right now this is a joke.
10: Rock 92.
0: Welcome back to the Two Guys Named Chris show. July 4th and July 5th are the biggest days of the year for emergency room visits in the United States. I guess that goes without saying.
3: Yeah.
1: America.
0: That's right. Fireworks, pools, car crashes, and grilling mishaps are the reasons for most.
3: Mm-hmm.
0: 45,000 people visit the emergency room across America.
1: What do you think would be the most common grilling mishap? You guys grill way more than I ever will in my entire life. Is it putting your hand on the grill or having the gas blow up in your face?
0: I think that.
1: Yeah. Or just an out-of-control fire?
12: Out-of-control fire.
2: Well, people grill so much more than just, you know, the standard grilling fare now. You know, people try to put pizza.
1: True.
2: Try to do smoked meats.
1: Vegetables on the side.
2: Yeah. Those Blackstone, it's not even grill, it's a griddle now.
1: Flat tops.
0: Mm-hmm. But 4th of July, it's primarily hot dogs and hamburgers.
2: Yeah, but I would think, you know, instead of explosions, I would think it's just burns.
0: Do you?
2: Yeah, flat out burns from either touching the grill or the meat burns you somehow.
1: Yeah.
0: Yeah, maybe.
2: Or the flame gets too big, you're trying to put it out, you burn yourself.
1: I don't know that you guys watch the same shows that we do. We watch Top Chef, and these guys, of course, you know, they're cooking under pressure every week, week after week after week.
0: Right.
1: And these are chefs who work for a living. That's what they do for a living. They just grab stuff and put it right on the grill and just, you know, bare hand that stuff.
0: Yeah.
1: Stuff you and I would never do.
0: Yeah, I know.
2: Well, they've probably been also, those guys have been cooking like that for so long. Their hands are just calloused. And, yeah.
1: They're calloused up.
0: The assistant manager at Henry James Barbecue in 1988 put his finger in the hot grease of our fryer for 1 minute. Because I bet him he couldn't do it. Okay. He held the tip of his finger up to the first knuckle into, and he just stared at me while he did it. It was very G. Gordon Liddy.
1: Yeah. Did he do that to every noob?
0: I think he did. I think he did. He took me for like $5 because he said, I can put.
1: You want to bet me?
0: And then, I mean, I just took the hush puppies out too. I mean, those things are sizzling. Mm-hmm. You know how hot? It's hot grease. It's
1: hot like, grease.
0: It's 400 degree or 350 degree grease, and he just puts it in there. And then he stares at you, stares a hole through you.
1: Mm-hmm.
0: Man, it's seen some stuff now. That's true. And he was able to do that. That's what great chefs do.
1: So do you think the people who get burned, great chefs. That's
0: what great chefs
1: do. You think the people who are these just holiday grillers? Because Biggie's right. People grill all the time and entire meals now.
0: Well, I just think it's so many grills are in use on the 4th of July.
1: But the people who don't use them normally?
0: Maybe so. Yeah, I think so. And it's just,
1: don't know how to use charcoal or what have you.
0: And it stands to reason, if you've got double the amount of grills in use on 4th of July than usual,
1: the numbers will go up.
0: The numbers go up, yeah, no matter what.
2: I mean, it is, when you're a new griller, it is horrifying the first time, like, the flame suddenly starts looking out of control.
0: Yeah.
2: You know, you don't realize how much fat is in the burgers.
0: Mm-hmm.
2: You just see smoke, but you open it, and suddenly it's just a flame.
0: Did you see this awful explosion in California, the fireworks explosion? There's 7 people missing in California.
1: Yeah, that's the unfortunate part, because the visuals are simply astonishing.
0: The fireworks are going off. There are fireworks.
1: Yeah. I mean, it was a gigantic fireball.
0: It was.
1: And then it's just pop, pop, pop, pop, pop.
0: And they can't even find the people there at a fireworks factory because they're getting ready for the 4th of July. There were some witnesses that talked about it.
12: The whole house just started shaking and then shook again. We thought it was an earthquake.
13: Yeah, I was really scared when it first happened.
14: And the windows were just going back and forth. And my husband came running down the stairs. What was that? And I'm like, I don't know. Just a couple seconds later, there was another big explosion.
15: 5 minutes and the next one hit 5 minutes again. And after that, that's when everybody started coming outside.
1: I can't prove it, but I want to say this is anecdotal. Every year, a fireworks factory explodes. The visuals are unreal. Yeah.
0: There was one in San Diego a few years ago that I remember.
1: Yeah.
0: It was huge explosion. Am I being nambly-pambly when I say
1: yes?
0: Because it was just yesterday you said that our state is considering expanding the fireworks and having
1: allowing more powerful fireworks in North Carolina to keep pace with South Carolina. There was talk of that in the state legislature.
0: I thought a lot about that, and I'm all about, I love money, and I want money for our state, but at the expense of fingers?
1: No.
0: I don't know.
1: Sparklers, please.
0: I don't know if we should do that.
1: Or worms.
0: That's right. Worms and sparklers. That's like, we're the state of worms and sparklers.
1: No screaming memes. Hooskerdoos.
0: No Hooskerdoos.
1: Hooskerdonts.
0: Yeah. That gets us right to this. Real firework or fake? We'll just play here. Biggie.
1: Do you have Katy Perry's firework loaded up?
2: Oh, man.
1: Some music bed.
0: Biggie.
2: Well, that's my fault. I should have had this ready.
0: Obviously.
1: Or Skyrockets in Flight, Afternoon Delight.
0: No, we should have, no.
2: The firework, God Bless America.
0: I have nothing. I have nothing.
1: No Greenwood, nothing.
0: No.
2: This is my fault.
1: Of course, well, obviously.
0: Of course it is. Baby, you're a fan. I did that. I just got it.
2: I prefer our new, what I think will eventually be our national anthem.
0: God Bless the USA?
2: Nope. American Badass.
1: Kid Rock. Kid Rock.
2: Yeah, I'd say in roughly 5 years, children will be singing that each morning. Baby, you're a fan.
0: Real firework or not? The neighbor hater. Biggie.
2: Yeah, real.
0: Yeah,
1: that is real.
0: That's a real firework. That's right. Chris Dim, badassicle blast. Badassicle blast.
1: Badassicle. Real?
0: Yes, that is a real firework.
1: So if you're shooting off bootleg fireworks, and I know plenty of people will, do you start tonight?
2: I think you will because
1: it's, you know, the fourth lands on a Friday.
0: Yeah, I think
1: so. It's a 3-day weekend for a lot of people.
0: Yeah.
1: I think they'll be shooting off test runs tonight.
0: Agreed. Biggie, put it in reverse.
2: Yeah, I'm going to say that's real.
1: Inspired by Backing Up Terry?
2: Yeah, I hope Terry sued them.
0: You know Backing Up Terry. Yeah. Terry was in a wheelchair. We played this yesterday. He was in an electric wheelchair, a mechanical, and they put him next to the fireworks, and he couldn't get out of the way, right in the middle of the street.
16: Bang up, bang up. Bang up, Terry. Put it in reverse, Terry. Put it in reverse. Oh, Lord. Lord, Jesus. Oh, Lord. Oh, Jesus. What you doing, Terry? Terry, what's the one?
1: Put it in reverse.
2: Let me tell you, I've always felt bad for Terry because this is further proof that, you know, anything mechanical, electrical, technology, when you need it to work the most, it quits on you.
0: It quits and messes up. That's right.
2: Because his wheelchair won't just get, he's trying. You see him.
1: It's like a scene out of a horror movie.
2: Yeah.
1: When your car won't start or the truck won't
0: start. That's right.
2: Exactly.
0: Put it in reverse. I know.
1: I don't think you could trademark that, though, right?
0: It's a good question. Yeah. Probably not. It's
1: just a phrase.
0: That is their firework. Put it in reverse is the name of the firework. Not Terry, but just put it in reverse. Chris Dim, unicorn puke. Real firework or fake?
1: I like the sound of that. I'll say real.
0: Yes, that is a real.
1: Shower of color?
0: Yeah.
1: I like it.
0: That's what it would have to be. Biggie, smoky whisker biscuit.
2: No, that's fake.
0: That's right. You're right. You're right. The smoky whisker biscuit is not.
1: They did too much. Just too much extra.
0: It's too much over the top. That's right. Chris Dim, psycho peacock.
1: Again, you've got a colorful animal. Psycho is a good adjective. I'll say real.
0: That's right. You got it. Biggie, wacky tobacco.
2: I like it, but I don't think it's real.
0: It is.
2: Oh, really?
1: Really?
0: Wacky tobacco. Yes, that's right.
1: That's what we used to call your favorite drug, Kelly, back in my day.
2: Don't answer that.
0: I'm not going to say a word
2: about
0: that.
2: Don't admit anything.
0: I'm not going to say a word about that. There's a mom that's getting backlash today because she's giving her children THC edibles in their early teens and like 12 years old because she doesn't want them to go out and smoke it. She wants them to go ahead and have it under her control.
1: Is this the old make the kid smoke the entire pack when you catch them smoking one cig?
2: I
0: don't know.
1: Deter them?
0: That's a good question.
1: Or she wants it under her roof, or is she saying, I don't want you to do it?
0: I think she wants it under her roof, and she's coming under fire today.
2: Yeah.
1: It is illegal.
0: Because she is doing this, and they're saying that she's getting a lot of backlash.
17: Most all the products are made for adults, so the dosages are going to be made for the adult body. So first of all, that's definitely going to cause an issue when you're giving it to a smaller body, a small child. It's going to be a higher dose than they could even tolerate. And then also with vaping and edibles, the percent of THC in a lot of the products on the market is much higher than what you would necessarily see in a marijuana cigarette. So again, you've got really high dosages there.
0: That's an expert. That's a doctor saying do not.
1: You could have said the same thing. You're an expert.
0: I could have said the same thing. That's true. Man, this puppy's driving me to those edibles. I can tell you that. I mean, I have.
1: Do you have a special little bag for those two?
0: Yeah. I have to. Yeah.
2: You do the old treat for me, treat for you. Yeah. Little treat for me, little treat for you.
0: You know what Chris Dim said yesterday? He's right. Don't sleep on bottle rocket up the butthole.
2: Classic.
1: When it comes to bootleg fireworks videos that have gone viral, everybody loves bootleg fireworks. Everybody loves Back It Up Terry. We discovered bottle rocket in the butthole. Years ago, 20 years ago,
0: some teenagers were out in the driveway and decided to put one of the friends onto his back.
1: Like a turtle on its back.
0: Yep.
1: Pants down.
0: Yep.
1: Cram the rocket into his anus.
0: That's right.
1: And then light it and watch it shoot out of his butt.
0: Unfortunately, it was a dud, so it exploded.
1: Well, no, I think they jammed it in too far.
0: Oh, okay.
2: Yeah, it didn't have enough force to get out.
1: It didn't have enough lift.
0: I see what you're saying. This is what it sounded like.
18: Like, more of that. Like, you gotta get on your back. Like that.
19: Let me put it in.
18: But get your legs up over your head. Somebody hold his legs back and somebody light it.
19: No, I want to get his legs. I want to see it.
20: I'll get his legs.

0: there like that.
1: It's red, man.
2: I was on the launch pad.
3: Don't move.
2: One guy said, it's red, man. His butthole's all red.
3: Yeah, don't move. They've put the bottle.
2: Scrotum's out of the way safely.
3: That's right. We know this. Now it's lit. It's lit. Now it didn't go anywhere. It stayed because it's big. And they put it in too deep. And then they go slow motion on it. It's the typical.
2: Because
3: oh my
2: it blew
3: God.
2: Up.
3: Blew up. Oh my God.
2: Early days of camcorders.
3: The laughter, the oh my gods, the high-fiving in slow motion.
2: Did we hear from somebody who owned that house?
0: Yeah.
2: Because we think that clip is met 20 years old.
3: Yes.
2: Davie right. County, North Carolina, I believe.
3: That's right.
2: Did we hear from someone who was there or know somebody who was there?
3: We heard from who was there.
0: A few times we have.
2: 10 years ago.
0: I'm confident that my favorite guy, dude, it's an asshole.
3: Mm-hmm.
0: It's probably a doctor now.
3: You think? Yeah.
0: Because I feel like he's the one who's like, let's be professionals here.
3: Yes.
0: Okay, it's an asshole. Yeah. We've all got him. We've all seen him. Let's focus at what we're doing here, gentlemen.
2: Do you think he's got the mindset of a doctor? Because remember, he crammed it in too far for liftoff.
0: Well, yeah.
2: Thankfully, he's not a rocket scientist.
3: It's an early test, though.
2: Maybe he's making SpaceX rockets. They just blow up on the pad.
3: So
0: yeah.
3: What do you think the young man who had the bottle rocket in the bunghole is
2: Where's
3: doing?
2: He?
3: What is he doing today?
2: With his singed taint.
0: Yeah.
3: Boy.
0: I mean, he's clearly the risk taker of the group.
3: Well, right. He'll always be known as that guy. He'll always have a reminder of that, you know, because mm-hmm. he'll have...
2: Yep. Scars on the taint.
3: He'll have taints in. It's true.
0: Do you think he warns, because they all probably have kids now.
3: Oh, yeah.
0: Do you think he warns his own children of the dangers of bottle rockets now?
3: Take a look at this.
0: Yeah, shows him his taint every 4th of July.
2: Your kids are old enough now. This is your daddy.
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Rock 92, Jason Goodman in, Littlest Patriot, and posting on social media is changing big time. More than half of Americans are posting less on social media, and the reasons are political arguments, endless doom scrolling, and concerns about privacy. I gotta admit, I feel worse once I'm done scrolling on social media. Maybe I should stop.

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Tomorrow, sunshine 94. We could hit 100 on Thursday.

0: What is a Rock 92 P1 listener? It's someone who listens to Rock 92 every day and keeps coming back. And that's all we ask.
1: Hey, guys. P1 from Ramsar. What's up, Kelly?
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0: No red tape or nonsense or applications to fill out. You just love 92.3. You're a P1, and you didn't even know it. 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

0: 92. I'm Jason Goodman. Rachel in High Point, what happened at work today?
1: I took my anger out on our Keurig machine in the break room.
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0: two guys named Chris.
1: Some folks are saying they're addicted to online shopping. So now there are websites in Korea where you can go on, look, browse, buy products. The products are all fake. The prices are all fake. You never put any money in, but it's all just to give you that placebo feeling.
2: I did an experiment like this on myself a few years ago. I was going to the drive-thru, fast food too much, and I was trying to get down to the psychology of it. So I was like, what if I just go through the drive-thru and order, but don't get the food? It didn't work. I ended up getting the food.
1: Well, yeah, how do you didn't pull out a line?
2: It wasn't that, no.
1: Some of them hem you in where you can't get out of it.
2: It was a double line, and I got trapped.
3: That's the worst.
0: Two guys named Chris.
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1: We're giving away the entire theater again for the brand new Spider movie at Golden Ticket Cinemas in Greensboro, July 30th for the premiere. 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

So the average American has 13 grill days per year, and the biggest grilling sins, the top three, touching another person's grill without permission. At number two, not allowing the meat to rest before serving. And this is the worst one. Backseat grilling, like being a backseat driver, somebody who's always hanging out in the background with plenty of opinions on what the griller should be doing. I hate that. 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

It looks like they're bringing back Freddy Krueger from A Nightmare on Elm Street. Apparently, they're going to be doing a new reboot. But when I look at the old Nightmare on Elm Street movies and watch them again, it's almost comical. They're not scary at all anymore. It's Rock 92. I'm Jason Goodman, Littlest Patriot. I have to go. Thanks for listening. Some Tom Petty right now.

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0: Two guys named Chris.
1: I was going through a parking lot, very busy, grocery store, and this guy's coming out of the Gold's Gym, and he's wearing a Yankees cap, and I let him cross, and I rolled down the window, and I said, "You're lucky I let you cross in that hat," because I'm not a Yankees fan. I hate the Yankees. And he turned to me and said, "What the?"
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1: It's like, uh-oh.
3: And you never know what conversation they could be having, too. 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Yeah, and they said the cancer came back. It's worse this time, but...
4: Hey! You better thank me for letting you cross in that hat.
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Hi, this is Chris Kelly. Tomorrow morning on the Two Guys Named Chris show, a new way to make money in competitive Monopoly. Is that a real thing? We'll tell you tomorrow between 6 and 6:30. Two Guys Named Chris show on Rock 92.

I woke last night to the sound of thunder. How far off, I sat and wondered. Started humming a song from 1962. Ain't it funny how the night moves, when you just don't seem to have as much to lose.

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1: I want to tell you a story about the house in blue. 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Now next Friday I come, I didn't get the rent, and out the door I went.

0: Okay, we're gonna go Zeppelin 68, U2, 38 Special, Floyd, ZZ Top, on one. 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
1: 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Or barely awake. Paddle to the metal.
2: Oh, man. I should do this for a living.
0: It feels good to be Boatu. It feels good to Geico.

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1: You have dogs, baby Shay?
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3: They wouldn't trust him to take care of something.
1: You have any kind of pet?
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1: You ever have a dog growing up?
2: I had one dog growing up, and then he disappeared. That's what my mom said.
3: They do say that.
0: Two guys named Chris. Mornings and nights. 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
0: WKRR, Asheboro, Greensboro, from the Johns Plumbing, Heating, and Air Studios. 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Yeah.

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1: Oh, I know. Boy, oh boy. Or barely awake. Paddle to the metal.
2: Oh, man. I should do this for a living.
0: It feels good to be Boatu. 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
1: Ken Jennings on Jeopardy won $2.5 million, won 74 straight games. James Holzhauer, the second biggest winner, won just like $100,000 less, and he did that in only 32 games, so less than half the games. And then, interestingly, Amy Schneider won $1.3 million. She's the trans...
2: Chill. Stop right there.
0: Two guys named Chris. Mornings and nights. 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

Hi, this is Chris Kelly. Tomorrow morning on the Two Guys Named Chris show, a new way to make money in competitive Monopoly. 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

0: Rock 92 is as local as you can get. We've been rocking the Triad for decades and laughing along with the two guys named Chris Show. 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
1: Oh, I know. Boy, oh boy. Or barely awake. Paddle to the metal.
2: Oh, man. I should do this for a living.
0: It feels good to be Boatu. It feels good to Geico.

0: guys named Chris.
1: What would you do if somebody came to you and said, hey, man, I've got Stanley Cup tickets for free. I can't use them. You're one of my good buddies. Wink. they're yours.
2: Do you want me to be worth poop on this show tomorrow?
1: Are we ever?
0: Two guys named Chris.
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2: Weren't even planning on having this discussion. It's apropos of nothing, but we're talking about teachers here. As we welcome you to a Wednesday edition of the Two Guys Named Chris show, we're talking about teachers, public school versus private school. My wife is a private school teacher. Now, public schools, we were just saying, hard to be a teacher in a public school. Hard. Yeah. Hard job.
1: Hard, especially now.
2: Do you know the dumbest thing I've ever said on the radio?
4: Oh, God.
1: How much time you got?
4: Are we going to do a top 10?
2: We're just starting here.
1: Was I here?
2: No.
1: Okay.
2: Different show.
4: We've only got 4 hours.
2: I'll tell you the dumbest thing I ever said on the radio. And there's a lot. There's a lot. Yes, you've all just chronicled. Yes. But I think probably the dumbest thing was I used to say when I was about your age, I used to say that teaching was such an easy job. Remember, I used to say, well, this is long ago now. I would say, oh, teaching is so easy because you get summers off.
4: You do get a lot of time off.
2: Well, so a teacher called and said, I will switch jobs with you any day of the week. And I said, fine, I choose any day in June or July. Which,
1: wow. Now, let me say, for you, great zinger.
2: Boom, mic drop.
1: A real solid zinger from you.

0: 25 years later, my wife becomes a teacher. I didn't even met her at this point when I said that stupid stuff. And then I saw how hard she worked. And I was like, I wish I could call that lady back and say, I'm so sorry.
1: You know? I mean, because really, I mean, you're taking work home. Mm-hmm. You're dealing with kids all the time and the parents and the administration. My mom was a teacher for 30 years. So I've seen it firsthand.
0: You see it. I didn't see it. I always thought it's so easy. I always also thought, you do the lesson plan, you get it done 1 year, you just repeat it every single year.
2: Changes.
0: Exactly. Mm-hmm. And, you know, when I was a kid, too, it seemed like, if there were 3 6th grade teachers, they all taught a little bit differently. Now they try to be so uniformed.
1: They all have to pass the exact same test.
0: Yes, yeah. And my wife became a teacher in the private school system. Now, public schools have their own challenges, no doubt. So we were just saying, God, it's hard to be a public school teacher. But what my wife faces with the private school is a lot of times if there's a dispute with a kid or parents, the administration takes the side of the kid or the parent because they don't want to lose the tuition.
2: They're paying.
0: You know,
2: yeah.
0: It's like they're a customer instead of just a student. So that has its own challenges. So I want to go back in time to 1995 when I said that to that woman who called and said, I'll trade jobs with you. And I said, fine.
2: Let me tell you, though. It's tough because that may be your best zinger I've ever heard from you.
1: Yeah, you might need to hang on to that.
2: I mean, that is delivered. I mean, you couldn't have delivered that any better.
0: I'm terrible at zingers.
2: And that was a fantastic one. I'm sorry. It is.
0: I know. When I was younger, I used to try those. And usually people would just own me. And then later I'd think, oh. And then everybody would go, you know, I would just be crushed. So I stopped doing zingers.
2: Yeah.
0: I'm not a zinger person.
2: No, but that is... It's wrong on many levels, and we know that 30 years later.
0: We do.
2: But at the time, my God, I was, I mean, if I had been listening, and I wasn't.
1: No. Of course not.
0: No, you weren't. No, you were not.
2: I was probably listening to DMX. But if I'd been listening at the
0: 1995,
2: time.
0: 1995, you were 12, so no, you were not listening.
2: Yeah, Ace of Base. Yeah. So,
0: God, I was sitting here when he was 12.
2: Yeah.
0: When he was 12.
2: But God, if I had heard that today, I would have been slapping my steering wheel going, oh my God, he nailed her.
0: At one time, it was like the best and worst things I've ever said on the radio, you know?
1: Yeah.
0: The other terrible thing I said, now, boy, we're really getting into it now. The terrible, terrible, worst, dumbest things I've said. We made a joke. Somebody else on the show made the joke about somebody for one of the boy bands had diabetes. And
1: are you talking about one of the Jonas Brothers?
0: It was the Joe Bro. Mm-hmm. It was the Joe Bro had diabetes. So a colleague... I won't name him. He's retired. Okay, I'm not going to name him.
2: Take your pick.
0: Okay.
2: I know one that made it to retirement.
0: God, they all just leave around me. They either get fired or they're retired all around me, you know?
2: Yeah, retiring in radio is so rare.
0: So rare. I don't know why y'all are here.
1: It's hard to narrow it down.
2: Yeah, I'll put it this way. At least one of us in this room won't retire.
0: It's me. You know, I just read today. This is radio talk. Howard Stern just had to lay off a bunch of his staff. He's going down to one day a week for new shows. He's doing less than 50 shows a year. And I immediately thought, that's the Biggie schedule. Hey, he's taking a page from your book, Biggie.
2: Big difference in pay.
1: Yeah.
0: Big. That's the only difference.
2: Yeah.
0: You two are the exact same. The king of all media versus Biggie, working about the same number of days.
2: I read
0: 50
2: that.
0: 50 a year. What?
2: I read that too. And what I like is when this all started back around December, because he basically around Labor Day of last year said, I'm not doing any more shows. He was in contract negotiations.
0: Oh, really?
2: And then in December.
0: I thought he just signed on a new contract.
2: Well, in December, he signed a new contract and he goes, great news. Yeah. I'll be back and I've gotten exactly what I wanted, which now we know is to do one show a week.
0: A week. I mean, what's the point?
2: Yeah.
0: One show a week.
2: And he can do that from home.
0: Oh, he always
2: and
0: does. Yeah.
2: He laid off like 12 staffers, it said, who have been with him a long time because he said, I don't need the content now. Because
0: he's only doing one show a week, you know?
2: One, 12 staffers to find content. I'm like, my God.
0: I know. I mean, well, different level. I mean, this guy.
2: Totally different level. But I just think, I'm like, you need maybe. He said he kept his, like, the longest term people, but I'm sure it's just a few of them.
0: I heard him. This is Howard Stern we're talking about. And I'm getting back to the Joe Bro. Don't worry.
1: Okay,
0: I'm not going to leave you hanging
1: on the
0: Joe Bro.
1: Don't forget about the
0: Joe Bros. No, never can. I heard Howard Stern a few years ago. I was listening to his show. I must have been out of market. Anyway, I was listening to his show, and it was early in the year, like January. And he said, you know, last year, apparently, we did one fewer show than we were supposed to. The management's come to me and said, you know, you're supposed to do 110 shows a year. You only did 109 somehow. And I thought, 110 shows a year? That's nothing.
2: Nothing.
0: That's a one out of every 3 days.
2: I can do that.
0: Well,
1: it's debatable.
2: Every 3 days, I might be able to pull it together.
0: Let's not reach too high.
2: We'll put a few in the bank.
0: Hold on now. Let's not. That's a brass ring. I don't know if we're getting there or not. But when he said I did, 109, I was supposed to do 110, and they're going to make me do 111 this year, I was like, are you kidding me? I mean, geez.
2: Yeah.
0: And now he's less than 50. If it's one a week, because you know he's taking a bunch of weeks off for like Christmas.
2: Oh, that's just it. Yeah. He's still going to have all his, I believe he gets the whole summer off still.
0: Yeah.
2: Which is what his last contract had, because he's announced this saying, yeah, when summer's up and I'm back. He's not back till Labor Day.
0: He comes back after Labor Day. That's right. Les Late Night Guys, Kimmel did that a couple of years ago. Yeah. So he took the whole summer off.
2: But I think to myself, they must just be so desperate for him.
0: They must
2: be. That they're like,
0: they're
2: fine.
0: Paying him like $200 million.
2: Yeah, too. Still.
0: It's unbelievable. They want him so bad.
2: And otherwise, they said that it'll just be a constant stream of, now, of course, he has so much stuff.
0: Oh, yeah.
2: But,
0: oh, yeah. It's all old stuff. I heard on his show, I heard an interview with Siskel and Ebert. This may be, you know who Siskel and Ebert are, the movie critics? You have any idea?
1: No.
0: I heard this interview on Howard Stern a year ago. Those guys have both been dead. For a long time. But Siskel and Ebert, they started the TV. Listen, I'm getting back to the Joe Bros. Don't worry.
2: Won't let you forget.
0: Siskel and Ebert started a movie. They did movie reviews in like the 80s. And they took it they were in competing newspapers in Chicago. One was for the Chicago Sun-Times, the other was for the Chicago Tribune. But on Saturdays, you'd see a 30-minute television show, and they review like the three biggest movies coming out. And they'd give either thumbs up or thumbs down, and they'd discuss them. Really great. It was syndicated. Really great show. And they became pretty popular. You familiar?
3: Oh, yeah, absolutely. You know. Yeah.
0: So they were on with Howard Stern, but the interview was from 20-some years ago, at least, probably 30 years ago. And now Siskel was thin and in good health. Ebert was very heavy. Mm-hmm. Okay. So they go on to Howard Stern, and they're sitting there together. And Stern is like, are you doing anything to try to lose weight? And Ebert says, well, yeah, I'm on the treadmill 4 times a week. And Siskel says, this is probably his greatest zinger. He goes, yes, but you have to turn it on, Roger.
3: Brilliant.
2: Great zinger.
0: Yeah, zinger, mic drop.
2: Yeah.
0: Mic drop before there was a mic drop.
2: Great zinger.
0: Yeah. But sadly, Siskel died early. He had brain cancer and died in his 50s. And then Ebert, he lived probably into his 70s, but had a bunch of health problems to cancer, I believe. And he died. This guy was on a treadmill yesterday. This guy
2: was
0: pointing out right here.
2: Joe Bros.
0: Not going to do him yet.
2: No worry about it.
1: We got to talk about the gym now.
0: Get this guy right here.
2: Well, I saw him this morning. I said, well, you're walking, so.
0: He did a great job. Listen, we went to Orange Theory Fitness yesterday. B.B. Shea was in there. Everybody in the Orange community is talking about it. I'm on Reddit. They're all like, who saw this bearded, round-headed man go in under the orange lights?
2: I thought he was a shooter. He screams shooter.
3: With his John Cena t-shirt on.
2: John Cena t-shirt.
1: That really tied it all together.
2: It did.
0: My God, he did look just
2: like
0: holding
2: on until he retired. When Cena retired, I couldn't take it anymore.
0: He does scream shooter. What's he doing here?
2: Yeah.
0: We'll keep a close eye on
2: this. Oh, yeah. I mean, because it's not. He doesn't scream Orange Theory, frankly.
0: No, he doesn't.
3: They reached for the alarm when I walked in.
0: What's going on?
3: That's not who I think it is, is it?
0: I said, that's my friend. That's my friend.
2: That's my friend. He's fine. He's not a shooter.
0: With Coach Kathy, this was a perfect first workout for him, because this was almost exactly what they do. This is a typical Orange Theory workout. Rowing, weightlifting, plenty of work on the treadmill. What'd you think, my man?
3: I loved it.
0: Yeah.
3: It was wonderful. I'm really thinking about joining.
0: I hope you do.
3: On a small, schedule.
0: Yeah.
3: Weirdly enough, I got emotional afterwards.
0: Isn't that something?
3: We were stretching. There was Bruno Mars playing, and I started to cry a little bit.
0: Mm-hmm.
3: It was a weird sensation.
0: It's
3: the endorphins. Endorphins. Yes.
2: Yeah. Is it the sense of accomplishment?
3: I think it was, because there was a time I was going to quit.
0: Mm-hmm.
3: We were lifting weights, and I was like, "Let me fake go to the bathroom
0: and leave."
3: And just leave. Yeah.
0: That's happened a few times.
3: But I did not. I thugged it out just for you.
0: Thank you.
3: Because I know I wanted to make you look good.
0: I appreciate that.
3: So, and it was a great time. And you were very supportive, and thank you for the invite.
0: I'm trying. Mm-hmm. I mean, everybody there supports each other.
2: Mm-hmm. And since we never get that here,
0: It's nice to go there.
1: It's nice to escape.
0: It's nice to go there and people support each other.
2: Gosh, it must be a different side of you because
0: it is.
2: It's got to be. Well, it's like me at my other job. Mm-hmm. I'm happy-go-lucky, mm-hmm. make things right over there.
0: Yep.
2: And here.
3: Well, you know, and we were running.
0: Yeah.
3: Kelly tried to fist bump me. I thought he was going to hit me. He raised his fist to me. I flinched. I was like, what are you doing, dude?
0: Fist bumping, man.
3: And I was fist bumping.
0: That's what we do at the end of the long run.
2: Yeah.
0: And Coach Kathy came over to him during the run and said, how you doing?
2: You were a shooter.
3: I'm so glad I was
2: on your side.
0: No, she said, how you doing? He goes, I'm struggling.
2: Yeah,
0: I heard him say, uh-oh.
2: Yeah,
0: I'm struggling. It is a struggle sometimes in there. A couple of people have halfway through said, I got to go to the bathroom. And you see them just hightailing out. They're gone. They're out. We had somebody do that here once. They started the job on the morning show, a different show in the building. And about 8 o'clock, we saw her walk by and she never came back.
1: Oh,
3: no.
0: It was her first day.
2: Yeah.
0: It was her first day on the new show.
2: Well, she must have forgot something in her car.
0: And gone.
2: Yeah.
0: Receptionist did it one time too. Left for lunch, never came back. She went to lunch. We hired a new receptionist. Went to lunch, never came
1: back. That sounds awesome.
2: Sometimes when you know, you know.
1: By the way, I have to go to the bathroom.
0: There she goes. I loved it in there yesterday with you. I thought that was fantastic.
3: It was a lot different than what I thought. It was a lot smaller in there. Very intimate workout. It was great, though.
0: Yeah, it is. That's basically what you get every day. They change every day, but they're similar.
2: I'm proud of you, BB. I'm glad you went. Glad you stuck it out.
0: We didn't even take a picture at the end. I thought
3: we didn't. I forgot about that.
0: I know. It's like we left. We discussed it. We talked it over. We looked at our stats, all that kind of.
3: As soon as it was over, they corralled me for the sales pitch.
0: Yeah, I knew they would.
3: Which it's it's working. I'm thinking about it.
0: I hope you do. I mean, it is an expensive place, but I go there because it forces you to go.
1: That's I mean, some people absolutely need that.
0: I have to. I've tried to do it, you know, but on my own. I can't do it. I cannot do it. I have to have that. I like going. It's an hour. You know, it's like supposedly scientifically based workout. They've really put a lot of thought into it. I love the people. I love the coach. That's my pitch for them. I mean, it's free advertising, really, but I really like it. Here's my Joe Bro story.
1: Okay.
0: Finally. All right. This is I wish this woman would call back. We were on this show 20 years ago. A colleague who's now retired made a good joke about diabetes. It was some sort of sugar donut joke, and because one of the Joe Bros had diabetes, right? Which one is it?
1: It's type 1.
0: Yeah.
1: It's Nick Jonas.
0: Nick Jonas. Who's the most famous Joe Jonas brother?
2: I'd argue him, right?
3: Nick.
1: In my book, it would be Joe Jonas, but he's kind of faded out a little bit and Nick stepped up. But
0: Is there one that's really good looking or are they all really
1: good? Joe Jonas, in my opinion.
3: Nah, Nick Jonas is better looking. Don't even start that.
1: Don't even get me started.
3: Don't even start that.
1: We'll have a Joe Bros
0: war. Whoa.
3: I'm a Nick guy.
1: Of course you are.
0: You're a Nick.
2: Don't make him cry again.
0: The Joe Bros will make you emotional.
3: They will, yeah.
0: Who's in Jumanji?
3: Nick.
0: Yeah. He's hot, man. That guy's hot.
1: All right. You guys are going to tell me he's hotter than Joe Jonas.
3: Yes.
0: I don't know Joe, but
3: respect to Joe, but Nick is a babe.
0: I saw Nick in Jumanji, and I turned to the guy next to me and said, how hot is this guy?
2: What? Are you here alone?
0: I didn't even know who he was. I was there alone. I'm a Jumanji guy. I was like, how hot is this guy? I thought he was a no-name actor. And the guy sitting next to me said, that's Nick Jonas.
1: I'm loving that you guys are so comfortable in your masculinity.
0: Yeah, of course, yeah. If you've seen this guy's abs, you get great cheese on this guy's abs. I mean, that guy in that movie is like, dang, he is something. Okay. Here's the story. So he's got diabetes?
1: Yes, type 1.
0: Well, then I want it because that guy.
1: Okay.
0: Oh, sorry. It's another insensitive
2: joke. That's another insensitive
0: terrible
2: comment.
0: Terrible insensitive joke. A woman wrote to me and said, my son has type 1 diabetes and I'm so offended by the joke y'all made. And I didn't even make the joke about Nick Jonas. And, you know, it was early on in this show's history. And she just said, my son, he has to get up in the night. We have, you know, it's terrible to deal with it. And so I wrote her back and I was like, it's a joke. Get over it. You know, I was really mad because I thought it wasn't about her son. It was about Nick Jonas. And then like a year later, then I had kids and I got it. I was like, oh, I really messed that up because she said she was so upset. We went back and forth a few times and I defended the joke. But now if she would ever call or email me back, which she's long gone, I'm sure she's listening to Howard Stern's 50
2: All the Savage Out.
0: Yeah. You know, whatever. And
2: that was Nick Jonas's mom. What could have been?
0: I would apologize to her because I understand. I would have certainly said, you know, we make jokes and maybe that one went too far and I'm really sorry.
1: And when, you know, type one is the kind you really aren't supposed to joke about. Type two can be kind of funny.
0: The way it was.
2: Type two you worked at.
3: You earned it.
2: Yeah. Well, the joke with me is no one can believe I don't have type 2 diabetes.
0: That's so true.
2: Believe me, I'm shocked.
1: But
2: too.
1: Type 1 is not your fault. You can't make fun of it.
0: No, it's true. Yeah. But I don't think we even referenced which type it was. It was just like, do you know Nick Jonas has diabetes, so and so and so? And then he said, and it was some sort of sugar related joke.
2: Well, you know, your former colleague, our former colleague, now retired, was great at doing that kind of stuff where he would zing something like that, but we would take the shots.
0: Take the brunt.
2: Yeah, because I think true. He was so beloved by people.
0: Yeah.
2: He could say something. He did it one time about a joke about somebody with red hair.
0: He did?
2: Yeah, and I can't remember what the joke was, but I got lit up in an email from somebody who was like, my kid has red hair.
0: Yes.
2: I'll never forget that. And I was like saying that. I'm like, I didn't say it.
0: I know.
2: And he's like, you're an a-hole. And I'm like, I didn't say it.
0: I know.
2: He was so beloved, he could say things. And then we would get the blame.
1: Yeah, you got to get mad at somebody, but you can't get mad at him. You guys should have even been sitting
2: with him. Never mad at him, yeah.
0: Nobody got mad at him. But I did defend the joke. I was like, this is a joke. Come on. You know, come on. We didn't know your situation and all in all. But a few years later when I had kids, I literally thought back to the woman. And I thought, I looked for her email. I mean, that's how upset I was about it. Couldn't find it. If I could talk to her today, I would apologize and say, you were right. You know, I didn't know your struggle. And that joke, I should have said, we went too far with that and my fault. You know, that's how I wish I would have handled that. Unfortunately, I didn't. You know, I didn't
2: hindsight.
0: Hindsight, exactly. One note about sports. Did you watch? I went home and watched a little of that World Cup game yesterday. This is surprising. Spain just crushed France. Just crushed them.
2: Shut them down.
0: Yeah. Mbappe didn't even do anything.
3: France, who looked unbeatable, like just fell apart. And Spain looked really good.
0: I thought France was going to win it.
3: I thought they were too.
0: You know, and I don't know much about soccer, and you hate it. I understand that. And I don't like soccer much either, but when it gets down to the semifinals, plus it's in the U.S. My wife yesterday, poor thing. I guess she's just not paying attention here during the summer.
2: Well, she's a teacher.
0: She's a teacher.
3: She ain't working.
0: She ain't doing anything during the summer, is she?
2: Have a few months off.
0: She said, how long is this thing going to last? And I was like, well, you know, it's only been a month. She said, it's been 3 months.
2: It's not. No.
1: It feels like it's been going on forever. It just feels like it'll never end.
0: That's what she said. She's like, when's this thing over? I said, Sunday. It is. Well, how many teams are in? I said, well, it starts with 48. And she goes, for God's sake, 48. Do we need 48? I was like, well, yeah, I think we do.
2: And listen, what are you missing?
0: Exactly. It's like, you know.
2: What are you missing on Fox? Okay. You're missing 6 hours of news in the evening.
0: Exactly. What are you missing on?
2: I mean, at this point, their news is on from like 3 to 8.
0: Not to mention, we haven't watched her. I've probably watched 10 minutes of it. It's not like she's watched any of it. But they just reported the score. Yeah. I said to my son, I was like, yeah, Spain beat France. And she's like, when is this thing over? And I said, well, Sunday. And she said, it's been going on since March. And I said, no. It's been a month.
1: I think she's right.
0: Well, yeah. And then she said, I hate to out her like this. She goes, what country's hosting this thing? And I was like, well, this one.
3: When you're in.
0: It's in the United States? I said, yeah. She goes, where? I was like, everywhere.
2: Every major city.
0: It's like, you know, Seattle, San Francisco, Los Angeles, New York, Denver,
2: Atlanta.
0: Dallas, Atlanta. Yeah. All around us, it's going on. I said, that's why we're so inundated with it. That's why it's such a big deal. And she said, this is the most ridiculous thing I've ever seen. Okay. It's not like we're not watching streaming TV.
2: Yeah, I was going to say,
0: But anyway, Spain won, and now I think they're going to win it, don't you think?
3: I think so. I mean, the England-Argentina game will be interesting. I think Argentina will win. Pulling for England, but...
0: I'm pulling for England also.
3: And then whoever comes out of that. I think Spain's defense, they don't talk about it enough, is immaculate. And I think that they have a wonderful team.
0: Well, clearly. Mm-hmm. I mean, they are. But they were the betting favorites going in, I think.
3: That's hard to believe, but I'm not going to say you're wrong on that.
2: From the little bit I understand, and I don't pretend to know a lot, is that I believe Spain was the betting favorite going in, but France started blowing everyone away, and everyone was like, oh, France has it. This is an unbelievable French team.
0: Yes, and that match yesterday between Spain and France, from what I heard, is like, this is the real final.
2: Yeah.
0: You know, they're both
2: I think
0: good.
2: England has a shot today.
0: I do, too.
2: Argentina's played from behind most of the time, so it's like, if they can get a couple goals on them and stay up and not give up, you know, like... Egypt did.
0: Yeah. Well, they lost late.
2: Yeah.
0: Who's the guy, the big star for England? I like him.
3: Harry Kane.
0: Yeah. I like him. And I hope England wins. I just got an email from a P1 who is British. And he says, if you watch this match tonight, it's not a game. It's a war.
3: England and Argentina have a rough
0: history.
3: They
0: don't like each other.
3: Yeah.
0: The Falkland Islands.
3: That's right.
0: He just said, the Falklands are ours. I was like, really?
2: We're bringing the Falkland Islands into
0: the
2: this?
0: Falkland Islands. Well, that.
2: It's fucking ridiculous.
0: He says, he says, cheer for England. The Falklands are ours. He goes, F off all you Argies. I mean, he is really upset. They don't like each other.
3: No.
0: Because the Falkland Islands are right off the coast of Argentina, but controlled by England. And Argentina's tried to take them before, and there's been a little skirmish and war.
3: And they've had a rough World Cup history as well.
0: Yes, they do not like each other. These two teams, I think it goes back to the Falklands.
3: For sure, definitely.
0: And then they don't like each other.
2: Yeah, but for a long time, I mean, the British just showed up places and went, Oz! there's people here. Nope, Oz!
0: Well, I think that's why we like England.
2: Yeah,
0: we do.
2: Yeah.
0: The United States and England have a real alliance here. I mean, we broke off from them, and then we've been friends ever since. Coming up here on the Two Guys Named Chris Show, we're just talking about going to the gym and so forth. How a temporary tattoo can get you into better shape. It's happening across the world. Next, technology for the good. Two Guys Named Chris Show, Rock 92. Rand Rachel standing by. She's got your forecast.
1: 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Hot today. 94 degrees is the high. Sunny skies with maybe a few scattered clouds. Clear skies tonight and 69 for the overnight low. Even hotter tomorrow. 98 degrees for the high and sunny again. 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
14: The Two Guys Named Chris Show with Chris Kelly, Biggie, B.B. Shea, Red Rachel. Real smart, real funny, real life.
0: I think she was the most attractive actress that there is. Red Rachel was just saying that if her fiance is ever out of the house, she's going to watch the Barbie movie. You've never seen it?
1: I didn't watch it.
0: I loved it. Way more than I thought I was going to. And Margot Robbie. I think she's the most beautiful actress there is right now, Margot Robbie. Absolutely gorgeous. Is there anybody? Can you top it?
2: I still love Jennifer Lawrence.
0: I can't objectify women that way, though.
2: I can.
1: Yeah, you can.
0: I won't do it. We were talking about working out a minute ago. B.B. Shea in the gym with me yesterday. I read this about two things about working out. Lenny Kravitz told Men's Health he always works out in leather or jeans because he wears leather on stage, and that he wants the same thing.
2: Totally tracks for him.
0: Is that right?
2: Even if he just said he didn't need to give a reason, I would just believe if he said work out in leather, it would have been like, all right.
1: I sleep in leather. I shower in leather.
0: He did, yeah. He said, the pants I wear on stage is what I'm going to wear while I train. So I ruin a lot of leather pants. I get them really, really sweaty while training. And he said, I never track my workouts. I never look at calories or anything like that or steps. I just look at my 28-inch waist and think,
3: oh, God.
0: Done.
2: And I didn't think I could like him less.
1: I was going to say.
2: And here we are. I never was a fan.
1: He's good looking because he must be insufferable. Yeah. Mm-hmm.
2: I've always found him to be. I just thought his music was never any good.
0: Lenny Kravitz?
2: Yeah. Never cared for any
0: what,
2: of it.
0: What do I know?
3: Are you going to go my way? And they did a cover of American Woman, too, didn't he?
0: Oh, that's the one. Yeah, I know that very well.
2: American Woman. I just never cared for his music. I always thought he seemed pompous.
0: Uh-huh. Is he the father of Zoe Kravitz?
2: Yes.
3: No, she's pretty.
0: She's beautiful.
2: She's great. Yeah.
0: She's beautiful.
2: I always found him. I couldn't stand him. And right there, that comment. I just look at my 28-inch waist.
1: Yeah, that's what he's so gorgeous, though. He could say whatever he wants.
0: This may be his biggest thing.
2: That's probably his business.
0: Maybe.
2: He's done some acting. He was
1: in the Hunger Games.
2: Yeah.
0: 10-pack abs. He's showing them off in Men's Health.
1: Oh.
0: You want to guess his age?
1: Oh. How old could he be? Let's see. How old is his daughter? Is he in his 50s?
0: 62.
2: I was going to say.
0: Okay. He's in his 60s. 62.
1: Oh, he looks great.
0: He said, Denzel Washington told me once. Oh.
2: Even name dropping. Listen.
0: This is in the article in Men's Health. He said, Denzel Washington told me once, the pants don't lie. You don't need to count your steps or your calories or anything. Just look at your pants. He's like, I'm a 28-inch waist. What? That's it. That's it. He's like my dog. If he wasn't good looking, he'd be dead.
1: Exactly.
0: He also says, this is all about working out. Lenny Kravitz, he says, I don't eat until after 4 p.m. Not a strict rule. I just don't do it.
15: I just forget. I don't even think of food.
0: He's like, I don't even think. He's like, I never wake up like ready to eat. I do not eat until after 4 p.m. And he said, and they said, well, what do you eat after 4 p.m.? Egg white omelet with a lot of vegetables and a protein smoothie. That's all for the day. That's it for the
2: day. What a joyous man.
0: And he said, I don't want to be big or bulky. I want to be shredded. That's what I've achieved after 62 years. Boy, to keep those abs at age 62, that's pretty tough.
1: Yeah, he just tried doing his workout.
0: I'm going to go for a six-pack by 60. How's that?
2: Ooh,
0: a new
2: I like
0: goal.
2: That,
0: six pack at 60. We'll take a picture of you on my 60th birthday.
2: I like the name, six pack by 60.
0: That should be my podcast. BB Shale, join me. Mm-hmm. Six pack by 60. You've got a longer.
3: I need a one pack by 40.
0: Yeah. You need to. But you've got longer to go.
3: That's
0: so
3: right.
0: You can get there by 60. The other workout thing, and this is this is technology related. There's a new thing where you can track your steps every day. Not with a watch or a wearable, but with a temporary tattoo. They're developing this now, a smart tattoo. So you can get pretty much anything you want, and it will track your food, your calories, your steps, all that kind of stuff.
2: God, the government's brilliant in how they're tracking us now, though. We'll believe anything.
0: Ain't that the truth? I know.
2: Oh, yeah, definitely. And people do it.
0: Of course. We don't care. We sign away our rights like that. Like, no problem, you know? There's an episode of, you know, I'm a West Wing fan. I'm a wing nut. What? I'm still watching it. And that's what they call us, wing nuts. Yeah. And there's an episode early on about privacy and how privacy has to be protected and all this. Well, that was in the 90s. I don't think people care about privacy now. It's like, I'll put everything out there.
1: Well, because you know that, I mean, there's nothing you can do. Everything you do is being tracked and watched all the time. You might as well just accept it.
0: Well, we're willing to trade it for the wearable or whatever.
2: See, my thing is, people, I think, still scream privacy, privacy, privacy. Mm-hmm. But they don't understand it or mean it because they will also then go sign up.
0: Of course.
2: And give out every bit of information.
0: 100%.
2: Yeah, I think it's one of those where we claim we understand it and worry about it, but we don't get it.
0: The researchers say this is great for kids because if you want to track their health, you just stick a temporary tattoo on them. They think it's fun. And then you can track as a parent through your phone how many steps they got, what they ate, all that kind of stuff. Mm-hmm. And it's zoomed right to a cloud where the government has
2: all your info.
0: Then McDonald's can probably advertise right to them based on that. You know, unbelievable. But that is, I mean, I guess that's the next step, right? It's not just wearable like a watch. It's stick it on your skin.
3: It
0: becomes a part of you. Yeah. That's coming. I think eventually people will probably go to the little chip under the wrist to keep track of everything.
3: Would you do this? Is something you're interested in?
0: I've always been not the tattoo. I don't track steps or I don't do that kind
3: of
0: stuff.
3: What if it like wasn't a tattoo?
2: Don't lie.
0: Yeah. Well, I just look at my waist. I'm like Lenny Kravitz.
15: I don't need to track anything.
0: I don't need to track it. I just look at my waist. If it was, it just became a part of me, like a little chip.
3: Yeah, what if it wasn't a tattoo, just like a little chip or something?
0: I've always been pro-chip.
2: You have, yeah. And at this point in my life, I'm fine with it, too.
0: It's because I, surprisingly, trust the government. I just trust everything, which is, of course, gullible, you know.
2: I have nothing they can take. So
0: if you want to
2: and I do the same things every day, which is survive.
1: But there's an upside to the chip, too, because like if anybody ever got kidnapped, you'd know exactly where they were.
0: That was my point. Mm-hmm. For years, we argued this on this show. I mean, this has been a debate going on 25 years, and I've always said just that. You know, you'd know where they are. If somebody got, if you got kidnapped, we'd upload, like, oh, she's, you know.
1: I'd sacrifice my privacy for that.
0: But the problem is if it falls into the wrong hands and like the government really does track you, could it be, you know, used for sinister purposes? And it can, you know, just like anything else.
1: Well, yeah, but like I said, they're always, every Google search I make, like it's not private. And so I've just accepted that I'm not going to have privacy. And I guess you can choose safety in other ways.
0: It is amazing how, and I know we've mentioned this before, how when you talk about something, my wife and I will sit there and chat about it, and then suddenly it's on my YouTube TV.
2: Oh, God, yeah. I mean, immediately now. It doesn't even hide it.
0: And it's like, we don't seem to mind. You know, it's just, we talk about it, but it's like, you know, what do? I'm sure I can opt out of it somewhere, get on DuckDuckGo. But other than that, I can't.
2: Yeah, there's that one's the, we don't track you, wink, wink.
0: quack, quack.
1: The searches right. aren't as good, though.
0: I tried it. I agree.
1: Yeah.
0: It's not as good as
1: you're
0: Google.
1: You're not going to find what you're looking for.
0: I'm with you. I don't.
2: Not as good at porn.
0: I don't think I've
1: Yeah.
2: Well, it's just missionary.
0: But no, I don't no mind categories. That. Although, mm-hmm. yeah, I don't just go for just yeah. missionary, though. You're
2: well,
0: right.
2: You gotta. We had told you a few years ago you had to change your search anyways.
0: God, it made me so mad.
2: Yeah.
0: My searches were like, well, you know what I used to like. And when I used to get, I shouldn't be telling you this.
1: I want
0: to
1: know.
0: My thing was hidden cam porn. Like somebody would hide a camera. Yeah. And I loved it, like on your young girl next door comes
2: yeah,
0: over.
2: Yeah, you wanted like hidden cam girl next door, which I mean, when you put those in Google, even Google's like, ugh.
3: Come on, dude.
2: Creep.
3: You shouldn't be watching this.
2: So we had to tell them, we're like, you got to stop searching hidden cam.
0: I know.
1: Yeah, and then your next search is hidden cameras for sale.
0: I did a lot of that.
1: On
0: yeah.
1: eBay.
0: I did a lot of hidden cam. And then I went girl next door, neat and tidy. Neat and tidy was...
2: yeah. Again, Google was like, ugh.
0: That came under a lot of...
2: yeah, scrutiny. The Google app on your phone kept deleting itself.
0: I was like, where'd it go?
2: Yeah.
0: Why is it on here?
2: Having to re-download Google. This is weird.
1: Making them pay for watching your searches.
0: Yeah, neat and tidy, I thought
2: well,
0: was really good.
2: The hidden cam thing started with him
0: mm-hmm.
2: a long, long time ago.
0: Yes.
2: And Rachel, you have no clue about this, I'm sure. BB, you might remember the infamous NC State sex tape.
0: I still have it on DVD. I can't play it. I can't play it because I have no DVD player. There is this porno from NC State. This is in the early days of the internet.
2: Fairly early, anyway.
0: And it was all about this guy at NC State who hid a camera in his dorm room. Girlfriend came over and they just went unbelievable.
2: Yeah.
0: I loved it. And I saw it once and it shut down. My computer started, it was like virus. I mean, all over it.
1: Mm-hmm.
0: They had to bring in this guy from, I think it even ended the whole Mindscape or whatever it was. It was like, oh, we can't.
2: I've never seen anything like
0: this. The guy came in, looked at my computer and goes, I've never seen anything like this.
2: And I'm with the Geek Squad.
0: Like he was smoking cigarettes and his hand was shaking. You know, he's like, I don't know what.
1: Yeah, what did you open, man?
0: He had like this little pencil thin mustache. He's like, I got to get out of this business.
2: I got to change.
0: Because somebody sent me this NC State porn, which I enjoyed once. I loved it. It was so good. Now, it was hidden cam, or was it? The girl was kind of playing to the camera.
2: Yeah, that's what always has been the debate. A lot of people think it wasn't really.
0: Mm-hmm.
2: Like, she was in on it, too.
0: Well, some people said that, some people called and said, I was at NC State when this happened.
2: Yeah.
0: And they walked into, like, the dining hall, and everybody gave them a standing ovation because it was that good.
2: Yeah.
0: Well, then a P1 listener sent me a DVD of it. He's like, here, this will be.
2: Don't ask.
0: So I watched it on DVD
2: a
0: few times.
2: Burn this at a CVS.
0: And I still have it at the bottom of my sock drawer. It says NC State. And when my son one time saw it, he said, what's this? I was like, it's a copy of NC State's national championship in basketball.
2: The great Jimmy V.
0: It's the Jimmy V moment.
1: Oh, can I watch it?
0: No, we're not watching that because I'm not an NC State fan. And I watched it on DVD a few times, but now I have no way to play it.
2: But that's what started his hidden cam. Now, of course, through the years, things have really changed where you can't search that now.
0: That was the best hidden cam I'd ever seen. I mean,
2: it
0: was like 30 minutes. I mean, they went on and on.
2: Yeah.
0: She had great technique. I mean, great. And I remember at the time some colleagues came into the office to watch it.
2: Everyone did.
0: And they were like, can you imagine being this girl's parents and seeing this, you know, seeing what she's doing while you're paying her tuition over at NC State?
2: Oh, that's the worst.
0: I know. It's true.
1: Now, the guy, of course, he's a hero.
0: Right. The guy gets.
2: Yeah.
0: Always. Total double standard. Sorry, mm-hmm. girl power. You know I'm for you. You know I'm sitting there cheering for you.
1: He watched it multiple times.
0: I did. Well, I did. But it did shut down my computer. We had to like change internet companies.
2: Oh, yeah. And this is back when viruses really made it.
0: A
2: virus was a virus.
0: We went from Mindspring to something else, and finally we're just like, no, we got
2: to. Yeah, now we have firewalls and all this stuff to stop them, but this is back when a virus really would just, and you'd have to lie. I don't know how I got.
0: Yeah.
2: I don't know how it's weird. So weird.
0: Some sales guy turned in his computer one time, and I was told this guy just had all sorts of stuff.
2: I've been told that by a few ex-employees.
0: Like, this guy, I don't know how he didn't shut this place down with all the stuff he had. Another app now. New technology app in China allows dog owners. You know how, like, so we were talking last week about how you could rent out a swimming pool,
1: mm-hmm.
0: rent out homes, of course. Now, in China only, You can rent out your pet for walks and companionship for $2 an hour, equivalent of $2 an hour. If like an older person wants to walk a dog, they rent the dog for an hour for $2, walk him. Dog gets walked, person gets companionship. I don't know if I'd trust that, though.
1: No.
0: My dog?
2: Just handing your dog to anybody?
0: I wouldn't do that.
2: No.
0: I mean, you have to vet him, I'm sure, but
2: yeah.
0: I wouldn't do that.
2: Because it's not like you're handing it to a dog walker, like somebody who does this every day. This is just somebody who's like, and they... If they're lonely, I'd be worried they wouldn't bring the dog back.
0: Supporters say it lets people enjoy dogs without owning one. Critics say the constant change of handlers stresses the dog out. And there's possibility of stealing the dog, of course. There's a lot of ethics about renting pets. I thought it was a joke. It's China. I don't think we
2: I don't think it would fly here.
0: I don't believe so either. We'd like our pets too much. I just don't think our dogs or our dogs and cats are too important to us. I don't think we would do it. But, I mean, I didn't think it worked with cars or swimming pools either, and it's all...
2: The car is the Turo or whatever it is. That's a giant thing.
0: Oh, yeah, you rent that out. Or, well, and of course, Uber, whatever.
2: Yeah.
0: Yeah, that's true. So they... I don't think I would... Would I rent my dog out? Maybe.
1: It depends if he just ate something and you didn't want to pay for the surgery. Yeah. It'd be a great, convenient way to...
0: And you say, well, you call the guy back and say, I think he ate a sock on your watch.
1: Yeah.
0: You have to pay
2: for this. That's on you, buddy.
0: You have to pay for this. Coming up on the Two Guys Named Chris show. Mom has issue with something in a book her five-year-old is reading. Should she have had an issue, she got it pulled off the library's shelf. We'll tell you what was inside the book for the kid. Next, Two Guys Named Chris show. 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
22: Two guys named Chris.
0: I was going through a parking lot, very busy, grocery store, and this guy's coming out of the Gold's Gym, and he's wearing a Yankees cap. And I let him cross, and I rolled down the window, and I said, "You're lucky I let you cross in that hat," because I'm not a Yankees fan. I hate the Yankees. And he turned to me and goes, "What the?"
2: Yeah.
0: I was like, uh-oh.
2: And you never know what conversation they could be having, too. You know, he could be having a very serious conversation. Yeah, and they said the cancer came back. it's worse this time, but...
0: Hey! You better thank me for letting you cross in that hat.
22: Two guys named Chris.
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0: A couple of slight controversies here. Here's a controversy from a woman who has gotten a book pulled from her daughter's library shelf. The book is called Queen Anina's Feast. Her five-year-old was reading it. The author is Julia Donaldson. And there's a storyline showing it's all these different queens and they're eating different meals. And I don't even know what the lesson is, probably about foods and nutrition or whatever. But there is one character who refuses anything except for one green leaf. And the mom thinks this is teaching kids, it's like leading to eating disorders.
2: Okay.
0: If you show that you should eat only one green leaf. This is the mom.
23: So it starts off with this queen putting on a feast. 15 queens come. Queen Jean had heaps of meat. Queen Nelly had heaps of jelly. But Queen Teeny Weeny did not eat. So she's asked, what would you like to eat, Queen Teeny Weeny? One leaf. One green leaf, said Queen Teeny Weeny. Queen Teeny Weeny is then offered some tea and a sweet, which she refuses. In what world are we perpetuating these harmful ideas that Queen Teeny Weeny only wanted one leaf to eat?
0: The book is for rhyming phonics, so it's Queen Teeny Weeny eats one greeny leafy, and you know that kind of one greeny leaf. So it's not about what she's doing, but about the reading of it. By the way, the woman was flipping through the pages of the book.
2: Of course.
0: So annoying.
2: I know one queenie who would eat that. You. That'd be you.
0: That's my dinner. One little queenie. I'm little queenie.
2: Look,
0: Chris.
2: Everybody else is like, oh, it's a feast. It's a feast. I'll have a leaf.
0: One queenie.
2: That's you.
0: I mean, is it? I just feel like there's so many things in children's books that when you look at them, it's like, yeah. Is that big? I mean, is it going to lead to eating disorders for a 5-year-old?
1: Well, and you know, like when I was maybe not that young, but my mom talked to me about eating disorders. That's a conversation I think you should have with your children, especially daughters.
0: Yeah.
1: So if you read this book, like I said, maybe not that young, but I feel like it could open up a conversation that could make things better.
0: Well, the library, she got it pulled off the shelf. They will not. It was her daughter's in kindergarten, and they pulled it off the library school shelf where she is in Illinois.
2: I think in Illinois now. I think libraries, though, when this happens, they just go, well, all right, whatever.
1: Nobody's reading anyway.
2: They just don't even want the controversy or the fight. So they're like, okay.
0: But, you know, a lot of children's things, like when I was young, we watched a lot of Bugs Bunny. And Bugs Bunny, there was shootings and anvils dropped on heads.
2: Yes.
0: And bombs blowing up.
1: But he ate carrots, though.
0: He did eat carrots. Well, yeah, he did. But like what would happen is the coyote would be blown up with an Acme bomb and be alive the next scene. You know, he would be back.
2: Yeah.
0: So, I mean, I wasn't warped by it or anything, but there was like they'd blow the duck's head off. Like Elmer Fudd would come up and just blow Daffy Duck's head right clean off and it would pop back out.
2: Oh, yeah.
0: And his bill would go spinning.
2: It's funny, though, because I watched all that. I watched violent, I mean, cartoons. I watched G.I. Joe.
0: Violent,
2: But it never occurred to me. Like, I don't know what it was then that it Why is it different today?
0: I know you could make that argument now. If a kid's watching Bugs Bunny, you said the violence in this, there's gunplay. There's a lot of gunplay. Yosemite Sam.
2: Yeah.
0: You know, there's a lot of that kind of stuff.
2: And my thing is, why is it different today, though? Why does it seem like the kids, is it the parents make a big deal about it?
0: I guess.
3: Like, yeah. I mean, that's been going on for a while. I mean, for when I was growing up, it was Harry Potter.
0: Oh, yeah.
3: They took Harry Potter books out of the library because it perpetuated witchcraft.
0: Yeah. Sorcery.
3: Yeah, exactly.
0: But I don't think there's anything wrong
3: with it. I don't think there's anything wrong with it either. I mean, it's about imagination. I mean, it's same with this book. It's about teaching the kids how to read and say words properly. Yeah. It's not even about the content.
0: I agree. I just think it goes a little too far. But they do, maybe Biggie's right. The librarian's probably like, all right, fine.
2: I think sometimes I really do believe when stuff like this comes up, it's just easier to go, fine.
0: I guess.
1: But there are books that have been banned for less.
0: Which ones?
1: I mean, if you ever look at the banned book list, I mean, even like Fahrenheit 451 for older children.
0: Great book.
1: It's banned.
0: It is?
1: Yeah, and it's about censorship.
0: That's a great book.
1: It's a banned book.
0: Because it's about burning books.
1: Yeah.
0: It's like 451 degrees.
1: And if you ask somebody why is it banned, I've never had a good explanation for it.
0: I didn't even know it was. I did not know. That's interesting.
1: Yeah, you can't. At least when I was in school, you couldn't go into a library and check it out.
0: What about Huck Finn? Because it's got the N-word all through it.
1: That one's probably banned, but they can assign it as reading.
0: Yeah.
2: We read it in high school.
0: We did, too.
2: I mean, all throughout, yeah.
0: We did, too.
2: They told us there's going to be language in here that, you know, you can't use.
0: They might have even tell us. They're like, here it is. I mean, we'd see it and go, you know, that's really a word. And it was all through.
1: There's like a joke online that people will say, their teacher will say, now I have to read portions of this out loud, and there's language in here, but I have to say it because it's like they don't actually have to say it, but they really don't. They just want to.
0: My favorite take ever on that was from our man, B.B. Shea. Honestly, underrated with his takes, which was Jack Nicholson in that movie. What's the movie?
3: The Departed.
0: The Departed. Refused to wear a Celtics hat because he's a Lakers fan, but dropped the N-word 25 times.
2: Weird on what we stand on.
3: Yes, right.
0: Yeah. Like, I'm not going to be seen in a Celtics.
2: I won't do that.
3: I got to say the N-word. Cool.
0: That was a really gross, like, dang, I didn't even ever think about
2: that. Well, that's part of acting. Well, so's the hat.
0: I mean, the hat, it's just wardrobe, man. Yeah. I mean, you can put it on.
3: Your
0: character's
3: from Boston. Yeah,
0: doesn't mean you're really a Celtics. Yeah,
1: I have principles.
0: You can still cheer for the Lakers in real life. This is a movie, you know?
2: How do you think Jack's going to feel about the N-word? That's fine.
0: I don't know, but they didn't ask. Yeah. But they were like, all right, here, I'll say it, no problem. And then, but the hat, no way. Yeah, they're controversy today. I'm for it, and I think B.B. Shea's for it. I'm not sure about Biggie. They're pretty close now to making daylight savings time permanent. They voted yesterday in the House. It's got to pass the Senate. President's ready to sign it into law, the Sunshine Protection Act.
2: Whatever.
0: He's giving up.
3: It's all the same.
2: It's all the same. And I just think this is one of those dumb things that it's just... There's so many other things that should be important, but we're fighting this.
0: I don't know. I think this is a big deal.
2: Oh, I know it's passion. I know it's passion to you. For me, it means absolutely nothing.
0: I think it's a big deal. I mean, you're changing what we've been doing for 100 years. I'm for the change. But then some experts will tell you it is wrong. Our rhythms, our sleeping rhythms will be out of whack. Kids will be waiting at the bus stop in darkness in the wintertime. Yeah. But you do get light later in the day, even in winter, you know, in December, instead of getting dark at 5:15, it'll be 6:15. So you get that extra. And apparently it's better for the economy. It's better for, you know, you can do outdoor activities longer. They argue that you can exercise later in the day, that kind of thing. It's been talked about for a long, long time.
2: Forever.
0: And then a few years ago, it passed the Senate and then went away. This time it is overwhelmingly passed the House. And it is passing, it is going to be voted on in the Senate. And Trump is for it, so he'll sign it, I think. I think this is actually going to happen. Which for a while I thought, they'll just talk about it and it'll never go away. But now I think it will. 22 Republicans opposed it. Several Democrats backed it. So it's not like a party line thing. I think it's just like, what do you like?
1: Which, you know what? That is the best part of all of this. Yeah, I love to see the parties just for once crossing and agreeing and disagreeing on things is...
2: Yeah. It's just truly just a what do you like?
0: Which do you like?
1: Thankfully, it's like, okay, we can still be humans.
0: You know what I didn't realize? I don't know. I just heard one congressperson arguing against it. And she said, we tried it in 1974. It was a total failure. It messed everything up.
2: We'll see.
0: It might be that it happens for a year and then they go back.
2: I hate to be this dramatic, but the first kid that gets hit at a bus stop,
0: they're going
2: to
0: say
2: it's going to make national news and say,
0: they're going to say it.
2: Yeah.
0: Hey, you're right. That's true. But then others will argue on
2: of
0: the
2: course.
0: Other side. Coming up here on the Two Guys Named Chris Show, man attacked by rabid beaver while swimming in Lake George. Live to tell the tale. How? We'll tell you next. Two Guys Named Chris Show. Rock 92.
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14: Two Guys Named Chris, the show that makes you laugh.
15: My grandfather was married a couple times.
16: Right.
15: And when I was about 10, he left his second wife.
16: Mm-hmm.
15: And he had met his third wife.
16: Yeah.
15: And the hard deal was when I'd visit him, we used to go get ice cream. So yeah. We're driving, going to get ice cream. And he said, don't forget, we have to bring

0: to back something.
1: Okay.
0: And I said, you're not married to Don anymore. You're married to Mary now. And without missing a beat, looking dead ahead, reviewing his whole life, he goes, sometimes you just get confused.
2: Doesn't matter.
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5: We're just talking about the late Lindsey Graham. Confirmed bachelor his whole life. Just died, of course, suddenly and shockingly last weekend. And people have always, as long as I've known, said, oh, well, he's quietly gay. He's in the closet. I think people have even, like his enemies, have tweeted since, you know.
0: Very much so. You know, I mean, people say it all the time.
5: You know, and I just made the comment, like, can you not live as a bachelor? Just not interested. Maybe you've dated in your early years. You're just like, well, it's not for me. My work is too important. I'm just going to dedicate myself to work without being just quietly accused of being gay your whole life.
0: It's
2: tough.
5: I think guys in their 40s, 50s who have never been married, even if they dated for a while, let's say they haven't dated in a while, they're just thought of as gay and closeted, you know, even in this era. But that's really not fair. It might just be that they dedicate their lives to their work and they don't care about
2: the value marriage and relationships so much in this country that, it's hard to live just as a guy on his own.
0: I do think it'll change. I think the younger generation doesn't think that way as much.
5: Well, I would have thought that by now. You know, I would have thought by now, because we're way more open than we were 40 years ago.
0: Now, I will say, good-looking guys, I think, have that more if they're not married when they're older.
5: Mm-hmm.
0: No one's accused me of being gay.
5: No, they wouldn't. They just think you can't get a woman.
0: Yeah.
5: They think you can't get a woman.
0: And they think nobody wants me, period.
5: Right. So it's like.
0: So if you're ugly, it's the one thing if you're ugly and a single man, I think they're like, oh, no women want him.
5: Poor thing. He's
0: no
5: ogre.
0: Yeah. No one thinks.
5: He's Shrek. There's nothing we can do.
0: But if you're a good looking guy who's older, not married, or doesn't have a girlfriend, hasn't dated, it's like,
5: he's gay.
0: Closeted.
5: Always. Or even just average looking, slightly good looking guys. Does it go the same way with women?
6: Well, I think it's changed a little bit. I think now if a woman's like, I don't want to get married, I just want to focus on my career, it's like, oh, you go, girl. But I also still, I mean, until I got engaged, it was always like, before my fiance and I were together, which was a couple years ago, he would say, you know, why aren't you dating anybody right now?
5: Yeah.
6: I'd say, I don't want to.
5: I know. Can't you just be single for a couple of years? You know,
6: I also think that in our country, you actually have the right to do that, where in a lot of other parts of the world, you're just expected to hurry up and get married and start. I mean, there's still arranged marriages in this world.
5: But I think if you're 25 years old and decent looking and haven't dated anybody in a couple of years, people just think, oh, he's gay.
6: Yeah, and you're in your family, too, they're always pressuring you.
5: Mm-hmm.
6: And
5: Oh, yeah, always. That's right. Steve, you're talking about living single as a man and what people think about you privately. Steve, go ahead.
7: Yes, you can absolutely live your entire life as a single man.
5: Mm-hmm.
7: I'm almost 64 years old, but it's a double-edged sword. Some call you gay, but if you're not and don't have those traits, you're labeled a whore chaser your entire life.
5: Right. That's true, too.
6: Mm-hmm.
5: If you're just out with women all the time.
0: Oh, what a label. I'd love that.
2: There is
0: the whore chaser.
7: It's not so bad, Big.
5: Yeah. Is that right? Is that what you've been labeled, Steve? You're 64, you're single, and people just say, oh, he's chasing skirt his whole life?
7: My entire life. I was a lifeguard on the beach until I was 40 and a bartender, so there you go.
0: God, the poon he got.
6: Living the life.
0: I wouldn't have married either. Why?
5: Well, it's like the guy John who used to work here. You know who I'm talking about?
0: Yeah.
5: Great-looking guy, did a wonderful job. He was on the radio. He does voiceover stuff now. Always has a beautiful woman with him, always. Never got married. He's 50-something now. And I remember talking to him. He's like, I'm not going to get married. You know, I don't want that. But he always has a girlfriend.
0: Yeah.
2: And I think if it was not for the inclination of being gay, more guys would live together forever.
5: You probably
2: me. I've had friends. I know Biggie has too. We've talked to each other. Like, if it was not for us being called gay, we would live together forever.
5: So that stigma is still there.
2: 100%. Yes.
0: Yeah. I don't know if his wife is listening, but my best friend has said, if it wasn't for the sex part, he and I just lived together. He's like, imagine if we just lived. It would be awesome.
5: Well, right. I mean, because guys, we generally get along. Really, I hate to say that. The perfect thing for a lot of guys is, you live with your best friend, but you have a girlfriend.
0: Of course.
5: And then you let her leave.
0: Yeah.
6: And yeah, and we don't like going over to your dirty apartment for sex.
5: No,
6: so
5: you
6: we
5: don't.
6: Make you move in with us.
5: And that's how it starts. Mm-hmm. And then you get married, and then, you know, you were many may say I was happier if the truth serum's out living with the
1: guy.
5: And
1: I will tell you this, it's harder as you get older if you haven't gotten married. I have experienced this. Mm-hmm. You do get very set in your ways.
5: Oh,
1: like
5: definitely.
1: The last girlfriend that I had, I mean, she basically lived with me for the time we were together. I mean, she was there 5 to 6 nights a week, and I hated it.
5: Right. Well, yeah.
1: I mean, I did. And I learned about myself. I'm like, I felt, especially now in my 40s, I am very set in my ways. Well, and having someone there to mess that up.
6: I don't know if age has anything to do with that. I mean, I'm 25. And it's been a rough couple of months. I mean,
5: because you just moved in.
6: We're still. I mean, we're getting a rhythm and all that. But for the first month, I was. I mean, just wound up and angry. And
5: does that worry you at all? I mean, you're just starting. You're just moving in with your fiance. I mean, look, we know something about him. He's great in bed.
6: Uh-huh.
5: All right, but does it worry you that only a couple of months in, you're like,
6: Well, so I was worried, but I asked pretty much everybody else, and everybody always says, you know, they say the first year of marriage is the hardest, but I think it's the first year of living together.
5: Yeah,
6: because you're two people that were raised differently, having to learn to live together.
5: Yeah, because you've had your independent, you know, if you're out living by yourself.
1: Oh, God, yeah.
5: It's great.
1: Yeah.
5: And then somebody moves in. Just this week, I've been married 24 years, okay? Just this week, my wife was out most of the day. Now, she's been home every day of the summer. Every time I'm home, she's home, okay? We see each other all the time.
1: Nightmare.
5: So, the other day, I think Monday, she's out. She's like, I'm doing some work in my classroom. I have an appointment. I'll be gone almost all day.
1: I noticed you got out of here quick Monday.
5: I skipped my workout. I didn't want to overdo it, so I got home early.
6: You don't want to waste a precious second.
5: You know, so I get home and I was by myself, you know.
1: Oh, doing whatever I want.
5: Whatever I wanted.
1: Diet Coke, TV, let's go.
5: Just party time. Well, she got home about 5:00 and I said, oh, thank goodness you're home. She goes, don't pretend you didn't love. And I was like, I did not. I did not like it without you. You know, sometimes it's nice to have just the place to yourself for a little bit, you know?
6: I mean, you, Biggie, you talk about not feeling lonely. Mm. I never feel lonely.
5: Yeah. No.
6: I mean,
5: you like being alone.
6: Yes, I like my alone time.
5: Mm-hmm. You just said that your fiance is finally starting to pay attention to the wedding, or is he? You're ready to do the wedding planning, and is he paying attention to it?
6: No.
5: Oh, he's not.
6: I was asking him questions yesterday. Mm-hmm. I'm in the middle of talking to him, and he picked up his phone.
5: Ooh, I don't like that.
6: And then, I mean, then when I, you know, I was like, are you even listening to me? And I was like, do you even want to get married? And he put his phone down. He was like, sorry.
1: No, he went right to the nuclear option.
5: Yeah.
1: Do you even want to get married?
5: 0 to 100. Right. You know, just get in there on it. That's right.
6: I just wanted his attention.
5: Yeah, right. And I will say this. When we were planning the wedding, she did the bulk of it. But she asked my opinion on everything, and I enjoyed that. You know, I enjoyed saying, well, I like this venue better, and I like these flowers. And she didn't always take my advice, but it was nice to be included. I enjoyed that part.
1: Now, Rachel, when you give him options, does he give his opinion and say, I like this, I don't like that? Or does he go, whatever you want to do?
6: Pretty much. I mean, he'll go. Yeah. And again, I would just go to the courthouse.
5: That's right.
6: And he has said that he wants to at least have something. Mm-hmm. So I'm like, all right, well, we're kind of doing this because you want to do. I mean, I want it too, but.
5: You're like the man in the relationship almost, you know, because I just want to go to the courthouse, you know, you want to get it out of the way.
6: But that's exactly why, because I know that it all falls on me.
5: Mm-hmm.
6: Because he's like, if I say, hey, let's get married here, he's like, okay, mm-hmm. want to get married here? Okay.
5: Yeah. I'd like to be a woman just for like a couple of days. You know why? Orgasm. Orgasm. I want to see what the big deal is. What's the hubbub? You know, what's the
1: woo. God, he went there.
6: It is. Okay.
5: I want to feel that.
6: Well, I got to know, with men, it's got to be so great because they just want them all the time.
5: It's pretty great.
6: It's got to be amazing.
2: Yeah. It gets old after a while.
6: Does it?
2: It fizzles out fast.
6: Because you guys never stop trying to get them.
2: That's why we got to wait a week before we do it again.
6: You get older, you take pills so you can have more of them.
5: Mm-hmm. I feel like, though, if I were a woman and wanting to feel that, someone would say, yeah, but you've been through menopause, so it's not nearly. It's just not,
1: oh, it won't know, be
5: it's,
1: as good.
5: It's no good now. At my age, you know, what's the point?
1: Man, we're having a nice discussion, and you went there.
6: We're talking about weddings.
1: We're having a real mature discussion about living together and living alone. And
5: I would do it for the orgasm, you know, and like the multiple orgasm.
1: That's going to keep you out of heaven.
5: You may be right.
1: Hey, come on in. This is hold up. This is... This is female orgasm guy.
8: The guy who wanted the orgasm.
1: St. Peter's going to be like, what?
5: Get him out of here. Oh, my God. I remember.
1: We can't send him to hell because he wasn't that bad, but yeah. I don't want him in here.
5: Put him in purgatory. We're not doing this. He can't be here. You're right. I want updates on the wedding. I want to see if he continues to be part of it. You know,
6: I think we have it now, like what we're going to do, mm-hmm. but we're kind of planning our honeymoon now on the NFL schedule of next year.
5: I like that, too.
1: That's awesome.
5: That's awesome. You're trying to go to NFL games as a honeymoon.
6: Yeah.
5: Which I love.
6: Yeah, it was because, you know, I'm a Bills fan, and I was like, we can go to the Bahamas anytime. Josh Allen is not going to be Buffalo's quarterback forever. I have to see them now.
5: God, she's something
1: Listen
5: about
1: to
5: Mary.
1: Her.
5: She's something about Mary. Something about Mary came out 28 years ago today, okay? You're that. You know, you're a sports fan. You're an NFL fan. I mean, if you had hair gel in your hair right now, you'd be.
6: I was going to say, there's something that happened to her that I never want to happen to me.
5: You'd be Cameron Diaz.
9: Is that a hair gel?
10: Yeah.
9: Great.
10: I could use
9: No, you don't have to. I just ran out.
5: You should really watch that movie because you are like, I mean, you want the honeymoon to be a couple of NFL games.
1: Yeah.
5: How good is that? He's a Steelers fan?
6: Yeah, so I'd have to go to one of those games.
5: So, you know, it would be perfect if you had like the Steelers on a Sunday and the Bills on Thursday night.
1: Yeah.
5: So you go to the Steelers game on Sunday, then you go up to Niagara Falls for a few days, mm-hmm. watch the Bills game, and then come back the next Saturday. Wouldn't that be great?
6: Yeah, and plus we're thinking about taking a train up that direction. I've never been on a train, so it'd be fun.
5: Fantastic. Yeah. Oh, you don't want train?
1: No, you lost me there.
5: You want to drive?
6: Yeah. Okay, I drive or take a train, but I don't want to fly.
1: That's fine. Drive.
5: You are something about Mary. You are like the girl everybody wants, and he got you.
1: An NFL honeymoon?
5: An NFL honeymoon. Whoever suggests something like that. That is that would be a really fun thing, I think.
1: And you don't have to worry about that thing happening to her as you get older, too, because it doesn't nearly fly out like that. You don't... That's something in your 20s.
5: You think?
1: It still flies out. You don't know where it went.
6: I've asked that question before. I'm like, does that happen?
1: Yeah. In your 20s.
2: Yeah.
1: In your 20s, you're like, I got to watch where it goes.
2: Now it just kind of dribbles out.
1: Yeah, in your 40s, it's more like, I'm not even going to come out. I'm not even going to waste.
2: Maybe.
1: In your 40s, you start that, and then you're like, I'm too tired to even do this.
6: I'm just going to go to sleep.
1: I'm just going to put on TV.
5: In your 20s, like, it's like fireworks.
1: Want to go again?
6: It's like in a hurry to get out of there.
5: It's not.
1: 40s, you're like, I'm just going to CPAP and Netflix.
5: Later. Later it does. It's not quite what it used to be, you know. A quick note here, animal story. Another guy has been attacked by a rabid beaver while swimming. This was in Lake George. Lake George, I'm not even positive where that is. But the guy's name is Brandon Shortsleeve. He jumped, apparently, in to rescue his friend after a young beaver attacked the friend that was swimming near Turtle Island about a week ago. Hmm. This is the hero who saved him.
11: The first time my friend ended up picking it up, swam back at him. So we were like, okay, just as out for blood. This was a puncture bite. His teeth went through my stomach. He said something attacked him. I just jumped in the water, and then I grabbed whatever it was attacking him, pulled it out. I was a little freaked out. I didn't, like, think it was a beaver at first. You know, I just grabbed this little brown blob in the water. It ended up biting me a few times as I got it out of the water. So I was like, I got to keep a good grip on this thing. And then I just tossed them pretty far.
5: They couldn't recover the beaver, so they assume it's rabid, and both are getting rabies shots.
1: Yeah.
5: As you can imagine, they are doing
1: that. If it's aggressive.
5: Oh, yeah, it was very aggressive. It's a human-shy animal, so since it was aggressive both to his friend, and then when he jumped in to try to save the friend.
1: It says, I just looked, update, beaver was rabies positive.
5: Oh, okay, well, they know that. Okay, they got the beaver, and so that's it. They're going under, they have rabies treatments. Where is Lake George? I don't know.
1: Looks like it's in New York.
5: Upstate New York?
1: Yeah.
5: Yeah, that's what I was thinking. There's that was a bad attack. That, I was looking at that, and right next to it, it was about a woman who was attacked by a raccoon. She was surrounded by, this happened last year, same time of year. And she was attacked by 100 raccoons around her vehicle.
1: Oh, they were out for blood for her.
5: They were. Apparently, the woman was in Washington. She fed the raccoons mm-hmm. near her property. And then one day when she got home, there were 100 of them.
1: Yeah, man.
6: They know. They tell their friends. If you feed a raccoon, they will tell all of their friends.
5: Apparently. So she, from her car, called 911.
8: I have anywhere from 50 to 100 raccoons. I need an officer. I'm right in my car. They chased me all the way out through the backyard.
10: You're not able to get out of your car. You're stuck in your vehicle.
5: She was stuck there because there was 100 raccoons around her car.
1: Really? What's the officer going to do? He's just going to start shooting. I mean, what else is there to do? If I was her, it's like, I just, look, the raccoons are going to end either way.
6: Just start driving.
1: Via gun or via your car. Yeah. I just start driving.
5: You're right. I mean, but I hate to do that to the raccoons. They seem like nice animals. They're okay, aren't they?
1: But Rachel's right. Something about raccoons, I know this, a friend of mine did this. She started feeding raccoons. And it started with one.
5: Mm-hmm.
1: And then it was like two after night two. By the end of the week, there were like 10 raccoons at her window, like, hey.
6: And they just keep making. The more you feed them, the more babies they make.
1: I hear you're giving out those, what are those, Uncrustables? Yeah, seriously. It's like,
6: and people are trying to domesticate them, too. There are people that have them in their house. And they are friendly with people if you feed them, but they're also very mischievous. They'll, man, I mean, they go through your stuff.
1: She eventually got bit.
6: Yeah.
5: Oh, did she? Your friend got bit by the raccoon?
1: Get rabies, rabies shots.
5: Oh, God. Well, you should never feed any kind of wild animal. Like
1: no.
5: That. Sometimes people will feed the squirrels. And, like, they'll come right up on the deck. And I think that's a mistake,
6: too. Oh, yeah, I do that.
5: Do you?
6: Yeah, because they're so cute.
5: When I was touring UNC Chapel Hill as a high school student.
1: That was the only thing he did there. Toured it.
6: Before you went there? You attended the university?
5: Yeah, before I attended UNC Chapel Hill, wink, wink, I went and toured it. And there was a guy, I'll remember this forever. He was sitting on Franklin Street on a park bench. And there was a squirrel right next to him, and he was just feeding it a little like peanut butter as he was sitting there. And he said, sit down, feed him. And my mom was like, no, we're not doing
6: that. The first time I was ever on a college campus, I was astonished that squirrels are not afraid of people because of how many students feed the squirrels.
5: I think we feed way too many animals.
1: Well, a lot of times when you go to like a picnic area, you know, the birds and the squirrels and everything, they'll come right up to the table because they're used to getting leftovers or tossed stuff.
6: Mm-hmm. We have a park here that there are chipmunks that I've held out, you know, unsalted peanuts, and they'll take them right out of your hand.
5: You do that?
6: Yeah, they'll take it right out of your hand.
5: But if one bites you,
6: it's worth it. They're cute.
5: Rabies shots?
6: Yeah.
1: Unsalted, I'd bite you.
6: No, I don't want to kill them. I don't want them to have.
5: What is this
6: blood
5: unsalted?
6: Pressure.
5: Horrible.
1: Skip this chick. She's giving out unsalted.
5: Don't worry about it. IT Mike, you're talking about raccoons now. That's one I was surrounded by over 100. Go ahead.
12: Hello.
5: Yes, sir.
12: Hey, I was calling in to let you guys know to stay away from raccoons. They're actually quite dangerous, even if they're not rabid. Their feces has some kind of stuff in it that I got epiglottis. And what that is, there's a little flap that goes over your windpipe when you eat or drink.
5: Mm-hmm.
12: So obviously the food doesn't go in there.
5: Right.
12: Well, this infection made my epiglottis swell up so badly that I was really close to being put on a ventilator.
5: Holy cow. And you got that from you got it from raccoon feces?
12: Well, I wasn't around the feces, but they poop somewhere and it. You know, they'll come around if you have outdoor animals. Like, we have outdoor cats. We have to be really careful because we always have food out for them.
5: Mm-hmm.
12: So, like, you go to pick up a bowl. You know, if they put their little grubby hands on it, you don't pick it up. Then you have a chance of getting infected. So, you should be extremely careful.
5: I can't believe that must have been awful. I mean, your the epiglottis goes over the windpipe. Who would have put those two things?
1: Yeah.
5: Raccoon feces and an epiglottis swelling. Thanks, IT Mike. No idea. Never heard of anything like that before.
6: But I've had neighbors that fed outdoor cats, and you'd see a raccoon eating cat food in the middle of the day.
5: All the time. Mm-hmm. Yeah, that does happen. This is the woman, same woman. Cops did arrive, and on body cam, she was explaining.
13: They know that your source of food will come right up to you.
14: I went 30 hours without feeding them. This is probably one third of them.
13: A third of them?
14: These big ones, they fight.
15: This call came out, I thought you were playing. Well, so I had to come out here and see it.
5: He thought she was joking around. Now, she asked him, can you get rid of them? He said, no, what do you want me to do? There's nothing.
1: No.
5: They're going to be here until you stop feeding them. She has to go a long time without feeding them, or they're going to keep showing up.
1: Oh, yeah. I mean, I like that 30 hours, they were like, get her.
6: It's been too long. Yeah,
5: apparently she was out of town or something.
1: Finish her.
5: They were like, just take her down.
1: You have no use to us.
5: You know, exactly. Remember that? There's Jeff Foxworthy, classic old piece from him about beavers. This started with a rabid beaver biting yet another unsuspecting person in Lake George.
16: Just a week ago, I was I was hosting a thing down in Atlanta where I'm from, and a guy and his wife came up to me and he said, I guess you've heard every redneck thing that's ever been told. And I kind of thought I had, but I smiled and talked to him, and the guy said, but we swore if we ever met you that we were going to share this story with you. He said, last Thanksgiving, we went down to South Georgia to visit my wife's family, and while we were there, her brother got his nipple bitten off by a beaver. And I said, you have my attention. That's not really a story you can walk away from at that point. You're almost pushed to say, how did that happen? And apparently, as they told this story, this young man and his friend were driving down the road and a beaver ran out in front of them and they hit it with a car. And in the conversation that ensued following that accident, they decided that they needed this beaver to take to the taxidermist because they didn't know anybody that had a mounted beaver in their home. So they climbed down in the ditch and they found this animal. And she said her brother picked him up by the tail and he said, look, he ain't even bloody or cut up or nothing. And that's about the moment that the beaver came back to life and bit his nipple off. You got to think about that story for a while. I mean, think about it at the hospital later on when the doctor comes in and goes, what's wrong with the guy in room number 3? No, really, what happened to him? Probably the only time in history the headline of the paper could include the words beaver and nipple and nobody would be offended by it.
17: 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The beaver who bit the nipple off. Coming up here on the Two Guys Named Chris show, woman with birthday versus Jersey Mike's manager who doesn't care about birthdays. Who you got?
5: Oh, yeah.
17: 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That's next. Two Guys Named Chris show. Rock 92. Here's Red Rachel. She's got your forecast.
18: 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Hot today, 94 degrees for the high. A few scattered clouds, but mostly sunny. Clear skies tonight, 69 for the overnight low. Continuing to warm up tomorrow, 98 degrees for the high and sunny. 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
5: Interesting debate about birthdays here. This starts at Jersey Mike's. There is a woman who was having a birthday, so she went into Jersey Mike's to get a special birthday meal. They offer she says they offer you a free sub at Jersey Mike's, but I looked into it, and you have to do some things to get your free sub. You know, of course, if it's your birthday, a lot of times people will
1: say, I'm sure she had to join, like, the club.
5: That's right. You have to have, you have to have a My Mike's account and be part of the Shore Points Club.
1: Because a lot of times with all these clubs and things you join, they ask your birthday so they can say, hey, here's a discount, here's something free.
5: So the way it works is, my son worked at Jersey Mike's, so I used to eat there quite a bit. I'm a fan of Jersey Mike's.
2: Mm-hmm. It's elite.
5: Best sub place?
2: Yes. Best chain sub place? Yes.
5: I think you're right. I think Jersey Mike's trumps Subway. Mm-hmm. How about which are you? Which
2: I miss. They're not as around as much as they used to. I miss them. It was good, but good. Jersey Mike's is still up there.
5: Agreed. I mean, Jersey Mike's does it right. I like it a lot. So I'm a member of the Shore Points Club.
1: Okay. All right. Say less. You can speak on this.
5: I can't. I may need to recuse myself of this because I don't know, you know, whose side should I be on. This woman, if you are a member of the Shore Points Club, they will donate 72 Shore Points to your account on your birthday.
1: Okay.
5: Which buys you one free sub. So you can use it on your birthday or anytime. You just basically get a birthday present from them. Now, a woman went into a Jersey Mike's, this was in Maryland, and said, it's my birthday, I want my free sub. But I don't believe she was part of that whole Shore Points thing.
1: I was going to say, did she do the work? Which is,
5: I don't think she
1: redeeming
5: did
1: the Shore Points, because I would bet she didn't.
5: You have to explicitly opt in. You have to give your birth date. You have to give your email address. You have to have bought at least one regular sub, giant sub, wrap, or bowl in the 12-month period before your birthday. If you've done all that, they'll give you your 72 points, okay. And then you can buy the sub on your own with the shore points. I don't think she had done any of that. She just went in and said, give me my free sub. It's my birthday. Well, the guy, now, before the camera started rolling, the word is that the manager or the person behind the counter said, it's not the way it works. You don't get it. And she's like, give me my birthday sub. And finally, he said, get the F out. All right, that's what he, literally, he said, get the F out. And she said, what did you just say to me? And then she started cameras rolling. So you hear the two go back and forth.
0: Yeah, I bet she won't say nothing now.
7: My name is David.
0: Yeah, what you say? Get the F out, right?
7: Mm-hmm. Please, yeah, thank you.
0: That's what you said, right?
7: Why?
0: No, oh, don't try to be nice. Oh, you said get the F out, right?
5: I should warn you, there's profanity in this.
1: A lot.
5: Let me warn our listeners and affiliates that there is profanity in this from the woman and from David, the assistant manager at Jersey Mike's.
0: You say get the fuck out, right? Say it now. Say get the fuck out. Okay, yeah.
7: Please,
0: okay.
7: And thank you.
0: Uh-huh, Jersey
7: Please
0: Mike's.
7: And thank you. Uh-huh.
0: Uh-huh. Yeah.
7: Broke ass is cutting for $10.
0: Uh-huh, because it's my birthday and I asked for a birthday.
7: It's your birthday.
0: Okay. Yeah, okay.
7: Oh,
5: may I translate for a moment? She says, it's my birthday. He goes, I don't care for your birthday. You grown. Who cares? It's your birthday. So what?
1: You can't afford $10 with your goofy ass.
5: I thought I heard
1: Which
5: that.
1: Is a great line.
5: Uh-huh. I'm glad you said that. I wasn't sure exactly.
1: Yeah.
5: You can't afford $10 with your goofy ass.
1: Yeah.
5: I don't care if it's your birthday. Get out.
18: I mean, how can he not be on this guy's side? He's so funny.
5: It's my birthday. It's my birthday. I don't care if it's your birthday. Get out. Get out. Let's continue.
0: Watch you lose your job.
7: Look, your man's standing at the door. Come on.
0: Right, not saying anything to you. And watch you lose your job, David. Broke ass is on my birthday. This is how I get treated on my birthday at Jersey Mike's.
7: Yeah, fuck your birthday.
0: Okay. Thank you.
7: Yes, ma'am.
0: Thank you.
5: Yes, ma'am. Have a good day. They do a lot of that, too. Have a great day. Yeah, here at Jersey Mike. I'm sort of on his side. She didn't do it the right. I don't think she did it the right
18: and
5: way.
18: Everybody always acts like they're the only one that has ever had a birthday.
5: However, and I know you all don't believe with that whole the customer's always right thing. And, you know, she was all F you and this, you know, I'm get the F out. But I just feel like it would have been so much better if he had said to her, you know, the way you're supposed to do this is the shore points thing. And I can get you set up when I'm done here, but I'm going to give you a free sub. You know, I'll give you a free one.
1: As you know, I work customer service in my other job.
5: Yes, yes,
1: that is exactly as much as it would have pained me.
5: Yeah.
1: And in this case, it's the best thing to do sometimes is diffuse the situation. Say, listen, just so you know, going forward, this is how it works. I'm going to give you your birthday sub today. You don't even have to pretend to agree with it or like it, but it just diffuses everything. Because now we have this.
5: Yes.
1: And she is in the wrong. The worst part is sometimes you just have to swallow it even when somebody's in the wrong.
5: She is in the wrong. And, you know, and by the way, he says he's the manager of the Jersey Mike. He's all of 20, you know, and he probably is. He probably is the manager. My son worked there. The manager was 20 years old.
1: Yeah.
5: You know, that's probably the case.
18: You also have no idea how this interaction started because she started recording once she got mad. But she could have come in with a bad attitude from the beginning.
5: I'm sure she did.
18: And at that point, when you are the person that, sometimes when you're the person working there, when somebody says, I'm never coming back here, you're like, thank God.
5: Oh, yeah, of course.
1: And a lot, and they will come back.
18: Well, either that or she never eats at Jersey Mike's. And at that point, why are you giving her a free sub if she doesn't give the company money?
1: It's the, yes, but see, now we've, if your Jersey Mike's are going, but look what we've turned into.
5: Exactly.
1: Now we're into this. Giant.
5: I mean, the customer, I mean, the employee is saying the F word to her, like, get the F out numerous times.
1: And look, you could even make a note on her account saying,
5: she's crazy.
1: Crazy, must, you know, no free subs.
5: Her birthday is July 15th.
1: Yeah.
5: No,
1: and I guarantee you what happened is people don't like being corrected either.
5: No.
1: And I guarantee you that he started explaining it to her and she got mad.
5: Probably.
1: But, and I would bet my entire paycheck she didn't follow the right steps.
5: Oh, guaranteed. I guarantee she didn't have the shore points and all that
18: if
5: stuff.
18: If she had the points, she could have just placed the order herself and it would have automatically been free with the points. But
5: people don't want to go through all that. They're just like, it's my birthday, give me my son.
1: Yeah.
5: You know? And I do think, though, that he should have said, this is really not the way it's done, but I'm going to give you your free stuff.
1: Just so you know, next time it won't. And I know it hurts, because believe me,
5: I know.
1: You want to.
5: I know.
1: You want to cuss and yell.
5: You're right.
1: But it's just...
5: You're right.
1: At the end of the day,
5: yep.
1: the guy still looks bad because he is cussing
5: in the Jersey Mike's.
1: In the Jersey Mike's. If you're the owner of the Jersey Mike's, you have to fire that guy.
5: I think he's going to be fired.
18: And you know, people with a bad attitude, I've been recorded for refusing stuff. Now, I wasn't swearing or getting nasty, so there was no viral moment out of it. But I've had people recording me demanding things, and I was like, I'm sorry, I just can't do it.
5: Yeah.
18: So, I agree he should have controlled his temper better, but I wouldn't have given her anything.
5: Even if he turned her down, had he stayed calm and said, ma'am, this is not the way it works, I'm afraid I can't give you your subsidy. Then he's not on video going viral saying, mm-hmm. get the F out.
1: And you just got to let her have her tantrum then. If you're not going to give it to her, the next best thing is to stand there quietly.
5: Yep.
1: Let her have her tantrum.
5: Yes.
18: Would you like to purchase a sub?
1: I wouldn't even say anything. I just let her keep going and going until she finally wore herself
5: then
1: out.
5: Then she flames out. That's right.
1: Yeah.
5: Hot Water Willie, you're talking about getting the free stuff on your birthday. Go ahead.
6: I disagree, even if it's not your birthday, because I work in the service industry, and even with oil changes in the car business, they come in because I waited for 10 minutes. I went to McDonald's last night to get a two or whatever. The lady says, can I get free fries because I waited 5 minutes? And the lady says, no, I'm not going to give you free fries. I went to Cracker Barrel for lunch. And the ladies go, oh, that's horrible. Lunch, can I get it for free? Sure. And then they said, I keep coming back with my husband and horrible food here, and they keep coming for free food. So if you give free crap to these maniacs, they're always going to want more stuff. And by the way, Red Rachel, I want to give you a Messi t-shirt, jersey. Would you wear it if they win?
5: Oh, a Messi jersey.
18: Sure, I'll wear it if they win. I'll wear it, yeah.
6: But I want you to post it. I want you to post it, and I want you to say, I am a big fan of FIFA or whatever.
18: Oh,
1: now we're getting into
18: it. That's too far. I can't lie.
5: I'll do
1: this
5: it.
1: This is moving into
5: OnlyFans. Give it to me. I'll do it.
1: This is moving into OnlyFans territory.
18: Wait, hold on. Will people pay me to say what they want me to say?
1: Put this jersey on and say that you love it. Post it.
5: Hot Water Willie must be an Argentine man.
1: Yeah.
5: Going for Argentina today.
1: He is right. I will say, you have people who...
5: Golly,
1: It's few and far between the people who will abuse it.
5: Do you think she's been in before, maybe? It's possible.
1: It's possible she's been in before. I guarantee you she's caused disruptions at other businesses. Normally, I find when somebody whips out the phone and starts recording, this isn't their first rodeo on causing a scene.
5: God. That's so annoying. Let me record you.
18: That's just it. Like, sometimes a customer will come in and be absolutely nasty to you, and you have to always keep your cool because you're always being recorded.
5: And once they start recording, this happens halfway through it. You know, all of a sudden you're recorded. There was a game, a football game. Remember that? It was Green Bay and Philadelphia. And one of the fans said to the other something horrible. And got banned from his seats in Philadelphia forever. But he said, you don't know what happened in the minute leading up to that.
1: Always.
5: She was killing me with all sorts of profanity and such.
1: And, you know, a lot of times they could go to the cameras at Jersey Mike's if they have cameras there, and most do. Because, I mean, we've done that a few times.
5: Is there audio on it, or is it just video?
1: It depends. Like, I mean, we've had audio. We have audio on some of ours, and we've said the story you're portraying does not back up what our cameras are showing.
5: Mm-hmm.
1: It's not like you always just blame. In this case, when he started cussing, it's over.
5: I like it when somebody's filming somebody and they say, well, I'm going to get my phone out. And they're like dual phoning each other. Yeah. You know, it's just stupid.
1: Yeah.
5: Rex, you're talking about getting free stuff on your birthday or not on your birthday. Go ahead.
8: Yeah, man, you're a good one to talk when that lady beats you down at every event and steals everything on the table.
5: That's right.
1: And she does.
5: What are you good one to talk? That's what I said. He should have given her a free sub. That's what I would have done.
18: Yeah, yeah. I mean, he's on the side of giving the free stuff away.
5: I'm consistent. I would have given her the sub. Absolutely. And I tried.
1: Yeah, that lady's got a magical hold on you, though.
18: She doesn't even have to say it's her birthday.
5: She never does.
1: No.
5: She just, now we're to the point where she just comes up and said, let's don't do the dance. Come on.
1: I love that she sees.
18: Back it up for her.
1: Yeah. She didn't even wait in line. She just strolls up. She's like, "What? Well, let's not even. I want this, this, this, this, and this.
5: I want the black t-shirt, the gray t-shirt, the army green t-shirt, both DVDs, and throw in that Chick-fil-A gift card.
18: And I'll take the shirt you're wearing, too, actually.
5: Yeah, I offered her my watch at one point. Maybe that's where it is.
1: Happy birthday.
5: I'll see you in July, sucker. I mean, she knows. He's right. That's what I would have done if I'd been at Jersey Mike's.
18: For me, attitude was always everything. If she'd come in and said, you know, I want to do this birthday something, but I don't really understand how it works. Mm-hmm. If she would have been nice about it, I would have given her whatever she wanted.
1: Yeah. I have a feeling that she didn't have the purchase during the year either.
5: Guaranteed. I agree. I don't think she did anything. Yeah. I think she came in and said, it's my birthday. You owe me a free sub. You know?
1: Mm-hmm. Yeah.
5: Somebody probably told her, hey, you get a free sub.
1: I have seen, birthday. I guess it's on like the Jersey Mike's website. Like, hey, here's how you get your birthday sub. And it says you have to have a purchase within the last year.
5: Yeah. And I bet she ignored all of that.
1: All of that.
5: Even if she had the purchase, she didn't have the...
1: And let me tell you this. Stuff. I know this firsthand, too. People don't read.
5: Oh, no.
1: They see free birthday sub and stop.
5: Yes.
1: They don't read the rest of it because I see that all the time.
5: Somebody probably said you can get a free sub on your birthday, and you walk in and you go and get it. Are you interested in this, BB Shea? McDonald's is rolling out some new menu items, including a Caesar dressing dipping sauce for your chicken nuggets.
2: You know, I like a Caesar dressing, but not to dip things in.
5: Just on the salad.
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5: They're doing a creamy, garlicky Parmesan blend with a lemon zest.
1: No one believes that, McDonald's.
5: They say it's perfect on the snack wrap, on the McCrispy sandwich, or on nuggets, if you would like.
1: I'm sure they're zesting right into the giant vats of it.
5: I
1: love that.
5: The open kitchen concept will be used here, and they'll be zesting.
1: Oh, yes, we're making it tableside. Right. The giant vat of Caesar dressing.
5: You're not a creamy... You like Caesar, but not on a nugget or not on a wrap or something.
1: I like a grilled chicken like Caesar wrap, though. I do like that.
5: You can put this on there.
1: Really good.
5: Coming up here on the Two Guys and Chris Show, sticky situation involving a chess game. How does it work? We'll tell you next. 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
28: Two guys named Chris.
5: There's a student pilot. She was flying in Argentina. She was taking flying lessons from a guy named Leonardo Betrazzo. He's 42. He, in the middle of this flight, unstrapped and jumped to his death.
1: Why would he do that to her?
5: I know. Why do that? Why would you do that?
1: I mean, it's fine if you want to take yourself out, but take the plane or at least fly, do it with somebody who's more trained to land.
5: Jason, you're talking about this pilot who jumped out of the plane and the student pilot had to land it. Go ahead.
21: Yes. Unpopular spin on that. Do we know how annoying the girl was?
28: Two guys named Chris.
22: 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They totally rock.
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5: We just were talking about that incident at Jersey Mike's. If you missed it, woman went into the Jersey Mike's, said, "It's my birthday. I want a sub.
1: Sub me."
5: Guy said, "Get the F out. You're not getting a free sub. You haven't done it the right way." She films him. I've mentioned this one time before, but we were just saying, you got to keep your cool even when you're being filmed.
1: Because everything now.
5: Everything.
1: I mean, the phone is whipped out.
5: Well, they use it as
1: constantly.
5: A weapon. Like, I'm gonna destroy you. Because people have been destroyed by the phone.
1: Yeah.
5: You know, one time, I mentioned this once on the air. This is probably 3-4 years ago. I was driving through a shopping center here called the Friendly Center. If you know it if you're from our area. And it's a really, it's an area between stores. This is like an outdoor shopping mall. And it's 15 miles an hour, you know. And so I'm driving, and to give you reference, the old Macaroni Grill is on my left.
1: I miss that place. I'm writing on crayon on the table.
5: Yeah.
1: They had a great, I don't know what it was, like a rigatoni with sausage. Phenomenal.
5: That was delicious.
1: I had many a meals at the Macaroni Grill.
5: I even had the server one time say, "Damn, son, slow down."
1: Oh, God.
5: That stuff is good.
1: But it was good.
5: That little toy store, the Barnes & Noble.
1: Oh, yeah.
5: That's on my left.
1: That's my Barnes & Noble.
5: Yeah, mine too. On my right, Caribou Coffee.
1: Yes, great coffee spot.
5: The Limited, whatever. Mm-hmm. You know, it's on my right.
1: Didn't have a Lane Bryant for a while. They moved that out.
5: Yeah.
1: Right on the corner.
5: Yeah. So it's 10 miles an hour. Busy. It's very busy. So this guy just rips up by me, zoom, and he's right in my rearview mirror, just filling the whole thing. And he starts waving frantically, giving me the finger and yelling. And I didn't know what I'd done to him. Maybe I pulled out in front because I turned right onto the road. So I thought, did I turn out in front of him?
1: And sometimes, parking, you don't necessarily see. You could
3: There's some complicated intersections in that shopping center.
5: I may have wronged him, but I didn't know what I'd done.
2: And despite the name, nobody there is friendly.
5: Nobody's friendly.
2: No.
1: Especially not during
2: because
1: the holiday season.
2: The holiday season's terrible.
5: It was a busy time.
2: Yeah.
5: It was. And so, there's stop signs that flash at you and stuff.
1: Oh, yeah.
5: I'm driving at 5 to 10 miles an hour, and he passed me. Clearly no passing area, and stopped and whipped out his phone and turned it. Now he's in front of me and he's still screaming. Now there are 3 or 4 cars behind me and he's stopped. I can't get around him. And I just sat. I didn't do one thing. And I think what he wanted was for me to come out of the car. And I was never going to do that. I'm sitting there in a minivan. You know, what am I going to do?
1: Yeah.
5: And he was screaming at me. And we continued this, you know, the whole way. Then he'd move a little bit and stop again and film me. And I was like, what are you doing? I don't even know what he was doing. I think people love to get really mad and provoke you so they can get you on
2: camera. Of
5: course.
2: They want you to match their energy, too.
5: Exactly.
2: And when you don't, it pisses them off even more.
1: I was going to say, he was extra angry that you just were like, film me, dude. I'm not going to react.
18: You ruined his day.
5: Good. Yeah. I acted like he was not there. I really did. I just sat there, and other people started to be like honking the horn and were going around us. I did not even flinch, which I think is the only way you can handle it.
1: Do you think hotheads were always around? We just didn't have the technology to film them all the time? Or you really? I feel like people are more hotheaded now, more
5: because they're able to use
1: I think they're able to use the phone.
5: Mm-hmm.
1: And they think also, I think they're like, I could go viral with this.
5: Mm-hmm. Yes, I could get this guy in trouble.
1: Because I don't feel like it used to be as aggressive as it is now when somebody does something.
5: Listen to the woman from the Jersey Mike's. Okay, you're about to lose your job. You're about to get fired. She knows I'm going to use this against him, put it out there so it does go viral.
1: And to me, and I, by the way, she's considering a lawsuit. And I said, for what?
5: Yeah, she. That's where it's going. We'll ask Lisa Lanier, our official attorney.
1: What can you sue for?
5: What's the lack of birthday sub?
1: Yeah.
5: You cost me my birthday sub.
1: Yeah, I don't understand where there's any where the lawsuit comes in.
5: She's going to have nothing there. Here's your sticky situation. We do these from time to time. It's sponsored by Gorilla Glue.
1: It's not.
18: Not yet.
2: Could be.
5: This is brought to you by Gorilla Glue.
1: It could be sponsored if anyone at Gorilla Glue ever hears this.
5: Remember my idea. We're going to just
1: send Gorilla Glue
5: a bill, an invoice, because we say the word Gorilla Glue while doing the sticky situation. I saw it actually on Reddit, and I wondered how you'd feel about this. The guy says, he's from New York, and he says, I often play chess with an older guy in Central Park. You know how they do that sometimes? They
1: Have chess. It's always look cool.
5: It does look cool. I don't know chess at all.
1: I don't either, but that's one thing where you see the guys playing in the park, you're like, that just looks awesome.
5: It does, yeah. I've gotten to know an older guy while playing chess with him, and I know his family decently. One evening, about a week ago, I pulled the obscure en passant capture move. I don't know it. I don't know chess.
1: No, I can't even pronounce what you just said.
5: He said, I pulled an obscure en passant capture move. The old man was furious and claimed cheating that is no longer recognized as a legitimate chess move. I said, I stand by my move. I win the game. He gets so angry, he shouts at me, says he'll never play again. He walks away. He's cursing and shouting at me. 2 days later, his daughter phones me to say he had died in his sleep. I feel like I killed him with a controversial chess move. Tell the daughter, don't tell the daughter. Keep it to yourself.
1: No, that's not on you.
5: Keep it to yourself. Yeah, keep it to yourself.
1: Yeah, I'm responsible
2: for that.
5: No.
1: You hate it because the last thing you had was anger with each other.
5: Mm-hmm.
1: But there's no reason to bring yourself. Frankly, you're making his death about you.
18: He could have just died on his own. He might have died whether they had that argument or not. Of course he was an old man.
1: He died on his own.
5: Well, maybe. Or did that.
1: I mean, look, when I die, right before they find me dead, because I will be found dead, Kelly's going to say horrible things about me.
18: But that's just because it's a normal day.
1: Well, because I won't be here. And he'll be like, he didn't even text. That fat SOB. Everyone here upstairs will be lighting my ass up. I knew it.
18: And you'll get your ultimate revenge.
1: And then I'll be found dead.
5: Yep.
1: And you guys will be like, oh, man, it's terrible. I didn't.
5: It's terrible.
1: Oh, the last thing I said was something really horrible.
5: It's awful. He texted this morning.
18: My best friend.
5: Well, he texted this morning about 4:25, and I felt the buzz on my butt, and I said to B.B. Shea, Biggie's out.
1: He's out.
5: That's it.
2: Here we go again.
5: Running a few minutes late.
1: Yeah.
5: No big deal. He's just running.
1: I could not get going. Could not sleep last night either.
5: Sometimes I ask you, why are you late? And he goes, just couldn't get going.
1: I know.
18: Perfect.
1: It's a terrible excuse.
5: It's not an excuse.
1: It's not. It's a
5: just couldn't get going. Yeah. What are you going to do?
1: Sometimes time just slips away.
5: You look up.
1: Eventually.
5: I'm late.
1: Is that Jesus? Oh, God, I'm late. Exactly. No, I'm just late now.
5: Exactly. Coming up here on the Two Guys Named Chris show. New scam almost cost a prominent CBS news anchor his entire life savings. And interesting debate here. Billy Joel is speaking out about older artists like the Rolling Stones or Madonna coming out with new music. He's very against it. Although he just dropped a song a couple of years ago. Remember that? Just a song.
1: Yeah, he's done it himself.
5: Well, he says, I'll tell you what he says about it. He's very against it. That's next year. Two Guys Named Chris show, Rock 92. 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
10: Baby Shay's take is this,
9: and I loved it.
10: You can do anything you want pretty much in America here, but if you order a steak well done or you put ketchup on it, they will just tell you.
11: Rightfully so.
10: Get out.
9: It does not matter.
11: Rightfully so.
9: If you order a steak well done, a transgender person will look at you and say, you're doing that right.
11: And they're right. And they're right.
8: Two guys named Chris. Mornings and nights. Rock 92.
10: I think he was just telling us about a video he saw yesterday about a woman who stole. You know, I stole something yesterday.
9: What?
10: Totally inadvertently, I stole something yesterday. Well, here's what happened. You know, BB Shay went to the gym with me yesterday. Now I'm getting a lot of the faithful saying, how'd he do? How'd he do?
9: He did great.
10: Yeah. He's in there working hard, working out.
12: I wish you guys had taken a picture because we could have posted it.
9: We should have. I don't know why we just forgot.
12: Because people were like, I want to see a picture. And
11: you'll just have to go together again.
12: Go one more time.
9: We will.
12: Man, is this what we can finally use AI for?
10: to recreate a picture.
12: Can one of you ask AI to say, put BB Shay working out at Orange Theory. Now, AI is going to push back.
10: That didn't happen.
13: I could only do things that are possibly realistic.
12: Like yesterday, maybe I sent it out.
10: I saw
12: great AI picture.
10: I saw it.
12: Of poor Mitch McConnell with his wife.
10: Mm-hmm.
12: But somebody had also added Abe Lincoln, George Washington,
10: Kennedy.
12: Reagan.
10: Reagan and Kennedy both look great.
12: And I thought, fantastic.
10: And I thought, you know, honestly, if I see, I'd be like,
12: yeah, that's real.
10: I mean, it looks real
12: and
10: to
12: the
10: me.
12: Caption was hilarious. Like, just coming to check on Mitch. Yeah.

0: Reagan and Kennedy, like, were arm in arm. Look at these two, different parties getting together. Reagan and Kennedy, wonderful. I loved it.
1: So maybe we can finally ask AI to create a image for us of BB Shea.
0: A sweaty workout image of BB Shea with me because we forgot to take the picture. Do you think that picture of Mitch McConnell is real or AI generated? It's a lot of controversy. I feel like it's real. You know, you can't do anything now without everybody going,
1: I know.
0: It's not real. Yeah.
1: I feel like it's probably real, but I mean, I have some doubt in my mind just because of the timing.
0: Well, I think they have said that, you know, experts say it's real.
1: There's
0: nothing to indicate that it's fake, but the timing is off because Lindsey Graham just died.
1: And it feels like they were like, we got to get something out.
0: Yeah, because, or maybe he was able to muster like sitting up for like a second. They take the picture.
1: Yeah, I mean, he's dressed in a nice dress shirt.
0: I know. In the hospital?
1: Yeah, definitely. I believe they're saying now he's in like a rehab center.
0: Yeah, because he has, according to him, mild pneumonia. He took a fall.
1: Yeah, well, he said too, you know, since I believe he had polio as a child.
0: That was the issue.
1: And they said that, you know, he's had mobility issues. And I'm like, brother, I can preach. I know that. So he said he took a fall, but because of the issues, he's been obviously rehabbing longer.
0: I stole a water bottle and I gave it to BB Shea. I noticed you didn't have any water, so I went out front and just grabbed one and gave it to him. And then I forgot to tell him. I was going to tell him to tack it onto my bill, which is only $2. Mm. Of course, I'll charge him interest.
1: I was going to say, that's coming out of your check.
0: But I forgot to, so I've stolen a water bottle now.
1: Right there.
0: Yesterday, and didn't mean to. The reason we got onto it is because Biggie just saw a video, which is really long, like 17 minutes, of a woman who was arrested. We see body cam because she had stolen so many times from Target. They, you know, that's what they do now. They have you on video, so they wait till you've stolen like 10 times, and they go get you and say, okay, this is a big deal.
1: That's why I was fascinated by it. We talked about it, and you always hear stuff like that, but to see it actually come true, they went to this woman's workplace.
0: Yes.
1: And they told her, right to her face, they said, you have been on video at Target, seen stealing items between 10 and 18 times, and now, because of the total, it's grand theft.
0: Wow.
1: So that is what Target is waiting for. And she said, what's grand theft? They said it's over $750.
0: Mm-hmm.
1: So they let this lady steal $750 worth of merchandise, kept all the videos, and once she hit the number, they turned it into police and a warrant went out for her arrest.
0: You think it's fair to do that rather than just get her on a misdemeanor the very first time she does it? Is that right? I guess it is because she's doing the wrong thing.
2: You know from the time you're a little kid that stealing is wrong.
0: Of course.
1: Well, and let me tell you, she did not seem surprised.
0: Well, not when she stole 18 times.
1: And it to appear, she was dressed well. It looked like a very professional business setting.
0: Mm-hmm.
1: To me, it screams, I'm a thrill seeker stealer.
0: I think that's all it's about.
1: And when she had to call, she called. They were, to me, they were overly friendly to her.
0: Really?
1: Yeah, they didn't cuff her until they got her out to the car.
0: Mm-hmm.
1: They told her, she said, if you run, but we're not going to put handcuffs in front of all your associates here.
0: Yeah.
1: As long as you walk out to the car with us. Then, once she's at the car, they let her wear the cuffs in the front.
0: Oh, really?
1: Mm. Yeah. I mean, they were overly, overly nice. And they let her call her husband. And to me, this is the other part why I think it was a thrill thing. He couldn't believe it.
0: He thought he was being punked.
1: He said, he goes, you're punking me. This is some joke you're doing. I don't have time for this. And she's like, no, you have to go home. Their son was homesick because I'm going to jail.
0: I've seen that portrayed in many movies and TV shows where rich women will steal stuff just for the to do something, you know, to feel a little something, you know. They're like unhappy, I guess, in their lives for whatever reason they steal something.
1: That's very much. But what shocked me was there was no denying it. I mean, when they told her, she just looked at him and she goes, okay, well, what do we do from here?
0: Man,
1: I think she thought I can just pay for the merchandise. She even offered that. She said, can I go down to Target and just pay it? And they were like, it's too late for that.
0: Man, well, it's on her. And then she was like, what? I'm going to get fired. Well, I mean,
1: she starts realizing she's like, was this public record? Like, is this a felony? And they're like, well, it is public record. And she's like, are you guys wearing body cams? Can my employer find this? And this is, again, the cop, so much benefit to me, to this woman. The cop goes, well, to find it, they'd really have to go digging for it.
0: Mm-hmm.
1: But yes, it is public record. It's going to be out there. And that's when she suddenly started really panicking.
0: I mean, this is on her. She's stolen not just once, but 18 times. It wasn't like me. Like, I've stolen from Orange Theory.
1: Yes.
0: But I'll pay it to tell you. I'll go in there and say, tack $2 onto my bill.
2: See, I think they do this because, and they might not do it to every single person that steals, but I think it discourages it, especially because Target is known for this. Target specifically. The other stores, I think, eat it, but...
0: Oh, really?
2: Yeah, I think Target is like, okay, well, you might not 100% of the time get arrested, but it could happen, so don't steal here.
1: And I will say, it was fascinating to me seeing something, because we've talked about it many times, but seeing it actually come true, mm-hmm. I was like, man, they are doing that.
0: You know, I think this has happened to you as well, Red Rachel, or maybe you, BB Shay. I was at Walmart once, and I decided I didn't want an item, and I look around, and then I take, I forget what the item was, some sort of, probably something that was unhealthy. Yeah. I was like, I'm not going to get it after all. So I just stuck it over the counter, like to where the magazines are or something. And a little siren comes on.
1: He's stealing Rolos.
0: They show, like, it backs up the tape 20 seconds, and I see myself looking around, like, is anybody there?
2: And they play they show you the instant replay, yes, right in front of you.
0: Yes. And I'm like, what? And then the employee comes over and says, I need to see an instant replay of that. I was like, oh, geez. She's like, are you stealing? I was like, no, I'm putting back.
1: No, it's opposite. I'm also a terrible person, making your job harder, but I'm not stealing.
0: Right. And she sees it. She's like, oh, it looks like you're reaching over to put that back. Yeah. And I said, yeah, I'm really sorry.
1: Yeah.
0: Jeez, probably like a gallon of milk or something, too. It's really terrible.
1: It sounds to me, though, like Target's game plan now is...
0: Yeah, wait.
1: I'm sure, like you said, they'll stop you sometimes, but it sounds like they just wait till they know. Man, I just was like... Shocking to me, 10 to 18 times.
2: If you're somebody that's stolen a couple times from Target, are you a little nervous? I mean, this could happen.
1: I think of our Home Depot friend, the caller.
0: Yeah, I'm a little worried about him. He's called many times and steals from Home Depot. Not all the time.
1: No.
0: But I'm afraid they're going to wait on him and then
1: He claims he does tag switching.
0: Yeah.
1: But see, it sounds to me now that's also theft, and they could be watching.
2: Because there are cameras everywhere, not just at the self-checkout. Yeah. They're everywhere.
0: There is a journalist for CBS News. His name is Matt Gutman. I think he used to be on ABC. I know that name. I know him. He says, even though he has covered this kind of thing many times for CBS and other news affiliates, he almost fell for a phone scam. A caller posed as a bank fraud protection agent and had a name and ID badge and everything and said, this is on the up and up. And then gave him instructions on what to do, and he very nearly did it.
3: Got a call about an hour ago from someone claiming to be from fraud protection at my bank. And they said, listen, we suspect that people are trying to illegally withdraw money from your account. And then she said, what we need you to do in order to intercept these fraudsters is to go into the bank and withdraw everything from your bank account, take it with you so you have it in cash, and that'll trigger the fraudsters into action. That's how we'll be able to catch them. Now, the most scary and the dangerous part is that I would have been walking around with thousands of dollars in cash, and then they either rob your car or they rob you.
0: They just want you to get all your money out of the bank.
1: Mm-hmm. Yeah.
0: So, man, you're vulnerable.
1: Never thought about that scam.
0: Me neither, but if anyone calls you and says, go take all your money out of the bank.
1: Oh, yeah, no.
0: You know, he's smart enough to know that.
1: The whole... moving it to now we're just going to rob you, that's a new part of the scam.
0: Yeah,
2: does that mean they're following you? They know where you are? Yeah, they're watching you? They know where you live?
0: It's scary. I mean, there's a lot. I mean, that he said, and he, you know, he's very smart and has and young. He's not like he's 85 years old. And he said, I've covered scams and I very nearly withdrew a ton of money from the bank.
2: I wonder if they also have already had access to your bank account. Do they know how much money you have?
0: Well, I wonder if they think for him, he's pretty he's famous.
1: Exactly.
0: You know, he's a news anchor. He's got a good job. Maybe they think there's $20,000.
2: I've heard this exact same scam 2 weeks ago. It was a 22-year-old girl and she said she lost her life savings. I don't know how much your life savings would be at 22. Because, I mean, if it were me and they robbed me, they'd be pretty disappointed.
1: Yeah, I was going to say, I'd be shot in the bank parking lot because they wouldn't believe I only had 12 bucks.
0: You'd probably make money on the deal.
2: They'd feel sorry for you. They'd give you money.
0: Yeah, I'd be like, man,
1: they'd be screaming, go get the rest. Brother, that's it.
0: That's it, bro.
2: Do you want to go in and ask the teller?
1: Yeah,
0: that's all we got. Gutman said it's a wake-up call for him on how sophisticated the schemes have become because he completely believed the person on the other end of the phone. They sounded so legitimate.
1: Yeah.
0: He answered every question and they had the answers. And so he
2: almost went. And the number they'll call you from will be your bank.
0: Yes, yes.
1: I've gotten a few more of these fake I know we played one I got a few weeks ago.
0: Oh,
1: the fake sheriffs. But I've gotten another fake sheriff one, and I've gotten one kind of like that where they, by the way, they just will say like your bank's fraud department.
0: Right, yeah.
1: They won't say your bank name.
0: Oh, they don't?
1: No, like I got a message and it was like, I have to do the imitation.
0: Yeah.
1: This was your bank's fraud department, you know. And I was like, but they never said, that's what I noticed at first. I said, They never said the name of the bank. They just said, this is your bank's fraud department.
0: I wonder if they did with this report. He said it was Bank of America. He banks with Bank of America.
1: Yeah.
0: And the LAPD is helping him now. Ryan, you're talking about bank fraud, this latest scam. Go ahead.
4: Hi, yes. P1 from Missouri.
0: Thank you very much.
4: You're welcome. I work for a local bank, and we do not have a fraud department. So we've had customers say that your fraud department has called me to take all my money out. And we're like, no, we don't have a fraud department. Just if somebody calls you, hang up and then call your bank.
0: Yes.
4: And tell them what's going on.
0: Yes. That's the I was going to ask you what to do. Mm-hmm. That's the smart move. Hang up immediately. Yeah. Call your bank. Tell them what happened.
4: Yes. Yes. And I mean, we are a small bank. We only have 7 branches. So we're not like some, you know, Bank of America. They may have a fraud department, but definitely don't fall for those scams.
0: I'm telling you, I would be the one to do it. I've fallen for some scams before.
1: I think she works at my bank.
0: Oh, do you?
1: Well, you know me, I got a few. But
0: oh, I know you do. Biggie likes to spread his money around. Great to hear. Thank you for listening in Missouri. We really appreciate it.
4: Sure. Yes. I listen every morning.
0: God bless you.
1: Yeah, I do out of state banking. Harder for the IRS to run you down.
0: Thank you, Ryan. That's right. Yeah, he's got to keep it all over the state. This is the story. Now, I think this is a great question. Billy Joel is saying this. You know, recently the Rolling Stones have released new music, which I liked. I thought the song was really good.
1: I enjoyed that, too.
0: A couple of years ago, Billy Joel released this song called Turn the Lights Back On, which I also liked. The dark, I thought this was good. It is different. But now, surprisingly, Billy Joel says if you are older, you should not release new music like Madonna and the Rolling Stones have recently, or Paul McCartney, because it taints your legacy. It's not as good, and it doesn't reflect well on you.
1: I don't know if I wouldn't say it taints legacy. I think it's just forgotten.
0: It is forgotten.
1: This won't be played in a montage when Billy Joel passes.
5: And I think people like the Rolling Stones, Billy Joel, they've had such an amazing career. They are cemented.
0: I agree.
5: And people are never going to waver on whether they like them or not based on a new album.
0: You know, people say that about athletes a lot, too. Like, go too early rather than too late. There's famous examples. O.J. Simpson played for the 49ers, was no good. Willie Mays played for the Mets for a season, was no good.
1: Michael Jordan was a wizard. People forget that.
0: Nobody cares.
1: Yeah.
0: It's like, at the time, you're like, oh, he shouldn't be doing this. 20 years later, you're like, he's the greatest of all time.
1: You just remember that.
0: So I don't think Billy Joel is right on this. At first, when he said it, I was like, he's right. Don't do it. Don't. But nobody remembers that part.
1: No.
2: It might not be a hit. I'm sorry. It might not be a hit, but there are some people that'll still listen to some of those songs. I mean, I would listen to, I'd save them on my Spotify.
0: Would you?
2: Yeah.
1: You know, and I'll tell you a band that has done it and still does okay record sales wise when they do it. AC/DC.
0: Yeah,
1: they put out an album a few years ago. It did decent.
0: Mm-hmm.
5: Yeah, there are some rappers who I think have done this.
0: Yeah.
5: Like Eminem had a great start of his career, like was a shining star, but he hasn't put out a good album in 10 years.
1: No.
5: And I think people have started to notice, and I think his legacy's tanking a little
0: bit. Well, now, if you're really good for a while, and then for years and years you're putting out a substandard product, then maybe. Now, then you're like a baseball player who's good early and terrible the second half, that's a little different, isn't
5: it? Yeah. But Eminem was just like nobody else.
0: Huge,
5: people were like, he's the greatest of all time.
0: Yeah.
5: And then just kept going and going and going. And now it's like, oh, we don't like him as much anymore.
0: Maybe it's a case-by-case basis.
5: I think so.
0: Yeah. Because in some of these, like you just said, the Rolling Stones, what can they do?
5: I mean, classic rock bands, like they're great. You know, we're never going to think less of them. And, you know, if they put out new, they don't have to put out new music, but they do. It doesn't really matter.
0: Did you hear that new Nickelback song?
5: No.
0: I'm not going to play it for you.
2: I wanted to hear it.
0: I don't think so. No, they
1: I believe this is supposed to be hard.
0: They have a new song called Rattle the Cage.

0: sounds like those bands who frighten me.
1: And this sounds exactly like a Five Finger Death Punch song.
0: Yeah, yeah.
1: I read that they were trying to be edgier, sound harder, and
0: well, they are.
2: You know what happened? Nickelback, people used to make fun of them and hate them, yeah. And that's gone away. People have started to say, "Oh, we don't hate Nickelback anymore." So they were like, "All right, we can't tolerate this. We're going to have to be hateable again."
0: Mm. Oh, you think that's
2: yeah? Because I think that they liked that everybody made fun of them.
0: Oh, maybe they did because it kept their name in the news all the time.
2: Because I mean, yeah. I like Nickelback.
0: So do I.
1: Most people do. They just don't admit it.
2: Yeah, and now they want people to hate them again. So they're like, well, let's change it up.
1: Well, this you could have told me that was a band which I like called Five Finger Death Punch. I'd have believed
2: it. It doesn't sound like Nickelback.
1: No. I mean, I could find five Finger Death Punch songs that sound exactly like this.
0: You played them for me. Frightening.
1: Yeah.
0: Both are frightening.
2: Well, knowing it's Nickelback, it makes it a little less scary.
0: A little more palatable.
2: Yeah.
0: Yeah, that's right. When I saw the word Nickelback attached to it, I was like, all right, yeah, get into it. I like Chad Kroeger. What are you going to do? Guy's sexy.
2: Okay, this is the second guy today.
1: And you lost us.
0: Jonas.
2: Yep, Jonas' brother.
0: Nick Jonas, Joe brother.
1: Had a real weird day.
0: One of my favorite rock and roll facts. I guess you can't call it rock and roll because it's about the Jonas Brothers. The one who doesn't sing. They call him the bonus Jonas.
1: Yeah,
0: I love that.
2: Did you know there's a fourth one too that's not even in the band?
0: Is that right? Yeah. I think he's the one. They call him the bonus. He's not the one.
2: Well, maybe because there's one in the band that doesn't sing,
0: and then
2: there's one that's not in the band at all.
0: Whichever one. When I heard they call him the bonus Jonas, I thought that's the greatest.
1: I like the fourth one who was just like, no,
0: I'm not doing it. I won't be in it. I refuse.
1: I refuse.
0: Mick Jagger says more entertainment. He says the biggest regret he has in his whole career is he had the chance to meet Elvis and didn't. Listen to this. Guess who told him not to?
3: The Beatles went up to Elvis's house in Los Angeles to visit with Elvis. And I remember John telling me, yeah, you know, should never meet your heroes. I would never meet Elvis, Mick, if I were you. And so I didn't. I took John's advice, which is really stupid of me, really. But I mean, I would love to have met Elvis. Why I take John's advice? So put me off. So I wanted to keep my Elvis to myself, my version of Elvis. So I didn't want my version of Elvis shattered like John's was. But maybe my Elvis version would have been different.
0: How about this? Mick Jagger is told by John Lennon, don't go meet Elvis. That's probably the three biggest rock stars of all time. I mean, of all time.
1: Well, I bet John probably, because clearly he did meet Elvis.
0: And didn't like it.
1: And didn't like the version of Elvis that he met.
0: Correct.
1: Mm. And he got shot.
0: Don't meet your heroes. And he got shot. Mm-hmm.
1: It was probably I'm sure it was bigger Elvis.
0: Probably.
1: Probably medicated, heavily medicated
0: 70s Elvis.
1: Yeah.
0: And so, but Jagger says, I shouldn't have done that because maybe I would have had a different experience than John Lennon had. And who knew Mick Jagger did a John Lennon impression?
1: That was hilarious.
0: Yeah. Jagger doing Lennon.
1: That's good.
0: I mean, these are the biggest rock stars ever. And look what happens there. I mean,
1: maybe John went and met Elvis the night that he soiled himself.
2: Oh, God. I imagine he was in a mood that day.
0: God, I bet he was. Yeah. That's
3: hey, one of the Beatles is here. I want to meet you.
0: I think that story's clocked, too. I think that's real.
1: Yeah,
0: that is real.
1: That is the most believable Elvis story to me.
0: Elvis.
1: That he was so into himself that he climaxed on stage
0: in his leather pants and did not have a substitute pair.
1: Mm-hmm.
0: That's fact. That's clocked. Like all the producers and stuff. He was doing that leather pant concert, and he had to take a break midway through. He's like, I think we're a quick break.
3: I'm so into myself.
0: he's so into himself.
3: I looked down at the monitor and saw man.
2: He's probably not the only man this has happened to.
0: I've done it with Nick Jonas on the screen.
1: It's been a weird show. I mean,
0: who does it? You're talking about Nick Jonas, for goodness sake. Oh, wait a minute. Kill the music.
2: Yeah, put the sound.
0: Got something else to do.

0: 866-470-2GNC if you want to play. This may be the best jingle we've ever had.
1: This feels Jonas Brothers.
0: That's kind of the theme today. Stairway to Seven, right now. You call us. Answer seven rock and roll trivia questions in a row. They get harder as they go along. Just like me when I see Nick Jonas. That's how it is.
2: I can't help it.
0: You know, what are you going to do? That's how it is. Let's play at 866-470-2GNC. Flounder got to number. He got to the seventh question.
1: That was close yesterday.
3: Very close yesterday.
0: Be a winner next. 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
0: Gotta climb it.
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0: And John will be the first player today. Yesterday, Flounder got all the way to the seventh step on Stairway to Seven. We only had one winner so far. Let's see if John can be the next. He's on the line to play. Hello, John. How you doing?
1: I'm doing good, guys.
0: Good luck to you. Here we go. You have 60 seconds aggregate to play the game, meaning after I read the question, we'll start the clock. It only runs while you're thinking and answering, not while the questions are being read. Number one hit or not, Come On Eileen by Dexy's Midnight Runners.
1: It was.
0: It was a number one hit. 1983. Boucher's a fan. Look at him
2: this
0: in there.
2: This is a great song.
0: I agree.
2: I love this.
0: Great classic 80s.
2: Yes.
0: Real good. All right.
2: Filthy.
0: Filthy.
2: We all know the rumors about
0: this
2: song.
0: I hear the rumors.
2: That's why BB Shay loves it. Don't kid yourself.
3: I love the beat.
0: Filled it. Oh, you can dance so well, too. 55 seconds to go, John. You're on to step number two on the Stairway to Seven. In the Rock and Roll Hall of Fame or not, the Bangles.
1: I'm going to say they are.
0: They are not in the Rock and Roll Hall of Fame. Perhaps they should be, but they are not. So you'll have to try again next time. Got through 10 seconds and only one question. John is up next. A second, John. Hello, John. How you doing?
1: Doing great. How are y'all doing?
0: Doing really well. Thank you very much for listening and playing today. Seven in a row right, and you're a winner, but they get more and more difficult. Clock starts after the first question. Has Paul McCartney appeared on Saturday Night Live more than or fewer than 8 times?
1: Fewer.
0: No, he has appeared on Saturday Night Live 10 times.
2: Wow.
0: Well, 5 times as a credited musical guest, once for a special guest performance, and 4 times as himself for brief cameo appearances or on anniversary specials.
2: He must enjoy it then.
0: He must. You know, that was the big thing. When Saturday Night Live was in its infancy, at one point they offered to pay like a small amount, like $200, to get the Beatles back together when all the Beatles were still alive. And they almost did it. I mean, they almost went because, of course, the show is live. And I remember they got lost or something. Like Paul and John, before John died, they were going to go. They were in New York, and one called the other and said, let's go down there. Would that have been incredible or what? That would have been amazing.
2: Yeah.
0: You know, I probably would have said fewer also because he's such a big star. It's almost like he wouldn't be on Saturday Night Live that much. Okay, Bob's on next to play. And again, we have multiple players here. As many in a row right as you can. 7 is the magic number here on the Stairway to Seven. Bob, are you ready?
4: Morning, gang. P1, love the show. Let's do it.
0: Thank you very much for listening. We really appreciate those comments. True or false, Slash of Guns N' Roses was born in England, but moved to the U.S. as a child and is a dual citizen of both countries.
4: False.
0: No, that's true. He is a dual citizen of both the United States and England. Boy, nobody getting out of the starting gates here today. Eric.
2: I always thought dual citizenship sounded cool.
0: Oh, yeah.
2: Like, it just, I don't know why, but it just felt like one of those things, like a humble brag.
0: It's like you're a spy or something.
2: Yeah. I have 2 countries.
0: Yeah, that would be. You're right. That would be cool. And, of course, England's playing in the World Cup match tonight. This afternoon, 3 o'clock?
5: That's right.
0: Mm-hmm. Yep. You watching, BB Show?
5: I will be watching.
0: Every time I bring it up, too, Will Hardo's like, stop pretending to like soccer.
2: Yeah.
5: Sunday, it's all over. It's all over Sunday.
6: I'm so pumped for that.
0: My wife said.
2: I know. My favorite World Cup fan now is your wife. If you missed earlier, stated, how long has it been on? 3 months?
0: 1 month. No, it's been long. It's been since March. It's not since March.
2: It's not since March.
0: And then she's like, why do we care so much? Where is this going on? I was like, here in the United States.
2: Do they kick with both feet?
0: They do. I don't know anything about it either, but I'm kind of getting interested. I'm cheering for England.
5: Yes.
0: But I like Spain too. I'm cheering for England, I think. Eric, hello. How are you?
7: Great. Good morning.
0: Good morning. Good to hear from you. Here we go. 7 questions in a row right, and you're a winner. Who sings Crash Into Me?
7: Dave Matthews.
0: That is correct. Crash into me. 57 seconds to go. Are you a fan of the Dave Matthews Band, Biggie Show?
5: I like this song. famously hated by our ex-colleague, Chris Dem.
0: Yeah, he did hate him. He hated the whole...
2: Oh, yeah, he could do a great impression. Yeah.
0: But I like it, I have to say. Okay, six more and you're a winner. You're into step two on the stairway to seven. Clock starts after this next question. 57 seconds to go. David Lee Roth says the Van Halen song Panama is about his love of A, fast cars, B, beautiful women, or C, the country of Panama.
7: Beautiful women.
0: And he's not beautiful women. He says it's, and that was the rumor, beautiful women. Mm-hmm. It's a car. It's, yeah. I shouldn't have said that may be used tomorrow. I shouldn't have
6: said. He gave it away.
2: I know, he gave it away.
0: Oh, yeah. I'm not supposed to do that. I'm not supposed to say it. There's one line open. We're going through them so quickly today. If you want in, 866-470-2GNC. Nobody out of the starting block.
2: They're like getting like me walking up real steps.
0: Slow.
2: Getting up two and going, I don't know. I don't know if it's worth it all the way at the top.
0: Biggie plays the Stairway to Seven every day physically.
2: Yeah.
0: Can he get up seven is the question. Chris, are you ready to play?
8: I am. Good morning, guys.
0: Good morning. Good to have you on here. What band released an album called Nevermind in 1991?
8: Nirvana.
0: Nirvana is correct. Six more and you're a winner. How long did it take Kurt Cobain to write the music for the song? An hour and a half, a day and a half, or a week and a half?
8: Hour and a half.
0: It is not an hour and a half. And that question has been on many times before.
6: Mm-hmm.
0: You have to try to come up with that one. Just yesterday, we got that Crosby, Stills, and Nash question out of the way. It had been asked many times as well. So study up on that. It will probably, will likely reappear. Let's go to Jim, who is on the line to play as well. The Stairway to Seven. Hello, Jim. How are you?
9: I'm good. Second time at it. Let's
0: okay. All right. Good luck to you here. A multi-time player for the first time. Seven in a row right, and you are a winner. Which band sang the song Don't You Forget About Me? Is that Crowded House or Simple Minds?
9: Crowded House.
0: That is not Crowded House. That's Simple Minds. Sorry about that. That may be used tomorrow also.
6: You can.
0: You'll really know that one for sure next time around. Okay, Daryl's on the line to play. Oh, I see Flounder waiting in the wings.
6: Uh-oh.
0: He got through six yesterday. Oh, so he's gotten back through today. We'll see if we get to him. We've had nobody really make a dent here today. The Stairway to Seven. Hello, Daryl. How are you?
10: I'm doing well. How are you?
0: Great. Good to hear from you. Who sings the song Uptown Girl?
10: That is
0: Billy Joel. That is Billy Joel. She's been living in her uptown world. I bet she never had a back street. 59 seconds to go. One step on the way up the Stairway to Seven. Okay, Daryl, six more and you are a winner. In what decade was Uptown Girl released?
10: Gotta be the 80s.
0: It is the 80s, yes. And you're two steps of the way there. Third question. Was Uptown Girl a number one hit on the Billboard Hot 100 chart in the United States?
10: I love Billy Joel, and I'm going to be really mad if I miss this, but I'll say it was.
0: You say it was a number one hit. No, it was not a number one hit. And down that goes on step number three. Sorry, Daryl. Not there on step three. We have Flounder on the line.
2: Here we go.
0: Flounder's on the line.
2: Get serious now.
0: Yesterday, Flounder got through six steps on the Stairway to Seven and lost on step number seven. Now Flounder gets to try it again. Flounder, are you ready?
11: Good morning, friends. I will do my best.
0: I'm sure you will do well. You certainly did well yesterday. 60 seconds are on.
11: I don't know.
0: I think you did pretty well yesterday. Let's see what happens today. Here we go. What band sings Bohemian Rhapsody?
11: Queen.
0: Queen is correct. A little silhouette of a man. Scaramouche, Scaramouche, will you do the fandango? Step number one on the Stairway to Seven. Not my favorite Queen song.
2: No.
0: Sorry.
6: What is your favorite Queen song?
0: Wouldn't you like to know?
2: We all know which one it is. Fat Bottom Girl.
6: Yeah. I could have guessed.
0: Didn't say that. You know me, girl power. Okay, you're 1 second and you have 59 seconds to go. Which song went higher on the Billboard Hot 100 chart? Born to Run or Born in the USA?
11: Born in the USA.
0: Born in the USA is correct. It went to number 9. Born to Run went to number 23. Which, okay, now you're up to step number 3. You have 56 seconds to go. Which of these was Madonna's first top 10 hit? Lucky Star, Holiday, or Like a Virgin?
11: Lucky Star.
0: It is not. Lucky Star. I'm sorry. And that question could come back for you, Flounder, or somebody else. So, nobody making it past step number 3 today on the Stairway to 7. Maybe Hippie Chris can do something with us today. Hello, Hippie Chris. How are you?
12: I'm doing well. How about yourself?
0: Doing really well, thank you. 7 in a row right, and you are a winner. But the questions get more and more difficult the longer we go. 60 seconds aggregate on the clock for you. Are you ready, Hippie Chris?
12: Yes, sir.
0: Good luck. What band, named for an American city, sings More Than a Feeling?
12: Boston.
0: Boston is correct. And you are one step on the road here. Feeling. 57 seconds to go. 6 more, and you are a winner. Nobody has made it past step number 3 today. True or false, Mick Jagger does not have a permanent tattoo on his body?
12: I'll say true.
0: You're right. That is true. Are you a bit surprised by that?
2: Yeah, I figured even he might have a little one somewhere.
0: You know, I think I heard that being said, so I looked that up everywhere to make sure. And according to everything I read, he does not have a permanent tattoo. A bit surprising.
6: Do you have to have tattoos to be cool?
0: Well, I just feel like a rock star as long as he was a rock star. He's a rock star.
2: Yeah, I mean, I'm shocked he didn't get something.
0: Keith Richards has a bunch.
2: Yeah.
0: But Mick Jagger does not. Does Nick Jonas have
6: him? I don't know.
0: By the way, an email from P1 Mandy.
2: Stop talking about Nick Jonas.
0: Oh, you got it too?
2: Yeah. It's getting weird.
0: Stop talking about Nick Jonas. 53 seconds left. You're up to step number 3 on the Stairway to 7. Hippie Chris. Which number is mentioned in the lyrics of the song Africa by Toto? 1, 100, or 1,000?
12: 100. 100.
0: It is correct. 100. I was thinking it was 1,000. It is 100. Yeah. 3 in a row. 4 more and you're a winner. Step number 4 now on the Stairway to 7. What song by A-ha is famous for its animated pencil sketch video?
12: Take on Me.
0: Take on Me is correct. Second day in a row, we've had a Take on Me. Okay. You're up to step number 5 on the Stairway to 7. 3 more here and you're a winner. Plenty of time, too. 44 seconds on the clock. Next question. What was the final studio album released by Led Zeppelin before John Bonham's death?
12: In Through the Outdoor.
0: In Through the Outdoor is correct. I will stand in the rain on the corner. I'll watch the people go shuffling downtown. Now there's 10 minutes. 2 more, and you are a winner. Step number 6 on the Stairway to 7. Ann Wilson was recently interviewed. She's from Heart, and she says this Heart song is her favorite. What is it?
12: Oh, man, it could be anything. These dreams.
0: It is not. These dreams. And the battle ends for today. There will be no more Stairway to 7 for this day. But don't worry. You'll have another chance on Friday.
2: Good final player.
0: Good final player. Good morning, folks. It's time to climb.
2: 7 questions, music on your mind. Is this Nick Jonas?

0: Didn't get a winner today, but the last player got all the way through five steps. Tomorrow we play BB Shea's sports trivia game, Put Up or Shea Up. This returns on Friday. Two Guys Named Chris Show. Rock 92. There's Red Rachel standing by. She's got your forecast.
1: 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Mostly sunny, maybe a few scattered clouds. Clear skies tonight and 69 for the overnight low. Warming up even more tomorrow, 98 degrees for the high and sunny again. 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
0: Thank you very much, Rachel. Two Guys Named Chris Show, Rock 92. Not a good night's sleep last night. My score last night was a 98.4, and I do that. I look at it now, and I really like that it tracks my sleep. 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Jack Bagley is the PA there. And recently when I went, probably 6 weeks ago now or so, he said, I think you'd be a good candidate for this rather than a CPAP machine. And I did an at-home sleep study, and it turns out he was right. I am a good fit for that mouthpiece. 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
0: Toe Truck, T-O-E, is a woman that trims Biggie's toenails once a month and apparently has a lot of business.
8: Very busy and does a phenomenal job. My toes are the best part of my entire body.
0: I believe it. They
8: look. I'm going to tell you, I think when I finally go, I think I'm going to be like, God, look at his body, but look at his toes. How did he keep his toes in that good a shape?
0: You know, we should flip you in the casket so it's open casket, but it's your feet.
8: Yeah. That's the best part I got. Yeah.
0: Feet wow.
8: And not really
0: kind of lifeline. <Okay. laughs>
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0: Look at Fact Checker Rusty all over this. Fact Checker Rusty's tracking the Stairway to Seven, and he said, you mentioned there'd been one winner. I haven't tracked any. He's right. While he was in Omaha for the College World Series, we had a guy win, but not in this position of the day. And we had not added the clock feature yet. So it was sort of a warm-up to Stairway to Seven. That clock feature is a little bit different. It pushes you to get the right answers, you know, without... We put that in because, you know, might try to look them up and those kinds of things. Flounder got to six, and I think he says, oh, Jake, or excuse me, got to seven, and so did Jake. So those two have gotten to the seventh question, and there were no winners as of yet in this position. I also should say that Friday's Flyaway Friday, so if you get through all seven, we'll ask you one extra question. Get that right, we'll give you a $500 voucher to fly anywhere that PTI flies, Piedmont Triad International Airport. There's so much going on with Stairway to Seven. Jingle sets it apart.
1: That's all that anybody really cares about.
0: It's been so popular. That's the whole thing.
1: Jingles, yeah.
0: Tell you what's growing in popularity, speaking of old school things coming back, and I think we've talked about this before, malls, and they're up now 5% year over year with people buying things at malls. Experts are saying it's because even younger people now want that human connection. They want to go to the brick and mortar store. They want to go getting off of social media and getting off of ordering things and going back to the mall.
10: I called this years ago.
0: You said
10: I
0: it.
10: Knew this was going to happen. You said it. Yes. I feel like trends tend to 360. They come back around, and that there's this whole infrastructure here that is just waiting to get exposed again.
0: What's your favorite store at the mall? Where did you go? If you were there, if I was there on a Friday night in the 80s, and I was, a lot. Aladdin's Castle, that was our arcade.
10: Not including the food court?
0: Let's not include the food court.
10: FYE.
0: Great store.
10: Loved FYE. Spent a lot of time and money in there.
0: Great store.
8: Immediately what comes to mind is Spencer Gifts.
1: That's what I was thinking. That's the first thing I thought.
8: I mean, it had the coolest posters. It had gag gifts galore.
0: Mm-hmm.
1: Sex toys everywhere.
8: And t-shirts. Mm-hmm. I mean, hilarious. I think I got my first ever South Park t-shirt there.
0: Great store. See, we had a mall in Asheboro, and that's where we'd hang out on Friday night, always. When I was 13, my parents would drop you off at the mall. You're there for hours, and they come back and pick you up.
1: Mm-hmm.
0: Now, when we didn't have a Spencer's. We came to Big City, Greensboro. Then, yes, I would go to Spencer's. That's when my dad used to sit in Mr. Dunderbox.
8: Oh, yeah.
0: Drink some
8: nice
0: beers.
8: Drunk.
0: Well, my mom always drove home. I know that. She'd go shopping for a few hours. He'd go to Mr. Dunderbox, knock back a few beers. But in the mall in Asheboro, I was always at Aladdin's Castle, which was the arcade. And then there was a sporting goods store. I always went there.
8: Oh, gosh. Yeah, like Champs.
0: Yeah.
8: Champs, there was a few.
0: Champs that had, they wore the referee jersey.
8: That was Foot Locker. Foot Locker did the referee
0: jersey. Foot Locker, yes. Champs was, I like Champs better.
8: Yeah, well, but your buddy worked at Foot Locker.
0: Foot Locker, that's right. Champs had more like posters and team apparel.
8: Yeah, big time. I got a lot of shoes from there when I was really into shoes.
0: My friend Dustin was also very into shoes, kind of like you, BB Shea. Yeah. He worked at Foot Locker for the shoes.
8: Mm-hmm.
0: That's where the girl was. She was like 21. Not the brightest. All right. And I'm going to offend you here. She was talking about a sexual maneuver. All right. We were, my friend Dustin and I were in Foot Locker, and this girl, very attractive, not very bright, early 20s, working at Foot Locker. We were just standing there talking late, you know, no customers in there. And we were talking about sex, like you do when I was 16.
1: And you knew so much about sex.
0: Oh, tons. Listen to what she said. She goes, you know what my boyfriend and I are doing? 64.
1: We must be pretty flexible.
0: Well, that's what Dustin said. It's like, whoa, how do you do that? And I was like, I didn't know what it was. I was like, yeah.
1: That's my favorite, too.
0: Yeah, you're doing 64.
8: Wow.
0: We made fun of her. He made fun of her for years. I mean, we'd see her, and he'd call her 64.
1: You can't live that down.
0: No. How could you ever live that down? That's what she said. That was at Foot Locker. And then I used to go to a store called Disc Jockey, which I mentioned, that had...
8: Oh, yeah.
0: It was like a small FYE. It had videotapes. You could buy movies and...
8: Walden Books.
0: I loved
8: Walden Books.
0: Great store. That's where I would see Cherry Magazine and Magazine.
8: That was the whole thing. Was it was like the idea that maybe, just maybe, you'd stumble upon a naked mag.
0: Well, I would.
8: Well, I mean, it'd be like there. You could see them, but maybe you'd find one in the wild you'd get to look at. But
0: well, we got them right off the shelf.
8: Oh, really?
0: When I was younger, they were right on the shelf, and you had to go back to like the Atlas portion of the store, open the big Atlas, and put it in. So you know they.
8: That's where a whole generation learned about where Ethiopia was.
0: That's why we started caring more about Ethiopia. Yeah. I was like, oh, there's Ethiopia. Oh, there's her boobs. Yeah. You know, that's what we did.
8: Open the Atlas.
0: The Queen, you're a manager at Spencer's. Is that right?
11: That is correct, I am.
0: Still a great store. Do you still do good business?
11: Oh, yes, definitely.
0: Figured. Definitely. You know, you used to have the best, like, flatulent spray.
8: Oh, yes.
0: Yeah. Whoopee cushions.
10: Fake poop.
0: Still the same stuff.
11: Yeah, we do. We actually have kids that try to buy the words you don't like, spray it in the store.
0: Yeah, you're not supposed to do that. That's right. There was a time, too. I mean, when I would go in there, I was 14, and there was like an 18 and over section that I would try to peep into, you know. You still have that?
11: Oh, yes. There's still the sections, but we don't police. Mm-hmm. The kids that come in there, we just watch them, you know. The big thing now, you know, of course, the back of the store, all of the adult toys, that's where everybody wants to go and take pictures and laugh and point and all of that. And it's teenagers. We all did it when we were teenagers.
0: 100% right. We loved it. We used to buy posters, too, of good-looking women to put on your wall. Really cool. Love Spencer's.
8: Do they still make the guy who... It had like a little air hose where if you press the little button, he'd pull his pants down and moon you.
0: Oh, I love that guy.
8: Yeah.
0: Still got that?
11: No.
0: Too bad.
8: Oh, that was
11: we
8: such...
11: don't have that anymore. We have a lot more things similar to that, but a little more accurate looking these days.
0: I got my brother-in-law once a coffee mug that had somebody give him the finger in the middle of it.
8: Oh, I love that.
0: It's great. Great. Thank you. The Queen, the manager over at Spencer's. The original's still open. I think it's in New Jersey. I just saw that article. Yeah. It's still,
8: she's still managing.
0: She's still managing. That may have been where our coffee mug came in here.
8: It's very possible.
0: It has the word unt on it.
8: Yeah.
0: UNT, but then there's the handle. Yeah.
8: I remember I got my dad, the guy who mooned for Father's Day, and he thought that was the funniest thing that there was.
0: Those are the stores. That's the stores I went to in the mall. Then, finally, at the end of the evening, it's down to the dregs and I'm over in Radio Shack.
8: Yeah.
0: You know, right at the end.
8: I would pretend you're going to buy an RC car.
0: Yeah. Went over to the cookie jar.
8: Yes.
0: Cookie jar.
8: That's where I first saw the cookie cake.
0: Sally's Hot Dogs.
8: Yeah.
0: That's where we Mall Putt.
8: Nut Hut.
0: Nut Hut, the Peanut Shack.
8: Yeah. Sbarro.
0: Sbarro. Now you get to the food court, then you're
8: real pasta.
0: You get the, You get the Chinese food on the sampler, you know?
8: Yeah.
0: I like that the malls are coming back. You didn't grow up with mall culture very much, did you?
12: I went to the mall.
0: You did?
12: Yeah.
0: You know the mall.
12: I still go to the mall.
0: It's up. It's coming back again. I like that. On the way here next to the Two Guys Named Chris show. Speaking of retail, the things that used to mean you were poor that now mean you are rich. That's next. Two Guys Named Chris show. Rock 92. 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In fact,

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18: Those are bad episodes.
3: They're awful.
18: That's where we are. We're on the color episodes.
3: Yeah.
18: We have this show.
3: Of this show? Yeah. That's what they'll say years from now. They'll be like,

0: Oh, God.
1: Oh, yeah, that was the color episode.
0: When they reread Run One, they'll be like, oh, God, this is the color episode. Yeah. Did they try to bring in the stunt girl to save it? They did.
1: They did. Red Rangers.
2: Two guys named Chris. Mornings and nights. Rock 92.
0: Well, we asked for it, and we got it. I have to give credit here to a P1 listener. Just got an email. BB Shea and I went to the gym together yesterday and said we forgot to take a picture when we left. I can't believe we forgot that. In fact, a lot of times on your first class, they'll take a picture of you themselves. And we said, let's do an AI version. And Lawrence, a P1, has sent this. And I have to say, we both look way better in the AI version.
3: Yeah.
0: God, we look so real, too. It's like that Mitch McConnell picture. It really does look real. It's like we're there.
3: Yeah.
0: My arms have never looked better.
3: Oh, yeah. You never. Look jacked.
0: God, I wish I looked like that. Why don't I look like that? And both of us. Both of us look
4: real. You look real. All my fat is still on my face. My arms look great, but I still look fat.
3: It does look like you've worked every part of your body but that.
4: But my head.
0: Well, it's hard to work your head. Yeah. It's hard to do that. Mm-hmm. That's great work, Lawrence. Thank you.
3: But you're healthy fat in that picture, BB.
0: You are. You are. There was a guy that goes to the gym with me who said he lost a lot of weight, and he said, I was tired of being skinny fat, which I guess is like you're in decent shape, and you're thin enough, but you still have flab. You know, he wanted to be toned, and he really is. I mean, he did what we did yesterday and has done it many times and watched his diet, of course, so he doesn't look like that anymore.
3: I love just some of the things on the poster, too.
0: Mm.
3: Get fit, stay loud.
0: That's really us, isn't it?
3: Yeah.
0: Loud music.
3: Music, strong bodies, real personality.
0: We're none of those things.
4: No.
0: We're not loud. We are not strong, and we are not real.
3: Fit, stay loud.
0: We're everything that is fake. But I love my arms.
3: Damn. Yeah, you're really toned. Your
4: arms
3: are...
4: like Skip Bayless. That's who you look like in that picture.
3: Oh, you do. You really do.
0: Yeah. Older guys who are really in great shape. Mm-hmm. It's a testament, really, because most people get really
3: soft. I do wonder why they went sleeveless with BB.
4: I know. That's a weird choice.
0: Yeah, because you can make it really anything you want. Yeah. They wanted to show your guns there, and they really did. So you can see it. That's all AI. That's not us.
5: That's not what I put in the caption.
0: We did the right thing. No, forget I said that.
4: 100% real.
0: Yeah, that's us.
3: I don't think there's a lot of, well, maybe a few that are going to
5: I was going for the rage bait. I was hoping just like one or two people would be like, I don't think that's a real picture.
0: I like it. Let's do it. Let's keep it. Let's keep that up. I like that. That's actually a pickleball picture of me because I'm wearing my special pickleball hat. It's the only time I ever wear that hat.
3: I noticed, it has you in a hat.
0: And it's the only time I ever have it on is when I'm pickling.
3: And you're both sponsored by Nike.
0: We are. Yes, we are. And we were also talking about, so see if you can identify with this woman or see if she's doing the right thing. It caused a lot of talk about rage bait online. Biggie and BB Shea were just saying that you have to buy, like Biggie buys his nieces who are, what, seven, eight, gifts, of course, for Christmas or birthday or whatever. And we were talking about going to the mall to get the gifts instead of buying online. And they've already fallen into it at age seven. They want a gift card.
3: I hate, but they know, they love it now. But it just, I love buying them gifts that they could open and they love them and say, oh, Uncle Josh buys the best gifts. And now it's like, yeah, where's my gift card?
5: I don't like that.
0: It becomes that, you know, it becomes that. Because now, I mean, really, the gifts are through the phone. That's why I hated DVDs went away, because you could buy somebody DVDs or a CD.
5: Easy gift.
0: Present it to them.
5: I have a nephew on the way. And that's something I'm looking forward to is, having, a kid around at holidays and all that.
0: Mm-hmm.
5: But that is something I think about, because if my nephew asked me for a gift card, he's not getting a gift card. I'm sorry.
3: Well, and the gift card, the idea I think has changed too, because the toy store is no longer really around.
0: Right.
3: For them, Target is everything.
0: Mm-hmm.
3: Because that's why they want a gift card to Target. Because they can go get a toy, but they can get a shirt they like too.
0: Well, now my son and my daughter, they're just like, give me cash.
3: Yeah. You know, it'll turn to that eventually.
0: Why the gift card? Why not just give them?
3: They like cash. Believe me, they know cash now too.
0: Right. Exactly. So there's no point. The gift card's not as good.
5: Gift cards limit you to where you can go, and you have to set them up. Cash spends.
0: Unless it's a Visa gift card, which, of course, if you're buying a $50 gift card, it costs you $55. Yeah. So why not just hand you $50 cash, and then boom.
3: Yeah.
0: Now it's my son's like, sell me $50 for Christmas.
3: Yeah.
0: Okay. You know, where's the thought? Where's the thought?
5: Well, why doesn't everybody just save their money and you get together for a meal? That's what I suggest to my family every year, because they want to do gift cards. And I'm like, how about we don't do that?
0: You're just swapping the same amount of money.
5: Yeah. Right? It's, and it's, if you're not, if you don't want to do gifts, that's okay. There's nothing in the rule book about Christmas where you have to give gifts.
3: Mm-hmm. Our family, extended family, we ended gifts about 5 years ago.
6: Mm-hmm.
3: We just said the whole, when everyone got together, it was just, we're just going to eat on Christmas.
5: Spend some time together.
3: Yeah.
6: My nephew is 15 years old today, and I'm going to give him a birthday burn. That's what I'm giving him.
3: God.
5: Happy birthday.
6: That's right. I'm going to make him, I'm going to force him, go to the gym, as I did with you yesterday, mm-hmm. BB yeah. Shay. We'll be in the gym together today and get his birthday burn on. You know what they do? 15 burpees. For every year you are old, everybody has to do that number of burpees.
5: God, man, yeah. You're going to be 90 one day.
6: And I'll be there, and I'll be doing it. That's my goal.
3: Now, will there be a family dinner later so at least he can enjoy something?
6: Yeah, but I'm taking my own salad.
5: Of course.
6: They're ordering pizza.
3: I bet the restaurants don't even fight you anymore. They just think you're a loon.
6: No, we're ordering pizza, and I'm taking salad to their house. And of course, it'll be spinach, and I'll shame all of them, including the 15-year-old, for eating that. That's
3: yeah, but in this case, it's riskier for you right now. Diarrhea. Mm-hmm.
6: Oh, good point.
4: Yeah.
3: Suddenly, them eating pizza is safer than you eating
5: your spinach
3: salad.
5: It would be healthier for you to eat pizza right now.
6: God, you're right. Although, it's pre-vacation, so to get in my beach bod, maybe a little explosive diarrhea wouldn't be the worst possible thing.
4: Could help, yeah.
6: Could be good.
3: I've seen some people say that, like, hey, give it to me. I could lose a few pounds that way.
6: Although, one woman said she laid on the bathroom floor for 2 weeks.
3: Oh, yeah. Yeah.
6: It's pretty rough
3: And by
6: there.
3: The way, the fingers are starting to turn towards Taco Bell.
6: Taco Bell, what is...
4: They're catching a lot of strays right now.
3: Well, I don't know if it's strays. It sounds to me more they're like, ooh.
6: But it's not... It's,
3: yeah, well, they dropped some things from the menu, you know, some fresh ingredients.
6: Well, yeah, but is it their fault that their lettuce is tainted? I mean, that's where
3: they
6: get their lettuce.
3: I don't know if it's theirs or if it's where they got their suppliers. Yeah.
6: Unless they don't wash it properly.
5: But I ate yesterday... I was eating something that I wanted to put lettuce on, and I thought for an unnecessarily long amount of time. I was like, should I eat this lettuce?
6: I know.
5: And I did, and I mean, I'm okay so far.
6: Well, now they say you buy a whole head of lettuce.
5: That's what I did.
6: Yeah. Peel off the first three layers, and then scrub it, and then eat the lettuce. Because now it's like 30 states and a bunch of cases, and it's just diarrhea, but it's explosive, and it lasts for a while. I mean, people are saying it's a nasty thing to get.
5: I'm sorry for not knowing this. Do parasites do you clean it out when you do all that, or do you have to take a medication?
6: Would you think an antibiotic or something?
5: Well, it's not bacteria. I know there's like antifungal, there's antibiotics, or do you just have to let it pass through you?
6: That may be. I haven't heard like what you should do after you get it.
5: Because if you have a tapeworm, I think they have to go in and remove it. It's not, I don't think it's like in your digestive tract.
3: They give you something to kill it.
6: But this is different than that.
5: Yeah. So I just don't know. I guess it probably depends on the parasite.
6: I've only heard advice on what to do to not get it, not what you should do if you get it. I'm sure doctors, of course, would say that. But this is about shopping or what to do. Is this a right parenting move or a wrong one? A woman has started, and now there's been a few of these. You know, first there was the gender reveal party. Then there was like, I'm off to college party. So they decorate the kids' room and spend $20,000 on them for going off to college. Well, now a woman's going viral on Instagram celebrating her baby's first tooth coming in. Jacob's first tooth, and it's a first tooth party, and everybody bought him a lot of lavish gifts.
3: His tooth had
6: just poked through. You know, at age, 6 months? Mm-hmm. A year?
4: Maybe.
6: So the kid won't remember it at all. So we're getting a lot of backlash for this woman, but other people are now planning first tooth parties. That'll be the next.
3: I will say, I have noticed a trend of... And I think I blame social media 1,000% for it, of things like this.
6: Celebrating everything?
3: There's a lot more celebration of things that really, who cares?
4: Well, my niece just had a potty training party a couple months ago.
6: That's right.
5: I forgot about the potty training party.
6: That's right. You went to Chuck E. Cheese for the potty training
4: party.
6: Isn't that a nice reflection on Chuck E. Cheese? Where do you come for your first poop?
3: Chuck right here.
6: Chuck E. Cheese. Or Taco Bell.
3: Yeah.
6: Yeah.
3: Both will give you the poop.
5: The first of many.
6: Baby's first toilet poop. Come on over to Chuck E. Cheese.
3: Yeah.
6: Cash in on it. You might as well. Yeah. First of many. That's right.
5: I feel like one reason, too, a lot of people are drinking less. And so I feel like they throw parties so they have an excuse to drink.
6: Do it, yeah.
5: And it's like, actually, you never had to have an excuse. You don't have to have a party.
3: And people love any chance to show off their kids.
6: This kid.
3: And pets. Yeah. And I'll include myself in that because I take a lot of pictures of my pets. But, I mean, we love any chance. But... For some reason, like a kid's party, I mean, my nieces, we just talked about, they're at a party every weekend for something.
6: Oh, yes.
3: It feels like birthday, graduation of some kind. Mm-hmm. I mean, everything.
6: Well, that potty training party and now a first tooth party. And the kid got really nice gifts, which he won't even remember. So now, in addition to birthday and Christmas, it's first tooth party. I mean, come on.
3: I'm not doing that.
6: Todd has an update or wanted to comment on that diarrhea that's going around, explosive diarrhea. Taco Bell's feeling the brunt of it for sure. Todd, go ahead.
7: Yeah, you know, they said it's more on the news that the actual recourse of that is you just have to go all the way through the procedures.
6: Yeah.
7: It's like a 4-week supply of X-Lax.
6: God, I mean, it's lasting for a while.
3: I'm hearing, yeah, it's anywhere from, if you're lucky, 2 days, but a lot of times it's closer to 2 weeks.
6: Goodness gracious, that's terrible. Todd, would it stop you from eating lettuce?
7: You know, I'm a little bit more selective what I do and how I eat them. Kind of like race, so I about it a lot more depending on where I'm at.
6: Yeah, just think about it more. And all the produce, really, you know.
3: Let me tell you, if I was Arby's right now, I'd be all over it.
6: Meat.
5: Yeah, we have meat.
3: We have the meats.
6: Meat and bread, cheese.
3: Yeah, you're not going to find any of that
5: fresh produce anything here.
6: In here. That's right. Yeah, Arby's. Yeah, do it. I bet all those fast food restaurants are concerned. Certainly Taco Bell. They've dropped some cilantro, as you said.
3: Yeah, a lot of their, what they call their fresh menu items.
5: That would be a good thing that could come out of this. No more cilantro.
6: Get rid of the cilantro.
3: Yeah. Oh, that's right. You're just a cilantro
5: it could
3: hater.
5: It could be dangerous. Let's just leave it out forever.
6: More parenting. Kristen Cavalieri. She used to be married to Jay Cutler.
3: Yep.
6: Famous.
3: Yes. Oh, yeah. Laguna Beach.
6: She caught some flack because when she was flying with her kids, she sat first class. She put the kids back in coach.
3: I'm fine with that.
6: Me too.
4: Let them learn. Yeah.
5: How old are her kids?
6: I didn't have any problem with it.
3: I bet there was a nanny with them too.
6: It's a good question.
5: If they're like teenage age, I'm okay with it. But if they're little, like crying kids, I'm not okay with it.
3: No, I think they're the older, like maybe 10 to 12.
6: I think that's right.
5: They know how to behave.
3: Yeah, but if I'm sure there's a nanny or an assistant.
5: And they're probably just looking at their screens the whole time anyway. They won't notice the difference.
6: She says, it's my money, not your money. I'm flying first class. My kids can be back in coach. I don't know if they have a nanny, but they are of age where they can sit there.
3: Yeah, I'm not outraged by this. I would probably do the same thing.
6: She says if they want to earn money by doing jobs like washing windows, taking the garbage cans to the curb, mowing lawns, then I'll pay them. And if they want to pay for their own first class ticket, they can, but I'm not buying them first class tickets.
3: Yeah, those kids have a good life. They can handle coach for a little bit.
6: Agreed. I mean, everybody pretty much sits in coach. You're the rare few. Mm-hmm. I've sat in first class one time, and let me tell you, no, twice. It's nice. That's a nice upgrade. Mm,
3: I bet.
6: That is you never sat in first class?
3: No.
5: I can't believe it.
3: Let's go around the room. This should be clear. Okay. Red Rachel, you ever sat in first class?
5: No.
3: BBJ?
4: No.
3: End of segment.
6: I've sat in first class twice. It doesn't mean I'm wealthy. It just means I've sat in first class a couple of times. I flew private one time. I flew, you know, that one time.
5: Okay, that just made it worse.
6: Well, that's the thing. You know, we were mentioning a minute ago the things that used to mean you were poor that now mean you're rich. And I was unaware of a lot of these things, like status symbols. One was lobster. When lobster first came out as a food, it was known that people that didn't have a lot of money would eat it because it was like scraps, like plentiful. And then it became this, you know, they turned it into something that they started charging way more for it. And it means you have a lot of money if you eat a lot of lobster. I don't love lobster. I've only had
4: I don't either. The lobster roll that's so popular now doesn't, I don't get it.
6: I don't think it's that.
4: No.
6: I agree. I don't think it's that.
3: Which way do you like your lobster roll, BB?
4: I'm sorry?
3: Which way do you like your lobster roll?
4: I don't like them at all.
3: Oh, you
4: I prefer
3: don't?
4: Not to eat them at all. I've had them once and just did not move me.
6: What's warm or cold? Right?
3: The warm is with butter. The cold is with mayonnaise.
4: I had it warm with butter.
3: I find the cold with mayonnaise better. I like that better.
6: Well, he's not a mayonnaise man.
3: Yeah.
6: So he probably would. Hardwood floors used to be looked on as, oh, you're poor. Now you want a hardwood floor.
3: 100 Yeah.
6: Of course.
3: Yeah. Is you know what else I always thought?
6: Mm.
3: Well, no, that's not as poor.
6: Mm-hmm.
3: I say, but like granite countertops to me, when you went to home, it was like, oh my God.
6: Oh, geez.
3: Now every home has to have at least imitation granite.
6: Or marble.
5: Okay.
3: Wow.
6: Well, I mean, our second kitchen is granite, but our first kitchen is marble.
5: What about the third?
6: That's no comment on that.
3: No,
4: they're working on it.
5: Renovating.
6: I can't say with that. It's private. Let's see. Driving a pickup truck used to be like, oh, you had to settle for a pickup truck. Now they're all pickup trucks. I mean, they're
3: everyone,
6: and they're very, very nice, of course. Being tan many years ago meant you were out in the sun working all day. Now, of course, we just talked yesterday about tanning and how it looks like a status symbol. What's car camping? I just read that term, car camping.
4: Just sleeping in your car.
3: Yeah.
6: You go out in a very nice
4: go
6: car.
4: Go out to like an area and just sleep in your car.
5: I don't think that means you're rich these days, though.
6: I wouldn't do it. No. I wouldn't do that. I wouldn't want to do that. That sounds like something that, I don't know, just uncomfortable.
3: Yeah.
6: Chicken wings used to be for like the...
5: That was the scraps.
6: It was like, you know, 10 cents a wing or whatever. Now...
3: It's unbelievable how expensive wings are to me.
6: They really are.
3: I mean, when you see a deal now where a place has dollar wing night, that is a deal.
5: Because on average, you're paying like $2 or more per wing if you order an order of wings.
6: No.
5: Yeah.
4: Yeah.
6: Because you get six wings for $12.
5: Something like that, yeah.
6: So dollar wing night.
3: It's like that's the time to go. That's a deal.
5: That's gold.
3: You want 12 wings? Some places will charge you $20.
6: I hadn't thought about that.
3: Yeah.
6: That's really true.
5: And they were the scraps of the chicken.
3: Yeah. I mean, it used to be unbelievably cheap. And now, I feel like we have talked a little bit about this. I'm sure it's something to do with the price of birds or the, but wings have become just so incredibly expensive.
6: Do you think it was the avian flu, you know, a couple of years ago, eggs got so expensive?
3: And let me tell you, for people thinking, oh, the restaurants are charging a lot, I can speak on this. They're not.
6: It's the
3: suppliers. Price overall. Yeah. I mean, cause like, you know, I work for Marco's. Chicken wings, they're expensive, but we have to pay that price.
5: I was going to say, when I worked at Domino's, we barely, I don't even think we profited off chicken wings.
3: Mm. You know, you get employee discounts. Mm. That's the one thing you don't get employee discount on is wings.
6: Really?
3: Because they're so expensive that if you discount them at all, you're losing any money.
6: Is it because of the bird and the flu and all that kind of stuff?
3: I'm sure somebody could explain it, but, and it only happened to me in the last couple of years where they got so crazy expensive.
5: And they also got really popular because now you go to these places that have, you know, 50 different kinds of sauce, and then there's dry rubs. It's not just a chicken wing with, you know, some hot sauce. There's so many options.
6: But then like nugget prices haven't soared like wings, have
3: they? No, but that's, to me, just part of the, you know, you can get, that's a piece together part of the chicken. Mm-hmm. You breaded, patted.
6: But the Chick-fil-A sandwich or the Popeyes, and that hasn't soared either, or has it?
3: Chick-fil-A is expensive.
6: Well, I know Chick-fil-A is expensive, but in relation to the wing. I mean, the wing used to be 10 cents a wing. Now it's $2 a wing.
3: I don't know how.
6: Would you say, if I brought up Chick-fil-A sandwich, would you say, my God, the price is like you just did with the wings? You know, not to that extent.
3: I would say now, yes.
6: Well, what's a Chick-fil-A sandwich?
3: $5-6 at least.
6: Well, what was it 5 years ago?
3: Probably three.
6: Okay, so that's a 40% increase.
3: Yeah.
6: But you're saying the wing has gone
3: almost
6: up
3: 100%,
6: by 100%. Yeah. So it's the wings, for whatever reason, are way, way up. You know, there's this comedian. You missed it. We played this one other time last week. B.B. Shea found it, and it's really true. It's Adam Carolla, and he's talking about what used to be. He's talking about things that both rich and poor people say or do. These are things rich and poor people have in common.
8: This is stuff that rich people and poor people have in common, but not the middle class. So it's only super poor and super rich. And there's more in common than you think, but the middle class need not apply here. All right, so rich man, poor man. Greatly affected by the raising of the minimum wage. You either own 28 Taco Bells or you work at one Taco Bell. Either way, it is impactful. Drives a brand of car that no longer exists. You're either Jay Leno in a Duesenberg, or my stepdad John in a 74 AMC Matador. When you enter a fancy department store, somebody who works at that department store rushes toward you yelling, "May I help you?" Never eaten at an Outback Steakhouse. That's me, ladies and gentlemen. I was far too poor. During my construction days, I could not afford to go to an Outback Steakhouse, and now I'm far too wealthy. That's for the little people. I call them the Saturn drivers. Outraged at the welfare system. Uh-oh.
9: I'm going to try it. You used to live on a plantation. You know the going rate for copper. Starred in Bill and Ted's Excellent Adventure.
6: Eerily accurate.
3: Unbelievable.
6: On all of those. Josh says, I grew up very poor. He's a P1. Easily more poor than any peer of mine. First bed at age 10. First toothbrush at age 11. Everything you mentioned on that list was absolutely true. Chicken wings, pickup trucks. Here's one more. Working in the sun. Here's one more. And this was on the list. I didn't get to it. We wore Champion brand apparel. It was so cheap. The poor kids all wore. Now, it's top tier stuff.
3: 100%.
6: Champion.
3: Champion.
6: I didn't know that.
3: Has maybe had the biggest glow up I've ever seen.
6: I did not know that.
3: Oh, God. We made fun of kids who had Champion.
6: Champion.
3: We had Nike.
6: And now it's like this.
3: Yeah. I started seeing it more and more. I was like, are they wearing it ironically? Because my generation.
6: It's poor.
3: Yeah.
6: Now it's rich. Champion.
3: Mm-hmm.
6: I didn't know that.
3: Champion was like the clothes you bought for gym class because you got ruined.
6: Yeah. We used to have a bunch of. I used to have Champion shorts and jerseys. Crazy. Let's play. 866-470-2GNC. 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Today we're playing for a pair of tickets to see Brit Floyd. Premier Pink Floyd tribute band. The Moon. The Wall Beyond Tour is celebrating Pink Floyd music. 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The show is at the Tanger Center in downtown Greensboro. You win your tickets right now at Rock 92. 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I'm so lucky to have the shoe market here. I really just discovered them year or so ago. They've been here for a long, long time, and they have the expertise like you wouldn't believe on the width of your shoe, the size of your shoe, the right shoe for you to stop that ankle and knee pain, that hip or back pain. 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One of the sales guys there, Kelsey, so thorough. My daughter just went. She's 17 years old. She needed some new running shoes. So she went in and said, I think I might like this shoe. Well, we tried it on, and Kelsey said, walk around it. Let's make sure. And she said, no, this doesn't feel quite right. 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
6: The game is the Big Money Celebrity Family Feud. We play here with Amy and Brad today. The feud, they will get either BB Shea, Biggie, or Red Rachel to be their partner today, and we'll go through two out of three rounds answering survey questions. Whoever gets two out of three is a winner, either running the category or stealing. And Amy gets to choose first. Amy, would you like BB Shea, Biggie, or Red Rachel to be your partner today?
19: I like Red Rachel, please.
6: Red Rachel, girl power. Okay, we got it. Brad, you can have BB Shea or Biggie. Who you got?
20: BB Shea.
6: BB Shea is chosen today as your partner. That means Biggie will go back and forth and be the floater today and help you if you get a chance to steal. BB Shea, are you ready to shout your name when you know the best answer to this?
21: Yes, sir.
6: Red Rachel, are you ready?
5: Ready.
6: You will shout your name when you know the best answer to this survey question. 100 people survey, top 7 answers on the board. Name a reason someone would call in sick for their job when they're really not sick.
5: Rachel.
6: Rachel.
5: Because they're hungover?
6: Show us. I'm hungover. Number one answer, hangover. And that means, Amy, you and Red Rachel can play or pass it. There are only 6 answers left. A reason somebody would call in sick even when they're not actually sick. Amy, do you want to play or pass that?
19: Let's pass.
6: Passing. Yeah, it's a pretty tough category. Okay. That means BB Shea and Brad will go back and forth and try to sweep this category. Brad, it's over to you. Name a reason someone would call in sick even when they're not. Hangover is a great example. That's the number one answer. Brad, can you give us another?
20: Family emergency.
6: Show us a family emergency. It's theirs. Number 7, a family emergency. And then in parentheses it says, fake family emergency or regular family emergency. So you've cleared the 1st and the 7th. Hangover, family emergencies, number 1 and 7. BB Shea, you're next. No strikes.
21: Going to a ball game.
6: Show us. I'm going to a ball game. Not there. I like that. And he's not there. And that means you have one strike. Okay. One strike and five to go. Name a reason somebody would call in sick, even when they're not. Hangover was number one. Family emergency or fake family emergency is number seven. Brad, what do you say?
20: Just not feeling it.
6: Show us just not feeling it. Yes, number two. Need a mental health day. Not into it.
3: Chris Kelly hates that term. I'll tell you one thing. You're better off faking sick around this man. Don't ever come to him and say, I need a mental health day.
6: I know. Am I in the wrong side of history on this? Am I one of these that should be like, because I just feel like, come on, well, power through.
21: No, yeah. You're not, but now at times.
5: Some people take multiple mental health days a month.
6: Yeah.
5: It's like, somebody's got to pay the bills, right?
6: Yeah, come on. Yeah. Come on, suck it up. You know, what you want to say is, suck it up and get in here. You know?
3: Yeah, you better have a real, I feel bad when I'm in the hospital and missing here.
6: You should.
3: I know. So think of this. He makes me feel bad when I'm in the hospital, which is clocked.
5: I was going
3: to
5: say, yeah.
3: Could you imagine trying to tell this man, I just can't do it today?
6: But then you see all these studies, especially for men, who we should be paying more attention to our mental health.
3: Of course.
6: But I always am like, some 22-year-old says, I need a mental health, they say, oh, my God.
3: Oh, yeah.
6: Shut up. And, you know, here's my answer. Perfect. Saturday and Sunday are your mental health days.
3: Mm-hmm. Yeah.
6: You know, we have Memorial Day and Labor Day and Christmas Day. Those are your mental health
5: days. If you need to journal, you can journal afternoon when you get home.
6: Yeah.
3: I'm
6: into that. I don't care for mental health.
3: You pick the people on the show precisely how you want
6: That's
3: them.
6: That's right. That's right.
5: They don't believe. This is all part of the interview.
6: Yeah, I believe in mental health days. Okay, BB Shea, it's back over to you. Only four left. Name a reason you'd call in sick, even if you're not sick. Hungover. Need a mental health day, just not feeling it. Or family emergency, even if it's a fake one. You have four left. BB Shea, what do you say?
21: You got broke up with.
6: Show us. I got broke up with. Oh, but boy, that is one.
3: I've known people who've taken breakups so hard, they're like, I took time off of work.
6: There was a girl in here. You know this.
3: Oh, God. I saw that firsthand.
6: You were out.
3: I was out, but I knew it was happening.
6: Biggie needed a day.
3: I think I was in Vegas. This is back when I traveled and was cool.
6: So Friday. So we had this girl who worked here come in. She was like 22. You know, we trained her and everything. It's like, all right, here we go. Come on in on Friday. She comes in sobbing. My boyfriend just broke up with me. I was like, sweetheart, I don't care.
21: Suck it up.
6: Get the game together. You know, let's go. And she's in there the whole morning show. She got her head on the desk. And I was like, we can't. Mm-hmm. You know, this has got a job to do. You got to push that out of the way and do your job. I'm really sorry.
3: I'm getting angry messages at the craps table. I was still up.
5: Can you believe
6: Daddy
5: this?
6: Needs an eight.
3: That's right.
21: Ding, like, ding, ding, ding.
6: This girl's mascara is running down her face.
3: She's literally in here crying. I don't know what
6: she was. She was. Okay, four left, Brad, but now you have two strikes. Name a reason someone would call in sick, even though they're not. Hungover, need a mental health day, just not feeling it, or family emergency. What do you say, Brad?
20: What every current employer wants to hear, which is you're interviewing for another job.
6: I'm interviewing for another job. Number three, great answer, yeah. Hungover, not feeling it, mental health day, job interview, family emergency. Now you're down to only three left, and BB Shea, you can give one here, but you have two strikes.
21: How about a pet died?
6: Show us. Pet died. No, not there. Not there. I wonder if you could go ahead and say that.
21: I think that's acceptable.
3: I just lived it.
6: Yeah.
3: For sure.
6: Oh, yeah. You said it.
3: Yeah.
6: Maybe the other one you said earlier, like my boyfriend or my girlfriend just broke up with me. I'm going through a bad. I don't know if that's as acceptable. Pet died is more acceptable, in my opinion.
3: Oh, absolutely.
6: I think so.
3: A breakup is like, get in here.
6: Come on, let's go.
3: Yeah.
6: Mental health day, too. Get your ass.
3: Oh, yeah.
6: But now you have to say, okay.
5: Hope you get better soon. Let me know if you need anything.
3: Some companies have to do that.
6: That's
5: we
6: right.
5: do a social experiment where I ask Chris Kelly for a mental health day.
3: Don't. He won't even.
6: God. Jeez. Rachel, you're the captain. Amy, suggest an answer to her. There are three left. You can steal it here and win round one. Hangover. Mental health day, just not feeling it. Job interview and family emergency are gone. Three left. If you steal it, you win round one. Amy, what do you suggest to Red Rachel?
0: I just hate my job. I don't want to go. I got invited to do something better. I'm going to go on a trip. You did not approve my time off, and I'm just tired.
6: Boy, She's got them, just listed them all, isn't she?
5: You must hate your job.
3: Yeah.
6: Yeah, sounds like it.
3: Well, I was trying to think of things you'd lie about, which is maybe staying up too late for a concert, going on a trip after you were, you know, denied the time off. And we didn't do like dead grandma, did we? My grandma
5: died. Family emergency?
3: Is that?
6: That could be family. Well, I don't know.
5: I was going to say family emergency.
3: Yeah.
5: So.
3: Yeah.
6: All right. Red Rachel, it's to you. This is it. You're the captain.
5: Well, I had you're mad at your boss. And if you summed up, like, didn't approve my time off request. So I'm going to go with didn't approve my time off request.
6: All right. For round one, show us you didn't approve my time off request. Number four, she said it. I'm just too tired. I'm not coming in. I'm tired. Five is I overslept. I didn't get up in time. And six is I've got errands to run. I'm doing my personal errands.
3: Oh my God!
6: Yeah, that does. I think that happens. You know, you go out and do some stuff that you need to get done. I don't know how people. You know, we have hours where we're done here at 11 o'clock in the morning or noon or whatever. People that work 8 to 5, it's tough.
21: I don't know how they do it.
6: Get your oil changed or whatever. Yeah. I'm not sure. You should do it on the weekend. That's one for BB Shea and Brad. They take round one. It's a good, good round. Got round two now. Amy and Brad are the captains. They'll shout their name when they know the best answer to this. Amy, you ready to shout your name?
1: Yes.
6: Brad, you ready?
1: Yes.
6: Good luck here. Top eight answers on the board. 100 people surveyed. Name something you'd hate to find in your soup.
1: Amy.
6: Amy.
1: A roach.
6: Show us a roach. Number four, bug or roach? Bug or roach? You can beat that, Brad, with three different answers. What do you say?
1: Hair.
6: Show us a hair. Number one answer, Brad, do you want to play or pass?
1: Let's play.
6: What play. Playing. Let's play. Okay, Brad's playing. Back and forth with BB Shea then to try and sweep it and win the game. BB Shea to you. Six answers left. Something you'd hate to find in your soup. Hair. Roach, numbers 1 and 4. What do you say?
21: How about a mouse?
6: Show us a mouse in your soup. That would be awful.
21: What if he prepared it?
6: Ratatouille.
21: Exactly.
6: You've all seen the film? You've seen it?
5: Yes.
6: Back to you, Brad. Now you have a strike. Something you'd hate to find in your soup. Hair or roach? That's numbers 1 and 4. What do you say?
1: Fingernail.
6: Show us a fingernail. Number 6 is fingernail. BB Shea, three answers gone, five left. Something you'd hate to find in your soup. One strike.
21: How about a finger?
6: Show us a finger. Not there. And that means, Brad, you now have two strikes, so you must have to come up with one here, or they will get a chance to steal and tie the game. Something you'd hate to find in your soup. Hair, roach, fingernail, and?
1: A fork.
6: Show us a fork in your soup. I get it.
3: Yeah, thinking outside the box.
6: Yeah. A fork. It's not there. It's a good guess, though. That is outside the box. Now, we have some answers left here. In fact, five answers left for Amy to try to steal it and tie the game. Biggie, you and Red Rachel can suggest answers. Something you'd hate to find in your soup. Hair, roach, fingernail.
3: Well, obviously, bodily fluids. Also, like a piece of plastic or, you know, a piece of paper or something that shouldn't be in there. Foreign body.
6: Foreign body, body fluids. Red Rachel.
5: I said plastic. I said earring and a vegetable.
6: That's right. Hey, Amy, you can steal it and tie this game and force overtime. Go out on your own or take one of those answers. What do you think?
7: I think I'm going to go out on my own and say glass.
6: All right, out on her own to say glass to try and win the game. Something you'd hate to find in your soup. Show us glass. There. All right. Number two, Band-Aid.
3: Oh, yeah. God, yeah.
6: Plastic.
3: Is that there plastic?
6: Plastic. Yeah, mold. Find mold
3: would be weird
6: in your soup. Yeah. Maybe in a can of soup.
5: Okay.
6: Maybe. A tooth.
3: Ah.
6: Probably happened. Somebody found a tooth in their soup.
3: Yeah.
6: That's it. Remember that woman that found she found a finger in her Wendy's chili and she sued Wendy's years ago. Thank you very much for playing, Amy. We really appreciate it. And then she wound up suing Wendy. Well, she had taken her husband's finger that had accidentally been chopped off and put it in her own.
5: That's so messed up.
6: Yeah. Oh, I know. And it messed up Wendy's for a while. That's it. We'll play again tomorrow here, same time. We want to meet you right now for a meet and greet. 866-470-2GNC if you want to be our meet and greet contestant today. How does it work? Just tell us something a little interesting about yourself, what you do for a living, etc. Favorite member of this program, how long you've been listening. All this will get you a pass to, possibly, a minor league baseball game later in the season. In fact, less than a month from now, we'd love to meet you in a private box for the Grasshoppers. Playing next, Two Guys Named Chris Show. 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
5: From the Go Green Plumbing, Heating, Air, and Electrical Weather Center, 94 degrees for the high today. Hot and mostly sunny. Maybe a few scattered clouds. Clear skies tonight and 69 for the overnight low. Tomorrow, even hotter. 98 degrees for the high and sunny again. 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
6: Sitting here, disc jockey jaw-jacking. Just back in time for a What's Good Thing. Red Rachel just said 5 seconds.
13: To what?
3: You're planning the rest of your day.
6: Man, I know.
3: Pickle, pickle, pickle. I can always tell when you're getting pickled. Your phone, you're staring at your phone. And you're like, oh, yeah, here comes. Yeah. I can always tell it's like games are opening up.
13: Yeah, all right, let's go.
3: Who's off this afternoon?
6: Who can I get? Yeah, who can I play with in the middle of the afternoon? That's right. Trying to make it happen. Got to take the dog to the vet today.
5: Oh, what did he eat this time?
3: Checkup.
6: Just a checkup.
3: Okay. Oh, good. Okay. Good.
6: Gotta get the Bordetella.
3: Yes.
6: Same with you, baby Shay.
3: The Bordetella. Yeah.
6: Yeah.
3: Thank God.
6: Get that taken care of. Yeah. He hasn't eaten anything here lately. We have John on the line. He is from Clemens, NC. He has been listening to this program for some time now, and he is our meet and greet contestant here today. John, hello. How are you?
14: I am good. Thank you very much.
6: It's great to have you on here today. BB Shay tells us you are a retired firefighter. How was that? Did you love the job? And how long were you a firefighter?
14: I was a career firefighter for 31 years.
6: Okay.
3: Wow.
6: Now, big question here. How often would you say you were really in danger where you were like surrounded by fire? Was there a moment you thought, ooh, I'm in trouble?
14: You know, it can happen at any time.
6: Mm-hmm.
14: But it's just a matter of, you know, being aware of the situation you're in and being ready to escape if you need to.
6: Yeah. And you know those escape routes. You knew. But I had to be scared because if you're inside a house, you don't really know what's inside there. Have you ever, like, saved somebody and taken them out of a burning house or burning building?
14: Probably 2 times. I was on a lot of fire fatalities, but we probably had 2 times we actually got the person out and everything turned out okay.
6: Heroic. I think, you know, a friend of mine, his house burned down about 5 years ago, and they told him, and they got out just in time. They go up very, very fast, sadly.
14: Yes, they can.
6: It's quick, yeah.
3: That fire has stuck with me, your friend.
6: Oh, me too. Yeah. Me too. Every time, like, if we have a fire in the fireplace or something, I always think about it, you know, because he lost his everything. They lost their house and their, all they have is the clothes on their back. I mean,
3: it went up so quick.
6: Well, he said, like, he got up to use the bathroom, smelled smoke, wasn't that concerned about it, then looked out the back window and saw, like, an orange glow because downstairs was on fire, and the smoke alarm had not gone off yet. And so he wakes up everybody. They get out. They look. They cross the road. They're running. They look back. It was, like, the night after Thanksgiving. They look back, and the whole house is up in flames. Smoke detectors, I'm sure, are a big thing. You know, I just replaced all of my smoke detectors in the house, John. I'm waiting for some applause.
14: Absolutely.
6: Here. Yeah.
14: Absolutely. That can mean the biggest difference.
6: That's it, right? And BB Shay's been in my house. I had to replace it.
3: There's a lot of them. Yeah. At least 50.
6: I mean, there's a
14: lot. You have a big house. Yeah.
6: I mean, there's a lot of smoke detectors. Last week, one of them went off in the middle of the night.
3: The worst.
6: I mean, it didn't just like go beep. It went off. And I would hit the button to stop it, and it kept going off. So it was malfunctioning. So my wife had some firefighters out to the house. She put on her makeup and her best dress and everything. You know. I guess
14: very nice of her.
6: You must be incredibly good looking, John, because every firefighter is, from what they say. Would you say that?
14: No.
6: Okay. Well,
14: just average Joe. I'm just average Joe.
6: Well, these four guys came walking up the driveway, and she's like, "Oh my stars!" Oh, baby.
13: Understand there may be some smoke in the home now.
14: Oh, no, yeah.
6: Oh, and the big, they brought the big truck and everything. All the neighbors like, what's going on here, you know?
13: Mind if we take our shirts off before we go in?
5: Please do.
6: Well, if you have to, it's so hot. Yeah. Can I get you some lemonade? They're doing that. They're bringing lemonade on the porch.
14: Very cool.
6: Now, here's the interesting factoid about John, and this will be something he'll have to explain. He has changed BB Shay's diapers.
14: Yes, I have.
6: Nobody else has said that.
5: Are you okay?
3: Can you give us an age range? Last week.
6: Yeah, he was. Well, BB Shay was 32. Yeah. No, you know BB Shay then? How'd you change his diapers?
14: I have known BB Shay since he was born.
6: Oh my goodness!
3: And, look at that.
14: And went to church with him, and I would have changed his diaper when we kept the nursery.
6: How about this?
3: Hey.
6: Okay.
14: And Mm-hmm. I have a son. They are the exact same age.
6: Okay. All right.
3: How many times, knowing B.B. Shea basically his whole life, have you said out loud, something ain't right with that boy?
6: Something's going on with him. Even in the church nursery, they're like, this one's different.
3: Something ain't right about that boy.
6: They put him in the corner. There's something different about this one.
5: He only wants hot dogs.
14: Yeah, he only wants hot dogs.
6: That's right. Exactly. Wow. Well, that's really cool. And how long have you been listening to this program?
14: I can remember back when Deidre was there and probably a little bit before then.
6: Oh, yeah. Well, we really appreciate that. When we brought B.B. Shea on, did you say to yourself, it can't be?
3: There's no way.
6: I've known this one for quite some time. It can't possibly be. You know, I had him in the gym with me yesterday. He did a very nice job.
14: I heard that. How'd it go?
6: Very well. Now, at one point, he was on the treadmill, and the woman who was coaching the class, Coach Kathy, came over and said, how are you? And he said, I'm struggling. But you made it.
3: Push through.
0: It was bad,
6: he
0: man.
6: Made it. Yeah, it's tough. The treadmill is the toughest part, in my opinion.
3: Oh, God,
6: But he made it through. He did really well. Everybody loved him. What's not to love about B.B. Shea, you know? He's great.
14: He's a great guy.
6: He is a great guy. He really is. I don't know why I dislike him so much, but he is really... It's unfair.
5: No one knows.
3: It's the unfair. Things people say.
6: I know. The things people say is unreal. Well, who's your favorite...
14: God bless his soul.
6: Absolutely. And who's your favorite member of this program? Rachel.
3: I know who it better be.
6: It better be B.B. Shea.
14: It's definitely B.B. Shea. And only because I said I've known him since I saw him when he was born.
6: That's right. Saw him when he was born. Well, that's really cool. Thank you for sticking with us and listening to this program, John. We really appreciate it.
14: And thank you for having me.
6: Hopefully we'll have you at the baseball game when the Grasshoppers play here in a month or so, and you and B.B. Shea can eat some hot dogs together.
14: I will be glad to do it.
6: That would be wonderful. Thank you so much. That is John. He is our meet and greet contestant today. Retired firefighter. That's a great job. I mean, when you hear that, that's pretty cool.
0: His son is actually a firefighter now, too.
6: Oh, really?
0: Wow. Yeah, second generation.
6: Yeah, you know that. Mm-hmm. Yeah. Do you think you just get... Well, are you still there, John?
14: Yes, I'm still here.
6: What made you want to be a firefighter? Was it that... Would you grow up as a little boy saying, I always wanted to be a firefighter?
14: I can honestly tell you it was watching that old show, Emergency, that was on television.
6: Yes. We just lost Randolph Mantooth.
14: I saw that, yes.
6: Yeah, he was. I said to these young whippersnappers the other day, Randolph Mantooth is dead. They had no idea.
5: We were devastated.
14: Oh,
6: they
14: no idea.
6: They didn't know. That was a great show. Growing up, wasn't that a great show?
14: I loved Saturday night, 8 o'clock.
6: Yep, and that was a fantastic show. Early 70s, probably ran five seasons or so, and Randolph Mantooth may be the manliest name in the history of television.
3: Oh, God, yeah.
6: We lost him in, I believe, 80 or 81 just the other day. John, it's a pleasure. Thank you for doing all your work as a firefighter, and it's great to have you listening and be a friend of B.B. Shea.
14: Thank you very much.
6: That's awesome. That's John. He, again, is our meet and greet contestant today. You can be that tomorrow, and you might wind up going to the baseball game when they have their private box open for him. Tomorrow on this program, B.B. Shea steps into the ring for Put Up or Shea Up Sports Trivia.
3: Mm-hmm.
6: Exciting. Yeah. Tough game tomorrow. Biggie hadn't seen it yet.
3: No.
6: Tough game. Tied last week for the first time. One blemish on the record that time. Hasn't lost yet. Still undefeated for his career. That's tomorrow here. Along with a lot more. Two Guys Named Chris Show. 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
7: As we welcome you back to the Two Guys Named Chris show, you get a chance to take on Chris Dim. It is Bob that will be the player. 10 questions about music and rock and roll. We continue with our series about the worst mistakes in the history of music. And if you beat Chris Dim, you get his cash, which today is $60. Bob will try it. Hello, Bob. How are you?
8: Morning, gang. P1. Love the show.
7: Thank you very much.
9: Good luck, Bob.
7: Chris Dim is leaving the room. I'll remind you also that you can be a winner in a couple of ways. One, beat him and get $60. Two, tie him and take half that money or $30. And even if you're beaten soundly, you can wind up with a Dummett Fraden body bag t-shirt if you get Dummett Fraden body bagged. Here's how it works now. We are going to put 2 minutes on the clock. There you go. Give you 10 questions about music and rock and roll trivia. Chris Dim can't hear him. When he comes back in the room, he gets the same 10 questions. And whoever gets more right is the winner. Start the clock after the first question. Bob, are you ready, sir?
8: Well, I was the only person to beat him last year, so let's try it.
7: Well, well.
10: Oh, well.
7: All right.
10: How about this?
7: Game is joined here.
10: Game is afoot.
7: Only person to beat him last year. Let's see what happens. Rolling Stone magazine has listed the worst mistakes in the history of music. At number 5 on their list is a 1999 music festival that ended with horrific riots. What's the name of the festival?
8: That was Woodstock, 99.
7: That's correct. Rick Springfield admits he never got to date Jesse's girl. How many girls has Springfield married in his whole life? 0, 1, or 4?
8: One.
7: Yes. We learned recently that Elaine danced to Shining Star by Earth, Wind, and Fire in a famous episode of Seinfeld. In a later episode, as she stands by her bed, Elaine dances to a few seconds to what 1975 top 10 hit song?
8: Oh, gosh. Witchy Woman?
7: No. What British singer was the first to have a song spend an entire year inside the UK Top 40 chart in 2014?
8: Oh, gosh. I'm torn. It's got to be Adele.
7: No. What song is this?
8: Papa Don't Preach.
7: Yes. What's the title of the first album released by Pink Floyd?
8: First one. Oh, gosh. Wish You Were Here.

0: No. What singer's real name is Catherine Hudson?
1: Pass.
0: How many times within one has Creedence Clearwater Revival been nominated for a Grammy Award?
1: Once.
0: Yes, zero. What song is this?
1: Caribbean Queen.
0: Yes. Top five hit or not? September by Earth, Wind, and Fire in 1978.
1: Yes.
0: Correct. Oh, I'm sorry. No, that's incorrect. Back to when you pass. Whose real name is Catherine Hudson?
1: Catherine Hudson. Katy Perry.
0: Yes. The go back and get right at the buzzer.
2: Go back and
0: six.
2: Get it.
0: That's six. Sorry, I messed you up on that one. That last one, he got it incorrect. I counted it as right to start. Six.
2: Okay. Tough ones
0: in
2: there.
0: That's a good game. Yeah, that's pretty good.
2: He's got his work carved out for him here, if this end does.
0: That's well played by our player, ready? Bob. Let's bring Kristen back into the room. This is a good game, yeah. Well played. We're not going to get a Dumb It Afraid and body bag in him today. We say that.
2: Six.
0: Look at Biggie's fingers.
2: I think some of these might be a little tough.
0: Yeah. Biggie says seven today. You agree with that, Dave?
2: 7.5, over, under, maybe an 8.
3: Jesus.
0: I'll be with Biggie. I'll say you get 7 here today. This has been a good game. Bob has called his shot. You were out of the room. He is the one person to beat you last year. And he's come back again here. All right. Fine player.
3: Let's
0: see what happens. Clear the boards. Six is the number. We're continuing our series today on the worst mistakes in the history of music. That'll start you. Let's do it. Rolling Stone magazine has listed those worst mistakes in the history of music. At number 5 on their list is a 1999 music festival that ended with horrific riots. What's the festival?
3: I think they called it Woodstock 99.
0: Yes. Rick Springfield admits he never got to go on a date with Jesse's girl. How many girls has he married? 0, 1, or 4?
3: Total guess. 1?
0: Yes. We learned recently that Elaine danced to Shining Star by Earth, Wind, and Fire in a famous episode of Seinfeld. In a later episode, as she stands by her bed, Elaine dances for a few seconds to what 1975 top 10 hit?
3: Oh, my God. Witchy Woman?
0: No. What British singer was the first to have a song spend an entire year inside the UK top 40 chart in 2014?
3: Just say man or woman.
0: I just said British singer.
3: Sheeran?
0: Yes, it is Ed Sheeran. What song is this?
3: Papa, Don't Preach.
0: Yes. What's the title of the first album released by Pink Floyd?
3: Oh, Jesus. It's not that one. Is it? Jesus. Piper at the Gates of Dawn?
0: Yes. What singer's real name is Catherine Hudson?
3: Jennifer Lopez.
0: No. How many times within one has Creedence Clearwater Revival been nominated for a Grammy?
3: Maybe one.
0: Zero. What song is this?
3: Sounds like Caribbean Queen.
0: Yes. Top 5 hit or not. September by Earth, Wind, and Fire in 1978.
3: Golly. It's popular now, but I don't know if it was then. I'll say not.
0: That's right. And that's 8. Chris, that's a great game. Great. Well played. That's
4: really
0: nice.
4: Really good game.
0: Oh, both of you. I like Dave's woohoo over there. That's good. Bob, 8-6, but really well played,
2: solid, sir.
0: You're a good player.
1: Thank you, guys. Good game, Jim. And I was torn between Adele and Ed Sheeran.
0: Yeah, he went Adele.
3: I almost thought Adele. That's why I wasn't sure if he said female singer.
0: What a tough call there. Those are the two in 2014. And you got it, Chris Dem, to win that. Man, if y'all had gone opposite directions on that, we'd have a 7-7 tie in here. Yeah. Well done, Bob. Play again, please. When you get a game like this,
2: yes,
0: or the game a few weeks ago where Chris Dem won 10-9 over Edwin, and then you put it up against the stuff I'm crapping out in here on Friday. It's embarrassing.
2: Yeah, it should be.
0: Yeah.
2: You should feel bad about it.
4: We said it. We know. Yeah, we are embarrassed.
0: I've pooped the bed 2 weeks in a row in here on Fridays.
2: I know. BB Shea cleans it up.
0: I know he does. Comes in here to do it. I'm going to everybody take Friday off. We're not doing it this Friday. I'm not doing it.
2: Done.
0: We're not going to do that. Wow, good win for Chris Dem. Rolling Stone magazine has listed. I like these. Now we're getting to the top five worst mistakes in music history.
2: Yeah.
0: And at number five is Woodstock '99, which was awful. Right. I mean, it ended in terrible riots.
5: It turned out. I mean, that was the riot and rape ending.
0: Yeah.
5: I don't know if it was the. There have been a lot of documentaries about it, and Biggie probably can speak to this too. But the organizers, they didn't have water or toilets.
4: Yeah. Mm-hmm. Oh yeah, there was. I mean, I've watched so much about it because I was supposed to be there.
0: Oh, you were?
4: Oh, yeah. I thought I've told you this. Yeah.
0: What kept you from Woodstock 99?
4: My parents.
0: They wouldn't let you go.
4: Once they found out no other parents were going, they were like, we're not
0: going. You were only 16.
4: Oh, yeah.
0: Wow.
5: It would have been a perfect age.
4: Yeah, I had great friends that went. Yeah. You know, at the time, what they thought was an amazing time, but there was no water, no toilets, or the water they did have, they were charging, you know, $8 for. I mean, you finally, the toilets overran, people were sleeping in sewage, and it was just bad. There's great, fascinating documentaries on HBO Max and Netflix, I think.
0: Well, what did your friends say? Did they have a bad...
4: Oh, they had a great time. I mean, and also the music at the time was so... I mean, it was an angry time. It was
2: violent.
4: That's one thing they really go into is the acts that were there.
0: Really?
4: Yeah, were, you know, it was a lot of just, you know, white male rage
5: and
4: aggression. I mean, bands that I love myself, like Limp Bizkit, Korn, you
0: know. Linkin Park.
4: Not yet, no. Mm. Too early.
5: Why do you do this?
0: I took a shot.
5: You took a shot is what you did.
0: Yeah. I took a shot.
2: Another one.
4: If you ever want to see...
0: Not even Friday.
2: That's not even Friday. Yeah.
4: To this day, Fred Durst, the lead singer of Limp Bizkit, gets a lot of the blame.
0: Oh, really?
4: And they really go into it with him. And I don't think he does, because I think that crowd was just angry. But if you ever want to watch something insane, watch their set there and the reaction people had. I mean, they just had hundreds of thousands of people going absolutely berserk.
5: And was the Chili Peppers big? Were they the final act and they gave everyone candles for peace or something?
2: And then they lit the place on fire.
4: Handed everyone a candle.
0: Yeah.
4: And it was supposed to be the last, like, peaceful night. And the Red Hot Chili Peppers start to play. And Anthony Kiedis kind of points out, he goes, "That's some fire over there."
2: Yeah.
4: And they had started lighting everything on fire.
5: Sound towers. Wow. I mean, everything. Yeah. Everything, garbage, anything they could find to set on fire.
4: And you know, one thing they always noted too was that it was called Woodstock 99, but it was actually held nowhere near the original site. It was moved to an abandoned, like, Air Force base.
2: There's an old airport.
4: So it was like a hot, steamy asphalt mess.
0: Ugh.
4: And not in a field or anything. And it was just...
0: Yeah,
4: I mean, terrible.
0: Because they had done it in 94.
5: Correct.
0: Successfully, right? They had a decent...
5: Fairly successful.
4: Yeah. But in 99, it just, you know, of course, they have the guys who put it all together, and the one guy just died recently.
0: Mm-hmm.
4: And they, of course, claim, "Oh, we did the best we could." And everyone's like, "No, you didn't."
0: Man.
5: And one of the promoters, Biggie, didn't he die blaming MTV on the whole thing?
4: Yeah, they still...
5: The riots?
4: Yes, he died blaming MTV.
5: Right.
4: And he's in the documentaries blaming MTV.
5: Because there was live coverage of the event as it went along.
0: Well, that's their fifth worst mistake in the history of music, Woodstock 99. To the rest of the game, Chris Dim got this one right, said it was a total guess. Rick Springfield is married one time and is still married.
2: About that.
0: One. We learned recently that Elaine started dancing to Shining Star by Earth, Wind, and Fire in a famous episode of Seinfeld. In a later episode, just for a few seconds, as she stands by her bed setting her clock radio, she dances to a top 10 hit from 1975, almost ungettable. It's Slow Ride.
2: I don't know why they picked that.
0: I don't know.
5: Foghat's funny.
0: Yeah, I guess so. And just for a second, she's like by herself, you know, just doing it.
2: Who dances to this?
5: People who can't dance.
2: Yeah.
5: But what Witchy Woman, that was a song.
0: That they did that.
5: A different one. She and her man friend had a song. Or he had a song of his own that he couldn't be disturbed during.
0: That's right. And she,
5: Desperado.
0: She hates... Somebody hated Witchy Woman.
5: They tried to make Witchy Woman a thing?
0: Something. Yeah. I can't remember that, but it was in an episode. What British singer was the first to have a song spend an entire year in the UK Top 40 in 2014? It is Ed Sheeran. And it's the song Thinking Out Loud. This is the one that he invited the girl from high school to write to make her some money.
2: Good get, Dan.
0: That was a good get. And Ed Sheeran.
6: Kiss me under the light.
0: Impressive. And that's where Bob went Adele, and it was...
5: It's a fine guess.
6: Place your head on.
0: What's the title of the first album released by Pink Floyd? Here's another great guess.
2: Oh, my God.
0: Piper at the Gates of Dawn. That's impressive.
5: That's out there.
0: Yeah.
2: Where'd you pull that out of?
5: I don't even know. Because I almost said Adam Hart Mother, which of course everybody knows is their second.
0: Well, yeah, obviously. Oh, well, there goes tomorrow's follow-up. There's that. That's it.
5: And they have one called Umaguma.
0: Yeah.
5: I mean, you know, this is before Dark Side.
0: We're looking at Piper at the Gates of Dawn.
5: Mm-hmm. I mean, that is hardcore trivia.
0: Pink Floyd trivia. What singer's real name is Catherine Hudson? Bob got this right. Miss Katy Perry. Baby, you're a Catherine.
5: Good Katie. Get. Yep. What is that? Is Perry middle name, you think? Or just a made up?
0: I don't know.
7: I don't know if she made that up or if it's her middle name or not.
0: She could have been Katie Hudson if she wanted to.
5: They already have a Kate Hudson.
0: Oh, well, that's right. There's a Kate Hudson.
5: Did you smooch her, Katy Perry, when she was in the building, Dave?
7: No, I ran into her in the hallway.
5: Did you think she was an intern, Kelly?
0: I did. I pushed her out of the way.
7: Yeah. I think I was behind Kelly.
0: I told her to get me a drink.
7: Walking down the...
4: Yeah, she was standing there. Natasha. Handing out her poster.
0: How many times within one has Creedence Clearwater Revival been nominated for a Grammy? Zero.
5: Not even Best New Artist.
0: Not even a nomination. Man, that's rough, isn't it? And finally, top five hit, or not, September by Earth, Wind, and Fire. Number 8.
7: Woof.
0: And Chris Tim gets it.
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0: 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Rock 92.
3: You know, Chris Dim had an issue traveling, too. Did it get cleared up? I know you had a water issue in your hotel room.
9: I did, yeah. We checked in. This is the Myrtle Beach Hotel.
3: Mm-hmm.
9: We got there in plenty of time.
3: Mm-hmm.
9: Beautiful day. It was Rachel, Promo Matt, and myself. We get to the hotel. We decide to walk on the beach because it's...
10: beautiful.
9: Yeah, 65, 70 degrees, close to that.
10: It was a little sunny, but...
3: for you.
9: A little sunny for Rachel.
3: Right, yeah.
9: Yeah, direct sunlight, but there were, you know, kids with their feet in the water... and so we kind of walked for 30 minutes or so, came back, and we were going to grab dinner and then go to the show at Legends in Concert. So I take a quick shower, shave before, and I get out of the shower, and there's water all over my bedroom area
3: mm-hmm.
9: in the hotel. And I thought, it can't be from the shower.
3: Mm-hmm.
9: I would have known.
3: Far enough away.
9: And yeah. then I thought, maybe I knocked over my water bottle.
3: Mm-hmm.
9: And then I look over at my water bottles on the nightstand.
3: Yeah, so you
9: It know. Wasn't that.
3: Right.
9: So then I thought, well...
3: mm-hmm.
9: maybe it's from the shower upstairs. And then I realized I'm on the top floor.
3: Oh, were you?
9: There is no upstairs.
3: What floor were you on?
10: Four.
9: Four?
3: That's the top of it.
9: Yes.
3: I was also on four. In fact, I was right next to you. I don't know if you knew.
11: Well, then who was stomping above me?
9: Exactly.
3: So what was the water?
9: There was water all over the floor. And it was coming from the ceiling. It had dripped down through the ceiling. Mm-hmm. And I don't know what happened.
3: Mm-hmm.
9: So... I grab as many towels as I can and just kind of put them on the floor to try to absorb mm-hmm. the water.
3: Mm-hmm.
9: And I go downstairs. We're up against the clock. We need to, I'm in my show clothes. Mm-hmm. We need to go. And so I go downstairs and everybody is checking in with the agents, the check-in agents. So I go to the concierge desk and I said, I'm having a plumbing emergency. Mm-hmm. I need you to call maintenance.
3: Mm-hmm.
9: I can't do that.
11: I can only tell you which way Broadway on the beach is.
9: Would you like, I can get your reservation at Margaritaville.
10: They were really pushing Margaritaville.
9: Yeah, they really pushing Margaritaville.
11: I can give you the hours of the gay dolphin.
3: So the concierge could not call
9: I said, can you call maintenance? She said, I don't even know their number. She said, the best I can do is tell you to get in line and talk to one of the agents.
11: I can make you a tea time at Possum Drive.
9: I can tell you which putts are open and which are still closed for the season.
3: She wouldn't call
9: Nothing.
3: Maintenance for you.
9: I got no satisfaction.
3: So what did
9: so
3: you?
9: So eventually I waited for this a woman to check in. Mm-hmm. I speak to a hotel employee, real one, mm-hmm. and I say, I'm having a plumbing emergency in room 415. And she said, did you flood the toilet?
3: I bet it's always the toilet.
12: Yeah. Yeah.
3: Somebody said, always floods
9: I said,
3: the toilet.
9: No. Mm-hmm. She's like, is it logs or paper? Neither.
12: We need you to just be honest with us.
3: Just tell us the
12: everyone
3: truth.
12: Lies, but we know. We're going to get up there. We're going to see the logs.
3: Yeah, flood of the toilet.
9: Of
3: right.
9: course.
3: Hotel toilets, at least these two, when you flush it, it's like,
9: nuclear.
3: They know. Yeah. We do not want these toilets. That's like the one place you really get a great mm-hmm. flush.
9: Solid flush.
3: I mean, these hotels, man. Boom.
12: I think I flushed something down the toilet. What? My large intestine. I think I'm going to need that back. They do. They take it down.
3: Do not
12: all
3: stay.
12: Hotels, yeah.
3: You cannot be stay seated and reach behind you and flush the toilet. It's gone. Yeah. Everything's gone. So what did
9: happen? So I leave the hotel.
3: Yes.
9: Because we have to go. Rachel picks me up and we drive to the theater, mm-hmm. have a great VIP, mm-hmm. great comedy show. Mm-hmm. Rachel goes to the strip club. I come back to the hotel. There's a pile of wet, stinky towels in the corner.
3: Yep.
9: The floor is dry.
3: But you had put the...
9: Right, I assume they mopped up the water.
3: Oh, you think they did go in there and do that?
9: I don't know if they did any work on the ceiling.
3: Yeah. Well, you don't really care because you're out of the... Do you? Or, I mean, you can sleep without...
9: I could have slept.
3: Okay.
9: Yeah. I mean, if it had started leaking again, it probably would have tracked across toward
3: you,
9: the kitchenette.
3: Yes.
9: Because it was headed that way.
3: I know what
9: toward
3: you're
9: the
3: talking
9: door.
3: About. But it didn't start again.
9: No, I don't
3: weird.
9: Think so.
3: That's strange. Because especially since there's nobody above you, you'd think it'd be the toilet or the shower up there.
12: Yeah.
3: But it was not. Interesting.
9: I don't know if it was stormwater or the air conditioning system.
3: Your concierge story reminded me. I was at the pickleball place, mm-hmm. and when we were done playing, I played with the owner, and it was almost noon, and I had to go. And I said, well, I'm starving. I got to hit the road. And she said, as I told you earlier, well, I'll eat with you. Let's go over to the snack bar. And I said, okay. You know, and I
9: would you have sandwiches, burgers?
3: Well, all of the above. On the menu. And remember, I had packed my car salad.
9: Your roast salads.
3: There's one still out there.
10: But you got to preserve it.
3: I may eat it today.
9: That lettuce might be a little brown.
3: Yeah. It could be. Now, it's in a cooler, but I haven't checked on it today because I was planning on eating it in the parking lot. But instead, she said, stay and come to the snack bar. So on the menu, she goes, we have the best smash burger in South Carolina. But I wasn't going to get that. You know.
12: No, that's fatty and good.
3: I wasn't going to do it. So I looked at smash burgers and sandwiches. And then right at the bottom, it had five different salads. So I walked up to the woman who was just, you know, preparing all the lunches and everything, because it's right at noon. And I said, I'll have a wedge salad. And she said, oh, no. I mean, she said, no.
13: We don't have that on the menu.
3: She said, that's
9: like, just for show.
3: Yeah. I'm like, I'll make that. And I said,
12: we put that on here for the housewives.
3: So I looked back, I had a grilled salmon salad. So I said, in that case, could I get the grilled salmon salad? And she goes, no, you cannot get a salad. No. And I said, so I look, she goes, forget salads even exist on that menu. And I said, okay, but they are here. And she's no.
9: Best smash burger.
3: Best smash burger
9: in South Carolina.
3: So I said, I looked up, there was a chicken salad. I said, can I get a chicken salad? She goes, no. No. Very matter of fact.
13: Do you not hear me?
3: She said, no, you cannot get a chicken salad. There's nothing with the word salad on it. It's going to get
12: nothing
3: today. And so finally, I got a grilled chicken sandwich. And she said, you know, we have the best smash burger in South Carolina.
10: I think she's just saying that for her health.
3: I don't. Yeah. I mean, as I said, well, I'm still going to get the grilled chicken sandwich. And then I sat and ate just the chicken part and not the grill.
12: Man.
3: The people around me were like, you're insufferable. Why? This is awful.
13: A little.
3: What are you doing? You're insufferable.
13: Why have you graduated from eating salads in graveyards? Is that no longer your thing?
3: I did on the way down.
13: Okay.
3: Well, I did one at a like a truck stop. Mm-hmm. I stared at the highway.
12: Yeah, it really confused the lot lizards. You buying or selling, honey? You can't tell from what you're eating.
3: And then one at a Circle K. Mm-hmm. And other than that, and then one at a graveyard, and then the fourth one went uneaten because of the snafu, and I could not get a salad, so I just ate a piece of grilled chicken. That's just all there was to it. Mm. This is about travel as well. A woman says she's got a lawsuit on her hands. She's a Lake Worth Beach, Florida woman, pulled over and cited for using a cell phone, a wireless communications device, while driving. And the officer said, I saw the phone in your right hand. Don't pretend. And gave her a citation. Here's the issue. She doesn't have a right hand. She literally does not have a right hand. This is the exchange.
14: Turns out you can still get a ticket for driving with a device in your right hand, even if you don't have a right hand.
15: All right, man. So you're going to receive a citation for a wireless communication device handheld while driving. You got to put the phone down as you operate a motor vehicle.
14: Oh, and you put on there that you saw me with my right hand holding it. That's what you said when you pulled me over, yes? That you saw me holding my device with my right hand.
15: I'm not disagreeing with you. Yes, that's what I said.
14: Okay.
15: If you want to take it to court.
14: That's what you said you saw.
15: Yes.
14: Okay. Okay.
15: Any questions for me?
14: No. Thank you.
9: Right. Did she not show him her stump?
16: She did. I saw this on TikTok a couple weeks ago before it was a big story.
3: Right.
16: And yeah, she's showing her stump and she's like, you said you saw it in my right hand. And I think he'd already done everything and it was just too late for him to change
9: it.
16: He
9: just dug in.
16: Mm-hmm. Yeah. And so he had no choice but to just say you can fight it in court. She'll clearly
3: win.
16: Win.
3: Wouldn't you just say if you're the cop, oh man, I must have seen something. I must have just seen your stump. Sorry. And let me, I just tear up the ticket. Then it becomes a non-story. Then, you know, you could turn it on its head and be like, God, I made such a huge mistake here. I got this woman with a stump and, you know, and I thought she held something in her right hand. I'm so sorry. You know,
9: well, now could she theoretically, can she hold anything or does she have to have one hand on the wheel?
16: I mean, there's no fingers, no hands there. I mean, at the most, she could have had it pushed up against her ear, but there are no fingers. It's not a hand. It's like, I don't know if it's been amputated, but there's nothing there.
3: So she really wins this. There's no way. She's got the proof that she could not hold something in her
9: Now, is that enough? Because the officer, I mean, when he said the ticket is for holding a handheld device.
3: In her right hand. She said, you heard her say, you said in my right hand. He said, yes.
9: Yeah.
3: So I think then she wins in court because.
9: Is that enough?
3: I think so.
16: I think it's just enough of an inconsistency that they'll let it go.
3: I mean, she had to be holding her left hand, which he said right. And she said, she got him on record saying, so you're saying I held my right hand?
9: Yes. I wonder if she was born that way, she could probably guide the steering wheel with what remains of her right hand.
3: Of her right hand while holding her left hand.
12: Yeah.
3: Then he if he could have changed it to, well, it might have been the left hand, but. Of course, he didn't. He said it was still in your right hand. I think we'll ask Lisa Lanier on Friday.
16: And I think that's why she kept asking on video. She's recording that.
3: Yeah.
16: And she kept asking, I think, just to make sure that she has proof that he doubled down and said it was your right hand. And he didn't say, well, it could have been your left hand. He kept insisting it was the right hand.
3: I do, too.
12: And we're sure she didn't have one of those little, like, small fake hands that she pulled off before he came up to the window.
3: Good question, but it didn't.
9: Like a prosthetic?
3: Didn't appear. I guess it tossed it off. I guess that's possible. But then he might have said.
9: A special phone hand?
3: Yeah.
12: Yeah.
3: I need to.
12: Yeah.
3: He could have said, I need to search your car for a phone hand because I think you have. I like that, too. There should be a prosthetic that's shaped like, holding a phone, where a phone fits perfectly in it.
12: Stick it to the window. Just lean up against it.
3: Right.
12: Yeah.
3: And then you can either put it up next to your ear or text with it. You know, that way it's held by, but it's always in that claw-like grip. You know, I didn't know this. One of our comedians told me this. I didn't realize. You know, Sammy Davis Jr. lost his eye, famously had a glass eye. And the comedian, Dave Landau, said he's a big car guy. He's from Detroit. And apparently the way Sammy Davis Jr. lost his eye was he was driving a Cadillac, I think. And Cadillac, in their wisdom, had put a diamond-shaped emblem on the steering wheel. Like it poked out in a point like a diamond as a decoration. And when Sammy had an accident, his eye landed on the point.
9: Because nobody wore seatbelts.
3: Exactly. So it plucked his eye. I didn't know that's how he lost it. This was
9: like spearing
3: an olive.
12: Oh.
3: With a toothpick.
12: Oh, my God.
3: They stopped doing it after that. They stopped. And it's
12: got to change the symbol.
3: I mean, they thought, oh, this is going to be great. It sets us apart. You know, it's luxury.
9: It's classy. It's Cadillac.
3: It's Cadillac.
16: They didn't figure this out when the pig was in the car.
3: That's why we started talking about it. Chris Dem dropped his nugget about pigs before.
9: Test dummy pigs.
3: This is backstage at the green room. And before they had crash test dummies, they used pigs because you could sit them upright and their bodies are similar to humans. And Dave Landau said, well, you know what happened to Sammy Davis? Eye plucked out by the diamond emblem in the center of the steering wheel. Is that unbelievable? I did not know that. And he was so in debt to the IRS when he died, they took the glass eye.
12: That's God knows where it's going to take from me.
3: What can they take from you? Gracious.
11: Man.
3: That is terrible.
11: I bet initially at Cadillac, they were like, well, that sucks, but it wasn't anyone famous. Lost their eye, was it?
9: He was in the Rat Pack.
3: Yeah. It was Sammy Davis.
11: Sammy Davis Jr.
3: What?
11: No. Oh,
3: God. Shot in a million. It's Sammy Davis Jr. And it's Sammy Davis Jr.'s eye. And that became like a big thing. He had a glass eye. You know, every eye. I just knew he had it. I didn't know how he lost it. No. Dave Landau, very sharp on that. Did you know that before he said?
9: I knew it was a car accident. I never knew the details.
3: Oh, that is just stunning.
9: Landau can spin a yarn, man.
3: He tells great stories on stage and backstage. And boy, he told that one. I mean, I was like a little kid on the edge of my seat.
9: And remember, every story starts with, so I was tripping balls.
3: Yeah. You did say that a lot.
17: Two guys named Chris.
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3: Listen to this. There's a guy named Jeremy Rigg. He's from Georgia. And he's gone viral on TikTok because he was shopping at Walmart and he looked down at a package of chicken and it said, you know, so much per pound and it weighs 4.5 pounds and the price was $19. And he's like, I eyeballed that and I knew that wasn't close to 4 pounds. And they had a produce scale right next to it. So he weighed it and it came in way under.
9: How much under?
3: Couple of pounds. Here he is.
9: Yeah,
3: it was like 2 pounds under, and here he is talking about it.
25: I was in the local Walmart. I was in there, and I was doing my shopping, and I'm very frugal. I looked down at a package of chicken, and I knew by looking at it that that chicken did not weigh 4 point whatever pounds it was. I saw the price was $19, and then I saw another one. I was like, there's no possible way. So I looked to the right, there was the produce scale. I was like, I'm going to go weigh it on the scale. So I weighed that on the scale. That was the first video I made. I saw the way people reacted. You know, it's the fact that what people are upset about.
3: So now he goes.
9: You have Biggie add the Mumford and Sons?
3: Yeah, I told him. I said, give it a little bit of a, give it a, like a little folksy, Americana folksy feel. Now he goes from Walmart to Sam's.
9: The frugal guy's here.
11: I was going to say, you know they see him coming now.
9: Oh, God. And he's putting chicken on the produce scale.
3: Yes, he is.
11: Oh, you know they were watching him from the meat department. Like, what is he?
9: He's spreading
11: hell.
9: Salmonella over there to the oranges.
11: Look at him. He's got his phone out.
9: Oh, no.
11: He's talking to himself.
9: He's recording. It's Freddy Frugal.
3: He is exposed.
9: Now, if Walmart is cheating, and it sounds like
3: they are. They are
9: cheating.
3: That
9: is not cool.
3: They are cheating. And there was one particular, like, packaged ham. It's Johnsonville or some ham, and it's a brown sugar honey ham from Kentucky Legend. And everywhere he's gone, it's been overvalued with its
9: weight.
3: And this
9: is Walmart packaging it, or this is just
3: that's
9: coming
3: Kentucky
9: from...
3: That's Kentucky Legend, but Walmart was packaging their own chicken, and he's like, this is rampant. All these stores, especially Walmart, is overcharging you because they're giving you an incorrect weight on
9: the Big W responded.
3: Big W has not. They have not said anything. And they've been in a class action lawsuit on weight related items before. And so they are.
9: Who knew?
11: I felt like we had talked about this before, actually.
3: Have we talked about that?
11: Yeah, but it was also other chain grocery store chains as well.
3: Yeah, they're overcharging.
11: Yeah.
9: And more than a pound.
3: That was 2 pounds.
11: Yeah.
3: I mean, it should have been half the price.
11: I mean, I wouldn't know. If I just picked up a pack of chicken and said 4 pounds, I don't know by weight.
9: You're not frugal.
11: Just be like, okay.
9: Are you not frugal enough?
11: Yeah. I'm not frugal enough, I guess.
3: Well, you never pick up your own food
11: anymore.
3: Somebody else.
11: Yeah.
3: Right. This guy knew. He eyeballed it and said, oh, yeah, this is the wrong weight.
9: Would you consider yourself frugal, Kelly?
3: Yeah, I would consider myself frugal, but I don't think I would. I'm like Biggie. I don't think I would have known.
9: You just trust the man.
3: I would have just trusted it. And I wouldn't have taken it to the produce scale because I don't ever weigh anything in the store. The Kentucky Legend said there is a 5-minute window where they accidentally mislabeled some of their brown sugar. Blamed it on some sort of glitch at one of their production plants.
9: Okay.
3: And this guy's like, a 5-minute window and I'm finding them all over town. Don't give me this. No, sir. You're doing this intentionally. He's very angry about this.
9: I don't care for that.
3: This guy is a crusader for the consumer.
9: The frugal folk hero.
3: I love it. I totally love it.
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13: Two guys named Chris.
15: Ugly, pitiful, pathetic. There really wasn't any other way to describe it.
13: Rock 92.
3: Welcome back to the Two Guys Named Chris show. Biggie's right, I'm combative today. I'm on edge.
12: I can tell.
3: I don't know why. I didn't sleep that well.
12: I can always tell when you do this. I love it and I hate it because normally it's aimed at me too. Mm-hmm. But every story today, you'll be like, why?
3: That's right. I notice it too.
12: Tell me more.
3: Snippy. Yeah, snippy.
12: And I'm like,
3: snippy. Totally snippy. You said,
9: what's going on?
3: A moment ago, you said the Frozen sequel is going to make a ton of money. I said, oh, really?
9: Oh, yeah.
3: Love to prove that.
9: No guarantees. Who likes Frozen? And then you're in here singing the song.
3: And
9: the last 15 minutes.
3: Disney Ryan said predictions are $1.5 billion. Like, yeah, right. We'll see.
12: We'll see, huh? Okay. Won't get my money.
9: Here's a prediction. I hate you.
3: Yeah, I knew it when I said it. I'm like, yeah, I'm on edge. I didn't sleep that well.
9: Really? What's wrong?
3: I don't.
9: Are you foregoing the CPAP machine?
3: No, I had it. Well, then you wake up an hour and a half early and you're like, should I keep it on? Should I turn it off?
12: That's the worst.
3: I know. Because I wanted to fall back to sleep. Really didn't.
12: To me, the hour to hour and a half frame is the worst time.
3: Yeah.
12: Because you're trying to convince yourself, like, oh, I have an hour, I can sleep.
3: Right.
12: But your mind never settles back down.
9: You're just doing midnight math at that point.
3: That's exactly it. So there's that. And yesterday, I went downstairs to get a fridge cig, a Diet Coke out of the machine.
9: What point of the day?
3: Before show.
9: Oh, here in the building.
3: But they were sold out. Thanks to Biggie.
12: Yeah, man, I was buying them heavy.
9: It's a habit.
3: That's right.
9: I think they've been replenished.
3: Have they?
9: I think I saw Diet Cokes
3: this
9: morning.
3: Yesterday, instead of getting the Diet Coke, I got a Celsius, which I haven't had in 6 months. And I loved it. Good going down. Gave me a little tingle. I felt like yesterday I was free and easy, you know, real smooth.
9: Loosey-goosey.
3: And then today, because of that, I grabbed one at home. We have Celsius in the fridge at home, but I never drink them. Well, today I had one, and now I think I'm all on edge.
9: Oh.
3: I'm coming at...
9: Not hitting the same.
3: Yeah, not hitting the same. It's not.
9: Did you drink it in the car on the way here?
3: No, I had it. I popped it about, half an hour before showtime. And so now it's really just kicking in. And what it's caused me to do is be edgier and go at Biggie on facts that
12: which are weird.
3: Clearly right.
12: Oh, you should have heard what Biggie said about Frozen today. He said it was going to make a lot of money. What?
3: The sequel.
12: Idiot.
3: That's right.
12: Is this what the future looks like?
3: Right. That's right. That's exactly what the future. I'm on edge about that. I'm on edge about Chris Dim's retirement. I'm on edge about, well, my toiletry bag is still missing from the hotel.
9: What do you mean? How can that be?
12: I was going to say no updates on this.
3: Okay, I do have an update. I called them. We were in Savannah Friday night.
9: Yep.
3: Okay. I stayed in room 412 of Hampton Inn Midtown.
9: Hilton Garden Inn.
3: Check it. No wonder I can't get it back.
12: Hey, boss, this guy keeps calling about a toilet.
9: Sir, please stop harassing the housekeeping staff at the Hampton Inn.
3: Hilton Garden Inn.
9: The Hampton
3: Inn
9: was next door.
3: That's right. Hilton Garden Inn Midtown. They share a parking lot.
9: They do.
3: So I called them. I called them Saturday because I realized I've left
9: from the green room.
3: From the green room. I'd pretty much given up. I was like, okay.
9: At the Myrtle Beach show.
3: I said, I left it there. There's no way I can get it back. Chris Dim and the comedians are like, oh, no, man, just call them. They'll get it back to you. They'll mail it back to you. So I said, okay.
9: It's happened to me. A hotel did it to me like 15 years ago. I left my toiletry bag there or like in a jacket hanging in a closet. You forget to check the closet.
3: Yeah.
9: And they mail them back.
3: I wanted to do this surreptitiously because my wife always says, make sure you check everything, and I didn't check.
9: I'm a grown man. I know what I'm doing.
3: In fact, with bravado, I actually thought, should I check the bathroom? Nope. I know I've got everything. Walked out of that hotel room. 10 hours later, I'm in Myrtle Beach, and I open my bag to shave, and it's not there. Okay.
9: No toothbrush, no deodorant.
3: No, I didn't brush my teeth Saturday morning, or Sunday morning. I didn't brush my teeth. So
9: good thing you don't interact with anyone.
3: That's right. It's lucky that I never interact with anyone. So yesterday I called again. The first time I called them, they were like, we hadn't found it. Sorry. I didn't bother with anything. Yesterday I called them and the woman, I think she was like the full-time manager because she took my inquiry a lot more seriously.
9: Good.
3: And she said, all right, I'm going to check housekeeping. She said, what color is the bag, the satchel? And I said, black. She goes, okay. She goes, I'll call you back. 2 hours later, she calls me back. She goes, we found it.
9: Hey.
3: She said, well, it's dark gray. I said, yeah, okay. But I'm not sure. But I gave her the room number and everything. She said, we have it. And I said, okay. And then she said, provide us with a FedEx envelope and we'll mail it back to you. And I thought, well, that sounds like a lot of hassle. I've got to mail them a FedEx envelope. I mean, how does that work? And so I said, well, can't you just mail it to me at the slowest rate? I don't need it for days. You know, use the low priority mail and charge my credit card if you still have it on file. She said, we do still have it on file. I said, all right, just charge me and do it. And she said, I'll check with my manager and see if we can do that and call you back.
9: Now, is all this negotiation happening, as we like to say in the diplomatic world, back channel?
3: Yes. Yes.
9: Without your wife knowing.
3: Correct. My wife had fallen asleep on her chaise, and I quietly whispered.
16: It might be dark gray. I don't remember. I know. It has toiletries in it, i.e. a toiletry bag.
3: Yes. She said, can you describe it? I said,
16: yes. There might be a ding-dong ring in there. I don't know.
3: Could be a ding-dong ring. There is a gummy. I know there's a gummy in there.
16: Don't eat the gummy. I mean, unless you want a little reward for your hard work. I'm okay with letting the maid have it. I don't tip.
3: I don't. She called me, and I mean, I told her all this. She said, I'll call you back in a couple hours and make sure and tell you that, yes, we can mail it. I said, okay. She never called me back. So now I have to call
9: them
3: again today. I'm waiting. I have to call them again today. I'm really on edge about that.
12: Mm-hmm. I do have a solution, and maybe.
3: Mm-hmm.
12: Of course, we have fellow coworkers in Savannah.
3: Oh, yeah.
12: Why don't you reach out to one of them and just say, hey,
3: Drive by,
12: scoop it up.
3: Mm-hmm.
12: I'll see you when I see you. Or they can mail it on if it fits, it ships, flat rate, U.S. Postal Service.
9: Company card?
12: Yeah.
3: I think I had it taken care of. I mean, if it costs $10 to $20 to mail it back, so be it.
12: I just bet I know how these things a lot of times work with corporate stuff, where it's like, we cannot mail because we cannot be responsible for your items being lost, you know.
3: Yeah.
12: So it might be easier just to call one of our coworkers in Savannah. Mm.
3: Say, run by there.
12: Say, you mind run by. And,
9: that's
12: you
9: an
12: know,
9: extra layer, though.
3: It is.
12: But man, it even have to ship it. They come up here for visits.
3: Mm-hmm.
12: So say, hey, next time you're heading up to the main office.
9: What I mean, at this point, what do you need from the bag?
3: Nothing.
9: I mean, you've replaced your deodorant.
3: Oh, I had it all at home. I have duplicates in the bag. Chris Tim and I got into a major discussion about this. Now that we're seasoned Americans and adults and travelers, I have a brush that's always in the bag. I have toothpaste that is always in the bag, a toothbrush just for travel.
9: I have duplicate stuff.
3: So I don't need anything, but I like the bag. You know, the bag is nice, and it was a gift from my wife, who I love. And she gave me that a couple of years ago, and I'd like to get it back. Plus, I want to prove to her that I can take care of myself.
9: Right?
11: Yeah.
9: So far, spectacular failure.
3: That's where we are. I wanted to prove to her I could take this entire trip, and it would be really right.
11: You spent 2 days berating the wrong hotel. You find that damn bag. I don't even have them listed as a guest.
9: I will use the power of this microphone, and I will put you out of business, Hampton Inn. Sir, you were never here.
3: Oh, so says you.
9: Yeah.
3: Oh,
9: like to prove that.
3: Yeah.
11: Oh, the amount of times.
9: Is this you walking into the Hilton Garden Inn? I believe it is.
3: This tall, shadowy, hunched figure.
9: Yes, that's me.
11: I'll tell you, I've dealt with this exact thing. You know, I work for Marco's Pizza.
9: Yeah. Customer service department.
11: Customer service. Mm-hmm. But when I was working in a store, there was another very popular pizza chain around the corner called Mario's Pizza.
3: Yeah.
11: And the amount of time we were close by.
3: Yeah.
11: And the amount of time somebody would come in to pick up an order and we'd say, "We don't have your order." And they'd be like, "What do you mean you don't have my? This is, I know where I ordered." And I'd say casually, "You sure you didn't order from Mario's?" "I know where I ordered. I know where I am." And then I'd be like, "Can you hit redial on your phone?"
3: Yeah.
11: And without fail, 99% of the time,
3: Mario's. And then they're still mad at you.
11: They're still mad at me. Yeah, they're like, "Well, I didn't want Mario's." "Well, I don't know what to tell you, boss.
3: I'm here at Marco's."
11: I'm at Marco's. You called Mario's. I don't know.
3: Yeah, that's right. You know? That really trained you well for this job, because on days like this, when I'm on edge for other reasons, I take it out on you proudly and will continue to do so. Yeah,
11: Although you do have your favorite meeting coming up. So you could.
3: Yes, I do. Yes,
11: something I do. In there could trigger you doesn't even have anything to do with you, but you may lay down some law.
3: Big time.
11: I need to send out a text warning to everybody.
9: Yep. It might be best if you skip the meeting and just say, "Hey, call me as needed."
3: You're right. Because today I am right on edge.
11: I've got some thoughts.
3: Oh, yeah. Now. I have a few things to say in there today. This is the word that Bridgerton is the show. They needed a term for orgasm that wasn't orgasm.
9: Is it set in olden times?
3: 1813.
9: Okay.
3: I looked that up.
9: England?
3: Yes. I've never seen the show. It's on Netflix. They are in season 4 now, and it's
9: insanely popular.
3: Yes. I hear about it all the time. And I hear great sex everybody's hot in the show.
9: That's all I know.
3: And great sex. And they are in season 4. It's set in 1813, 14, 15, 16, as the seasons go along. There's a character named Francesca Bridgerton, played by Hannah Dodd, and they needed to come up with a term. She goes on in season 4, a journey of sexual fulfillment.
9: From Milan to Minsk?
3: Yeah.
9: A young girl's erotic journey?
3: Yeah. She went on an erotic journey, or she is in the middle of an erotic journey to find her sexuality and to find women's pleasure.
9: Fulfillment, as it were.
3: Fulfillment. They didn't use the term orgasm at the time. They did some research on that. So this is the actress saying she's using the term pinnacle. Pinnacle.
18: I can't tell you how many times I've said the word pinnacle in the last year of my life. Pinnacle. Yeah. Vocabulary for that reason. Yeah.
3: They thought about...
9: It's kind of clever.
3: Other words. Yeah. They came up with a lot of different ones. One of them was the point or the crisis. Or the dying. They came up with all these things.
11: I feel like Pinnacle pretty much nails it.
9: Agreed. That is really well chosen.
3: This is the showrunner.
19: It was workshopped, yes. You know, it felt like orgasm wasn't a word that was used in that time period. Our researcher looked into it. And so we, you know, used a thesaurus. So what are different words that suggest a kind of climax or a peak? And it needed to be a word that sounded right coming out of Francesca's mouth over and over again, because she goes on a real quest, as you know, this season to get to the bottom of what it means. And pinnacle felt just obscure and silly and fun enough to have her use.
9: I think they nailed it.
3: I do too. That's a great word for it.
9: Well played.
3: Maybe now I could do that kind of thing for my fantasies. You know, start yelling like, "I'm going to, I'm at my pinnacle." you know.
9: I can see the pinnacle from here.
3: Exactly. So you start to be like, I'm finding my pinnacle as you get mm-hmm. there, you know, when you're...
9: Is it more for the ladies than the gentlemen?
3: I guess. I mean, we all pinnacle. Mm. We try to anyway.
9: Well, perhaps that was the point, you know, that...
3: She hadn't.
9: In her time, mm-hmm. you know, gentlemen weren't as concerned with ladies' pleasure.
3: Yeah, I guess that's right. I don't know. Sometimes I try to be concerned, and I'm not as concerned as I should be for pinnacles, you know. I try to, but it's not as achievable sometimes, you know. I do the best I can. I've reached my pinnacle. That's what I'm going to start yelling now.
9: You're on your own, sweetheart.
3: I've reached my pinnacle. Exactly.
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It's Rachel here taking you into your midday. Happy Wednesday. Yeah, it is. I walked around all day yesterday thinking it was Wednesday, so just making sure it's actually Wednesday. 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

92. This doesn't surprise me at all. So from the 1980s, out of the 20 highest grossing movies, there are only two that have not made a remake, a sequel, or a prequel. Those are E.T. and Rain Man. Yeah, they just keep remaking everything. Like, one of the most popular talked about movies so far this year was Obsession, which was an original idea. Just keep remaking stuff. And I don't want to see a remake.

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Look at your weather forecast from the Go Green Plumbing, Heating, Air, and Electrical Weather Center. Even hotter than I thought it was going to be today. 94 degrees is the high. Sunny skies. Tonight, clear skies. 69 for the overnight low. Tomorrow, back in the upper 90s. 98 degrees, hot and sunny, and really no relief in sight. Staying in the 90s for the foreseeable future. 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

Hi, this is Chris Kelly. 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

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I have a feeling this will happen. 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
10: Hey, it's Chris Kelly. 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
11: WKRI, Ashboro, High Point, from the Johns Plumbing, Heating, and Air Studios. 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

Rock 92. Pretty sad news about Sully Sullenberger, pilot that landed the plane on the Hudson River in 2009. He has revealed his Alzheimer's diagnosis, which is sad, and I'm wishing him the best, and also that we find a cure for Alzheimer's disease.

Rock 92. Well, you know that paying at the grocery store is painful these days. One thing I've realized, a good way to save money, I've been using a lot more ground turkey instead of ground beef. Because if you season it, it's about the same. It's healthier. It's way cheaper.

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By 4 years old, he was learning songs by ear. 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

Rock 92, if you ever see an ant in your house, I'm just reading, you shouldn't squish it. Because when you do, they release pheromones that signal all the other ants in the colony, so it can cause you to have more. 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And I fought. I did everything I could. 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And I found this spray that seems to be working. And of course, never leave food out. I think we've got it contained now, thankfully.

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it's Rachel here, and thanks for hanging out with me. But it's time for me to go. Hope you have a great rest of your Wednesday. You're halfway through the week. Phoebe Shea will be taking over from here. He'll take you into your afternoon drive, and I'll see you tomorrow. Rock 92.

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So at the age of 62, Lenny Kravitz is gracing the cover of Men's Health magazine, claiming he only works out in leather pants because that's how he performs. 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

Is there a better song to get you pumped up at a sporting event than this one? 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

Two new numbers show that inflation over the last month has slowed down to just 3.5%. Let's keep that number going down as quickly as we can. 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

So a new study just shows that we spend, on average, 5 years of our lives feeling bored. And if you're feeling that way right now, I apologize. I'm trying my best. Rock 92, this'll cheer you up. Here's the Cars.

0: 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If you listen for an hour a day, you tell your friends about Rock 92. And you know Chris Kelly has to ask his wife's permission to use his debit card. 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
12: 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I've currently lost 25 pounds and a total of 19 inches.
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I agree. 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

afternoon weather update from the Go Green Plumbing, Heating, Air, and Electrical Weather Sensor. I am BB Shea. The cool days are behind us, and now it is hot again. Currently 90 degrees with a high of 95 today. Tomorrow, reaching up to 99 degrees. Can't wait for fall. 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
16: Weren't even planning on having this discussion. It's apropos of nothing, but we're talking about teachers here. As we welcome you to a Wednesday edition of the Two Guys Named Chris Show, we're talking about teachers, public school versus private school. My wife is a private school teacher. Now, public schools, we were just saying, hard to be a teacher in a public school. Hard. Yeah, hard job.
17: Hard, especially now.
16: Do you know the dumbest thing I've ever said on the radio?
18: Oh, God.
19: How much time you got?
18: Are we going to do a top 10?
16: We're just starting here.
17: Was I here?
16: No.
17: Okay.
16: Different show.
18: We've only got 4 hours.
16: I'll tell you the dumbest thing I ever said on the radio. And there's a lot. There's a lot. Yes, you've all just chronicled. Yes. But I think probably the dumbest thing was I used to say when I was about your age, I used to say that teaching was such an easy job. Remember, I used to say, well, this is long ago now. I would say, oh, teaching is so easy because you get summers off.
18: You do get a lot of time off.
16: Well, so a teacher called and said, I will switch jobs with you any day of the week. And I said, fine, I choose any day in June or July. Which,
17: wow. Now, let me say, right. For you, great zinger.
16: Drop.
17: All right. A real solid zinger from you.
16: 25 years later, my wife becomes a teacher. I didn't even met her at this point when I said that stupid stuff. And then I saw how hard

0: differently. Now they try to be so uniformed.
1: They all have to pass the exact same test.
0: Mm-hmm. Yeah. And my wife became a teacher in the private school system. Now, public schools have their own challenges, no doubt. So we were just saying, God, it's hard to be a public school teacher. But what my wife faces with the private school is, a lot of times if there's a dispute with a kid or parents, the administration takes the side of the kid or the parent because they don't want to lose the tuition.
2: They're paying.
0: It's like they're a customer instead of just a student. So that has its own challenges. So I want to go back in time to 1995 when I said that to that woman who called and said, I'll trade jobs with you. And I said, fine.
2: Let me tell you, though. It's tough because that may be your best zinger I've ever heard from you.
1: Yeah, you might need to hang on to that.
2: I mean, that is delivered. I mean, you couldn't have delivered that any better.
0: I'm terrible at zingers.
2: And that was a fantastic one. I'm sorry. It is.
0: I know. When I was younger, I used to try those. And usually people would just own me. And then later I'd think, oh. And then everybody would go, I would just be crushed. So I stopped doing zingers.
2: Yeah.
0: I'm not a zinger person.
2: No, but that is... It's wrong on many levels, and we know that 30 years later.
0: We do.
2: But at the time, my God, I was, I mean, if I had been listening, and I wasn't.
1: No. Of course not.
0: No, you weren't. No, you were not.
2: I was probably listening to DMX. But if I had been listening at the
0: 1995,
2: time.
0: You were 12, was, so no,
2: yeah,
0: you were
2: no,
0: not
2: okay,
0: listening.
2: Yeah,
0: not
2: Ace
0: listening.
2: Of Base.
0: Yeah.
2: So,
0: God, I was sitting here when he was 12.
2: Yeah.
0: When he was 12.
2: But God, if I had heard that today, I would have been slapping my steering wheel going, oh my God, he nailed her.
0: At one time, it was like the best and worst things I've ever said on the radio, you know?
1: Yeah.
0: The other terrible thing I said, now, boy, we're really getting into it now. The terrible, terrible, worst, dumbest things I've said. We made a joke. Somebody else on the show made the joke about somebody for one of the boy bands had diabetes. And
1: are you talking about one of the Jonas Brothers?
0: It was the Joe Bro. Mm-hmm. It was the Joe Bro had diabetes. So a colleague... I won't name him. He's retired. Okay, I'm not going to name him.
2: Take your pick.
0: Okay.
2: I know one that made it to retirement.
0: God, they all just leave around me. They either get fired or they're retired all around me, you know?
2: Yeah, retiring in radio is so rare.
0: So rare. I don't know why y'all are here.
1: It's hard to narrow it down.
2: Yeah, I'll put it this way. At least one of us in this room won't retire.
3: That's me.
0: You know, I just read today. This is radio talk. Howard Stern just had to... lay off a bunch of his staff. He's going down to one day a week for new shows. He's doing less than 50 shows a year. And I immediately thought, that's the Biggie schedule. Hey, he's taking a page from your book, Biggie.
2: Big difference in pay.
1: Yeah.
2: Yeah.
0: Big mm-hmm. That's the only difference.
2: Yeah. Yeah.
0: You two are the exact same. The king of all media versus Biggie. Working about the same number of days.
2: I read
0: 50
2: that.
0: A year. What?
2: I read that too. And what I like is when this all started back around December, because he basically around Labor Day of last year said, I'm not doing any more shows. He was in contract negotiations.
0: Oh, really?
2: And then in December.
0: I thought he just signed on a new contract.
2: Well, in December he signed a new contract and he goes, great news. Yeah. I'll be back and I've gotten exactly what I wanted, which now we know is to do one show a week.
0: A week. I mean, what's the point?
2: Yeah.
0: One show a
2: and
0: week.
2: And he can do that from home.
0: Oh, he always
2: and
0: does. Yeah.
2: He laid off like 12 staffers, it said, who have been with him a long time. Because he said, I don't need the content now. Because
0: he's only doing one show a week, you know?
2: One, 12 staffers to find content. I'm like, my God.
0: I know. I mean, well, different level. I mean, this guy.
2: Totally different level. But I just think, I'm like, you need maybe. He said he kept his, like, the longest term people, but I'm sure it's just a few of them.
0: I heard him. This is Howard Stern we're talking about. And I'm getting back to the Joe Bro. Don't worry.
1: Okay,
0: I'm not going to leave you hanging
1: on. Don't forget about the Joe Bros.
0: No, never can. I heard Howard Stern a few years ago. I was listening to his show. I must have been out of market. Anyway, I was listening to a show, and it was early in the year, like January. And he said, you know, last year, apparently, we did one fewer show than we were supposed to. The management's come to me and said, you know, you're supposed to do 110 shows a year. You only did 109 somehow. And I thought, 110 shows a year? That's nothing.
2: Nothing.
0: That's a one out of every 3 days.
2: I can do that.
0: Well,
1: it's debatable.
2: Every 3 days, I might be able to pull it together.
0: Let's not reach too high.
2: We'll put a few in the bank.
0: Hold on now. Let's not. That's a brass ring. I don't know if we're getting there or not. But when he said I did, 109, I was supposed to do 110, and they're going to make me do 111 this year, I was like, are you kidding me? I mean, geez.
2: Yeah.
0: And now he's less than 50. If it's one a week, because you know he's taking a bunch of weeks off for like Christmas.
2: Oh, that's
0: stuff.
2: Just it. Yeah. He's still going to have all his, I believe he gets the whole summer off still.
0: Yeah.
2: Which is what his last contract had, because he's announced this saying, Yeah, when summer

0: up and I'm back. He's not back till Labor Day.
1: He comes back after Labor Day. That's yeah. right. Les Late Night guys, Kimmel did that a couple of years ago. Yeah. So he took the whole summer off.
0: But I think to myself, they must just be so desperate for him.
1: They must
0: that be.
1: They're
0: like,
1: they're paying him like $200 million.
0: Yeah, too. Still.
1: It's unbelievable. They want him so bad.
0: And otherwise, they said that it'll just be a constant stream of, now, of course, he has so much stuff.
1: Oh, yeah.
2: But, oh, yeah. It's all old stuff.
1: I heard on his show, I heard an interview with Siskel and Ebert. This may be, you know who Siskel and Ebert are, the movie critics? You have any idea?
3: No.
1: I heard this interview on Howard Stern a year ago. Those guys have both been dead. For a long time. But Siskel and Ebert, they started the TV. Listen, I'm getting back to the Joe Bros. Don't worry.
0: We won't let you forget.
1: Siskel and Ebert started a movie. They did movie reviews in like the 80s. And they took it they were in competing newspapers in Chicago. One was for the Chicago Sun-Times. The other was for the Chicago Tribune. But on Saturdays, you'd see a 30-minute television show, and they review like the three biggest movies coming out. And they'd give either thumbs up or thumbs down, and they'd discuss them. Really great. It was syndicated. Really great show. And they became pretty popular. You familiar?
2: Oh, yeah, absolutely. You know. Yeah.
1: So they were on with Howard Stern, but the interview was from 20-some years ago, at least, probably 30 years ago. And now Siskel was thin and in good health. Ebert was very heavy. Mm-hmm. Okay. So they go on to Howard Stern, and they're sitting there together. And Stern is like, are you doing anything to try to lose weight? And Ebert says, well, yeah, I'm on the treadmill four times a week. And Siskel says, this is probably his greatest zinger. He goes, yes, but you have to turn it on, Roger.
0: Brilliant. Great zinger.
1: Yeah, zinger, mic drop. Yeah. Mic drop before there was a mic drop.
0: Great zinger.
1: Yeah. But sadly, Siskel died early. He had brain cancer and died in his 50s. And then Ebert, he lived probably into his 70s, but had a bunch of health problems to cancer, I believe. And he died. This guy was on a treadmill yesterday. This guy
0: was
1: pointing out right here.
0: Joe Bros.
1: Not going to do him yet.
2: No worry about it.
3: We got to talk about the gym now.
1: Get this guy right here.
0: Well, I saw him this morning. I said, well, you're walking, so.
1: He did a great job. Listen, we went to Orange Theory Fitness yesterday. B.B. Shea was in there. Everybody in the Orange community is talking about it. I'm on Reddit. They're all like, who saw this bearded, round-headed man go in under the orange light?
0: I thought he was a shooter. He screams shooter.
2: With his John Cena t-shirt on.
0: John Cena t-shirt.
3: That really tied it all together.
1: It did. My God, he did look just
0: I was holding on until he retired. When Cena retired, I couldn't take it anymore.
1: He does. Scream. Shooter. What's he doing here?
0: Yeah.
1: Keep a close eye on
0: this. Oh, yeah. I mean, because it's not. He doesn't scream, Orange Theory, frankly.
1: No, he doesn't.
2: They reached for the alarm when I walked in.
1: What's going on?
2: That's not who I think it is it?
1: I said, that's my friend. That's my friend.
0: That's my friend. He's fine. He's not a shooter.
1: With Coach Kathy, this was a perfect first workout for him because this was almost exactly what they do. This is a typical Orange Theory workout. Rowing, weightlifting, plenty of work on the treadmill. What'd you think, my man?
2: I loved it. Yeah. It was wonderful. I'm really thinking about joining.
1: I hope you do.
2: On a small, schedule.
1: Yeah.
2: Weirdly enough, I got emotional afterwards.
1: Isn't that something?
2: We were stretching. There was Bruno Mars playing, and I started to cry a little bit.
1: Mm-hmm.
2: It was a weird sensation.
1: It's
2: the endorphins. Yes.
0: Yeah. Is it the sense of accomplishment?
2: I think it was, because there was a time I was going to quit.
1: Mm-hmm.
2: We were lifting weights, and I was like, "Let me fake go to the bathroom and just leave." Yeah.
1: That's happened a few times,
2: but I did not. I thugged it out just for you.
1: Thank you,
2: because I know I wanted to make you look good.
1: I appreciate that.
2: So, and it was a great time, and you were very supportive, and thank you for the invite.
1: I'm trying. Mm-hmm. I mean, everybody there supports each other,
0: and since we never get that here, it's nice to go there.
3: It's nice to escape.
1: It's nice to go there, and people support each other.
0: Gosh, it must be a different side of you because
1: it is.
0: It's got to be. It's like me at my other job.
1: Mm-hmm.
0: I'm happy-go-lucky, make things right over there.
1: Yep.
0: And here.
2: Well, and we were running.
1: Yeah.
2: Kelly tried to fist bump me. I thought he was going to hit me. He raised his fist to me. I flinched. Yeah. I was like, what are you doing, dude?
1: Fist bumping, man.
2: And I was fist bumping.
1: That's what we do at the end of the long run.
2: Yeah.
1: And Coach Kathy came over to him during the run and said, how you doing?
0: You were a shooter. I'm so glad I was
2: on your side.
1: No, she said, how you doing? He goes, I'm struggling.
0: Yeah,
1: I heard him say, "Uh oh."
0: Yeah,
1: I'm sure. I'm struggling. It is a struggle sometimes in there. A couple of people have halfway through said, I got to go to the bathroom, and you see them just hightailing out. They're gone. They're out. We had somebody do that here once. They started the job on the morning show, a different show in the building. And about 8 o'clock, we saw her walk by, and she never came back.
2: Oh, no.
1: It was her first day. Yeah. It was her first day on the new show.
0: Oh, she must have forgot something in her car.
1: And gone.
0: Yeah.
1: Receptionist did it one time, too. Left for lunch, never came back. She went to lunch. We hired the new receptionist. Went to lunch, never came
3: back. That sounds awesome.
0: Sometimes when you know, you know.
3: By the way, I have to go to the bathroom.
1: There she goes. I loved it in there yesterday with you. I thought that was fantastic.
2: It was a lot different than what I thought. It was a lot smaller in there. Very intimate workout. It was great, though.
1: Yeah, it is. That's basically what you get every day. They change every day, but they're similar.
0: I'm proud of you, BB. I'm glad you went. Yeah, glad you stuck it out.
1: We didn't even take a picture at the end. I thought
2: we didn't. I forgot about that.
1: I know. It's like we left. We discussed it. We talked it over. We looked at our stats, all that kind of.
2: Well, as soon as it was over, they corralled me for the sales pitch.
1: Yeah, I knew they would.
2: Which it's mm-hmm. it's working. I'm thinking about it.
1: I hope you do. I mean, it is an expensive place, but I go there because it forces you to go.
3: That's I mean, some people absolutely need that.
1: I have to. I've tried to do it, you know, but on my own. I can't do it. I cannot do it. I have to have that. I like going. It's an hour. You know, it's like supposedly scientifically based workout. They've really put a lot of thought into it. I love the people. I love the coach. That's my pitch for them. I mean, that's free advertising, really, but I really like it. Here's my Joe Bro story.
3: Okay. Finally.
1: All right. This is I wish this woman would call back. We were on this show 20 years ago. A colleague who's now retired made a good joke about diabetes. It was some sort of sugar donut joke, and because one of the Joe Bros had diabetes, right? Which one is it?
3: It's type 1.
1: Yeah.
3: It's Nick Jonas.
1: Nick Jonas. Who's the most famous Joe Jonas brother?
0: I'd argue him, right?
2: Nick.
3: In my book, it would be Joe Jonas, but he's kind of faded out a little bit, and Nick stepped up. But
1: Is there one that's really good looking, or are they all really
3: Joe
1: good?
3: Jonas, in my opinion.
2: Nah, Nick Jonas is better looking. Don't even start that.
3: Don't even get me started.
2: Don't even start that.
3: We'll have a Joe Bros
1: war. Whoa.
2: I'm a Nick guy.
3: Of course you are.
1: You're a Nick.
0: Don't make him cry again.
1: The Joe Bros will make you a boat.
2: They will.
1: Who's in Jumanji?
2: Nick.
1: Yeah. He's hot, man. That guy's hot.
3: All right. You guys are going to tell me he's hotter than Joe Jonas.
1: Yes. I don't know Joe, but
2: respect to Joe, but Nick is a babe.
1: I saw Nick in Jumanji, and I turned to the guy next to me and said, how hot is this guy?
0: What? Are you here alone?
1: I didn't even know who he was. I was there alone. I'm a Jumanji guy. I was like, how hot is this guy? I thought he was a no-name actor. And the guy sitting next to me said, that's Nick Jonas.
3: I'm loving that you guys are so comfortable in your masculinity.
1: Yeah, of course, yeah. If you've seen this guy's abs, you get great cheese on this guy's abs. I mean, that guy in that movie is like, dang, he is something. Okay. Here's the story. So he's got diabetes?
3: Yes, type 1.
1: Well, then I want it because that guy. Oh, sorry. It's another insensitive
0: joke. That's another insensitive
1: terrible
0: comment.
1: Terrible insensitive joke. A woman wrote to me and said, my son has type 1 diabetes and I'm so offended by the joke y'all made. And I didn't even make the joke about Nick Jonas. And, you know, it was early on in this show's history. And she just said, my son, he has to get up in the night. We have, you know, it's terrible to deal with it. And so I wrote her back and I was like, it's a joke. Get over it. You know, I was really mad because I thought it wasn't about her son. It was about Nick Jonas. And then like a year later, then I had kids and I got it. I was like, I really messed that up because she said she was so upset. We went back and forth a few times and I defended the joke. But now if she would ever call or email me back, which she's long gone, I'm sure she's listening to Howard Stern's 50. You know, whatever. And
0: that was Nick Jonas's mom. What could have been.
1: I would apologize to her because I understand. I would have certainly said, you know, we make jokes and maybe that one went too far and I'm really sorry.
3: And when, you know, type 1 is the kind you really aren't supposed to joke about. Type 2 can be kind of funny.
1: The way it was.
0: Type 2 you worked at.
2: You earned it.
0: Yeah. Well, the joke with me is no one can believe I don't have type 2 diabetes.
1: It's so true.
0: Believe me, I'm shocked.
3: But type 1 is not your fault. You can't make fun of it.
1: No, it's true. Yeah. But I don't think we even referenced which type it was. It was just like, do you know Nick Jonas has diabetes so-and-so-and-so? Mm-hmm. And then he said, and it was some sort of sugar-related joke.
0: Well, you know, your former colleague, our former colleague, now retired, was great at doing that kind of stuff where he would zing something like that, but we would take the shots.
1: Take the brunt.
0: Yeah, because I think he was so beloved by people.
1: Yeah.
0: He could say something. He did it one time about a joke about somebody with red hair.
1: He did?
0: Yeah, and I can't remember what the joke was, but I got lit up in an email for somebody who was like, my kid has red hair.
1: Yes.
0: I'll never forget that. And I was like saying, I'm like, I didn't say it.
1: I know.
0: I know. And he's like, you're an a-hole. And I'm like, I didn't say it.
1: I know.
0: He was so beloved, he could say things. And then we would get the blame.
3: Yeah, you got to get mad at somebody, but you can't get mad at him. You guys should have even been
0: never mad at him. Yeah,
1: nobody got mad at him. But I did defend the joke. I was like, "This is a joke. Come on, you know, come on. We didn't know your situation and all in all." But a few years later, when I had kids, I literally thought back to the woman and I thought I looked for her email. I mean, that's how upset I was about it. Couldn't find it. If I could talk to her today, I would apologize and say, you were right. You know, I didn't know your struggle. And that joke, I should have said, we went too far with that and my fault. You know, that's how I wish I would have handled that. Unfortunately, I didn't. You know, I didn't
0: hindsight.
1: Do it. Hindsight, exactly. Mm. One note about sports. Did you watch? I went home and watched a little of that World Cup game yesterday. This is surprising. Spain just crushed France. Just crushed them.
0: Shut them down.
1: Yeah. Mbappe didn't even get, he didn't do anything.
2: France, who looked unbeatable, like just fell apart. And Spain looked really good.
1: I thought France was going to win it.
2: I thought they were too.
1: You know, and I don't know much about soccer, and you hate it. I understand that. And I don't like soccer much either, but when it gets down to the semifinals, plus it's in the U.S. My wife yesterday, poor thing. I guess she's just not paying attention here during the summer.
0: Well. She's a teacher.
1: She's a teacher.
2: She ain't working.
1: She ain't doing anything during the summer, is she?
0: Have a few months off.
1: She said, how long is this thing going to last? And I was like, well, you know, it's only been a month. She said, it's been 3 months.
0: It's not. No.
3: It feels like it's been going on forever. It just feels like it'll never end.
1: That's what she said. She's like, when's this thing over? I said, Sunday. It is. Well, how many teams are in? I said, well, it starts with 48. And she goes, for God's sake, 48. Do we need 48? I was like, well, yeah, I think we do.
0: And,
1: I think
0: and listen, what are you missing?
1: Exactly. It's like, you know.
0: What are you missing on Fox? Okay. You're missing 6 hours of news in the evening.
1: Exactly. What are you missing on?
0: I mean, at this point, their news is on from like 3 to 8.
1: Not to mention, we haven't watched her. I've probably watched 10 minutes of it. It's not like she's watched any of it, but they just reported the score. Yeah. I said to my son, I was like, you know, Spain beat France. And she's like, when is this thing over? And I said, well, Sunday. And she said, it's been going on since March. And I said, no.
0: No.
1: It's been a month.
3: I think she's right.
1: Well, yeah. And then she said, I hate to out her like this. She goes, what country's hosting this thing? And I was like, well, this one.
2: One you're in.
1: It's in the United States? I said, yeah. She goes, where? I was like, everywhere.
0: Every major city.
1: It's like, you know, Seattle, San Francisco, Los Angeles, New York, Denver, Atlanta. Dallas, Atlanta. All around us, it's going on. I said, that's why we're so inundated with it. That's why it's such a big deal. And she said, this is the most ridiculous thing I've ever seen. Okay. It's not like we're not watching streaming TV.
0: Yeah, I was going to say, yeah.
1: But anyway, Spain won, and now I think they're going to win it. Mm-hmm. Don't you think?
2: I think so. I mean, the England-Argentina game will be interesting. I think Argentina will win. Pulling for England, but...
1: I'm pulling for England also.
2: And then whoever comes out of that, I think Spain's defense, they don't talk about it enough, is immaculate, and I think that they have a wonderful team.
1: Well, clearly. Mm-hmm. I mean, they are... But they were the betting favorites going in, I think.
2: That's hard to believe, but I'm not going to say you're wrong on that.
0: From the little bit I understand, and I don't pretend to know a lot, is that I believe Spain was the betting favorite going in, but France started blowing everyone away, and everyone was like, oh, France has it. This is an unbelievable French team.
1: Yes, and that match yesterday between Spain and France, from what I heard, is like, this is the real final.
0: Yeah.
1: You know, they're both
0: I think
1: good.
0: England has a shot today.
1: I do, too.
0: Argentina's played from behind most of the time, so it's like, if they can get a couple goals on them and stay up and not give up, you know, like... Egypt did.
1: Yeah. Well, they lost late.
0: Yeah.
1: Who's the guy, the big star for England? I like him.
2: Harry Kane.
1: Yeah. I like him. And I hope England wins. I just got an email from a P1 who is British, and he says, if you watch this match tonight, it's not a game. It's a war.
2: England and Argentina have a rough
1: history.
2: They
1: don't like each other.
2: Yeah.
1: The Falkland Islands.
2: That's right.
1: He just said, the Falklands are ours. Really?
0: Right. We're bringing the Falkland Islands into
1: this. Falkland
0: Islands.
1: Well, that.
0: It's fucking ridiculous.
1: he says, cheer for England. The Falklands are ours. He goes, F off all you Argies. I mean, he is really upset. They don't like each other.
2: No.
1: Because the Falkland Islands are right off the coast of Argentina, but controlled by England. And Argentina's tried to take them before, and there's been a little skirmish and war.
2: And they've had a rough World Cup history
1: Yes, they do not like each other. These two teams, I think it goes back to the Falklands.
2: For sure, definitely.
1: And then they don't like each other.
0: Yeah, but for a long time, I mean, the British just showed up places and went, Oz! there's people here. Nope, Oz!
1: Well, I think that's why we like England.
0: Yeah,
1: we do. Yeah. The United States and England have a real alliance here. I mean, we broke off from them, and then we've been friends ever since. Coming up here on the Two Guys Named Chris Show, we were just talking about going to the gym and so forth. How a temporary tattoo can get you into better shape. It's happening across the world. Next, technology for the good. Two Guys Named Chris Show.
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1: I think she was the most attractive actress that there is. Red Rachel was just saying that if her fiance is ever out of the house, she's going to watch the Barbie movie. You've never seen it?
3: I didn't watch it.
1: I loved it. Way more than I thought I was going to. And Margot Robbie. I think she's the most beautiful actress there is right now, Margot Robbie. Absolutely gorgeous. Is there anybody? Can you stop it?
0: I still love Jennifer Lawrence.
1: I can't objectify women that way, though.
0: I can.
3: Yeah, you can.
1: I just will.
3: You probably
1: won't.
3: Do all the
1: I
3: time.
1: I won't do it. We were talking about working out a minute ago. BB Shea in the gym with me yesterday. I read this about two things about working out. Lenny Kravitz told Men's Health he always works out in leather or jeans because he wears leather on stage, and he wants the same thing.
0: Totally tracks for him.
1: Is that right?
0: Even if, if he just said he didn't need to give a reason, I would just believe if he said work out in leather, it would have been like, all right.
3: I sleep in leather. Shower in leather.
1: He did, yeah. He said, the pants I wear on stage is what I'm going to wear while I train. So I ruin a lot of leather pants. I get them really, really sweaty while training. And he said, I never track my workouts. I never look at calories or anything like that or steps. I just look at my 28-inch waist and think,
2: oh, God.
1: Done.
0: And I didn't think I could like him less.
3: I was going to say.
0: And here we are. I never was a fan.
3: He's good looking because he must be insufferable.
0: Yeah. Mm-hmm. I've always found him to be. I just thought his music was never any good.
1: Lenny Kravitz?
0: Yeah. Never cared for any
1: what,
0: of it.
1: What do I know?
2: Are you gonna go my way? He did a cover of American Woman too, didn't he?
1: Oh, that's the one.
0: Yeah,
1: I know that very well.
0: American Woman. I just never cared for his music. I always thought he seemed pompous.
1: Uh-huh. Is he the father of Zoe Kravitz?
0: Yes.
2: Yep. She's pretty.
1: She's beautiful.
0: She's great.
1: Yeah. She's beautiful. You're
0: I just always found him. I couldn't stand him. And right there, that comment. I just look at my 28-inch waist.
3: Yeah, that's what he's so gorgeous, though. He could say whatever he wants.
1: This may be his biggest thing.
0: That's probably his business.
1: Maybe.
0: He's done some acting. He was
3: in the Hunger Games.
0: Yeah.
1: 10-pack abs. He's showing them off in Men's Health.
3: Oh.
1: You want to guess his age?
3: Oh. How old could he be? Let's see. How old is his daughter? Is he in his 50s?
1: 62.
0: I was going to say, he's in his 60s.
1: 62.
3: Oh, he looks great.
1: He said, Denzel Washington told me once. Oh.
0: Even name dropping. Listen.
1: This is in the article in Men's Health. He said, Denzel Washington told me once, the pants don't lie. You don't need to count your steps or your calories or anything. Just look at your pants. He's like, I'm a 28-inch waist. What? That's it. That's it. He's like my dog. If he wasn't good looking, he'd be dead.
3: Exactly.
1: He also says, this is all about working out. Lenny Kravitz, he says, I don't eat until after 4 p.m. Not a strict rule. I just don't do it. I just forget. I don't even think of food. He's like, I don't even think. He's like, I never wake up like ready to eat. I do not eat until after 4 p.m. And he said, and they said, well, what do you eat after 4 p.m.? Egg white omelet with a lot of vegetables and a protein smoothie. That's all for the day. That's it for the
0: what
1: day.
0: What a joyous man.
1: And he said, I don't want to be a big or bulky. I want to be shredded. That's what I've achieved after 62 years. Boy, to keep those abs at age 62, that's pretty tough.
3: Yeah, he's trying doing his workout.
1: I'm going to go for a 6-pack by 60. How's that?
0: Ooh,
1: a new
0: I like
1: goal.
0: That,
1: 6-pack at 60. We'll take a picture of you on my 60th birthday.
0: I like the name, 6-pack by 60.
1: That should be my podcast. BB Shea will join me. 6-pack by 60. You've got a longer.
2: I need a 1-pack by 40.
1: Yeah. You need to. But you've got longer to go.
2: That's
1: so
2: right.
1: You can get there by 60. The other workout thing, and this is this is technology related. There's a new thing where you can track your steps every day. Not with a watch or a wearable, but with a temporary tattoo. They're developing this now, a smart tattoo. So you can get pretty much anything you want, and it will track your food, your calories, your steps, all that kind of stuff.
0: God, the government's brilliant in how they're tracking us now. They'll we'll believe
3: cool.
0: anything.
1: Ain't that the truth? I know.
0: Oh,
1: really.
0: Oh, yeah, definitely. And people do it.
1: Of course. We don't care. We sign away our rights like that. And like, no problem, you know? There's an episode of, you know, I'm a West Wing fan. I'm a wing nut. What? I'm still watching it. And that's what they call us, wing nuts. And There's an episode early on about privacy and how privacy has to be protected and all this. Well, that was in the 90s. I don't think people care about privacy now. It's like, I'll put everything out there.
3: Because you know that, I mean, there's nothing you can do. Everything you do is being tracked and watched all the time. You might as well just accept it. Well,
1: we're willing to trade it for the wearable or whatever.
0: See, my thing is, people, I think, still scream privacy, privacy, privacy. But they don't understand it or mean it because they will also then go sign up.
1: Of course.
0: And give out every bit of information.
1: 100%.
0: Yeah, I think it's one of those where we claim we understand it and worry about it, but we don't get it.
1: The researchers say this is great for kids because if you want to track their health, you just stick a temporary tattoo on them. They think it's fun. And then you can track as a parent through your phone how many steps they got, what they ate, all that kind of stuff. And it's zoomed right to a cloud where the government has
0: all your info.
1: Then McDonald's can probably advertise right to them based on that. You know, unbelievable. But that is, I mean, I guess that's the next step, right? Where it's not just wearable like a watch. It's stick it on your skin.
2: Becomes a part of you.
1: It becomes a part of you, yeah. That's coming. I think eventually people will probably go to the little chip under the wrist to keep track of everything.
2: Would you do this? Is something you're interested in?
1: I've always been not the tattoo. I don't track steps or I don't do that kind of stuff.
2: What if it like wasn't a tattoo?
0: Don't lie.
1: Yeah. Well, I just look at my waist. I'm like, let me grab it.
0: I don't need to track anything.
1: I don't need to track it. I just look at my waist. If it was, it just became a part of me, like a little chip.
2: Yeah, what if it wasn't a tattoo, just like a little chip or something?
1: I've always been pro-chip.
0: You have, yeah. And at this point in my life, I'm fine with it, too.
1: It's because I, surprisingly, trust the government. I just trust everything, which is, of course, gullible, you know.
0: I have nothing they can take. So if you want to check, I do the same things every day, which is survive.
3: But there's an upside to the chip, too, because like if anybody ever got kidnapped, you'd know exactly where they were.
1: That was my point. Mm-hmm. For years, we argued this on this show. I mean, this has been a debate going on 25 years, and I've always said just that. You know, you'd know where they are. If somebody got, if you got kidnapped, we'd upload, we'd be like, oh, she's, you know.
3: I'd sacrifice my privacy for that.
1: But the problem is if it falls into the wrong hands and like the government really does track you, could it be, you know, used for sinister purposes? And it can, you know, just like anything else.
3: Well, yeah, but it, like I said, they're always, every Google search I make, like it's not private. And so I've just accepted that I'm not going to have privacy. And I guess you can choose safety in other ways.
1: It is amazing how, and I know we've mentioned this before, how when you talk about something, my wife and I will sit there and chat about it, and then suddenly it's on my YouTube TV.
0: Oh, God, yeah. I mean, immediately now. It doesn't even hide it.
1: And it's like, we don't seem to mind. You know, it's just, we talk about it, but it's like, you know, what do? I'm sure I can opt out of it somewhere, get on DuckDuckGo. But other than that, I can't.
0: Yeah, there's that one's the, we don't track you, wink, wink.
1: quack, quack.
3: The searches right. aren't as good, though.
1: I tried it, I agree.
3: Yeah.
1: It's not as good as Google.
3: You're not going to find what you're looking for.
1: I'm with you. I don't.
0: Yeah, not as good as porn.
1: I don't think I've been.
3: Yeah.
0: Well, it's just missionary.
1: But no, I don't no mind categories. That. Although, I don't just go for just missionary, though. You're right.
0: You gotta, we had told you a few years ago, you had to change your search anyways.
1: God, it made me so mad.
0: Yeah.
1: My searches were like, well, you know what I used to like. And when I used to get, I shouldn't be telling you this.
3: I want
1: to
3: know.
1: My thing was hidden cam porn. Like somebody would hide a camera. Yeah. And I loved it like on... Your young girl next door comes over.
0: Yeah, you wanted like hidden cam girl next door, which, I mean, when you put those in Google, even Google's like, ugh.
2: Come on, dude.
0: Creep, creep, creep.
2: You shouldn't be watching this.
0: So we had to tell them, we're like, you got to stop searching hidden cam.
1: I know.
3: Yeah, and then your next search is hidden cameras for sale.
1: I did a lot of that.
3: On eBay.
1: I did a lot of hidden cam. And then I went girl next door, neat and tidy. Neat and tidy was...
0: yeah. Again, Google was like, ugh.
1: That came under a lot of...
0: The Google app on your phone kept deleting itself.
1: I was like, where'd it go?
0: Yeah.
1: Why is it on here?
0: I'm having to re-download Google. This is weird.
3: Making them pay for watching your searches.
1: Yeah, neat and tidy, I thought was really, really good.
0: The hidden cam thing started with him a long, long time ago.
1: Yes.
0: And Rachel, you have no clue about this, I'm sure. BB, you might remember the infamous... NC State sex tape.
1: I still have it on DVD. I can't play it. I can't play it because I have no DVD player. There was this porno from NC State. This is in the early days of the internet.
0: Fairly early, anyway.
1: And it was all about this guy at NC State who hid a camera in his dorm room. Girlfriend came over and they just went unbelievable.
0: Yeah.
1: I loved it. And I saw it once, and it shut down. My computer started, it was like, virus. I mean, all over it.
3: Mm-hmm.
1: They had to bring in this guy from, I think it even ended the whole Mindscape or whatever it was. It was like, oh, we can't.
0: I've never seen anything like
1: this.
0: The
1: guy came in, looked at my computer, and goes, I've never seen anything like this in my life.
0: And I'm with the Geek Squad.
1: Like, he was smoking cigarettes and his hand was shaking, you know? He's like, I don't know what.
3: Yeah, what did you open, man?
1: He had like this little pencil thin mustache. He's like, I got to get out of this business.
0: I got to change.
1: Because I had somebody sent me this NC State porn, which I enjoyed once. I loved it. It was so good. Now, it was hidden cam, or was it? The girl was kind of playing to the camera.
0: Yeah, that's what always has been the debate. Was a lot of people think it wasn't really. Mm-hmm. Like, she was in on it, too.
1: Well, some people said that, some people called and said, I was at NC State when this happened. Yeah. And they walked into, like, the dining hall, and everybody gave them a standing ovation because it was that good.
0: Yeah.
1: Well, then a P1 listener sent me a DVD of it. He's like, here, this will be.
0: Don't ask.
1: So I watched it on DVD a few times.
0: I had to burn this at a CVS.
1: And I still have it at the bottom of my socks drawer. It says NC State. And when my son one time saw it, he said, what's this? I was like, it's a copy of NC State's national championship in basketball.
0: The great Jimmy V.
1: Yes, it's the Jimmy V moment.
3: Oh, can I watch it?
1: No, we're not watching that because I'm not an NC State fan. And I watched it on DVD a few times, but now I have no way to play it.
0: But that's what started his hidden cam. Now, of course, through the years, things have really changed where you can't search that now.
1: That was the best hidden cam I'd ever seen. I mean, it was that good. Well, it was like 30 minutes. I mean, they went on and on.
0: Yeah.
1: She had great technique. I mean, great. And I remember at the time some colleagues came into the office to watch it.
0: Everyone did.
1: And they were like, can you imagine being this girl's parents and seeing this, you know, seeing what she's doing while you're paying her tuition over at NC State?
0: Oh, that's the worst.
1: I know. It's true.
3: Now, the guy, of course, he's a hero.
1: Right. The guy gets.
0: Yeah. Always.
1: Total double standard. Sorry, mm-hmm. girl power. You know I'm for you. You know I'm sitting there cheering for you.
3: You watched it multiple times.
1: I did. Well, I did. But it did shut down my computer. We had to, like, change internet companies.
0: Oh, yeah. And this is back when viruses really made it.
1: Oh, like, yeah.
0: A virus was a virus.
1: We went from Mindspring to something else, and finally we're just like, no, we got to.
0: Yeah, now we have firewalls and all this stuff that'd stop them, but this is back when a virus really would just. And you'd have to lie. I don't know how I got. Yeah. I don't know how. It's weird. So weird.
1: Some sales guy turned in his computer one time, and I was told this guy just had all sorts of stuff.
0: I've been told that by a few ex-employees.
1: Like, this guy, I don't know how he didn't shut this place down with all the stuff he had. Another app now. New technology app in China allows dog owners. You know how, like, so we were talking last week about how you could rent out a swimming pool, rent out homes, of course. Now, in China only, you can rent out your pet for walks and companionship for $2 an hour, equivalent of $2 an hour. If, like, an older person wants to walk a dog, they rent the dog for an hour for $2, walk him. Dog gets walked, person gets companionship. I don't know if I'd trust that, though.
3: No.
1: My dog?
0: Just handing your dog to anybody?
1: I wouldn't do that.
0: No.
1: I mean, you have to vet him, I'm sure, but I wouldn't do that.
0: Because it's not like you're handing it to a dog walker, like somebody who does this every day. This is just somebody who's like, and they. If they're lonely, I'd be worried they wouldn't bring the dog back.
1: Supporters say it lets people enjoy dogs without owning one. Critics say the constant change of handlers stresses the dog out. And there's possibility of stealing the dog, of course. Yeah. There's a lot of ethics about renting pets. I thought it was a joke. It's China. I don't think we
0: I don't think it would fly here.
1: I don't believe so either. We'd like our pets too much. I just don't think our dogs and cats are too important to us. I don't think we would do it. But, I mean, I didn't think it worked with cars or swimming pools either, and it's all...
0: The car is the Turo or whatever it is. That's a giant thing.
1: Oh, yeah, you rent that out. Or, well, and of course, Uber, whatever.
0: Yeah.
1: Yeah, that's true. So they... I don't think I would... Would I rent my dog out?
0: Maybe.
3: It depends if he just ate something and you didn't want to pay for the surgery. Yeah. It'd be a great, convenient way to...
1: And you say, well, you call the guy back and say, I think you ate a sock on your watch.
3: Yeah.
1: You have to pay
0: for this. That's on you, buddy.
1: You have to pay for this. Coming up on the Two Guys Named Chris show. Mom has issue with something in a book her 5-year-old is reading. Should she have had an issue, she got it pulled off the library's shelf. We'll tell you what was inside the book for the kid. Next, Two Guys Named Chris show.
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1: A couple of slight controversies here. Here's a controversy from a woman who has gotten a book pulled from her daughter's library shelf. The book is called Queen Anina's Feast. Her five-year-old was reading it. The author is Julia Donaldson. And there's a storyline showing it's all these different queens and they're eating different meals. And I don't even know what the lesson is, probably about foods and nutrition or whatever. But there is one character who refuses anything except for one green leaf. And the mom thinks this is teaching kids, it's like leading to eating disorders.
0: Okay.
1: If you show that you should eat only one green leaf. This is the mom.
35: So it starts off with this queen putting on a feast. 15 queens come. Queen Jean had heaps of meat. Queen Nelly had heaps of jelly. But Queen Teeny Weeny did not eat. So she's asked, what would you like to eat, Queen Teeny Weeny? One leaf. One green leaf, said Queen Teeny Weeny. Queen Teeny Weeny is then offered some tea and a sweet, which she refuses. In what world are we perpetuating these harmful ideas that Queen Teeny Weeny only wanted one leaf to eat.
1: The book is for rhyming phonics. So it's Queen Teeny Weeny eats one greeny leafy. And, you know, that got one greeny leaf. So it's not about what she's doing, but about the reading of it. By the way, the one was flipping through the pages of the book. Of course. So annoying.
0: I know one queenie who would eat that. You. That'd be you.
1: That's my dinner. One little queenie. I'm little queenie.
0: Look, everybody else is like, oh, it's a feast. It's a feast. I'll have a leaf.
1: One queenie.
0: That's you.
1: I mean, is it? I just feel like there's so many things in children's books that when you look at them, it's like, is that big? I mean, is it going to lead to eating disorders for a 5-year-old? Well,
3: and you know, like when I was maybe not that young, but my mom talked to me about eating disorders. That's a conversation I think you should have with your children, especially daughters.
1: Yeah.
3: So if you read this book, like I said, maybe not that young, but I feel like it could open up a conversation that could make things better.
1: Well, the library, she got it pulled off the shelf. They will not. It was her daughter's in kindergarten, and they pulled it off the library school shelf where she is in Illinois.
0: I think libraries, though, when this happens, they just go, all right, whatever.
3: Nobody's reading anyway.
0: They just don't even want the controversy or the fight. So they're like, okay.
1: But, you know, a lot of children's things, like when I was young, we watched a lot of Bugs Bunny. And Bugs Bunny, there was shootings and anvils dropped on heads. Yes. And bombs blowing up.
3: But he ate carrots, though.
1: He did eat carrots. Well, yeah, he did. But, like, what would happen is the coyote would be blown up with an Acme bomb and be alive the next scene. You know, he would be back. Yeah. So, I mean, I wasn't warped by it or anything. But there was, like they'd blow the duck's head off. Like, Elmer Fudd would come up and just blow Daffy Duck's head right clean off, and it would pop back out.
0: Oh, yeah.
1: And his bill would go spinning.
0: It's funny, though, because I watched all that. I watched violent, cartoons. I watched G.I.
1: They're violent,
0: that. But it never occurred to me. Like, I don't know what it was then that it, why is it different today?
1: I know you could make that argument now. If a kid's watching Bugs Bunny, you said the violence in this, there's a lot of gunplay. Yosemite Sam.
0: Yeah.
1: You know, there's a lot of that kind of stuff.
0: And my thing is, why is it different today, though? Why does it seem like the kids, is it the parents make a big deal about it?
1: I guess.
2: I mean, that's been going on for a while. I mean, for when I was growing up, it was Harry Potter.
1: Oh, yeah.
2: They took Harry Potter books out of the library because it perpetuated witchcraft.
1: Yeah. Sorcery.
2: Yeah, exactly.
1: But I don't think there's anything wrong
2: with it. I don't think there's anything wrong with it either. I mean, it's about imagination. I mean, it's same with this book. It's about teaching the kids how to read and say words properly. Yeah. It's not even about the content.
1: I agree. I just think it goes a little too far. But they do. Maybe Biggie's right. The librarian's probably like, all right, fine.
0: I think sometimes I really do believe when stuff like this comes up, it's just easier to go, fine.
1: I guess.
3: But there are books that have been banned for less.
1: Which ones?
3: I mean, if you ever look at the banned book list, I mean, even like Fahrenheit 451 for older children.
1: Great book.
3: It's banned.
1: It is?
3: Yeah, and it's about censorship.
1: That's a great book.
3: It's a banned book.
1: Because it's about burning books.
3: Yeah.
1: It's like 451 degrees.
3: And if you ask somebody why is it banned, I've never had a good explanation for it.
1: I didn't even know it was. I did not know. That's interesting.
3: Yeah, you can't. At least when I was in school, you couldn't go into a library and check it out.
1: What about Huck Finn? Because it's got the N-word all through it.
3: That one's probably banned, but they can assign it as reading.
1: Yeah.
0: We read it in high school.
1: We did, too.
0: I mean, all throughout, yeah.
1: We did, too.
0: They told us there's going to be language in here that, you know, you can't use.
1: And might have didn't even tell us. They're like, here it is. I mean, we'd see it and go, you know, that's really a word. And it was all through.
3: There's like a joke online that people will say, their teacher will say, now I have to read portions of this out loud, and there's language in here, but I have to say it because, and it's like they don't actually have to say it, but they really don't. They just want to.
1: My favorite take ever on that was from our man, B.B. Shea. Honestly, underrated with his takes, which was Jack Nicholson in that movie. What's the movie?
2: The Departed.
1: The Departed. Refused to wear a Celtics hat because he's a Lakers fan, but dropped the N-word 25 times.
0: Weird on what we stand on.
2: Yes, right.
1: Yeah. Like, I'm not going to be seen in a Celtics.
0: Do that.
2: I got to say the N-word. Cool.
1: That was a really gross. Like, dang, I didn't even ever think about.
0: Well, that's
1: that.
0: Part of acting. Well, so's the hat.
1: I mean, the hat. It's just wardrobe, man. I mean, you can put it on.
2: Your character's from Boston.
1: Yeah, doesn't mean you're really a Celtics. Yeah,
3: I have principles.
1: You can still cheer for the Lakers in real life. This is a movie. You know.
0: How do you think Jack's going to feel about the N-word? That's fine.
1: I don't know, they didn't ask. Yeah. I bet they're like, all right, here, I'll say it, no problem. And then, but the hat, no way. Yeah, they're controversy today. I'm for it, and I think B.B. Shea's for it. I'm not sure about Biggie. They're pretty close now to making daylight savings time permanent. They voted yesterday in the House. It's got to pass the Senate. President's ready to sign it into law, the Sunshine Protection Act.
0: Whatever.
1: He's giving up.
2: It's all the same.
0: Yeah, it's all the same. And I just think this is one of those dumb things that it's just, there's so many other things that should be important, but we're fighting this.
1: I don't know. I think this is a big deal.
0: Oh, I know it's passion. I know it's passion to you. For me, it means absolutely nothing.
1: I think it's a big deal. I mean, you're changing what we've been doing for 100 years. I'm for the change. But then some experts will tell you it is wrong. Our rhythms, our sleeping rhythms will be out of whack. Kids will be waiting at the bus stop in darkness in the wintertime. Yeah. But you do get light later in the day. Even in winter, you know, in December, instead of getting dark at 5:15, it'll be 6:15. So you get that extra. And apparently it's better for the economy. It's better for, you know, you can do outdoor activities longer. They argue that you can exercise later in the day, that kind of thing. It's been talked about for a long, long time.
0: Forever.
1: And then a few years ago, it passed the Senate and then went away. This time, it is overwhelmingly passed the House, and it is passing. It is going to be voted on in the Senate, and Trump is for it, so he'll sign it, I think. I think this is actually going to happen, which for a while I thought, they'll just talk about it and it'll never go away, but now I think it will. 22 Republicans opposed it. Several Democrats backed it, so it's not like a party line thing. I think it's just like, what do you like?
3: Which, you know what? That is the best part of all of this. Yeah, I love to see the parties just for once crossing and agreeing and disagreeing on things.
0: It's just truly just a what do you like?
1: Yeah, which vote. Do you like? You
3: and
1: like
3: I, thankfully, it's like, okay, we can still be humans.
1: You know what I didn't realize? I don't know. I just heard one congressperson arguing against it. And she said, we tried it in 1974. It was a total failure. It messed everything up.
0: We'll see.
1: It might be that it happens for a year and then they go back.
0: I hate to be this dramatic, but the first kid that gets hit at a bus stop,
1: they're going
0: to
1: say it.
0: It's going to make national news and say.
1: They're going to say it.
0: Yeah.
1: Hey, you're right. That's true. But then others will argue on
0: of
1: the
0: course.
1: Other side. Coming up here on the Two Guys Named Chris show, man attacked by rabid beaver while swimming in Lake George. Live to tell the tale. How? We'll tell you next. Two Guys Named Chris show.
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3: We're just talking about the late Lindsey Graham. Confirmed bachelor his whole life. Just died, of course, suddenly and shockingly last weekend. And people have always, as long as I've known, said, oh, well, he's quietly gay. He's in the closet. I think people have even... Like, his enemies have tweeted since, you know.
4: Very much so. You know, I mean, people say it all the time.
3: You know, and I just made the comment, like, can you not live as a bachelor? Just not interested. Maybe you've dated in your early years. You're just like, well, it's not for me. My work is too important. I'm just going to dedicate myself to work without being just quietly accused of being gay your whole life.
4: It's tough.
3: I think guys in their 40s, 50s, who have never been married, even if they dated for a while, let's say they haven't dated in a while, they're just thought of as gay and closeted, you know, even in this era. But that's really not fair. It might just be that they dedicate their lives to their work and they don't care about
5: the value marriage and relationships so much in this country that, it's hard to live just as a guy on his own.
4: I do think it'll change. I think the younger generation doesn't think that way as much.
3: Well, I would have felt that by now. You know, I would have thought by now, because we're way more open than we were 40 years ago.
4: Now, I will say, good-looking guys, I think, have that more if they're not married when they're older.
3: Mm-hmm.
4: No one's accused me of being gay.
3: No, they wouldn't. They just think you can't get a woman.
4: Yeah.
3: I think you can't get a woman.
4: And they think nobody wants me, period.
3: Right. So it's like...
4: So if you're ugly, it's the one thing if you're ugly and a single man, I think they're like, oh, no women want him.
3: Poor thing. He's younger.
4: No one thinks...
3: he's Shrek. There's nothing we can do.
4: But if you're a good-looking guy who's older, not married, or doesn't have a girlfriend, hasn't dated, it's like, oh, he's gay. Closeted.
3: Yeah, always. Or even just average-looking, slightly good-looking guys. Does it go the same way with women?
6: Well, I think it's changed a little bit. I think now if a woman's like, I don't want to get married, I just want to focus on my career, it's like, oh, you go, girl. But I also still, I mean, until I got engaged, it was always like, so before my fiance and I were together, which was a couple years ago, people would say, you know, why aren't you dating anybody right now?
3: Yeah.
6: I'd say, I don't want to.
3: I know. Can't you just be single for a couple of years, you know?
6: Can you not? But I also think... that in our country, you actually have the right to do that, where in a lot of other parts of the world, you're just expected to hurry up and get married and start. I mean, there's still arranged marriages in this world.
3: But I think if you're 25 years old and decent looking and haven't dated anybody in a couple of years, people just think, oh, he's gay.
6: Yeah, and in your family, too, they're always pressuring you.
3: Mm-hmm.
6: And
3: Oh, yeah, always. That's right. Steve, you're talking about living single as a man and what people think about you privately. Steve, go ahead.
7: Yes, you can absolutely live your entire life as a single man.
3: Mm-hmm.
7: I'm almost 64 years old, but it's a double-edged sword. Some call you gay, but if you're not and don't have those traits, you're labeled a whore chaser your entire life.
3: Right. That's true, too.
6: Mm-hmm.
3: If you're just out with women all the time.
4: Oh, what a label. I'd love that.
5: Oh, there is the whore chaser.
4: There is the whore chaser.
7: It's not so bad, Big.
4: Yeah.
3: It's not right. Is that what you've been labeled, Steve? You're 64, you're single, and people just say, oh, he's chasing skirt his whole life?
7: My entire life. I was a lifeguard on the beach until I was 40 and a bartender, so there you go.
4: God, the poon he got.
6: Living the life.
4: I wouldn't have married either. Why?
3: Well, it's like the guy John who used to work here. You know who I'm talking about?
4: Yeah.
3: Great-looking guy, did a wonderful job. He was on the radio. He does voiceover stuff now. Always has a beautiful woman with him, always. never got married. He's, I mean, he's 50 something now. And I don't think I remember talking to him. He's like, I'm not going to get married. You know, I don't want that. But he always has a girlfriend.
4: Yeah.
5: And so, I think if it was not for the inclination of being gay, more guys would live together forever.
3: You're probably
5: right. I've had friends. I know Biggie has too. We've talked to each other. Like, if it was not for us being called gay, we would live together forever.
3: So that stigma is still there.
5: 100%. Yeah. Yes.
4: Yeah. I don't know if his wife is listening, but my best friend has said, if it wasn't for the sex part, he and I just live together. He's like, imagine if we just lived. It would be awesome.
3: Well, right. I mean, because guys, we generally get along. Really, I hate to say that. The perfect thing for a lot of guys is, you live with your best friend, but you have a girlfriend.
4: Of course.
3: And then you let her leave.
4: Yeah.
6: And we don't like going over to your dirty apartment just for sex.
3: No, we
6: make you move in with us.
3: And that's how it starts. Mm-hmm. And then you get married, and then, you know, many may say, I was happier, if the truth serum's out, living with

0: a rhythm and all that. But for the first month, I was, I mean, just wound up and angry. And
1: does that worry you at all? I mean, you're just starting. You're just moving in with your fiance. I mean, look, we know something about him.
2: He's great in bed.
1: Uh-huh. All right. But does it worry you that only a couple of months in, you're like, mm.
0: Well, so I was worried, but yeah. I asked pretty much everybody else, and everybody yeah. always says, you know, they say the first year of marriage is the hardest, but mm-hmm. I think it's the first year of living together.
1: Yeah,
0: because
1: probably.
0: You're two people that were raised differently, mm-hmm. having to learn to live together.
1: Yeah, because you've had your independent, you know, if you're out living by yourself.
3: Oh, God, yeah.
1: It's great.
3: Yeah.
1: And then somebody moves in. Just this week, I've been married 24 years, okay? Just this week, my wife was out most of the day. Now, she's been home every day of the summer. Every time I'm home, she's home, okay? We see each other all the time.
3: Nightmare.
1: So, the other day, I think Monday, she's out. She's like, I'm doing some work in my classroom. I have an appointment. I've been gone almost all day.
3: I noticed you got out of here quick Monday.
1: I skipped my workout. I didn't want to uh-huh. overdo it, so I got home early.
0: You don't want to waste a precious second.
1: You know, so I get home and I was by myself, you know.
3: Oh, doing whatever I want.
1: Whatever I wanted.
3: Diet Coke, TV, let's go.
1: Just party time. Well, she got home about 5 o'clock and I said, oh, thank goodness you're home. She goes, don't pretend you didn't love. And I was like, I did not. Mm-hmm. I did not like it without you. You know, sometimes it's nice to have just the place to yourself for a little bit, you know?
0: I mean, you, Biggie, you talk about not feeling lonely. Mm. I never feel lonely.
1: Yeah.
0: No. I mean,
1: you like being alone.
0: Yes, I like my alone time.
1: Mm-hmm. You just said that your fiance is finally starting to pay attention to the wedding, or is he? You're ready to do the wedding planning, and is he paying attention to it?
0: No.
1: Oh, he's not.
0: I was asking him questions yesterday. Mm-hmm. I'm in the middle of talking to him, and he picked up his phone.
1: Ooh, I don't like that.
0: And then, I mean, then when I, you know, I was like, are you even listening to me? And I was like, do you even want to get married? And he put his phone down. He was like, sorry.
3: No, he went right to the nuclear option.
1: Yeah.
3: I don't blame you. Do you even want to get married?
1: 0 to 100. Right. You know, just get in there on it. That's right.
0: I just wanted his attention.
1: Yeah, right. And I will say this. When we were planning the wedding, she did the bulk of it. But she asked my opinion on everything. And I enjoyed that. You know, I enjoyed saying, well, I like this venue better. And I like these flowers. And she didn't always take my advice, but it was nice to be included. I enjoyed that part.
3: Now, Rachel, when you give him options, does he give his opinion and say, I like this, I don't like that? Or does he go, whatever you want to do?
0: Pretty much. I mean, he'll go. Yeah. And again, I would just go to the courthouse.
1: That's right.
0: And he has said that he wants to at least have something. Mm-hmm. So I'm like, all right, well, we're kind of doing this because you want to do. I mean, I want it too, but.
1: You're like the man in the relationship almost, you know, because I just want to go to the courthouse, you know, you want to get it out of the way.
0: But that's exactly why, because I know that it all falls on me. Mm-hmm. Because he's like, if I say, hey, let's get married here, he's like, okay, mm-hmm. want to get married here? Okay.
1: Yeah. I'd like to be a woman just for like a couple of days. You know why? Orgasm. Orgasm. I want to see what the big deal is. What's the hubbub? You know, what's the
3: woo. God, he went there.
0: It is. Okay.
1: I want to feel that.
0: Well, I got to know, with men, it's got to be so great because they just want them all the time.
1: It's pretty great.
0: It's got to be amazing.
4: Yeah. It gets old after a while, though.
0: Does it?
4: It fizzles out fast.
0: Because you guys never stop trying to get them.
4: That's why we got to wait a week before we do it again.
0: You get older, you take pills so you can have more of them.
1: Mm-hmm. I feel like, though, if I were a woman and wanting to feel that, someone would say, yeah, but you've been through menopause, so it's not nearly. It's just
3: it won't be as good.
1: It's no good now. At my age, you know, what's the point?
3: And we're having a nice discussion, and you went there.
0: Yeah. We're talking about weddings.
3: We're having a real mature discussion about living together and living alone. And
1: I would do it for the orgasm, you know, and like the multiple orgasm.
3: That's going to keep you out of heaven.
1: You may be right.
3: Hey, come on in. This is hold up. This is female orgasm guy.
1: The guy who wanted the orgasm.
3: St. Peter's going to be like, what?
1: Get him out of here. Oh, my God. I remember.
3: We can't send him to hell because he wasn't that bad, but I don't want him in here.
1: Put him in purgatory. We're not doing this. He can't be here. You're right. I want updates on the wedding. I want to see if he continues to be part of it. You know,
0: I think we have it now, like what we're going to do, mm-hmm. but we're kind of planning our honeymoon now on the NFL schedule of next year.
1: I like that, too.
3: That's awesome.
1: That's awesome. You're trying to go to NFL games as a honeymoon.
0: Yeah.
1: Which I love.
0: Yeah. It was like, because, you know, I'm a Bills fan, and I was like, we can go to the Bahamas anytime. Josh Allen is not going to be Buffalo's quarterback forever. I have to see them now.
1: God, she's something about Mary. She's something about Mary. Something about Mary came out 28 years ago today, okay? you're that, you know, you're a sports fan.

0: and you're an NFL fan. I mean, if you had hair gel in your hair right now, you'd be.
1: I was going to say, there's something that happened to her that I never want to happen to me.
0: You'd be Cameron Diaz.
2: Is that a hair gel?
3: Yeah.
2: Great.
3: I can use that. No, don't, you don't have to.
2: I just ran out.
0: You should really watch that movie because you are like, I mean, you want the honeymoon to be a couple of NFL games.
4: Yeah.
0: How good is that? He's a Steelers fan?
1: Yeah, so I'd have to go to one of those games.
0: So, you know, it'd be perfect if you had like the Steelers on a Sunday and the Bills on Thursday night.
4: Yeah.
0: So you go to the Steelers game on Sunday, then you go up to Niagara Falls for a few days, watch the Bills game, and then come back the next Saturday. Wouldn't that be great?
1: Yeah, and plus we're thinking about taking a train up that direction. I've never been on a train, so it'd be fun.
0: Fantastic. Yeah. Oh, you don't want train?
5: No, you lost me there.
0: You want to drive.
1: Yeah. Okay, I'd drive or take a train, but I don't want to fly.
5: That's fine. Drive.
0: You are something about Mary. You are like the girl everybody wants, and he got you.
4: An NFL honeymoon?
0: An NFL honeymoon. Whoever suggests something like that. That is that would be a really fun thing, I think.
4: And you don't have to worry about that thing happening to her as you get older, too, because it doesn't nearly fly out like that. That's something in your 20s.
0: You think?
4: It still flies out. You don't know where it went.
1: I've asked that question before. I'm like, does that happen?
4: Yeah. In your 20s.
5: Yeah.
4: In your 20s, you're like, I got to watch where it goes.
5: Now it just kind of dribbles out.
4: Yeah, in your 40s, it's more like, I'm not even going to come out. I'm not even going to waste.
5: Maybe.
4: In your 40s, you start that, and then you're like, I'm too tired to even do this.
1: I'm just going to go to sleep.
4: I'm just going to put on TV.
0: In your 20s, it's like a
4: fire. I want to go again.
1: It's like in fire. A hurry to get out of there.
0: It's not.
4: 40s, you're like, I'm just going to CPAP and Netflix.
0: Later. Later it does. It's not quite what it used to be, you know. A quick note here, animal story. Another guy has been attacked by a rabid beaver while swimming. This was in Lake George. I'm not even positive where that is, but the guy's name is Brandon Shortsleeve. He jumped, apparently, in to rescue his friend after a young beaver attacked the friend that was swimming near Turtle Island about a week ago. Hmm. This is the hero who saved him.
6: The first time my friend ended up picking it up, swam back at him. So we were like, okay, just as out for blood. This was a puncture bite. His teeth went through my stomach. He said something attacked him. I just jumped in the water, and then I grabbed whatever it was attacking him, pulled it out. I was a little freaked out. I didn't, like, think it was a beaver at first. You know, I just grabbed this little brown blob in the water. It ended up biting me a few times as I got it out of the water. So I was like, I got to keep a good grip on this thing. And then I just tossed them pretty far.
0: They couldn't recover the beaver, so they assume it's rabid, and both are getting rabies shots.
4: Yeah.
0: As you can imagine, they are doing
4: If it's
0: that.
4: Aggressive.
0: Oh, yeah, it was very aggressive. It's a human-shy animal, so since it was aggressive both to his friend, and then when he jumped in to try to save the friend.
4: It says, I just looked, update, beaver was rabies positive.
0: Oh, okay, well, they know them. Okay, they got the beaver, and so that's it. They're going under, they have rabies treatments. Where is Lake George?
4: Looks like it's in New York.
0: Upstate New York?
4: Yeah.
0: Yeah, that's what I was thinking. There's that was a bad attack. That, I was looking at that, and right next to it, it was about a woman who was attacked by a raccoon. She was surrounded by, this happened last year, same time of year, and she was attacked by 100 raccoons around her vehicle.
4: Oh, they were out for blood for her.
0: They were. Apparently, the woman was in Washington. She fed the raccoons near her property. And then one day when she got home, there were 100 of them.
4: Yeah, man.
1: They know. They tell their friends. If you feed a raccoon, they will tell all of their friends.
0: Apparently. So she, from her car, called 911.
7: I have anywhere from 50 to 100 raccoons. I need an officer. I'm right in my car. They chased me all the way out through the backyard.
8: You're not able to get out of your car. You're stuck in your vehicle.
0: She was stuck there because there was 100 raccoons around her car.
4: Really? What's the officer going to do? He's just going to start shooting. I mean, what else is there to do? If I was her, it's like, I just, look, the raccoons are going to end either way.
1: Just start driving.
4: Via gun or via your car. Yeah. I just start driving.
0: You're right. I mean, but I hate to do that to the raccoons. They seem like nice animals. They're okay, aren't they?
4: But Rachel's right. Something about raccoons, I know this, a friend of mine did this. She started feeding raccoons, and it started with one, and then it was like two after night two. By the end of the week, there were like 10 raccoons at her window, like, hey.
1: And they just keep making. The more you feed them, the more babies they make.
4: I hear you're giving out those, what are those, Uncrustables? Yeah, seriously. Well, it's like,
1: and people are trying to domesticate them too. There are people that have them in their house, and they are friendly with people if you feed them, but they're also very mischievous. They go through your stuff.
4: She eventually got bit.
1: Yeah.
0: Oh, did she? Your friend got bit by the raccoon?
4: Rabies, yeah. Rabies shots.
0: Oh, God. Well, you should never feed any kind of wild animal like
4: that. No.
0: Sometimes people will feed the squirrels, and they'll come right up on the deck. And I think that's a mistake,
1: yeah,
0: too.
1: Yeah, I do that.
0: Do you?
1: Yeah, because they're so cute.
0: When I was touring UNC Chapel Hill as a high school student.
4: That's the only thing he did there. Toured it.
1: Before you went there, you attended the university?
0: Before I attended UNC Chapel Hill, wink, wink, I went and toured it. And there was a guy, I'll remember this forever. He was sitting on Franklin Street on a park bench. And there was a squirrel right next to him. And he was just feeding it a little like peanut butter as he was sitting there. And he said, sit down, feed him. And my mom was like, no, we're not doing
1: that.
0: The
1: first time I was ever on a college campus, I was astonished that squirrels are not afraid of people because of how many students feed the squirrels.
0: I think we feed way too many animals.
4: Well, a lot of times when you go to like a picnic area, you know, the birds and the squirrels and everything, they'll come right up to the table because they're used to getting leftovers or tossed stuff.
1: Mm-hmm. We have a park here that there are chipmunks that I've held out, you know, unsalted peanuts, and they'll take them right out of your hand.
0: You do that.
1: Yeah, they'll take it right out of your hand.
0: But if one bites you.
4: Yeah.
1: It's worth it. They're cute.
0: Rabies shots?
1: Yeah.
4: Unsalted, I'd bite you.
1: No, I don't want to kill them. I don't want them to have
0: high blood pressure. What is this, unsalted? Horrible.
4: Skip this chick. She's giving out unsalted.
0: Don't worry about it. IT Mike, you're talking about raccoons now. That's one I was surrounded by over 100. Go ahead.
9: Hello.
0: Yes, sir.
9: I was calling and let you guys know to stay away from raccoons. They're actually quite dangerous, even if they're not rabid. Their feces has some kind of stuff in it that I got epiglottis. And what that is, there's a little flap that goes over your windpipe when you eat or drink.
0: Mm-hmm.
9: So obviously the food doesn't go in there.
0: Right.
9: Well, this infection made my epiglottis swell up so badly that I was really close to being put on a ventilator.
0: Holy cow. And you got that from you got it from raccoon feces?
9: Well, I wasn't around the feces, but they poop somewhere and it, you know, they'll come around. If you have outdoor animals, like we have outdoor cats, we have to be really careful because we always have food out for them.
0: Mm-hmm.
9: So like you go to pick up a bowl, you know, if they put their little grubby hands on it, you don't pick it up, then you have a chance of getting infected. So you should be extremely careful.
0: I can't believe that must have been awful. I mean, your epiglottis, you know, the epiglottis goes over the windpipe. Who would have put those two things?
4: Yeah.
0: Raccoon feces and an epiglottis swelling. Thanks, IT Mike. No idea. Never heard of anything like that before.
1: But I've had neighbors that fed outdoor cats, and you'd see a raccoon eating cat food in the middle of the day.
0: All the time. Mm-hmm. Yeah, that does happen. This is the woman, same woman. Cops did arrive, and on body cam, she was explaining.
10: They know that your source of food will come right up to you.
11: I went 30 hours without feeding them. This is probably one third of them.
10: A third of them?
11: These big ones, they fight.
12: This call came out, I thought you were playing. Well, so I had to come out here and see it.
0: He thought she was joking around. Now, she asked him, can you get rid of them? He said, no, what do you want me to do? There's nothing.
4: No. No.
0: They're going to be here till you stop feeding them. She has to go a long time without feeding them, or they're going to keep showing up.
4: Oh, yeah. I mean, I like that 30 hours, they were like, get her.
1: It's been too long. Yeah,
0: apparently she was out of town or something.
4: Finish her.
0: They were like, just take her down.
4: You have no use to us.
0: You know, exactly. Remember that? There's Jeff Foxworthy, classic old piece on from him about beavers. This started with a rabid beaver biting yet another unsuspecting person in Lake George.
13: Just a week ago, I was hosting a thing down in Atlanta where I'm from, and a guy and his wife came up to me and he said, I guess you've heard every redneck thing that's ever been told. And I kind of thought I had, but I smiled and talked to him, and the guy said, but we swore if we ever met you that we were going to share this story with you. He said, last Thanksgiving, we went down to South Georgia to visit my wife's family, and while we were there, her brother got his nipple bitten off by a beaver. And I said, you have my attention. That's not really a story you can walk away from at that point. You're almost pushed to say, how did that happen? And apparently, as they told this story, this young man and his friend were driving down the road and a beaver ran out in front of them and they hit it with a car. And in the conversation that ensued following that accident, they decided that they needed this beaver to take to the taxidermist because they didn't know anybody that had a mounted beaver in their home. So they climbed down in the ditch and they found this animal. And she said her brother picked him up by the tail and he said, look, he ain't even bloody or cut up or nothing. And that's about the moment that the beaver came back to life and bit his nipple off. You got to think about that story for a while. I mean, think about it at the hospital later on when the doctor comes in and goes, what's wrong with the guy in room number 3? No, really, what happened to him? Probably the only time in history the headline of the paper could include the words beaver and nipple and nobody would be offended by it.
0: Classic Jeff Foxworthy. The beaver who bit the nipple off. Coming up here on the Two Guys Named Chris show, woman with birthday versus Jersey Mike's manager who doesn't care about birthdays. Who you got?
4: Oh, yeah.
0: That's a big showdown. That's next. Two Guys Named Chris show.
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0: Interesting debate about birthdays here. This starts at Jersey Mike's. There is a woman who was having a birthday, so she went into Jersey Mike's to get a special birthday meal. They offer like a, well, she says they offer you a free sub at Jersey Mike's, but I looked into it, and it, you have to do some things to get your free sub. You know, of course, if it's your birthday, a lot of times people will
4: Well, sign. I'm sure she had to join like the club.
0: That's right. You have to have, you got to be, you have to have a My Mike's account and be part of the Shore Points Club.
4: Because a lot of times with all these clubs and things you join, they ask your birthday so they can say, hey, here's a discount, here's something free.
0: So the way it works is, my son worked at Jersey Mike's, so I used to eat there quite a bit. I'm a fan of Jersey Mike's.
2: Mm-hmm. It's elite.
0: Best sub place?
2: Yes. Best chain sub place? Yes.
0: I think you're right. I think Jersey Mike's trumps Subway. Mm-hmm. How about Which? Are you Which?
2: I miss, they're not as around as much as they used to. I missed them. It was good, but good Jersey Mike's is still up there.
0: Agreed. I mean, Jersey Mike's does it right. I like it a lot. So I'm a member of the Shore Points Club.
4: Oh, okay. Okay. All right. Say less. You can speak on this.
0: I can't. I may need to recuse myself of this because I don't know, you know, whose side should I be on? This woman, if you are a member of the Shore Points Club, they will donate 72 Shore Points to your account on your birthday.
4: Okay.
0: Which buys you one free sub. So you can use it on your birthday or anytime. You just basically get a birthday present from them. Now, a woman went into a Jersey Mike's, this was in Maryland, and said, it's my birthday, I want my free sub. But I don't believe she was part of that whole Shore Points thing.
4: I was going to say, did she do the work, which is
0: redeeming
4: the Shore Points, because I would bet she didn't.
0: You have to explicitly opt in. You have to give your birthday. You have to give your email address. You have to have bought at least one regular sub, giant sub, wrap, or bowl in the 12-month period before your birthday. If you've done all that, they'll give you your 72 points, okay, and then you can buy the sub on your own with the Shore Points. I don't think she had done any of that. She just went in and said, give me my free sub. It's my birthday. Well, the guy, now, before the camera started rolling, the word is that the manager or the person behind the counter said, it's not the way it works. You don't get it. And she's like, give me my birthday sub. And finally, he said, get the F out. All right, that's what he said, get the F out. And she said, what did you just say to me? And then she started cameras rolling. So you hear the two go back and forth here.
3: Yeah, I bet she won't say nothing now.
5: My name is David.
3: Yeah, what you said, get the fuck out, right?
5: Mm-hmm. Please, yeah, and thank you.
3: That's what you
5: said,
3: right?
5: Why?
3: No, and don't try to be nice. You said, get the fuck out, right?
0: I should warn you, there's profanity in this.
4: A lot.
0: Let me warn our listeners and affiliates that there is profanity in this from the woman and from David, the assistant manager at Jersey Mike's.
3: You said, get the fuck out, right?
0: May I translate for a moment? She says, it's my birthday. He goes, I don't care for your birthday. You grown. Who cares? It's your birthday. So what?
4: You can't afford $10 with your goofy ass.
0: I thought I heard
4: Which
0: that.
4: Is a great line.
0: Uh-huh. I'm glad you said that. I wasn't sure exactly.
4: Yeah.
0: You can't afford $10, you goofy ass.
4: Yeah.
0: Okay, if it's your birthday. Get out.
1: Get how can you not be on this guy's side? He's so funny.
0: It's my birthday. I don't care if it's your birthday. Get out. Let's continue.
3: Watch you lose your job.
6: Look, your man's standing at the door. Come on.
3: Right. Not saying anything to you. And watch you lose your job, David. Broke ass is on my birthday. This is how I get treated on my birthday at Jersey Mike's.
6: Yeah, fuck your birthday.
3: Okay. Thank you.
6: Yes, ma'am.
3: Thank you.
0: Yes, ma'am. Have a good day. They do a lot of that, too. Have a great day. Yeah, here at Jersey Mike. I'm sort of on his side. She didn't do it the right. I don't think she did it the right way.
1: Everybody always acts like they're the only one that has ever had a birthday.
0: However, and I know you all don't believe with that whole the customer's always right thing. And, you know, she was all F you and this, you know, I'm get the F out. But I just feel like it would have been so much better if he had said to her, you know, the way you're supposed to do this is the Shore Points thing. And I can get you set up when I'm done here, but I'm going to give you a free sub. You know, I'll give you a free one.
4: As you know, I work customer service in my other job.
0: Yes, that
4: is exactly as much as it would have pained me.
0: Yeah.
4: And in this case, it's the best thing to do sometimes is diffuse the situation. Say, listen, just so you know, going forward, this is how it works.
0: Mm-hmm.
4: I'm going to give you your birthday sub today.
0: Mm-hmm.
4: You don't even have to pretend to agree with it or like it, but it just diffuses everything. Because now we have this.
0: Yes.
4: And she is in the wrong. The worst part is sometimes you just have to swallow it even when somebody's in the wrong.
0: She is in the wrong. And, you know, and by the way, he says he's the manager of the Jersey Mike. He's all of 20, you know, and he probably is. He probably is the manager. My son worked there. The manager was 20 years old.
4: Yeah.
0: You know, that's probably the case.
1: You also have no idea how this interaction started because she started recording once she got mad. But she could have come in with a bad attitude from the beginning.
0: I'm sure she did.
1: And at that point, when you are the person that... Sometimes when you're the person working there, when somebody says, I'm never coming back here, you're like, thank God.
4: Mm-hmm. Oh, yeah.
0: Yeah, of course.
4: And a lot, and they will come back.
1: Yeah, well, either that or she never eats at Jersey Mike's. And at that point, why are you giving her a free sub if she doesn't give the company money?
4: It's the, yes, but see, now we've, if your Jersey Mike's are going, but look what we've turned into.
0: Exactly.
4: Now we're into this giant.
0: I mean, the customer, I mean, the employee is saying the F word to her, like, get the F out numerous times.
4: And look, you could even make a note on her account saying,
0: she's crazy.
4: Crazy, must, you know, no free subs.
0: Her birthday is July 15th.
4: Yeah.
0: No,
4: and
0: this.
4: I guarantee you what happened is people don't like being corrected either.
0: No.
4: And I guarantee you that he started explaining it to her and she got mad.
0: Probably.
4: But, and she did not, I would bet my entire paycheck she didn't follow the right steps.
0: Oh, guaranteed. I guarantee she didn't have the short points and all that
1: if
0: stuff.
1: If she had the points, she could have just placed the order herself and it would have automatically been free with the points. But
0: people don't want to go through all that. They're just like, my birthday, give me myself.
4: Yeah.
0: You know? And I do think, though, that he should have said, this is really not the way it's done, but I'm going to give you your free stuff.
4: Just so you know, next time it won't. And I know it hurts, because believe me,
0: I know.
4: You want to.
0: I know.
4: You want to cuss and yell.
0: He right.
4: But it's just...
0: he right.
4: At the end of the day, the guy still looks bad because he is cussing...
0: In the Jersey Mike's.
4: In the Jersey Mike's. If you're the owner of the Jersey Mike's, you have to fire that guy.
0: I think he's going to be fired.
1: And you know, people with a bad attitude, I've been recorded for refusing stuff. Now, I wasn't swearing or getting nasty, so there was no viral moment out of it. But I've had people recording me demanding things, and I was like, I'm sorry, I just can't do it.
0: Yeah.
1: So, I mean, I agree he should have controlled his temper better, but I wouldn't have given her anything.
0: Even if he turned her down, had he stayed calm and said, ma'am, this is not the way it works, I'm afraid I can't give you your subs, then he's not on video going viral saying, get the F out.
4: And you just got to let her have her tantrum then. If you're not going to give it to her, the next best thing is to stand there quietly.
0: Yep.
4: Let her have her tantrum.
0: Yes.
1: Would you like to purchase a sub?
4: I wouldn't even say anything. I just let her keep going and going until she finally wore herself
0: then
4: out.
0: Then she flames out. That's right.
4: Yeah.
0: Hot Water Willie, you're talking about getting the free stuff on your birthday. Go ahead.
7: I disagree, even if it's not your birthday, because I work in the service industry, and even with oil changes in the car business, they come in. Because I waited for 10 minutes. I went to McDonald's last night to get a two or whatever. The lady says, can I get free fries because I waited 5 minutes? And the lady says, no, I'm not going to give you free fries. I went to Cracker Barrel for lunch. And the ladies go, oh, that's horrible. Lunch, can I get it for free? Sure. And then they said, I keep coming back with my husband and horrible food here. And they keep coming for free food. So if you give free crap to these maniacs, they're always going to want more stuff. And by the way, Red Rachel, I want to give you a messy shirt, jersey. Would you wear it if they win?
0: Oh, a messy jersey.
1: Sure, I'll wear it if they win. I'll wear it, yeah.
7: But I want you to post it. I want you to post it, and I want you to say, I am a big fan of FIFA or whatever.
1: Oh,
4: now we're getting into
1: that. That's too far. I can't lie.
0: I'll do it.
4: This is moving in.
0: Give it to me. I'll do it.
4: This is moving in OnlyFans territory.
1: Wait, hold on. Will people pay me to say what they want me to say?
0: This jersey on and say that you love it. Post it. Post it. Hot Water Willie must be an Argentine man.
4: Yeah.
0: Going for Argentina today.
4: He is right. I will say, you have people who...
0: Golly,
4: I find it that there are... It's few and far between the people who will abuse it.
0: Do you think she's been in before, maybe? It's possible.
4: It's possible she's been in before. I guarantee you she's caused disruptions at other businesses. Normally, I find when somebody whips out the phone and starts recording, this isn't their first rodeo on causing a scene.
0: God, that's so annoying. Let me record you.
1: That's just it. Like, sometimes a customer will come in and be absolutely nasty to you, and you have to always keep your cool because you're always being recorded.
0: And once they start recording, this happens halfway through it. You know, all of a sudden you're recorded. There was a game, a football game. Remember that? It was Green Bay and Philadelphia. And I think it was in Philadelphia, and one of the fans said to the other something horrible and got banned from his seats in Philadelphia forever. But he said, you don't know what happened in the minute leading up to that.
4: Always.
0: She was killing me with all sorts of profanity and such.
4: And, you know, a lot of times they could go to the cameras at Jersey Mike's if they have cameras there, and most do. Because, I mean, we've done that a few times.
0: Is there audio on it, or is it just video?
4: It depends. Like, I mean, we've had audio. We have audio on some of ours, and we've said the story you're portraying does not back up what our cameras are showing.
0: Mm-hmm.
4: It's not like you always just blame. In this case, when he started cussing, it's over.
0: I like it when somebody's filming somebody And they said, well, I'm going to get my phone out. And they're like dual phoning each other. Yeah. You know, it's just stupid.
2: Yeah.
0: Rex, you're talking about getting free stuff on your birthday or not on your birthday. Go ahead.
8: Yeah, man, you're a good one to talk when that lady beats you down at every event and steals everything on the table.
0: That's right.
4: And she does.
0: What are you good one to talk? That's what I said. He should have given her a free sub. That's what I would have done.
1: Yeah, yeah. I mean, he's on the side of giving the free stuff away.
0: I'm consistent. I would have given her the sub. Absolutely. And I tried.
4: Yeah, that lady's got a magical hold on you, though.
1: She doesn't even have to say it's her birthday.
0: She never does.
4: No.
0: She just, now we're to the point where she just comes up and said, let's don't do the dance. Come on.
4: I love that she sees.
1: Back it up for her.
4: Yeah. She didn't even wait in line. She just strolls up. She's like, "What? Let's not even. I want this, this, this, this, and this.
0: I want the black t-shirt, the gray t-shirt, the army green t-shirt, both DVDs, and throw in that Chick-fil-A gift card.
1: And I'll take the shirt you're wearing, too, actually. Yeah,
0: I offered her my watch at one point. Maybe that's where it is.
2: Happy birthday.
0: I'll see you in July, sucker. I mean, she knows. He's right. That's what I would have done if I'd been at Jersey Mike's.
1: For me, attitude was always everything. If she'd come in and said, you know, I want to do this birthday sub thing, but I don't really understand how it works. Mm-hmm. If she would have been nice about it, I would have given her whatever she wanted.
4: Yeah. I have a feeling that she didn't have the purchase during the year either.
0: Guaranteed. I agree. I don't think she did anything. Yeah. I think she came in and said, it's my birthday. You owe me a free sub. You know?
4: Mm-hmm. Yeah.
0: Somebody probably told her, hey, you get a free sub.
4: I have seen, birthday. I guess it's on like the Jersey Mike's website. Like, hey, here's how you get your birthday sub. And it says you have to have a purchase within the last year.
0: Yeah. And I bet she ignored all of that.
4: All of that.
0: Even if she had the purchase, she didn't have the...
4: And let me tell you this. I know this firsthand, too. People don't read.
0: Oh, no.
1: No.
4: They see free birthday sub and stop.
0: Yes.
4: They don't read the rest of it because I see that all the time.
0: Somebody probably said you can get a free sub on your birthday, and you walk in and you go and get it. Are you interested in this, BB Shea? McDonald's is rolling out some new menu items, including a Caesar dressing dipping sauce for your chicken nuggets.
2: You know, I like a Caesar dressing, but not to dip things in.
0: Just on
2: the salad. I think McDonald's sauces are fine.
0: They're doing a creamy, garlicky Parmesan blend with a lemon zest.
4: No one believes that, McDonald's.
0: They say it's perfect on the snack wrap, on the McCrispy sandwich, or on nuggets, if you would like.
4: I'm sure they're zesting right into the giant vats of it. I love that.
0: The open kitchen concept will be used here, and they'll be zesting.
4: Oh, yes, right. We're making it tableside. Right. The giant vat of Caesar dressing.
0: I thought you're not a creamy... You like Caesar, but not on a nugget or not on a wrap or something.
4: I like a grilled chicken like Caesar wrap, though. I do like that.
0: You can put this on there.
4: That's okay, really good.
0: Coming up here on the Two Guys and Chris Show, sticky situation involving a chess game. How does it work? We'll tell you next. Two Guys and Chris Show.
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19: 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Prior results do not guarantee a similar outcome.
25: Two guys named Chris. Rock 92.
0: We just were talking about that incident at Jersey Mike's. If you missed it, woman went into the Jersey Mike's, said, "It's my birthday. I want a sub.
2: Sub me."
0: Guy said, "Get the F out. You're not getting a free sub. You haven't done it the right way." She films him. I've mentioned this one time before, but we were just saying, you got to keep your cool even when you're being filmed.
4: Because everything now.
0: Everything.
4: I mean, the phone is whipped out.
0: Well, they use it as constantly. A weapon. Like, I'm gonna destroy you. Because people have been destroyed by the phone.
4: Yeah.
0: You know, but, and one time, I mentioned this once on the air. This is probably 3-4 years ago. I was driving through a shopping center here called the Friendly Center. If you know it if you're from our area. And it's a really, it's an area between stores. This is like an outdoor shopping mall. And it's 15 miles an hour, you know. And so I'm driving. And to give you reference, the old Macaroni Grill is on my left.
4: God, I miss that place. I'm writing on crayon on the table.
0: Yeah.
4: They had a great, I don't know what it was, like a rigatoni with sausage. Phenomenal.
0: That was delicious.
4: I had many a meals at the Macaroni Grill.
0: I even had the server one time say, "Damn, son, slow down."
4: Oh, yeah, God.
0: That stuff is good.
4: But it was good.
0: That little toy store, the Barnes & Noble.
4: Oh, yeah.
0: That's on my left.
4: That's my Barnes & Noble.
0: Yeah, mine too. On my right, Caribou Coffee.
4: Yes, great coffee spot.
0: The Limited, whatever. Mm-hmm. You know, it's on my right.
4: Didn't have a Lane Bryant for a while. They moved that out.
0: Yeah.
4: Right on the corner.
0: Yeah. So it's 10 miles an hour. Busy. It's very busy. So this guy just rips up by me, zoom, and he's right in my rearview mirror, just filling the whole thing. And he starts waving frantically, giving me the finger and yelling. And I didn't know what I'd done to him. Maybe I pulled out in front because I turned right onto the road. So I thought, did I turn out in front of him?
4: And sometimes, you know, parking, you don't necessarily see. You can
1: There's some complicated intersections in that shopping center.
0: I may have wronged him, but I didn't know what I'd done.
2: And despite the name, nobody there is friendly.
0: Nobody's friendly.
2: No.
4: Especially not during the holiday season.
2: The holiday season's terrible.
0: It was a busy time. Yeah. It was. And so, you know, there's stop signs that flash at you. And stuff.
4: Oh yeah,
0: and we're in the middle of. I'm driving at 5 to 10 miles an hour, and he passed me. And I mean, clearly no passing area, and stopped and whipped out his phone and turned it. Now he's in front of me, and he's still screaming. Now there are 3 or 4 cars behind me, and he's stopped. I can't get around him, and I just sat. I didn't do one thing. And I think what he wanted was for me to come out of the car. And I was never going to do that. I'm sitting there in a minivan. You know, what am I going to do?
4: Yeah.
0: And he was screaming at me. And we continued this, you know, the whole way. Then he'd move a little bit and stop again and film me. And I was like, what are you doing? I don't even know what he was doing. I think people love to get really mad and provoke you so they can get you on camera.
2: Of course. They want you to match their energy, too.
0: Exactly.
2: And when you don't, it pisses them off even more.
4: I was going to say, he was extra angry that you just were like, film me, dude. I'm not going to react.
1: You ruined his day.
0: Good. Yeah. I acted like he was not there. I really did. I just sat there, and other people started to be like hawking the horn and were going around us. I did not even flinch, which I think is the only way you can handle it.
4: Do you think hotheads were always around? We just didn't have the technology to film them all the time? Or do you really? I feel like people are more hot-headed now, more...
0: Because they're able to use
4: I think they're able to use the phone.
0: Mm-hmm.
4: And they think, also, I think, they're like, I could go viral with this.
0: Mm-hmm. Yes, I could get this guy in trouble.
4: Because I don't feel like it used to be as aggressive as it is now when somebody does something.
0: Listen to the woman from the Jersey Mice. Okay, you're about to lose your job. You're about to get fired. She knows I'm going to use this against him, put it out there so it does go viral.
4: And to me, and I, by the way, she's considering a lawsuit. And I said, for what?
0: Yeah, she. That's where it's going. We'll ask Lisa Lanier, our official attorney.
4: What can you sue for?
0: What's the lack of birthday sub?
4: Yeah.
0: You cost me my birthday sub.
4: Yeah, I don't understand where there's any... Nah. Where the lawsuit comes in.
0: She's going to have nothing there. Here's your sticky situation. We do these from time to time. It's sponsored by Gorilla Glue.
4: It's not.
1: Not yet.
2: Could be.
0: This is brought to you by Gorilla Glue.
4: It could be sponsored if anyone at Gorilla Glue ever hears this.
0: Remember my idea. We're going to just... we're going to...
4: Send Gorilla Glue
0: a bill, an invoice, because we say the word Gorilla Glue while doing the sticky situation. I saw it actually on Reddit, and I wondered how you'd feel about this. The guy says... He's from New York, and he says, I often play chess with an older guy in Central Park. You know how they do that sometimes? They
4: have chess. It's always look cool.
0: It does look cool. I don't know chess at all.
4: I don't either, but that's one thing where you see the guys playing in the park, you're like, that just looks awesome.
0: It does, yeah. I've gotten to know an older guy while playing chess with him, and I know his family decently. One evening, about a week ago, I pulled the obscure en passant capture move. I don't know it. I don't know chess.
4: No, I can't even pronounce what you just said.
0: He said, I pulled an obscure en passant capture move. The old man was furious and claimed cheating that is no longer recognized as a legitimate chess move. I said, I stand by my move. I win the game. He gets so angry. He shouts at me, says he'll never play again. He walks away. He's cursing and shouting at me. 2 days later, his daughter phones me to say he had died in his sleep. I feel like I killed him with a controversial chess move. Tell the daughter, don't tell the daughter. Keep it to yourself.
1: No, that's not on you.
0: Keep it to yourself. Yeah, keep it to yourself.
4: Yeah,
2: responsible for that.
0: No.
4: You hate it because the last thing you had was anger with each other.
0: Mm-hmm.
4: But there's no reason to bring yourself. Frankly, you're making his death about you.
1: He could have just died on his own. He might have died whether they had that argument or not. Of course
4: he was an old man. He died on his own.
0: Well, maybe. Or did that.
4: Instant. I mean, look, when I die, right before they find me dead, because I will be found dead, Kelly's going to say horrible things about me.
1: But that's just because it's a normal day.
4: Well, because I won't be here, and he'll be like, he didn't even text. That fat SOB. Everyone here upstairs will be lighting my ass up. I knew it.
1: And you'll get your ultimate revenge.
4: And then I'll be found dead.
0: Yep.
4: And you guys will be like, oh, man, it's terrible. I didn't.
0: It's terrible.
4: Oh, the last thing I said was something really horrible.
0: Awful. He texted this morning.
1: He's my best friend.
0: Well, he texted this morning about 4:25, and I felt the buzz on my butt, and I said to BB Shane, Biggie's out.
4: He's out.
0: That's it.
2: Here we go again. Coming.
0: Running a few minutes late.
4: Yeah.
0: No big deal. He's just running.
4: I could not get going. Could not sleep last night either.
0: Sometimes I ask you, why are you late? And you just couldn't get going.
4: I told. I know. I know.
1: Perfect.
4: It's a terrible excuse.
0: It's not an excuse.
4: It's not. It's a
0: just couldn't get going. Yeah. What are you gonna do?
4: Sometimes time just slips away.
0: You look up.
4: Eventually,
0: I'm late.
4: Is that Jesus? Oh God, I'm late. Exactly. No, I'm just late now.
0: Exactly. Coming up here on the Two Guys Named Chris show. New scam almost costs a prominent CBS news anchor his entire life savings. And interesting debate here. Billy Joel is speaking out about older artists like the Rolling Stones or Madonna coming out with new music. He's very against it. Although he just dropped a song a couple of years ago. Remember that? Just a song.
4: Yeah, he's done it himself.
0: Well, he says, I'll tell you what he says about it. He's very against it. That's next year. Two Guys Named Chris show.
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0: I think he was just telling us about a video he saw yesterday about a woman who stole... You know, I stole something yesterday.
2: What?
0: Totally inadvertently, I stole something yesterday. Well, here's what happened. You know, B.B. Shea went to the gym with me yesterday. Now I'm getting a lot of the faithful saying, how'd he do? How'd he do?
2: He did great.
0: Yeah. He's in there working hard, working out.
4: I wish you guys had taken a picture because we could have posted it.
2: We should have. I don't know why we
4: just forgot. Because people were like, I want to see a picture. And
1: you'll just have to go together again.
0: Go one more time.
2: We will.
4: Man, is this what we can finally use AI for?
0: to recreate a picture.
4: Can one of you ask AI to say, put B.B. Shea working out at Orange Theory? Now, AI is going to push back.
0: That didn't happen.
4: I could only do things that are possibly realistic. Like yesterday, maybe I sent it out.
0: I saw it.
4: Of poor Mitch McConnell with his wife.
0: Mm-hmm.
4: But somebody had also added Abe Lincoln, George Washington,
0: Kennedy. Reagan and Kennedy both look
4: and I thought fantastic.
0: And I thought, you know, honestly, if I see, I'd be like, yeah, that's real. I mean, it looks real.
4: And the caption was hilarious. Like, just coming to check on Mitch.
0: Reagan and Kennedy, like, were arm in arm. Look at these two, different parties getting together. Reagan and Kennedy, wonderful. I loved it.
4: So maybe we can finally ask AI to create an image for us of B.B. Shea.
0: A sweaty workout image of B.B. Shea with me because we forgot to take the picture. Do you think that picture of Mitch McConnell is real or AI generated? It's a lot of controversy. I feel like it's real. You know, you can't do anything now without everybody going,
4: I know.
0: It's not real. Yeah.
4: I feel like it's probably real, but I mean, I have some doubt in my mind just because of the timing.
0: Well, I think they have said that, you know, experts say it's real.
4: There's
0: nothing to indicate that it's fake, but the timing is off because Lindsey Graham just died.
4: And it feels like they were like, we got to get something out.
0: Yeah, because, or maybe he was able to muster like sitting up for a second. They take the picture.
4: Yeah, I mean, he's dressed in a nice dress shirt.
0: I know. In the hospital?
4: Yeah, definitely. I believe they're saying now he's in like a rehab center.
0: Yeah, because he has, according to him, mild pneumonia. He took a fall.
4: Yeah, well, he said too, you know, since I believe he had polio as a child.
0: That was the issue.
4: And they said that, you know, he's had mobility issues. And I'm like, brother, I can preach. I know that. So he said he took a fall, but because of the issues, he's been obviously rehabbing longer.
0: I stole a water bottle and I gave it to B.B. Shea. I noticed you didn't have any water, so I went out front and just grabbed one and gave it to him. And then I forgot to tell him. I was going to tell him to tack it onto my bill, which is only $2. Mm. Of course, I'll charge him interest.
3: I was going to say, yeah, that's coming out of your check.
0: But I forgot to, so I've stolen a water bottle now.
3: Right there.
0: Yesterday, and didn't mean to. The reason we got onto it is because Biggie just saw a video, which is really long, like 17 minutes, of a woman who was arrested. We see body cam. Because she had stolen so many times from Target. They, you know, that's what they do now. They have you on video, so they wait till you've stolen like 10 times. And they go get you and say, okay, this is a big deal.
3: That's why I was fascinated by it. We talked about it.
0: Mm-hmm.
3: And you always hear stuff like that. But to see it actually come true, they went to this woman's workplace.
0: Yes.
3: And they told her right to her face, they said, you have been on video at Target seen stealing items between 10 and 18 times. And now, because of the total, it's grand theft.
0: Wow.
3: So that is what Target is waiting for. And she said, what's grand theft? They said it's over $750.
0: Mm-hmm.
3: So they let this lady steal $750 worth of merchandise, kept all the videos, and once she hit the number, they turned it into police, and a warrant went out for her arrest.
0: You think it's fair to do that rather than just get her on a misdemeanor the very first time she does it? Is that right? For I guess it is, because she's doing the wrong thing.
1: You know from the time you're a little kid that stealing is wrong.
3: Of course. Well, and let me tell you, she did not seem surprised.
0: Well, not when she stole 18 times.
3: And it to appear, she was dressed well. It looked like a business, a very like professional business setting.
0: Mm-hmm.
3: To me, it screams, I'm a thrill seeker stealer.
0: I think that's all it's about.
3: And when she had to call, she called. They were, to me, they were overly friendly to her.
0: Really?
3: Yeah, they didn't cuff her until they got her out to the car.
0: Mm-hmm.
3: They told her, she said, if you run, but we're not going to put handcuffs in front of all your associates here.
0: Yeah.
3: As long as you walk out to the car with us. Then, once she's at the car, they let her wear the cuffs in the front.
0: Oh, really?
3: Mm. Yeah. I mean, they were overly, overly nice. And they let her call her husband. And to me, this is the other part why I think it was a thrill thing. He couldn't believe it.
0: He thought he was being punked.
3: He said, he goes, you're punking me. This is some joke you're doing. I don't have time for this. And she's like, no, you have to go home. Their son was homesick because I'm going to jail.
0: I've seen that portrayed in many movies and TV shows where rich women will steal stuff just for the to do something, you know, to feel a little something, you know. They're like unhappy, I guess, in their lives for whatever reason they steal something.
3: That's very much. But she, what shocked me was there was no denying it. I mean, when they told her, she just looked at him and she goes, okay, well, what do we do from here?
0: Man,
3: I think she thought I can just pay for the merchandise. She even offered that. She said, can I go down to Target and just pay it? And they were like, it's too late for that.
0: Man. Well, it's on her. And then she was like, what? I'm going to get fired. Well, I mean,
3: she starts realizing she's like, was this public record? Like, is this a felony? And they're like, well, it is public record. And she's like, are you guys wearing body cams? Can my employer find this? And this is, again, the cop, so much benefit to me, to this woman. The cop goes, well, to find it, they'd really have to go digging for it.
0: Mm-hmm.
3: But yes, it is public record. It's going to be out there. And that's when she suddenly started really panicking.
0: I mean, this is on her. She's stolen not just once, but 18 times. It wasn't like me. Like, I've stolen from Orange Theory.
3: Yes.
0: But I'll pay it to Tay. I'll go in there and say, tack $2 onto my bill.
1: See, I think they do this because, and they might not do it to every single person that steals, but I think it discourages it, especially because Target is known for this. Target specifically. The other stores, I think, eat it, but.
0: Oh, really?
1: Yeah, I think Target is like, okay, well, you might not 100% of the time get arrested, but it could happen, so don't steal here.
3: And I will say, it was fascinating to me seeing something, because we've talked about it many times, but seeing it actually come true, I was like, man, they are doing that.
0: You know, I think this has happened to you as well, Red Rachel, or maybe you, BB Shay. I was at Walmart once, and I decided I didn't want an item, and I look around, and then I take, I forget what the item was, some sort of, probably something that was unhealthy. Yeah. I was like, I'm not going to get it after all. So I just stuck it over the counter, like to where the magazines are or something. And a little siren comes on. And
6: he's stealing Rolos.
0: They show, like, it backs up the tape 20 seconds, and I see myself looking around, like, is anybody there?
1: And they play they show you the instant replay right in front of you.
0: Yes. And I'm like, what? And then the employee comes over and says, I need to see an instant replay of that. I was like, oh, geez. She's like, are you stealing? I was like, no, I'm putting back.
3: No, it's opposite. I'm also a terrible person, making your job harder, but I'm not stealing.
0: Right. And she sees it. She's like, oh, it looks like you're reaching over to put that back.
3: Yeah.
0: And I said, yeah, I'm really sorry.
3: Yeah.
0: Jeez, probably like a gallon of milk or something, too. It's really terrible.
3: It sounds to me, though, like Target's game plan now is.
0: Yeah, wait.
3: I'm sure, like you said, they'll stop you sometimes, but it sounds like they just wait till they know. Man, I just was like,
4: shocking to me, 10 to 18 times.
1: If you're somebody that's stolen a couple times from Target, are you a little nervous? I mean, this could happen.
4: I think of our Home Depot friend, the caller.
0: Yeah, I'm a little worried about him. He's called many times and steals from Home Depot. Not all the time.
4: No.
0: But I'm afraid they're going to wait on him and then...
4: He claims he does tag switching.
0: Yeah.
4: But see, it sounds to me now that's also theft, mm-hmm. and they could be watching.
1: Because mm-hmm. there are cameras everywhere, not just at the self-checkout. Yeah. They're everywhere.
0: There is a journalist for CBS News. His name is Matt Gutman. I think he used to be on ABC. I know that name. I know him. He says, even though he has covered this kind of thing many times for CBS and other news affiliates, he almost fell for a phone scam. A caller posed as a bank fraud protection agent and had a name and ID badge and everything and said, this is on the up and up, and then gave him instructions on what to do, and he very nearly did it.
6: Got a call about an hour ago from someone claiming to be from fraud protection at my bank. And they said, listen, we suspect that people are trying to illegally withdraw money from your account. And then she said, what we need you to do in order to intercept these fraudsters is to go into the bank and withdraw everything from your bank account, take it with you so you have it in cash, and that'll trigger the fraudsters into action. That's how we'll be able to catch them. Now, the most scary and the dangerous part is that I would have been walking around with thousands of dollars in cash, and then they either rob your car or they rob you.
0: They just want you to get all your money out of the bank. Mm-hmm.
4: Yeah.
0: So, man, you're that's vulnerable.
4: Never thought about that scam.
0: Me neither, but if anyone calls you and says, go take all your money out of the bank.
4: Oh, yeah, no.
0: You know, he's smart enough to know that.
4: The whole moving it to now we're just going to rob you, that's a new part of the scam. Yeah,
1: Does that mean they're following you? They know where you are? Yeah, they're watching you? They know where you live?
0: It's scary. I mean, there's mm-hmm. a lot. I mean, that he said, and he, you know, he's very smart and has and young. He's not like he's 85 years old. And he said, I've covered scams, and I very nearly withdrew a ton of money from the bank.
1: I wonder if they also have already had access to your bank account. Do they know how much money you have?
0: Well, I wonder if they think for him, he's pretty he's famous, sort exactly. of. You know, he's a news anchor. He's got a good job. Maybe they think there's $20,000.
1: I've heard this exact same scam 2 weeks ago. It was a 22-year-old girl, and she said she lost her life savings. I don't know how much your life savings would be at 22. Because, I mean, if it were me, they robbed me, they'd be pretty disappointed.
4: Yeah, I was going to say, I'd be shot in the bank parking lot because they wouldn't believe I only had $12.
0: You'd probably make money. You'd probably make money on the deal.
1: They'd feel sorry for you. They'd give you money.
0: Yeah, I'd be like, man, this
4: they'd be screaming, go get the rest. Brother, that's it.
0: That's it, bro.
1: Do you want to go in and ask the teller?
0: Yeah, that's all we got. Gutman said it's a wake-up call for him on how sophisticated the schemes have become because he completely believed the person on the other end of the phone. They sounded so legitimate.
4: Yeah.
0: And he answered every question, and they had the answers. And so he
1: and the number they'll call you from will be your bank.
0: Yes, yes.
4: I've gotten a few more of these fake voice. I know we played one I got a few weeks ago.
0: Oh, the fake
4: sheriffs. But I've gotten another fake sheriff one, and I've gotten one kind of like that where they – by the way, they just will say, like, your bank's fraud department.
0: Right, yeah.
4: They won't say your bank name.
0: Oh, they don't?
4: No, like, I got a message, and it was like, I have to do the imitation.
0: Yeah.
4: This is your bank's fraud department, you know. And I was like, but they never said, that's what I noticed at first. I said, they never said the name of the bank. They just said, this is your bank's fraud department.
0: I wonder if they did with this report. He said it was Bank of America. He banks with Bank of America.
4: Yeah.
0: And the LAPD is helping him now. Ryan, you're talking about bank fraud, this latest scam. Go ahead.
7: Hi, yes, P1 from Missouri.
0: Thank you very much.
7: You're welcome. I work for a local bank, and we do not have a fraud department. So we've had customers say that your fraud department has called me to take all my money out. And we're like, no, we don't have a fraud department. Just if somebody calls you, hang up and then call your bank.
0: Yes.
7: And tell them what's going on.
0: Yes. That's the I was going to ask you what to do. Mm-hmm. That's the smart move. Hang up immediately. Yeah. Call your bank. Tell them what happened.
7: Yes. And I mean, we are a small bank. We only have 7 branches. So we're not like some, you know, Bank of America. They may have a fraud department, but definitely don't fall for those scams.
0: I'm telling you, I would be the one to do it. I've fallen for some scams before.
8: I think she works at my bank.
0: Oh, do you?
8: Well, you know me. I got a few. But
0: oh, I know you do. Biggie likes to spread his money around. Great to hear. Thank you for listening in Missouri. We really appreciate it.
7: Sure, yes. I listen every morning.
0: God bless you.
4: Yeah, I do out of state banking. Harder for the IRS to run you down.
0: Thank you, Ryan. That's right. Yeah, he's got to keep it all over the place out of state. This is the story. Now, I think this is a great question. Billy Joel is saying this. You know, recently the Rolling Stones have released new music, which I liked. I thought the song was
4: really good. I enjoyed that, too.
0: A couple of years ago, Billy Joel released this song called Turn the Lights Back On, which I also in the dark, I thought this was good. But now, surprisingly, Billy Joel says if you are older, you should not release new music like Madonna and the Rolling Stones have recently, or Paul McCartney, because it taints your legacy. It's not as good, and it doesn't reflect well on you.
4: I don't know if it... I wouldn't say it taints legacy. I think it's just forgotten.
0: It is forgotten.
4: This won't be played in a montage when Billy Joel passes.
2: And I think people like the Rolling Stones, Billy Joel, they've had...